0: 6:30 p.m., and it will also be streamed online. 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
0: A bear that climbed to the top of a power pole in northeastern New Mexico has died.
2: The New Mexico Department of Wildlife says it was notified Monday morning about the bear in east of Gladstone in Union County. Well, officials advise residents to leave the animal alone and allow it to come down on its own. However, the bear remained on the pole as people stopped and watched, filmed, and took pictures. The Union County Sheriff's Office was notified, but officials say the bear suffered fatal injuries before deputies arrived. Wildlife officials continue to remind the public to keep a safe distance from wild animals and avoid approaching them. Natasha Leben, News Radio, KKOB.
0: Crews broke ground on the $30 million redevelopment project to transform the San Mateo Towers on Central in January.
3: The project is financed by the city, but private developer Metz Kelly, which is in charge of the job, says they've hit some snags along the way. Although the buildings have been vacant for about 4 years, they've been vandalized, fires have been started, and as many as 100 people were living inside at least one of the buildings. The systems were so badly destroyed it necessitated an entirely new transformer pad. Crews have carried out 12 40-foot dumpsters full of debris. The entire project is actually 11 acres and set to be finished by September of 2027. Michael Carlisle, News Radio, KKOB.
0: Your news is set to be finished in about 27 seconds. I'm Mike Gaba, 96.3 News Radio, KKOB.
4: 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Coming up, bow chicka down now. We're going to have the guys from Affordable Cooling and Heating in. They did a big charity donation, and we got some Chaco Canyon stuff, plus toilet shoes. I don't know. And they're just dropping kids off at the border. Here, go find your parents. CYFD strikes again. You got to love New Mexico and New Mexico politicians and all the bureaucrats that run this state. That and more coming up on The Eric Strauss Show.
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3: All right, traffic right now, you're still going to see some slowdowns westbound on I-40 as you approach Coors. Both directions of I-25 near the construction zone, you got slowdowns. You've also got crash cleanup northbound I-25 near Lomas, so that'll add to your slowdowns there. Traffic continues to move very slow this afternoon westbound Alameda between Jefferson and Coors. You've also got slow-moving traffic headed west on Paseo near 2nd Street. Also, as a reminder, I-25 southbound off-ramp at Broadway closed. Broadway also closed in all directions at Isleta Lakes. That's due to a crash. You'll need to seek out an alternate route. I'm Michael Carlisle with KKOB Traffic, every 10 minutes on the 7s.
6: See an accident? Call the Traffic Tracker Hotline at 505-767-9167. I'm Michael Carlisle from the 96.3 News Radio KKOB Traffic Center.
7: A stray storm is possible tonight, then decreasing clouds. 71 Albuquerque, 68 Santa Fe. Tomorrow stays hot and dry with record challenging temps. Stay safe out there. We get to 98 for Albuquerque, 90 for Santa Fe. I'm meteorologist Olga Breeze for KOAT7.
8: At 6:08, it's cloudy and 87 degrees in Albuquerque. It's 82 and cloudy in Santa Fe. At 96.3 News Radio KKOB.
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4: 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Incendiary. Cialis. For your soul. And Viagra for your brain. Jeff St. Louis Man Candy is your producer.
17: Sugar Candy Man.
4: Just rocking it out. 243-3333. I'll get to your barbecue shirt later, Charles. So there's that. So 243-3333. I want to take Rebecca Dow off the top, and then we'll get to the affordable cooling guys coming up. Rebecca Dow, are you there? Rebecca? Hang on, Rebecca. Rebecca?
18: Yes, sir.
4: Yeah, there she is. We got her now. Are you there, Rebecca?
18: Yes, sir. I'm here. Can you hear me?
4: I can now, but barely. Get up on your phone a little bit for me.
18: Okay, how's that?
4: That's better. Yeah.
18: Okay,
4: yeah.
18: Very good.
4: Yeah. So we want to get right to it. You wanted to talk about, I forget what you told me right at the top. I'm sorry.
18: Oh, the state of New Mexico deporting a minor American citizen.
4: Yeah. What?
18: Yeah.
4: What happened there? I thought these libby-dibby-doos were against all of that.
18: Apparently they're against deporting convicted rapists, murderers, people who commit violent crimes against New Mexico citizens. Those are the ones they're protecting from ICE and deportation. But when it comes to a medically fragile 15-year-old who lived his entire life in New Mexico, remember, at the age of 14, parent rights don't matter anymore. These children can make their own health care decisions. They have agency, according to New Mexico state law. So this is a medically fragile child with a heart condition, also been in the system, in foster care, so not a level one child, so multiple levels of, basically, according to Mexico law, he has a right to make his own decisions about his medical care and about his foster treatment. And so here they're saying the only right they had was to reunite. And they looked at all the circumstances, and the safest thing for the child was to drop him off at the border of a country he's never lived in and have him find his parents who've been convicted of abuse. And
4: the dropping off thing. Like, have you ever... I don't even drop off strangers I don't know that needed a ride and, like, make sure they got where they're going before I left. You know what I mean? The dropping off thing is just so wild to me.
18: The dropping off thing is wild, but can you think of a more glaring definition of hypocrisy? This is a minor child who's been in state custody. He's been a victim of abuse and neglect. He's lived in his entire life in America, and they deported him. Yet criminals who are convicted, it is illegal for a detention officer, corrections officer, to coordinate with ICE so that this person who has harmed American citizens can be sent back to his country of origin.
4: Just glaring. You're like bee slapping me with hypocrisy right now.
18: Well, that's just on the side of immigration.
4: Yeah.
18: But again, this is a 15-year-old. If it was my 15-year-old, a family with no risk of abuse and neglect, the child is thriving, I'm their primary expert, I'm their health advocate and their education advocate. If my child decided they wanted to get STI treatment, family planning, that would include abortion. If they wanted to transition or they wanted to go to behavioral health services, even be prescribed psychotropic drugs, I do not have to be notified, much less
4: my
18: permission. That's at 14.
4: It's,
18: but this child, who is 15, had no right.
4: That's insanity. How does something like this happen?
18: Electing far-left progressives. Electing Democrat socialists. This is not the party of my parents. This is not the party of my grandparents. I was raised by Democrats. This is not that party.
4: But how do we get people to wake up to this?
18: I'm telling you these stories. It's why I'm coming on. And listen, I'm elected by Democrats. My district is a majority Democrat. It's only 34% Republican at this point. It was 27 just 2 years ago. And I think people are waking up. That's why the Democrats are losing registration. Now folks are switching to independent decline of state and other. But I think they're recognizing that this party is destructive to the state of New Mexico. Sitting on $70 billion in reserves, probably will reach $100 billion by December, and we have the poorest people in the U.S. It's a broken system.
4: And it's,
18: we're handing out money hand over fist for health care, and premiums just went up 33%.
4: We're
18: spending $4.8 billion a year on education. Our children are 51st in the nation. The only way to change this is to change the way you vote. Please. It's not going to flip us. At the best, we'll be a lighter blue. You know, it'll take multiple cycles to even have a purple state.
4: Yeah. And that's if you can turn it around at this point.
18: We just need some balance.
4: Yeah, we need to get away from one-party rule, because anytime you have Democrat everything, it's a Democrat show, let me tell you.
18: Listen, people that say they're frustrated at the federal level, we have the exact same scenario, but the opposite party at the state level, except we've had it for 90 years.
4: And I don't know when this state stopped being a vote common sense state. Like, we would elect a Republican governor in cycles, Republican mayors. All that has been thrown out the window, and it's because of, I believe, people have just checked out of the system. The same people are still here.
18: Definitely, if the people who care about common sense go and vote, then we will elect a balanced, a mixed representation, at the very least. But so many people think their vote doesn't count, and that's simply wrong. The only vote that doesn't count is the one that isn't cast.
4: Amen to that. Amen to that. So wasn't MLG, one of her things was she was going to fix CYFD?
18: Yes. That was her moonshot, was an education reform and CYFD reform. And, one of the most frustrating things to me is how many line item vetoes, 24 and again in 26, during the 60-day session when we can introduce bills on CYFD reforms, we've gotten stuff to her desk, and she has partial line item vetoed our language, removing the word evidence-based.
4: Wow.
18: Why would you, the interventions, the funding that we want to send to CYFD, she strikes the word evidence-based, best practices. Why would you strike that?
4: Yeah, to what end? What is her point in doing that?
18: I could not tell you, because, you know, the state is notorious for wanting to do whatever we can to bill Medicaid. Well, there are programs that fund foster care and help with children in state custody, but you do not get federal funding if you are not implementing evidence-based models. So we're spending state dollars and leaving federal dollars on the table because we won't implement evidence-based programming. I do not understand why.
4: And the one thing I will say, because I had Greg Hull on the other day, and everything he does, every decision he makes is usually driven by data. He looks at data and he says, how can we make this data work in terms of what I'm doing in my government? And that was his mayor of Rio Rancho. But just to pull the lens back, and he could do that easily for the state of New Mexico, people would be so inclined to give him a shot.
18: Yeah, we're talking about 12 years of Rio Rancho, booming population, never raised taxes, but yet it's safe. It's clean. The staff are well paid. Law enforcement's well paid. EMTs are well paid. Streets are paved. You know, I mean, he is demonstrating what can be done. Water in reserves while the rest of the state's going bone dry. He has demonstrated what good governance looks like. I hope people will give him a chance. Yeah. And I did have the opportunity to see a poll that showed that, you know, there's less than in the low 60s of Democrats that want to vote for Deb Haaland. Mm-hmm. I mean, that's not good. And well over 80% of Republicans want to vote for Greg Hull. And there's still a lot of folks who are either not engaged or are undecided.
4: Hold that thought right there, Rebecca. Can you do one more segment?
18: Yes.
4: Okay, I'll keep one more segment with Rebecca Dow. It's our Tuesday, our Thursday Dow Chick Dow now. Let's take a look at traffic.
3: Yeah, well, traffic right now, are you still going to see some slowdowns? I-4.

0: off-ramp at Broadway remains closed. Broadway still closed in all directions at Isleta Lakes as well. That is due to a crash. You're going to need to seek out an alternate route. I'm Michael Carlisle with KKOB Traffic every 10 minutes on the 7s.
1: 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I'm Michael Carlisle from the 96.3 News Radio KKOB Traffic Center.
2: A stray storm is possible tonight, then decreasing clouds. 71 Albuquerque, 68 Santa Fe. Tomorrow stays hot and dry with record challenging temps. Stay safe out there. We get to 98 for Albuquerque, 90 for Santa Fe. I'm meteorologist Olga Breeze for KOAT7.
3: At 6:19, it's cloudy and 85 degrees in Albuquerque. It's 79 and cloudy in Santa Fe.
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15: Bow chicka down now. It's Rebecca Dow. You know, I really had no hope for the Rio Grande and Elephant Butte until I actually listened to Rebecca Dow. If people would actually just put down their vitriol for a bit and their lifelong programming of just voting Dem and actually listen to some of the ideas, they may get a different perspective. Because how many times have the Dems promised you better education, better this, better that, better whatever, and we still suck at everything? I mean, APD tries to sell this bleep show, which I'll push back on, you know, later on in the show. But it says most crime falls, bullcrap. In your own personal life, living in Albuquerque, do you think crime has fallen? My niece just had everything stolen out of her car yesterday. Keys, wallets, everything. And then got some creepy text. Rebecca Dow, am I incorrect about anything I just said?
16: It's not incorrect. You know, I do think, you know, if the crime is dropping, I haven't heard Mayor Keller or MLG give any credit to the National Guard.

0: who has been brought to assist for almost 2 years now.
1: Yep.
0: At a cost of $750,000 a month. Now they're helping, you know, they're not allowed to do direct law enforcement, but they're certainly lightening the load and allowing our police officers to be more focused on their jobs.
1: Yep. And they've ran this state into the ground so bad that you have to call in the National Guard.
0: We have a national disaster because we cannot do it without them. That is one of the governor's emergency declarations. There are hundreds of them, and that is one of them.
1: Yep.
0: We cannot do it without the National Guard.
1: Yep. And it's a testament to MLG's leadership. This kid getting dropped off at the border is like a horrible analogy into exactly how she's ran the state. I don't know how else to say it.
0: Instead of making meaningful reforms to the children's code, we can't do that because these progressives believe that parents are not responsible for their behavior if they have a substance use issue, if they have a behavioral health issue, if they have grown in poverty, or if they are what they would consider a underserved population. So then they cannot be responsible for their own behavior. They're a victim of their circumstances. Therefore, their children must be forced to live with them and repeat these circumstances over and over.
1: They were literally, just if somebody's tuning in, they were literally going to drop this kid off.
0: No, they did.
1: They dropped the kid off to a parent with past abuse.
0: There was no parent. They just took them to Juarez and dropped them off at the bridge. And instead of going to find their parents, this 15-year-old fled to Texas, was in Texas state custody. CYFD refused to bring them back. Their CASA advocate, which happened to be employed by a state representative, notified the Office of Child Advocate, who tried to intervene. CYFD doubled down and sent this 15-year-old, who was born in America, lived his entire life in America, who is medically fragile, to Mexico.
1: Awesome.
0: To be reunited with his parents, who have documented substance use and documented abuse.
1: And let me read you this headline. Gabe gave me this. Chihuahua State Police recently arrested 8 alleged kidnappers after rescuing 2 minors and 12 migrants during Operation Juarez. Isn't that wonderful? So you got all these people down there just waiting to kidnap these minors walking around by themselves.
0: But if a corrections officer or a detention officer or a law enforcement officer assist ICE in deporting a non-citizen who is convicted of and incarcerated due to violent crimes, they would be violating New Mexico law.
1: So stupid. It's just so dumb.
0: You brought up the Butte. I have to talk about the
1: Yes,
0: Butte,
1: please.
0: And I have to talk about
1: quickly
0: the common sense of solutions that it matters to everybody. One tree, one mature tree in our forest drinks around 70 to 80 gallons of water a day. Each of our acres in our forest are estimated by our Forest Service to need to have about, we need about 100 trees an acre, and we're closer to 600, some in cases 1,000. That's the amount of water they drink per day. Do we want to see our springs and rivers flowing? Do we want to improve our watershed? All we need to do is, it's not all we need to do is thin, but thinning should be a priority. It should have been a priority for years.
1: Yep.
0: One catastrophic event, fire, erases the green agenda for decades.
1: Wow. Rebecca, I appreciate the time as always. I do want to talk more about water with you next time we're on. Is that cool?
0: All right.
1: Because you did change my ideas about that, by the way.
0: Okay. We can save our state.
1: Yes.
0: By being data-driven and using common sense.
1: Yeah. How
0: Not
1: can people
0: rhetoric.
1: How can people get a hold of you?
0: Hey, give me a call. 575-571-1056. Follow me on Facebook, Instagram. I'm on X. Pretty easy to find.
1: I super appreciate it.
0: Thank you.
1: Thank you for everything, bye. Rebecca. Take care. All right. Let's take a look at KKOB traffic.
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4: All right, traffic right now, you're still going to see some slowdowns westbound on I-40 as you approach Coors. Both directions of I-25 near the construction zone, you got slowdowns. You've also got crash cleanup northbound I-25 near Lomas, so that'll add to your slowdowns there. Traffic continues to move very slow this afternoon westbound Alameda between Jefferson and Coors. You've also got slow-moving traffic headed west on Paseo near 2nd Street. As a reminder, I-25 southbound off-ramp at Broadway closed. Broadway also closed in all directions at Isleta Lakes. That's due to a crash. You'll need to seek out an alternate route. I'm Michael Carlisle with KKOB Traffic every 10 minutes on the 7s. See an accident? Call the Traffic Tracker hotline at 505-767-9167. I'm Michael Carlisle from the 96.3 News Radio KKOB Traffic Center.
5: A stray storm is possible tonight, then decreasing clouds. 71 Albuquerque, 68 Santa Fe. Tomorrow stays hot and dry with record challenging temps. Stay safe out there. We get to 98 for Albuquerque, 90 for Santa Fe. I'm meteorologist Olga Breeze for KOAT7.
6: At 6:29, it's cloudy and 87 degrees in Albuquerque. It's 78 in Santa Fe. At 96.3, News Radio KKOB.
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9: Good evening. From 96.3 News Radio KKOB, I'm Mike Gabum. Albuquerque is seeing declines in several major crime categories halfway through 2026. That, according to Police Chief Cecily Barker.
10: Speaking at the Economic Forum of Albuquerque, Barker said homicides, burglaries, and auto thefts are all down compared to this time last year. The city has recorded 29 homicides so far this year, compared to 36 during the same period in 2025. Auto theft saw the largest decrease, dropping 36%. One category moving in the opposite direction is drug and narcotics offenses, which are up 76%. Barker says proactive policing efforts and a new diversion court program may help address some of those cases moving forward. Sultan Chani Salcedo, News Radio KKOB.
9: New Mexico drivers are continuing to feel the pinch at the pump. KKOB's Natasha Leyva has the story.
11: According to AAA New Mexico, the statewide average for regular gasoline is now $4.05 a gallon. That's slightly up from last week and more than a dollar higher than this time last year. Well, among the state's largest cities, Farmington has the highest average price at $4.24 per gallon, while Las Cruces is reporting the lowest at $4. AAA says rising crude oil prices are helping drive that increase with ongoing instability in the Middle East, pushing oil into the $90 per barrel range. Analysts say fuel prices can remain volatile through the remainder of the summer. Natasha Leyva, News Radio, KKOB.
9: On July 6th, the Children, Youth, and Families Department of New Mexico drove to the Mexico border and dropped off a 15-year-old in their care at the border crossing in El Paso, where he was supposed to meet his mother on the other side.
4: Documents show that the teen was born and raised in New Mexico. His Mexican national parents haven't had much to do with him, and he had spent the past 9 years with his godparents. In May, the 15-year-old, who has a medical condition, was hospitalized, and the godparents said they couldn't take him back. CYFD said that's when they stepped in and placed him in foster care. The state said that when he arrived at the border, the child took off, crossing several lanes of traffic, fleeing into Texas, where he was taken to a homeless shelter. CYFD said last week it coordinated with the Mexican consulate, the Texas Department of Family and Protective Services, and Border Patrol to escort the boy. Michael Carlisle, News Radio, KKOB.
9: Chihuahua State Police recently arrested 8 alleged kidnappers after rescuing 2 minors and 12 migrants during an operation in Juarez. That investigation began after surveillance personnel spotted two men in a vehicle allegedly involved in human smuggling activities near the banks of the Rio Grande. During that operation, a 34-year-old woman approached officers and reported that her two minor children had been kidnapped. She told investigators the suspects demanded a $10,000 ransom for their release and that she'd already paid $5,000. The Chihuahua State Secretary to Public Security said it continues to strengthen coordination among law enforcement agencies and use intelligence tools to combat kidnapping, protect victims, and dismantle criminal organizations operating along the border. I'm Mike Gabe, 96.3 News Radio KKOB.
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1: 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And joining us from the Sanchez Realty Group is the best realtor in the state of New Mexico, possibly the nation. It's Brandon Sanchez, dear friend of mine, former student back in the day, and now real estate baller. Good description, man, Candy. Real estate baller. 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And how to really build an investment portfolio. Brandon Sanchez, how you doing, man?
13: How are you doing?
1: I'm doing well.
13: Right on. Yeah, so, you know, I do work with several real estate investors, and most of them are repeat clients. And one of the reasons many of them are is due to the additional tools that we can provide. You know, one of those tools, which I know you know, is exchange marketing.
1: Yep. Love it.
13: And I just got back again from another exchange marketing session in Las Vegas where I presented several investment properties to brokers from all around the U.S. And once again, I'm coming back with offers on each of those properties presented with creative terms involving an exchange of some.
1: Wow. How do those offers get made when there is an exchange involved? How is it different from a cash offer?
13: So, Eric, that's one of the beautiful things about exchange. Every offer is going to be unique and different, but they hold the same core terms. Now, I don't have time to go through everything in the short segment, but the best way is just thinking about different forms of currency. Now,
1: yep.
13: That currency might be other investment property, single-family homes, notes, personal property, or just about anything else you could think of. There's a boat traded in this last group.
1: Wow.
13: You know, it's trading one set of benefits for another set of benefits. Most of the rest of the contract really does just stay the same. Now, there's still going to be a due diligence period for inspections. A title company will be involved to verify clear title. And there may be certain contingencies based on the overall negotiations of the deal. And when it comes time to close, the trade properties close simultaneously with one being contingent on the closing of the other. Now, I know this might sound complicated, but really, you know, I promise you it isn't.
1: Yeah.
13: For more information or a more detailed explanation, reach out to me today. Let's get a plan together.
1: It isn't complicated when people work with you, my man. I will say that. And it's all great information, Brandon. How can people get a hold of you if they want to buy or sell?
14: 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This is Mia Sanchez. Now back to you, Eric, in the House of Stress.
1: Mia, thanks for all you do. Good to have you back, by the way. Brandon, great information as always.
13: Thank you.
1: I appreciate you, brother.
13: All right, you too. Take care.
1: I will talk in a bit. All right, 243-3333. When we come back, you want to take a break and then get to, we're going to have Noah Howland on. Affordable Service Plumbing and Heating did something big for St. Felix and for their 40th. And I want to highlight that because there are companies that still give a rip. They are. All right. And we'll highlight that when we come back.
4: Traffic right now, still seeing slowdowns both directions of I-25 near the construction zone. Headed west on I-40 near Coors. You're going to see slow-moving traffic there. Also still got some slowdowns westbound Montaño near Coors. Headed west on Alameda between 2nd Street and Coors. You've got some congestion continuing in that area. I'm Michael Carlisle with KKOB Traffic every 10 minutes on the 7s. See an accident? Call the Traffic Tracker hotline at 505-767-9167. I'm Michael Carlisle from the 96.3 News Radio KKOB Traffic Center.
9: At 6:38, we're holding steady at 83 degrees in Albuquerque. It's cloudy
6: here also, and it's 78 and cloudy in Santa Fe at 96.3 News Radio KKOB.
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1: All right, if you're just tuning in studio, so this came across my desk, and Anna, who I love, by the way, she's just wonderful, good people, reached out and said, hey, I've got this character, and he is a cool dude. I've liked his energy a lot. I'm an energy guy, so I love it. Noah Howland, and you're second-generation owner of Affordable Service Plumbing and Heating. You guys have been in business for how long now?
16: 40 years now, Eric. I really want to say
1: 40 years.
16: Yep. I want to say, first off, thank you for inviting me to the Viper Pit.
1: Yeah.
16: It is a honor to be here with the man, the myth, yeah, the legend here. Thank you.
1: Yeah, I'm a real legend, let me tell you. Yeah. So what was it about St. Felix that caught you and your folks' attention in terms of affordable service plumbing and heating? Why did you want to get involved, and what did you do for them?
16: Well, that is a great question. To get to that point, we got to back it up a minute.
1: Yeah.
16: Before we had the idea of doing this for them, we had the idea of doing something for ourselves. As you mentioned, we're approaching 40 years. In fact, we'll be 40 years in business in the Albuquerque marketplace next month, right?
1: Yeah.
16: So 40 years, A-plus with the BBB all the whole time, and we were going to throw ourselves a big celebration.
1: Yeah.
16: But then last moment, we decided, you know what? Instead of throwing a big party for ourselves, we should give back to the community that has given so much to us. And our friend Anna, in fact, helped coordinate this, where what we're going to do is we're going to give away a new Carrier high-efficiency heating and cooling system with all the trimmings, installation, everything valued at up to $25,000. And we're giving this to St. Felix Pantry. Okay. Now, Tim,
1: see,
16: over there,
1: they really need it. St. Felix does some kick-ass stuff, dude. I'm telling you.
16: Well,
1: go ahead.
16: Yeah, Tim over there at St. Felix, he's practically a saint. I mean, you're never going to meet a nicer guy than the folks that are operating St. Felix Pantry. They really are doing God's work, feeding the hungry. But the thing is that people don't realize that this time of year, right?
1: Yeah.
16: There's no food on the shelves.
1: Yeah.
16: Everybody donates in the holidays, and for good reason. You know, it's
1: the feel-good time, you know what I mean?
16: Yeah, and it's in the pop culture mindset. You're in the spirit of giving. You give during the holidays, and that's fantastic. We certainly want people to continue to do that, but what people don't know is that this time of year, nobody's giving. Those folks, those shelves are bare, and so instead of giving them a donation or a bunch of food, we decided, let's put together the party. Let's do it for them. We'll give this big donation to them, and they're going to raffle it away. So they got
1: they're doing a raffle for it.
16: Yes. Yeah. So,
1: dude, I hope they make money off this raffle.
16: Well, if all goes,
1: I mean, that's a big deal. $25,000. Because I've been to these things before. I do a lot with charity, and I'm really hoping we can get the word out. Like, this thing needs to go for 40, 30, you know, over its value, which is what I'm hoping. But go ahead.
16: Well, that's the plan. Yeah. So, they've printed up 2,000 tickets. So, there's 2,000 tickets available. They're only $40 a ticket. So if you do the math on that, for a $40 gamble, you could win up to
1: $25,000. Yeah.
16: Yeah, this is a fantastic
1: deal. Dude, just sold one right here.
16: Well, I mean,
1: so honestly, I'm going to buy one for sure.
16: The folks that are good at math are going to start buying them 10 at a time, because, you know, the potential winnings are so significant that kind of bet is still pretty darn small.
1: Yeah.
16: But yeah, that should fill their shelves and help them through this leaner period, to where we get back to the holiday swing of things and they can continue doing good work.
1: That's really, really cool, dude. So this is a 2-ton.
16: No, okay. So yeah. So if you want a breakdown of the specifics of the price. Okay. So not every home is the same. So there's different options available depending on what's appropriate for the house.
1: Yeah.
16: But let's just say the baseline, most typical configuration would be like a 2-stage split system. Mm-hmm. So most folks got a furnace in their house, and unfortunately, many folks still have that swamp cooler. Those things are terrible.
1: Horrible.
16: Yeah. They suck all that garbage into the house. They're never ending maintenance. And frankly, they're going to crash a roof one of these days. Anyway, so folks in that.
1: Not to mention they don't cool.
16: Well,
1: I mean, they don't cool well at all, but go ahead.
16: Yeah, there's the insult to the injury, yes. Yeah. You know, you're up on the roof 10 times a year. You're risking your life. You're going to fall off this thing because it's leaking. Once again, you get back in the house, and it feels muggy and uncomfortable. Yeah, they suck literally dirt, dust, smoke, pollen allergens to the house.
1: Yeah.
16: Anyway, so a person in that situation who's been dreaming about being cool and comfortable in their home has the opportunity now to take advantage of this raffle, buy a $40 ticket. They can dream well until they win big, and at which point we're going to come in. We're going to install a new Carrier 2-stage variable speed furnace. We're going to install a new Carrier high efficiency performance series 2-stage air conditioning system. We're going to put with a high efficient coil, if necessary, a panel upgrade, if necessary, duct improvements. We're going to
1: really?
16: Yep, it is a, we want to tie it up with a bow and make it pretty for folks. when I was going through the
1: process. Did you know the value on that thing?
16: Up to $25,000. Yeah, that's I do. Actually.
1: That's insane. Why did you guys want to go so far with this thing, man?
16: Well, you know, we started out with a...
1: I'm like, just give the head unit away and then call me to install it. It's, you know, like, yeah. I'm joking, of course. Like, that is... Well, very generous, by the way.
16: The temptation was there to put in some kind of baseline basic system, but I didn't figure it'd get folks excited. And then when it came to the ancillary requirements, like potentially electrical work, duct work, you know, we're doing the fine print, we're talking back and forth with attorneys and such, and it's like, you know what? If somebody wins a $15,000 system, and then the next step is that they need to come up with $6,000 or $7,000 to do a panel upgrade, well, they didn't really win, did they? So we said, you know what? This is going to be a turnkey thing. We're including it all. If necessary, panel upgrade. If necessary, duct improvements. That way, no matter what, the person who wins is going to be happy.
1: Dude, that is super generous. Yeah. I mean, having done a lot of this stuff, that is super generous, man.
16: Well,
1: and Carrier's one. Okay, so what are your preferred brands at Affordable?
16: Oh, I love Carrier equipment. You know, Carrier builds rock solid equipment, which is why I choose to work with them. There's other brands available, and if there was a higher quality product, that's what I would talk about. But seeing how I am going to be growing old with the equipment with the homeowner, it benefits me as much as everybody else to ensure that we install the highest quality equipment possible. Okay.
1: Mm-hmm.
16: And then more important than that, in many cases, is the quality of the installation. A quick Google search and people are going to discover that how it's installed and by whom is going to determine the longevity and performance of that system.
1: Mm-hmm.
16: Okay. Think about it. If you had two knuckleheads put in the Cadillac air conditioning, well, you're going to have problems tomorrow. Okay.
1: Yeah.
16: Whereas if Affordable Service installs new high quality Carrier equipment, that thing's going to purr like a kitten for 20 plus years.
1: Yeah.
16: And in the unlikely scenario, something goes wrong, we're going to come run like the fire department to fix that things up for you.
1: Yeah.
16: Okay?
1: Yeah.
16: We're in fact one of the few companies that still does after hours on call service. Okay. Most contractors here in Albuquerque market, if you have a problem with your system on a Friday afternoon, for example, they might get out there maybe Tuesday, Wednesday, Thursday of the following week.
1: Yeah.
16: Whereas Affordable Service, because we still do after hours on call, we'll come running out that evening.
1: Yeah.
16: Or if it's too late for you, we're going to be out there Saturday morning. Okay. The point is that no matter what, we're going to make sure you're happy. And then as an added bonus, because we are a locally owned and operated HVAC contractor here, in the event that you didn't get the satisfaction you felt you deserved, you can reach out to me directly.
1: Yeah. Right?
16: I only got one cell phone, and folks that go through projects like this with me, they get to know each other. We get to know each other. And having a relationship with the company is really critical for a product or system that's going to be lasting 20 plus years.
1: Yeah.
16: Yeah.
1: Yeah.
16: So
1: dude, can you come out and do my air conditioner now?
16: Yeah.
1: Sold. I'll take it, dude.
16: Yeah. Eric, the only greater honor than being invited to the Viper Pit would be to be invited to the Viper Pit's home. You know, I'd be happy to come out there, and I could put together a tailored proposal that's as unique as your situation. That way you have all the information necessary to make an informed decision.
1: I love this guy, man, Candy. I love him. I want to take you home with me. I want my own heating and cooling guy, Noah.
16: Well, you know
1: Hey,
16: Eric,
1: real quick.
16: Eric, I know a guy. I know a guy.
1: So listen, What kind of relationship do you have with your dad? Is he the one that instilled this passion about business and heating and cooling? Well, describe to me your dad. I just, for some reason, I see a lot of your dad in you. I don't know why.
16: Mm-hmm.
1: It just, you remind me of my son, because my son, lately I've just been seeing so much of myself in my son. It's kind of creeping me out a little bit, you know?
16: Yeah.
1: And so what's your dad like?
16: Well, that's a fine compliment coming from you to compare me to my father, because Bill Howland, William Howland, the founder of Affordable Service, he is by far the most honest man I've ever met, period.
1: Okay, hold that thought there, because I got to take a look. I want to pick up on Will, because I feel like I've been talking to Will and Noah at the same time here. It's just a feeling I get. I may be wrong, but we'll see. All right, let's take a quick, if you're just tuning in, joining me is Noah Howland. They're donating a $25,000 system, turnkey. You buy a $40 ticket for St. Felix to fill up their shelves with food, right? Because every dollar spent, they can feed like five people, I think St. Felix can. And you buy the ticket. There's 200 tickets being sold.
16: 2,000.
1: 2,000. I'm sorry. 2,000 tickets, $40 a piece. You can't beat it. Those are pretty damn good odds. So we'll talk about more of that when we come back. 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Let's take a look at KKOB traffic.
4: And traffic right now, westbound I-40 near Coors, you're still going to see a little bit of a slowdown. Traffic still moving slow both directions of I-25 and near the construction zone. Watch your speed going through there. Head west on Alameda as you approach Coors, you're going to see congestion. Westbound Paseo near the river, traffic still moving a bit slow in that area. I'm Michael Carlisle with KKOB Traffic, every 10 minutes on the 7s.
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4: See an accident? 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I'm Michael Carlisle from the 96.3 News Radio KKOB Traffic Center.
5: A stray storm is possible tonight, then decreasing clouds. 71 Albuquerque, 68 Santa Fe. Tomorrow stays hot and dry with record challenging temps. Stay safe out there. We get to 98 for Albuquerque, 90 for Santa Fe. Then Friday night, mostly cloudy with a slight storm chance until midnight. 72 Albuquerque, 64 Santa Fe. Get the latest forecast updates and personalized weather alerts with the KOAT app. I'm meteorologist Olga Breeze for KOAT 7.
6: At 6:49, it's cloudy and 83 degrees in Albuquerque. It's cloudy and 78 in Santa Fe at 96.3 News Radio.
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1: Sorry, we got to talking there, man, Candy.
6: No problem.
1: The show within the show. 243-3333 if you have any heating or plumbing questions. Joining me is Noah Howland from Affordable Service Plumbing and Heating. Tell me about Howard.
16: Howard?
1: My dad.
16: No, it's William. Yeah, you got to mix up the last name there.
1: William,
16: William Howland, he's the founder of Affordable Service. He's also my father, and he is by far the most honest man I've ever met. He definitely instilled that value in me firmly.
1: Yeah.
16: And it's something
1: that work ethic, I assume.
16: Yeah, for the most part. You know, I got to take time for the family, which is something else that he instilled in me, too.
1: Yeah.
16: But when it comes to honesty, I have a firm belief that people can feel it, right?
1: Yeah.
16: If you're a straight shooter, it resonates with them in a way that it goes beyond words.
1: Yeah.
16: And by doing things in an honest way, people feel it, it resonates with them, and it rings true because it is. I've actually been kind of bummed out lately in that some of these companies in town have adopted these Mickey Mouse high-pressure baloney tactics, which offend me because I don't want the industry to take on that reputation.
1: Okay? Yeah.
16: You're probably aware there's a trend, and it's not just in the service trades, but across everything, where these huge international, well, not even international, but these huge financial companies, right?
1: Mm-hmm.
16: Private equity companies, you know, that you can say the boogeyman names like BlackRock, Blackstone, Vanguard, State Street, okay? So these companies that are managing trillions of dollars in assets are purchasing everything, including local service contractors.
1: Yes.
16: Well, this is a terrible deal for consumers, and it's a terrible deal, in fact, for the folks that work there, because first thing they do is they fire everybody that they can, okay?
1: Yeah.
16: And then they got a gal who's working out of her home, and she'll answer the phone with the name of the company depending on what number pops up on her screen, right?
1: Mm-hmm.
16: So you call company XYZ, and she says hi. You call company ZYX, she says hi again. This way, they're able to leave the illusion of competition and collude with themselves to raise the prices. These companies are exclusively profit-driven, and they're trying to extract as much money from you as possible. Whereas me, as a locally owned company here in Albuquerque, and when I say locally owned, some folks think we're small. We got 44 people on payroll. We're on the big side.
1: I see your vans all over the place, dude. You're doing good.
16: I'm glad to hear that.
1: Yeah.
16: So, you know, we're on the big side of medium, but despite being on the big side of medium, we develop a personal relationship with everybody that we work with.
1: Mm-hmm.
16: I joke that I'm growing old with the equipment with you guys, but it's only funny because it's true.
1: You look like a fairly young cat. I mean, you don't look old to me.
16: Well, I appreciate
1: like me,
16: that.
1: The guy across the microphone, as you go, who the hell is this dinosaur in the studio?
16: Well,
1: hey, T-Rex. You got the little stubby arms. You that?
16: Oh,
1: anyways.
16: No, I appreciate another fine compliment. Thank you for that. Now, I'm already 44 years old, so that makes me.
1: You're just a baby.
16: That makes me young-ish. Okay. The kids call me Unc.
1: Yeah.
16: Okay. And then the old guys tell me I'm still young, but I'm starting to feel it in my knees, and I'm starting to feel it in my back. But with the average life expectancy of one of these HVAC systems exceeding 20 years, I'm certainly going to be on my feet, working, and able to take care of folks for the duration of the life expectancy of one of these systems. And that really does provide provide peace of mind. A big part of the benefit of a new system is the peace of mind. You're not going to have to worry about it because we're going to worry about it for you.
1: Yeah.
16: Some of, in fact, the systems that we install come with an up to 4-year labor warranty.
1: Oh, wow.
16: Most systems come with a 2-year labor warranty. It's very comprehensive. Think of kind of like bumper to bumper. Any problems, we come running like the fire department to fix it up.
1: Yeah.
16: Some of the better systems, however, they come with a 4-year labor warranty.
1: Right? Real quick, before I forget, how can people buy tickets for the raffle?
16: That is a great question. Okay, so fun fact about the state of New Mexico is that they're not allowed to do raffle sales online.
1: Okay.
16: So not up to me, because it seems like, in my opinion, that that would be the optimal way to do this. Hey,
1: correct.
16: 2026.
1: Correct.
16: So that means we got to do in-person sales, okay? So you can pick them up in person at St. Felix Pantry. You can pick them up in person at Affordable Service. We're in Rio Rancho.
1: Address?
16: We're at 3200 Northern Boulevard, Rio Rancho, New Mexico, 87124.
1: Yeah, 3200 Northern.
16: Yep, 3200 Northern. Yep.
1: Okay, so
16: we're also going to be doing some of the events.
1: Okay.
16: There's going to be the Sunday's Fun Day in Rio Rancho, but that's not till the middle of August. And
1: my barbecue competition is September 25th.
16: Mm.
1: So I don't know, is your raffle after that or before that?
16: It would be before that. So,
1: we're going to be able to.
16: Yep, the 40th anniversary officially of Affordable Service is August 18th.
1: Okay.
16: The party with the raffle is going down on the 22nd.
1: Okay. So websites and phone numbers.
16: Yep. 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
16: Hey, exactly.
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1: Man, I hope you guys sell all the tickets out, because it's all going to a great cause.
16: It is.
1: I mean, feeding the homeless, feeding people who are underfed, is really important, and I know St. Felix does a really good job with that. 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
3: From ABC News, I'm Dave Packer. Iran's new threat as the U.S. launches a 13th day of attacks. Barely any ships now coming through the Strait of Hormuz. Now, Iranian-backed Houthis say they're striking ships on the Red Sea.
8: Secretary of State Marco Rubio has been traveling this week, and he's also been commenting on this. And he said that Iran is begging the United States indirectly and directly to get back to talks. But he also indicated that the fractions within the Iranian leadership are making it difficult to move forward with negotiations right now. That when they get to a point where they think they can have talks or have some next stage, the Iranians change their mind or change the parameters.
3: ABC's Karen Travers. President Trump announced today he's imposing new double-digit tariffs on dozens of U.S. trading partners just as the clock runs out Friday on stopgap levies he imposed after a defeat at the Supreme Court. Among them, Canada, 50%. Reaction from Prime Minister Mark Carney.
24: Let's be clear about how Canada is responding. Yes, we are intensifying our negotiations with the United States in pursuit of a comprehensive agreement that addresses all tariff-related sectors.
3: In Madison, Wisconsin today, after a police-involved deadly shooting, the city's mayor, Satya Rhodes Conway, saying the immediate focus is supporting the family of Corey Ruiz and the community.
25: Maybe we need to be changing our standards of what it looks like to know that you're fit to be in our community, serving our community, because too often we have a Corey.
3: Police say they shot Ruiz after he pulled a knife during a confrontation. Severe flooding in West Virginia, leaving at least 2 people dead. But West Virginia Governor Patrick Morrissey says rescue crews have been able to get people that were unreachable just days ago.
26: That means being able to open more roads. That means more debris being cleared, more utilities being restored.
3: You're listening to ABC News.
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3: Weekly jobless claims plunged mid-July.
7: Labor analysts were anticipating a slight rise in jobless filings. Instead, applications fell by 22,000, according to the Bureau of Labor Statistics, to 187,000 initial claims. Economists say the latest numbers suggest that fewer people are being laid off, that the job market may be improving.
3: ABC's Jim Ryan. Foreclosure filings have spiked nationwide, that according to data analysis from the firm Atom. It shows foreclosure filings increased by 71% from 2020 through 2025. Florida has the highest number, followed by New Jersey, Delaware, Nevada, and South Carolina. It comes as home sale prices reached record highs. Before the House broke for the August recess, lawmakers passed a bill to prevent members of Congress from trading stocks.
9: The bill that's passed the House would essentially impose fines payable to the respective House of Congress for members who buy corporate stocks. The bill would cover their spouses and dependent children, too. This is a popular idea in Congress, but only 13 House Democrats voted for the measure because GOP leaders also included voter ID provisions in the bill. It now moves to the Senate, where Democrats could block it unless those voter ID provisions are taken out.
3: ABC's Stephen Portnoy. Quarterback Fernando Mendoza, the number one pick in the NFL draft this year, has signed a four-year, $57 million contract with the Las Vegas Raiders. Mendoza was last of the Raiders' 10 draft picks to sign. Dave Packer, ABC News.
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0: in flames.
1: Bye, for Pitt. Welcome back to the Eric Strauss Show every Monday through Friday, 6 to 8 p.m. It's compelling, incendiary Cialis for your soul and Viagra for your brain. Jeff St. Louis Man Candy is your producer. All right. So I've been doing the sports animal and working with this young producer, Kaylina, who I just is the most adorable, kindest person you'll ever meet. And it's funny because she has a friend named Kaylina.
4: Kaylina. What are the odds?
1: And Kaylina asked if Kaylina could call in tonight. I have Paul guessing, by the way, so we're going to do a little Tuesday. But that'll cut. Just give me a second, Paul. So, but Kaylina asked if Kaylina could call in because apparently Kaylina, the other Kaylina, is passionate about what's going on in Chaco Canyon. So I wanted to get her a quick opportunity to kind of tell us what her passion is and what we should understand. So let's go right to Kaylina. Are you there?
5: Howdy. I hate to burst your bubble, but it's actually Kaylina instead of Kaylina.
1: Okay.
5: To add to the confusion.
1: Isn't that wonderful? Now I'm really jacked up. Now I just got B-slapped again on the radio.
5: I'm so sorry.
1: No, you're fine. All right, Kaylina. So tell us what's going on and why you were so passionate about calling in about Chaco Canyon now.
5: Oh, my gosh. Well, there is a time crunch on this one. So for Chaco Canyon, for those of you who don't know, we have kind of a commenting period because the land surrounding Chaco, which is like 336,000 acres, is looking to be used for oil and gas. And so they're looking at fracking over there. And Chaco, I'm really passionate about it. One, because it inspired an entire art career. So besides that, two, I'm a New Mexican. I think everyone should care about this. And three, honestly, I think it's one of the most important historic monuments of the world. I mean, it goes all the way back to the Roman Empire, which is like, honestly, like what, 1800 years ago? Potentially older.
1: Wow. And so
5: that enough?
1: So your thing is you don't want fracking. Are you saying they're going to tear down Chaco Canyon or they're go ahead.
5: Yeah. Well, the thing with Chaco is that there are a lot of sites that are uncovered. Most of Chaco is yet to be uncovered. There are, like, I mean, I think it's only 10% that's been uncovered thus far. And there are 4,700 different ruins within the Chacoan area. Now, most of that falls within the National Reserve, but a lot of that uncoverage is actually in that protective border that's around there. And it has yet to be scanned. Archaeologists haven't even been there. And the idea why that protective border was put there with the BLM land was actually so that it would protect Chaco so that it doesn't get encroached on in the future. I don't know if a lot of people know this, but back in 1907, Teddy Roosevelt actually made Chaco a national monument. Mm-hmm. And so we've been able to protect this land for over 120 years, about 120 years. And I think that that's something that is pretty dang cool. And honestly, I think every American should be excited to be able to have that kind of heritage to protect our history like that. A lot of countries can't.
1: Gotcha. And so you want people to make public comment on this?
5: Correct.
1: And
5: correct.
1: Where do they go to do that?
5: That's going to be on the BLM website. And if you look up the BLM Chaco Canyon, that it should come up right away. And you're going to go on there, and there is a commenting section, and then you'll hit preview on the bottom page. I've noticed that a lot of people get stuck on that. And the comment, you really just want to focus on the facts. Focus on why this is important, what we're trying to do. There's a lot of, like, also wild horses there. There's cattle allotments as well. And a lot of people don't know this, but there's over 100 cattle allotments there. And 100 cattle actually feed about, like, 40 to 50,000, like, meals. And I think that that's kind of, like, pretty incredible. But once you start to introduce fracking, then that number goes down. So.
1: Gotcha. All right. Well, Kaylina, I got to say, and I will, Kaylina, sorry, I will say this. You sound in your inflection in your voice, and I think Man Candy would, you sound like Kaylina on some of the ways you kind of roll your words. It's kind of creeping me out a bit.
5: Oh, my God.
1: Isn't that weird? Are you guys, like, really good friends?
5: We are very good friends, yeah.
1: You could tell because you rub off on each other. Hey, I appreciate the call. I've got, like, two other guests booked, but I dropped everything just for Kaylina to have Kalina on. So there you go. Promise delivered.
5: Fantastic.
1: Promise delivered.
5: Thank you. I appreciate you, Kaylina.
1: No, and Kalina, thanks for coming on this evening.
5: Thank you for having me.
1: Appreciate you, sweetheart. Take care. See, now for Kaylina, that she can Jedi mind trick me because she's just a sweet. Her boyfriend, I met her boyfriend tonight. Super nice guy too. So good for them. All right, Angel, there you go. 243-3333. If you're just tuning in, and Mike, you're gonna have to call back in a little bit because I'm not gonna get to you right now, and I don't want to leave you on hold because I always appreciate your comments. So I will get to you later in the show. I want to get to Paul guessing. Paul, what's your take on what you just heard in terms of Chaco Canyon?
0: I think it's a reasonably good argument presented as well as it could be. And, yeah, I think she makes legitimate points. I'm not saying that she's completely wrong. It's an arbitrary 10-mile barrier around Chaco Canyon. The main point that we've been stressing in our comments on the issue, and I would encourage folks, if they are concerned about it from the other side as well, to reach out. Now, Chaco Canyon has existed, you know, the monument, like she said, since Teddy Roosevelt, and that's worthwhile. Then Deb Haaland in 2023 in the Biden administration imposed a arbitrary 10-mile barrier, as she said, also 360,000 acres off limits with no compensation to predominantly Navajo leaseholders in that particular area. And that is an issue that I think needs to be stressed and addressed, is that you are hitting really the Pueblos versus the Navajos in this particular battle. And there's no scientific justification for 10 miles. You could argue just as well 5 miles or 20 miles. I think there should be a more thorough process before you lock up this kind of acreage and these kinds of resources, and especially before you take that kind of financial resource from some of the poorest people in the entire country. So I've already placed public comments with BLM. The deadline's the 29th of July. You can go to heirsofenchantment.com, the Rio Grande Foundation's blog, and see where what I said, and also see the link specifically to the BLM comment page. So
1: Paul, can I jump in for a second, because I want to be clear. I want to paint a picture in words for the audience, okay? Because I'm looking at your graph now, and I want people to understand what this is all about. So we have Native American communities that own oil leases on this land.
0: Yes.
1: And they make millions off those oil leases, correct? Which helps.
0: I don't know exactly what the amount is, but.
1: But I'm sure. Okay, I'm sure it's a lot. Agreed. I don't want to put millions on it because I don't know. Okay, so you've got Native tribes that own oil leases, and they can sell, you know, they lease the land to oil companies and make money off those leases. I'm just trying to dumb this down for the average listener. Now, There's a border protecting Chaco Canyon that already was existing. Is that correct? That's the one in yellow, correct?
0: The monument is the one, is the smaller bluish areas that. There's like three or four different areas of Chaco Canyon National Monument that are already protected. What this is all about is essentially drawing a perimeter of 10 miles around that and saying nothing happens in this 10-mile area. And when you get all those big circles around the existing monument, it's quite a tract of land.
1: So what is the difference between the black circle and the yellow circle?
0: I think, and I'm not looking at it right now, but I think the chart that
1: the first buffer was the 5-mile buffer, correct? The yellow.
0: Yeah, you know, 5 miles is just kind of by comparison to show that, you know, you can do something different from the 10-mile.
1: Okay, I understand what this is. Okay. So this is a proposed, like, you don't need 10 miles of buffer zone to protect this monument.
0: I don't think so, but, you know, you may not need any. I think there needs to be a study done, an honest analysis to see what is potentially under the ground there, what kind of burial sites and whatever could be excavated. You know, just because there's burial sites and potential things underground also doesn't mean that you necessarily have to prevent any activity. I mean, every time they dig a subway tunnel in Rome, you have to stop every day very, very frequently for, you know, some kind of excavation of historical finds. That's just the reality of digging in a lot of these historical areas. And, you know, it doesn't mean you can't do anything economic with that land. And I would put the same out for, you know, leasing it to oil and gas and cattle and

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2: 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There is, it looks like a kidney bean kind of diagram on the RioGrandeFoundation.org. If you want to go on there and click on the Chaco Canyon story, you can see what we've been talking about. Biden administration did a 10-mile radius, just really kind of devastating some of these oil and gas leases, you know, that native communities own. This is not some white dude coming in. Like, these are some of the lifeblood of native communities, and they're making money off these things. So, you know, will I say millions? Paul doesn't want to say that. I would assume if we have a $70 billion surplus, about to be a $100 billion surplus, I would say these native communities are making money, but I'll say that. Paul, how you doing, my man? Did I mess anything up there?
3: That was fantastic. Very good summary.
2: Yeah. So, and you look at this diagram, and now I understand that your proposed buffer might even be a 5 mile, maybe even less, but what the red things are archaeological sites.
3: Yes, that's what some, you know, some archaeologists say might be available, might be found. It is a very historical area. It's something that definitely needs to be treated with sensitivity. I think on the flip side, our entire congressional delegation, at least the four, hard lefties who haven't had much opposition. I haven't seen this from Gabe Vasquez, but Stansbury, Legere Fernandez, Heinrich, and Lujan have been.
2: Why does that sound like a bad disease, by the way? Anyways, yeah, sorry. No. Go ahead.
3: They've been consistently saying that the Trump administration wants to drill in Chaco Canyon, and they make it sound like you're going to put an oil and gas rig right in the middle of one of the most historical sites on the planet, and that's simply not the case. We can have an honest discussion about this, and I think it's an honestly interesting concept to talk about what level of protection in terms of distance there is. But if you take that road from 550 into Chaco Canyon, there already is a lot of oil and gas drilling in that area because it's northwest New Mexico, and it's a gas and oil-rich area. And, you know, especially with these Navajo leaseholders, it's their lifeline. It's their economic for their family, their money that they bring in. So it's something that should be carefully analyzed, not just say, if you don't support a 10-mile barrier, you're in favor of drilling in Chaco Canyon or something like that.
2: Yeah, and again, it's that adult conversation. Because at the end of the day, and I know this is a tough pill to swallow, we need oil and gas right now. I get we should be working on different technologies, but you ain't doing electric cars, you ain't doing any of your green energy, windmills, or anything without oil and gas. The petroleum footprint on an electric car, the petroleum footprint on those monstrosity windmills is all touched by oil and gas. What are people missing on this?
3: That's a great question. I think they're getting a lot of half information and propaganda from our elected officials who have clearly an agenda here, which is to lock up not just 10 mile. I mean, you think that Melanie Stansbury and Martin Heinrich wouldn't lock up a 100-mile barrier? They would love to lock up as much land and not have oil and gas on it because they're philosophically opposed to it. They take the radical environmental view of...
2: These are the same representatives that fly on jets, that drive these electric monstrosities, that drive cars. If they drive cars, they're part of the oil and gas problem. And you know they are. I mean, you look at Salisbury Steak's eyelashes. Do you know the fake eyelashes she has? That's a gallon of petroleum right there just to get those butterfly wings on there.
3: Yeah, and of course, flying back and forth to Washington, D.C., and traveling around their districts and all these things, chances are very good, you know, just like the governor, that they are driving in a gas-powered vehicle. And even if it's not, even if it's an electric vehicle, the tires are petroleum, the paint's petroleum, the plastic...
2: The asphalt they drive on, the signs that... Everything is petroleum, sadly.
3: Exactly.
2: I mean, it's just the reality. It's just, we got to be grown-ups about this. All right, Paul, we're going to take a quick break. I want to ask you about what this means of New Mexico, an island of outflowing migration.
3: Yeah.
2: Yeah, I'm wondering if you can explain that to a simple-minded adult like me. So hold for me, okay?
3: All right.
2: All right. We'll be right back. Paul Gesing, Rio Grande Foundation, ABC Door, abcdoor.com is the website. 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
2: If you're just tuning in, we usually do this on Tuesday, but the guru was at a baseball game. Hopefully he drank a watermelon walk-off. I don't know. He sits down and people just start throwing drinks at him. They're like, here, Paul, let me buy you something. Here, Paul, will you levitate for me if I buy you this watermelon walk-off? And he's like, you people, calm down. I can't just levitate for everybody. I'd be in the air all day long. I did too long. Too long in the air splits the hair on my tail, my toes. Split toe hair. Not good for anybody. Paul Gessing. How you doing,
3: hi,
2: my
3: Eric.
2: Man? How you doing, everything?
3: I'm great. It was dollar hot dog night on Tuesday.
2: Oh, my heavens. How many did you eat?
3: Just three.
2: Oh, that's not bad.
3: That was dinner.
2: Three is probably my max. Were they good?
3: I mean,
2: anytime you buy a dollar hot dog, they're delicious. Because they're a dollar.
3: Because
2: they're a dollar.
3: Yeah.
2: How busy was it?
3: You know, for a Tuesday night, it was a pretty good crowd. And, you know, a lot of people were there who are Journal subscribers because the Journal had free tickets like Cumulus did a while back. And, you know, I'm all about getting those free tickets and then enjoying myself at a baseball game. So,
2: yeah,
3: thanks for your flexibility in doing this today instead of Tuesday.
2: Did the Isotopes win?
3: They did.
2: And oh, that even makes
3: on top of that, because of the, you know, the way the monsoons work, we didn't get any rain that evening, but it was one of the most pleasant nights for baseball you could ever imagine. The temperature was always very good, and it was a very nice night. So I enjoyed myself tremendously.
2: Well, I'm glad you did, and hopefully you got to spend some time with the family. RioGrandeFoundation.org, heirsofenchantment.com. I want to get to, I don't understand this article, this New Mexico, an island of outflowing migration in the fast-growing Southwest. Explain.
3: Yeah. Well, it's votewithyourfeet.net is the name of the website. And they do a lot of interesting work on things like demographics. And they found that, you know, well, this map essentially looks at where people are moving to and from, and it excludes immigrants. So people who are not from the United States are not included. And so they have different time periods that you can look at and whatnot. And, you know, we look at demographics very carefully for a number of reasons, partially because I'm a big believer that, especially in a world of declining birth rates, that, what you do to attract or push people away policy-wise really indicates a lot about your state. Now, we in New Mexico have fabulous weather, so we should be ahead of the game, but as you can imagine, we are not. So between 2012 and 2023, we lost 56,940 people to net domestic migration. These are American citizens living in New Mexico, moving away from New Mexico to other states. Wow. No other state around us over that time frame lost population.
2: Oh, they're all green. Arizona, Colorado, Texas all gained a lot.
3: Yes. So California, as you probably
2: every
3: imagine,
2: bleep hole state that is absolutely dim looks red as bleep to me.
3: Yes. And there are
2: so bad.
3: You know, more recent data like 2022, 2023. You can look at it in a different format and just see what people did in those recent years. Of course, those are all under MLG's time in office. Of course, Democrats have controlled the legislature pretty much exclusively since 1930. So this is not a new trend, but it has changed in New Mexico in the sense that we were growing, you know, in the 70s, 80s, 90s, but over time that trend has slowed and reversed itself, and I think that's partially just because we've started to elect real hard leftist progressives, and partially
2: hard left progressives.
3: Have decided that they want, you know, they want the conservative policies, and folks are more mobile than they used to be, and they have information at their fingertips to find tax rates at every state. You don't have to go to the library anymore and look up what's the income tax rate in all the different states. You just go online, and people see that, and they say, well, I'm going to move my family or my life to a place that's got lower taxes. And unfortunately, New Mexico does not have low taxes despite the oil and gas wealth that we have. So
2: it's okay, Paul, hold that real quick. I got to take a quick break. I'm going to come right back to you and we'll wrap things up. Right. But I want to get your thoughts on, well, hold for me real quick. And I'll give you my thoughts on your thoughts and then your thoughts. Paul Gessing, good Thursday. Doesn't go like Tuesday, but we'll be right back.
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2: 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Am I forgetting anything there?
3: No, that's great. I would just add that on Tipping Point New Mexico this week, just released today, I sat down with Mayor Greg Hull, running for governor of New Mexico, to talk about his campaign and some of the ideas that he's working on. Of course, zeroing out New Mexico's income tax would make New Mexico a much more economically attractive state for not only New Mexicans, but people looking for places to relocate and do business here. So check out the conversation at tippingpointnm.com.
2: Yeah, it's. I'm sure that's excellent. Greg is sneaky smart. I don't know if you got that feeling from him, but man, he is a sneaky smart dude. I mean, he is.
3: Absolutely. I always enjoy talking to Greg. He knows the policy issues and is like a sponge when it comes to those that he doesn't know as well. And I always enjoy talking to him and getting his thoughts about certain topics that we discuss, but also giving him my guru knowledge, if you will, Eric.
2: Yes. And no, it's good. He's open to ideas. And really, I'm telling you, if there's one cat that I think would be the governor for everybody, not just left or right or whatever, I really feel like Greg Hull has his ear on the train tracks and his eyes on getting New Mexico turned around. I mean, I don't know how else to say that. Whether you're a Democrat, whether you're a Republican, I really think Greg Hull would represent either of those. You would find something good in Greg Hull that would move this state forward.
3: Absolutely.
2: So I'm hoping that, I don't know, I just, every time I look at 24% voter turnout, I'm like, he's dead in the water if that happens. Dead in the water.
3: I'm confident it'll be close to 50%. I hope it'll be higher, but yeah, it'll be better than the primaries for sure.
2: And what will it take for him to win? I know I've asked you this before, but I'd love hearing it.
3: Smart ass and say more votes than her. But
2: yeah, yes, I good one.
3: told Greg, and he knows this. He needs to do better in Southeast New Mexico. His base, of course, during the primary was the Bernalillo County, Sandoval County, Central New Mexico area. Not only does he need to reach out and impart a fear factor in terms of what Deb Haaland would want to do. Remember, Deb Haaland's the one that wanted to shut down Chaco Canyon. She imposed the 10-mile radius. I don't know if we fully fleshed that out, but it's worth noting that she was Biden's interior secretary and imposed that arbitrary barrier.
2: Well, let me tell you, but real quick, let me interject on that real quick. Deb Haaland doesn't do anything. It's all the bureaucrats around her, her handlers, that do it all. She is clearly, and if you've ever heard her speak or you've ever listened to what she actually says, is a puppet. a talking figurehead. I don't even know if she understands what a 10-mile radius is. I'm not joking with you on this. Very like, true. Everything I've seen about this woman is so undynamic. I just scratch my head every time and go, how could someone like this win in a primary over an articulate, intelligent Sam Bregman? And not just win, but win handily.
3: Right. Absolutely.
2: I don't understand it. I don't.
3: Yeah.
2: Nor will I ever. It's just like, but that's what you get when 24% of the people are deciding things for the other 75%, 76%. You know, and it's got to change. Paul, any last thoughts you want to get to before we dip?
3: No, just, check out that conversation again, tippingpointnm.com. It's also posted on YouTube through our Errors of Enchantment website.
2: Super appreciate the time, my man, as always.
3: Thank you, Eric.
2: By the way, I didn't ask you, did you try a watermelon walk-off?
3: I did not get the chance to.
2: Oh, no, dude. You missed
3: one beer, and I was the only line.
2: No, next time, skip the beer, do the watermelon walk-off. Less calories, more flavor, and it is thoroughly delicious.
3: All right, take care.
2: Trust me on this. Okay, take care, Paul. Right. Later.
3: Thanks, bye.
2: All right. 243-3333, your reactions to Paul guessing. I know Mike's been holding. I'll take his call. If you're calling right now, you got to call back because you're in the dreaded line three. Mike, you're on News Radio KKOB with Eric Strauss.
4: Hey, Eric, thank you for taking my call. Love your show. Love you and Man Candy. Real quickly, will you give me 1 minute to talk as fast as I can?
2: Go quick, brother.
4: The only people that can deport people is the United States government, so I don't know where Rebecca Dow is coming from.
2: Well, Mike, can I just respond?
4: Go ahead.
2: CYFD was deporting this young girl. Federal government had, hang on, Mike, listen.
4: Okay.
2: CYFD loaded this girl up and dropped her off at the border.
4: They can't do that.
2: They did it. Well, but Mike, they did it.
4: No, they can't. I want you to read my text.
2: I did read your text. This is what happened. I don't know what to.
4: That's not true.
2: Okay.
4: I want to debate Rebecca Dow, okay? This is what I want to say real quick.
2: Okay. Okay. But this is what happened.
4: Their fearless leader, Donald Trump, real quickly, he was trying to give Saudi Arabia the chance to enrich uranium, which we're going to war with Iran. Saudi Arabia was the country that bombed us on 9/11. His family has made $2 billion from this family. Donald Trump is the most corrupt NF president in the history of our country. He called the senator from Georgia.
2: Remember, we've talked about that. We can't say that word. No, you've done that before, and I've had to dump the call every time. I don't know. This, straight from ABQ News, on July 6th, the Children, Youth, and Families Department of New Mexico drove to the New Mexico border and dropped off a 15-year-old in their care at the border crossing in El Paso. What am I missing? Trump had nothing to do. It wasn't ICE. It wasn't. I don't know what to tell you, my man. You just wouldn't listen. Mark, you're on News Radio KKOB with Eric Strauss.
5: Hey, Eric. Thanks for taking my call, man.
2: Yeah.
5: I think a lot of people don't realize the significance of Chaco. I mean, it's an enigma, and it defines all logical explanation associated with navigational aspects. I mean, these people defined exactly what was the latitude and longitude of solar and lunar solstice. And from what I've been reading, this information and the studies of Chaco is being corroborated by scientists, and they are going to use this information that may be potentially used by Elon Musk to get to Mars. And,
2: wow.
5: I mean, there is significant information there.
2: Yeah.
5: So when you start drilling, you got to be careful when you start drilling in the outer aspects of Chaco. Will it disrupt the actual linear aspects of the studies.
2: Gotcha. Mark, so, I appreciate the call, man.
5: Thank you, man.
2: All right. Let's get to some fun facts and get the bleep out of here. 7 years before Joy Division recorded Love Will Tear Us Apart at Strawberry Studios, Neil Sedaka recorded Love Will Keep Us Together in the same studio. Coincidentally, that's where I've decided to record my new song, Love Will Have Absolutely No Effect on Us. Some cats seem unusually interested in melons and certain fruit. And it's because the fruit contains an amino acid that smells like meat to them. Did you know that? Bet you didn't. Owls cannot move their eyes. Their eyes are not balls, but cylinders that are held in place by bones. Because of that, owls have evolved to be able to rotate their head 270 degrees left and right and 90 degrees up and down. No, there's no balls on L's. Turkmenistan is finally extinguishing its gateway to hell, a mysterious fire that has been burning for decades in a huge desert gas crater. They're extinguishing it. Why?
17: The amount of gases that it kicks out is one thing.
2: Some people believe it formed when a Soviet drilling operation went wrong in 1971, but more recent investigations have failed to determine how it started. It's always the commies. Allegedly. Do I have to say that when I make a joke? The now extinct passenger pigeon was in all probability once the most abundant bird on the planet. I have no idea. They're probably dumb and flew into windmills. The passenger pigeon didn't know about windmill green technology, so it probably flew right in there. I'm no passenger. Go out and make a difference in the world. Eric Strauss, I am outro.

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17: From ABC News, I'm Dave Packer. A southeast soaker. Parts of North Carolina have already seen more than 5 inches of rain in the last 24 hours, and there's more on the way. Flash flood threats across the region. ABC's Leslie Lopez is unrolling.
18: This is coming in from the southeast area of North Carolina all the way down into South Carolina, and then also pushing out towards the west. There's a big area under a 3 out of 5 risk level for the region, so you really want to take all precautions as necessary.
17: Protests in Madison, Wisconsin today after a police-involved deadly shooting. Police Chief John Patterson.
19: What I can promise you is that this department will cooperate fully with DCI, and we will not hide from any aspect of this investigation.
17: The family of the man shot Corey Ruiz, retaining civil rights attorney Ben Crump. Police say Ruiz pulled a knife. Stabbings in New York City.
20: Two men in their 50s were stabbed in separate locations here on the Upper West Side of Manhattan in broad daylight around 1:30 this afternoon. One of the men is of Asian descent. The other is Jewish. The police commissioner said the suspect was heard shouting Allahu Akbar, and that's what's leading them to work to determine whether this was meant as a hate crime. But the police commissioner was careful to say the suspect's mental health also appears to have been a factor.
17: ABC's Aaron Katursky. U.S. military says it's finished the latest strikes in Iran. This is President Trump signals a possible major escalation. ABC's Jonathan Carl.
0: The president told Axios he is, quote, close to a decision on his threat of a massive attack on Iran. And senior White House officials told me today the president is considering a range of options, including military operations at the level that we saw at the height of Operation Epic Fury at the start of the war.
17: Vance Bolter has been sentenced to serve two life sentences plus an additional 40 years in prison after pleading guilty to shooting two Minnesota lawmakers and their spouses last year. You're listening to ABC News.
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17: And Trump is urging tech companies to pay for and create the electricity that they need for data centers in an effort to lower power bills for consumers.
23: You know, you're going to be building your own data centers, and you're going to building your own electric plants. You're essentially becoming a utility like Con Edison in New York, but maybe at a level that nobody's ever seen before, because we've seen some of the plants that they're building are absolutely incredible.
17: He also urged communities to accept new data centers that power AI. 19 million eggs are being recalled for potential salmonella contamination. Midwest Poultry Services says the eggs were produced in Texas with a sell-by or best-by date of July 20th through August 17th. A Secret Service spokesman confirms a member of Vice President J.D. Vance's protective detail is the subject of an internal investigation.
24: It stems back to the story that was published last week by the outlet MS Now. And what they reported was essentially that the Secret Service agents on Vance's detail were fed up with his hastily arranged travel, including taking his son, or a plan to take his son, to a golf lesson on a helicopter. So that was what the story reported last week that led us to now, where a Secret Service agent on his detail is being investigated for possibly leaking this information.
17: ABC's Catherine Falders. Comic-Con 2026 is officially open in San Diego. More than 120,000 people expected at the four-day convention. Dave Packer, ABC News.
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0: number, 877-381-3811. 877-381-3811. You know, it's not frequently that we hear a floor speech from a member of the House or the Senate that really is compelling. It really grabs you. And yet that's what happened today on the floor of the House and the Senate. Senator Tim Shee, a new senator from Montana. As you know, we endorsed him strongly here. But he won because he's a fantastic, not just candidate, but individual. He's a combat veteran. His wife is a combat veteran. And a successful small businessman. And he decided to run for the Senate because he's deeply concerned about this country, having fought for it, now fighting for it in Washington. I want you to listen to what he has to say in a clip that's a little longer than the clips that we usually play, but still not very long, really just a few minutes. But I would encourage you to increase the volume wherever you're listening to the program. If you have family members, gather them around, because he explains in exquisite detail why we are at war with the Islamo-Nazi regime in Tehran. Go.
1: Yesterday we saw the President of the United States and many others at Dover Air Force Base presiding over a ceremony that is very sacred to those of us who served, and that is a dignified return of remains from the war zone. And that process happens beginning in the war zone through Dover to the hometown of our fallen heroes. I participated in many of those ceremonies myself, to include carrying friends of mine off the plane. One of those is on this bracelet. He was cut in half by an Iranian EFP. This regime that we are fighting does not care about our partisan politics. They don't care who you voted for, who you pray to, or where you live. They want to kill all of us. And they don't just say it, they actually do it. And they've been doing it for 47 years. This is a war of choice. The Democrats are correct. It's a war of choice that was begun by a radical, lunatic band of terrorists that took over a beautiful nation 47 years ago, took it over with brutality, force, and savagery. And the second they took it over, they didn't free their people. They didn't unleash the largest oil reserves in the world to build schools and bridges. They took it over to murder their own people and to spread their disgusting ideology across the world. And that is exactly what they have been doing. They don't just say it and talk about it. You don't have to believe what they say. You can simply watch what they've done. They have attacked families, women, children, innocent people. They don't just attack them and kill them. They rape them. They skin them alive on camera. They celebrate it. They honor those people who do disgusting things that we would put in jail for the rest of their lives in this country. And they do it for fun, and they pay them money to do it, and they're heroes to that nation. They've done it to friends of mine. They've done it to families who've been in this chamber. And the fact that we sit here and listen to elected officials of this country defend these lunatics who want us all dead. They want all of you dead. They want all of us dead. They don't want us to disappear with the snap of a finger. They want us to be raped, burned alive, and cut into pieces. Watch the video from October 7th. That's what they want to happen from Maine to San Diego, from Seattle to Miami. They want this country turned into a burning husk of its former self. And you don't have to theorize that. That's what they do. From the 1983 barracks bombing, where 280 Marines were vaporized in a morning. From USS Cole to the Achille Laurel to every terrorist attack, from the Houthis, Hezbollah, Hamas. These are not humanitarian freedom organizations. They are death-dealing cults, and they want all of us to die brutal deaths. William Buckley was abducted in 1985, an American military officer. He was skinned alive on camera by the Iranians. American prisoners of war who were captured They were never called prisoners of war because they were captured by lunatic terrorists, so they were not subject to the Geneva Convention. They were captured and murdered. Power drills through their brains. This is in Iraq. These are families that have dealt with this, and they've never gotten a single dime. These families have never gotten restitution, and not a single president has ever stood up to them. Love Donald Trump or hate him. Love his policies, hate ICE, love ICE, whatever. There's never been a single president who has stood up to Iran and hit back. For 47 years, our troops and our families have been absorbing attack after attack after attack all over the world. And their radical ideology does not stop at the Persian Gulf. It doesn't stop at Tel Aviv. They want to do this everywhere. It's a global radical ideology. And we've been fighting it for half a century. We didn't start this war. We did not, but we will finish it. And forever wars are not popular with anybody these days. Both sides of that, I love to attack our forever wars. And I can promise you, being someone overseas wearing the uniform, when you're fighting for your country, you don't care what party's in office, but you're fighting to defend your country. And you turn on the news and see your elected officials stabbing you in the back, telling you that you're failing, that you've failed every goal of the war, is what I just heard. Last time I checked, we've wiped these bastards out. An occasional missile strike and boats in the straits, that's not military strength. Those are the flailings of a failing empire. Those are the flailings of a nation in collapse because they deserve it. So I encourage our colleagues on both sides of the aisle, whatever's politically convenient, whatever plays well on Twitter or Facebook, think about the people who are deployed right now, standing on that wall with a loaded weapon who have volunteered to defend our country and our way of life. Because they are there defending us in a just war. Because we did not start a war with the Iranian Revolutionary Guard. They started it with us 47 years ago, and their attacks have gone unanswered for half a century. It's time to fix this problem and make sure another generation of Americans does not have to fight this murderous, savage adversary.
0: I have nothing to add to the genius of what Senator Sheehy just did. The articulation and the explanation of what we believe and what we've been saying now for some time. Nobody has done it better. Nobody. And he's speaking from the brain, he's speaking from the soul, he's speaking from the heart, he's speaking from experience. He knows what we're dealing with. William Buckley was a CIA operative who was kidnapped in Lebanon by Hezbollah. And they tortured him and they starved him. And in the end, they skinned him alive, as he says on video. He's talking about also the Iranians and also the Iraqi militia tied to the Iranian regime, killing our soldiers in Iraq when they captured them with drills. Drills to the head, into the brain. He talked about October 7th. And he obviously watched some of that video, if not all of it, 40-some minutes. About how these young people were literally tortured in unspeakable ways. Their bodies mutilated while they were alive. The raping of the young women and the boys that were there. Gang raping, videotaping, burning alive, cutting off genitalia. And the kibbutzim raping the mothers and the daughters in front of the children and the fathers, murdering them, tying the babies together, burning them alive. Just really, truly unspeakable things. The Israeli IDF is tracking them down one by one. Every day we see one or more killed. In Gaza, one by one, they will track down all 6,000 of them, and they're doing it as I speak. when you hear the attacks on our country and our president taking on this evil subhuman terrorism, and the Prime Minister of Israel and the IDF and his people are fighting like warriors, not like NATO, not like the Arabs, especially when we do it shoulder to shoulder. It is something to behold. It is something to celebrate. To celebrate. Isolationism is exactly what our response was to Iran for 47 years. And we lost thousands of fellow Americans. Many were maimed. But now they were close to getting a nuclear weapon, and this president said, no, we can't do that. Donald Trump would rather do anything. Anything. Than lead a war effort, needed to lead a war effort. And he did the right thing. And he deserves our support. Our military deserves our support. Israeli Prime Minister and their military deserve our support. They're the best allies we have, and they fight like no others. Britain, France, Canada, Australia, what a joke. What a joke. We'll be right back.
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10: You know, we've talked about this before. The absence of war is easy to defend until you're attacked. Let me repeat that. The absence of war is easy to defend until you're attacked. You don't have to go back that far, 25.

of years to 9/11, right? Everybody wondered what happened. What happened? How could this happen? Why were we ready for this? Then eventually we had a commission. Commission members investigated. Investigators investigated. We put out a report. You'd think we'd learn our lesson. What the president is doing here is preemptive to ensure that this enemy doesn't have a nuclear weapon and that this enemy can't use a nuclear weapon to blow us off the face of the earth, because that's their mentality. That means there's no room for mistakes. There's no room for, I wonder what happened. Why weren't we ready? Why didn't we do anything? As hundreds of thousands of people are dead in some mushroom explosion, and not just one, multiple. But don't worry, the price of gasoline will be down. Don't worry. Don't worry. The Democrats, who always raise the price of gasoline and energy, are very concerned about it right now. Not about climate change, you see, and that nonsense. The fact is that this regime has already killed enough Americans and maimed enough Americans, and it's killed and maimed enough people. And I, for one, celebrate the fact that they're under attack and their leaders are being killed. I celebrate the fact that we have the greatest military on the face of the earth, which is operating in an exquisite fashion. I celebrate the fact that Israel has a great leader in Netanyahu and a great military and a great intelligence service, and that they're our closest ally, and they demonstrate it, and they're working with us to fight and kill this enemy. I celebrate that. I do want to remind you. I want to remind you, as we talk about Hezbollah and Hamas and the Houthis, and as we talk about the Iranian regime, that Erdogan in Turkey is aligned with Iran, that he in fact has given safe harbor still to Hamas leaders, that he helped fund Hamas, that he has supported Hezbollah. I want to remind you of all these things and why he shouldn't have F-35s under any circumstances. And let's talk about Saudi Arabia, where we heard today the president has talked about civilian nuclear energy for Saudi Arabia, which is bizarre. They're in the middle of a desert. They've got more oil than they know what to do with. But that said, some might say, well, the UAE has it. Yes, the UAE does. But they weren't involved in the attack on us on 9/11 25 years ago. Were they? Were they? And just because the UAE has it doesn't mean others should. So I oppose F-35s for Turkey. I oppose civilian nukes or nuclear energy for Saudi Arabia. We'll be right back.

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15: President at the EPA headquarters today asked about Iran and a deal. Cut one, go.
16: We're doing very well against the Islamic Republic of Iran. We're doing extremely well. They would like to do something, but I say they're not ready yet. They need more of the same. They're not ready yet. They got some evil intentions. We cannot let them have a nuclear weapon. If we did all this that I'm talking about your data centers, isn't that important? When they start blowing away communities one by one, we cannot let them ever even think about having a nuclear weapon. And that's exactly what's happening. They'll never have a nuclear weapon.
15: You know, he's one of the few people in Washington really has this straight, is right on about what the priorities are. But the Democrats, they would sell out our country for votes, for power. I wrote all about it in my book On Power. That's all they're focused on, truly. That's it. Marco Rubio with reporters in the Philippines today. Cut two, go.
17: Do you rule out striking civilian?
18: I think I saw, you know, guys, I saw Araki, their foreign minister, who the other day say or something about their policies, an eye for an eye. The president's policy is a head for an eye. I mean, honestly, that's what it's going to be. I mean, they will pay a very heavy price for the things they're doing. They're already paying a very heavy price. You guys don't know it because you don't cover it. You're not in Iran. You're not in the street. They don't have a free media. But they're going to continue to pay a very heavy price. Their industrial base has been decimated. Their defense industrial base has been decimated. They're losing launchers. They're losing radars every single night. They are suffering billions of dollars in damage, and their economy is a disaster. But despite all that, okay, these people who are calling us every day, begging, let's do a deal. They send us messages through other countries, third countries. I mean, they're running out of countries to send. Even I had countries here coming up to me. Oh, I just spoke to the Iranians. They want to do a deal. The problem is every time these people do a deal, they either break it or after they make it, they want to change the deal. So they're probably not ready to do a deal yet, but they will be soon because the price they're paying is very high despite their tough talk and their flowery language and their stupid Lego videos they put out. I've never seen them, but they put these things out on social media. Despite all that bravado, they are suffering tremendously and they're going to suffer more until they come to their senses. They're not there yet, unfortunately.
15: No, they're not there yet. Here's more Rubio. Cut three, go.
17: Did you talk to him about Russia sharing information with Iran targeting U.S. troops?
18: Well, who says that they are?
17: Are they not?
18: Who says they are?
17: Peg said the knowledge that Russia was enabling in some ways, Russia and
18: China. Yeah, but that's a different question from what you just asked me. Who said that they're doing
17: that? There's been reporting that they're
18: reporting in the media?
17: Yeah.
18: Oh, then it must be true.
17: So
18: it's in the media. It's a leaker. Let's imagine that were true. I certainly wouldn't discuss it in the press. I've already told you guys yesterday something, and I was very clear about it. Nothing that Iran is doing, nothing that anyone's doing to help Iran is in any way increasing their ability to target Americans. What you need to all understand, because we've explained this repeatedly, is Iran has spent the better part of 20 years not just sponsoring terrorism, but building long-range rockets, short-range missiles, and drones. And they were intending to build them a lot more. They were intending to double their stockpile. The stuff you're seeing them use now, they were going to double that. And they were going to use that and hide behind that to say, we're untouchable. We can now do a nuclear weapon, and you guys can't touch us, or we'll overwhelm your air defenses. Which is why the president had to address this threat. And he did, and he should have. Another president should have done it earlier. The world will be a safer place because we addressed it. Unfortunately, you know, in the short term, it creates disruptions. But you know what's really disruptive? A nuclear weapon in the hands of these radicals.
15: That's perfectly put. Perfectly put. And you notice, Mr. Producer, in America, not one attack on the state of Israel, not one attack on the prime minister of Israel, like we're used to hearing from some of these people at the White House, not one. Nothing. Because Israel hasn't done anything. Incredible, isn't it? And then we have the House of Representatives, a handful of Republicans joining the Democrats to vote against the war, quote unquote, the War Powers Act. The War Powers Act has always been unconstitutional from the moment it was passed in 1973. And nonetheless, they keep playing these games, does Congress. They have the power of the purse, and they have nothing more. That's all they've got. It's a lot, but they don't have the votes. Because, for instance, if they used the power of the purse and they had a majority and they said, we're cutting off funds for the war in Iran, the president would veto it. They don't have two-thirds of members of the House or the Senate to override his veto. And so they play these games with the War Powers Act, which clearly would undermine the whole budgeting and veto processes, wouldn't it? So Gregory Meeks, Democrat of New York, he's on Capitol Hill with reporters. And keep something in mind, when Democrats take military action, as Obama did against Libya, then they don't want to hear about the War Powers Act. They don't want to hear about it. But when Republicans do, it's the War Powers Act and vice versa. Here's Gregory Meeks, Democrat, cut four, go.
19: On War Powers, Congresswoman Jayapal said that you're pursuing potentially a legal strategy to enforce the War Powers resolution that was adopted. Can you speak a little bit more about what you're doing there?
20: So I'm dropping a resolution today to the speaker.
15: By the way, this is all performative. Nothing's going to come of this. It's all to try and convince their base and other miscreants that this is something effective. All it does is give aid and comfort to the enemy. They see this division. They use this Democrat Party and radical left-wing and woke-right neo-fascist propaganda against our troops, and they use it to try and advance their agenda. Go ahead.
20: The administration for not following the privilege resolution that was passed in both the House and the Senate.
15: If it was passed in the House and the Senate, so what? If something's unconstitutional, they can pass whatever they want. It's still unconstitutional. Go ahead.
20: The resolution today, when we get back next week.
15: You know, it's an amazing thing. It's an amazing thing how they keep saying the president violates the Constitution, that the president is a dictator, and they try and use this as an example. And yet, in the Alice in Wonderland that is the House of Representatives and the Senate, it is they who are defying the Constitution. It is they who seek to undermine the president's war powers. It is they who are lying about separation of powers and who has what power and who does not. Congress has the power to declare war should it choose to do so. But it is not a prerequisite to going to war. And I've explained this. The original language, Congress has the power to make war, was removed in the first draft of the Constitution. Change would declare war. The president has the power to make war. He's the commander in chief. And if Congress rejects it, they can try and use their budgetary authority to do it. But they have no independent authority to make those decisions. It doesn't exist. So who is it today who's defying the Constitution and undermining the Constitution? It's people like Meeks. It's Congress, not the president. Go ahead.
20: So that we can now go to the courts and sue the administration for not following the rule of
15: Congress. Go to the courts and sue the administration. And the court, ultimately the Supreme Court, have no idea with the lower courts, so many of them are corrupt and have rogue judges, will do exactly what I just said. Exactly what I just said. And then they'll attack the court. They'll say we have to pack the court, that the right wing controls the court. And yet every single president of both parties, every single one, since this phony law was passed, and it was passed over the override of Gerald Ford. Actually, it was passed, I think, in 1975, not 73. But it doesn't matter. It was passed in the override, over the override of Gerald Ford. And so they think they keep using this. Every president, every single one, you can talk about Obama or Biden or whomever you want, has said, no, it's unconstitutional. And they make it like Trump is conducting himself in an illegal way. He certainly is not. He absolutely is not. But they don't care, ladies and gentlemen. This is all about votes and power and undermining the president. These people are literally rooting for the enemy. The enemy who I just described to you how hellish this enemy is. They're literally supporting the enemy. Summertime. Summertime's expensive. Probably the most expensive season. I mean, if you take out Christmas. But I'm talking about the fundamentals. You know, air conditioning equipment, HVAC systems, vehicles, their tires, whatever it is. You're taking trips. And by the way, you've earned that. You know, you work hard. Or short vacations, and that's an expense. Or you send your kids to overnight camp, that's an expense. Or you're putting money aside for college for your kids coming up, that's an expense. You got all kinds of expenses. I get it. And the worst of them is that damn credit card or credit cards and the interest on it. Some of you are paying 25% or more. Now, here's the math. Here's the math. If you're a homeowner, you probably thought, should I call American Financing to refinance and pay off the credit card debt and the vehicle debt and all the rest of this debt? Then you second guess yourself because of that low mortgage rate. That low mortgage rate you have, right? Now, listen, that low rate, it's not saving you if you're drowning in credit card interest at 25% or other debt. That's the math that no one wants to really think about. But it's costing you thousands and thousands of dollars. Here's the truth. 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That's why people are calling American Financing, looking for ways to deal with this. 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

president of the United States. Very important, because I get a sense that tonight is going to be a much bigger onslaught against the enemy than in the past. And there's some inkling. I don't have evidence of this yet, but I'm reading the tea leaves that Israel might be involved, maybe not. But they're making warnings to the enemy about what they're capable of and what they will do. If there's any effort to fire even a single missile into their country. We also know that B-1 bombers were heading into that region as early as 36 hours ago, including leaving the UK, using UK bases to fuel and so forth. There are a number of refueling planes, additional ones, at Ben-Gurion Airport, so they can be protected there. Those planes are not just for jet fighters, but they're mostly for bombers. I think, if not tonight, maybe tomorrow night, maybe over the weekend, I think we're going to see something a little bit more aggressive. My view is good. But let's hit real sites that really mean a difference to these people. Let's hit real sites that have the potential of taking them out. And I will continue as long as I can to make the point that we must arm the Iranian people. That is, opposition that seeks to take down the regime. That is effectively the only way we can pull it out by the roots. Because we've announced in advance again and again and again and again that we're not sending in any ground troops, we're not sending in the Marines. But we have an opposition built in right there that is motivated. Many of them want retribution for what's happened to their young people, their children. And over the 50 years that this regime has been in power, what's happened to their families, period. We should at least give them the opportunity to do that. I mean, you're looking at people in Iran that have risen up three different times and have been slaughtered three different times, especially this last time. And it's one of the reasons why we decided to get involved. The president decided to get involved. He said help is on the way. And so I just think we need to do what we did effectively in the 1980s. If we can't do it, we have a real problem. We need to do it. I mean, if we're technically incapable of it, that is a very concerning point. But I suspect, other than that, we have third parties like Erdogan in Turkey, who is a genocidal murderer, who objects to it. And the Arab states, in my view, is they can shut up and watch. You're going to learn a lot over this weekend on Life, Liberty, and Levin, Saturday and Sunday. You're going to learn all about what we do for the Arab countries in the Middle East. They talk about Israel all the time. You're also going to learn a lot about what Israel has done with our most sophisticated military equipment, how it's actually improved so much of it. It's given that technology to us and how we've put it on our jet fighters, on our missiles, on our tanks, and actually used some of it to save the lives of our soldiers. You're going to learn all about that and much, much, much, much more. Saturday on Life, Liberty, and Levin, it is one-on-one, one guest, General Jack Keane and me. Sunday, one-on-one, one guest, Victor Davis Hanson and me. I've just decided when the guest is really quite an important voice, I want to get back from time to time to one-on-one interviews. I don't mind, please don't get me wrong, having two guests in one program, but from time to time I want to get back to having one-on-one interviews. I grew up with that kind of important talk show, and I have felt for a long time, at least since I started doing my own television show, that that's needed again today. So that's Saturday. Whatever recording device you have, DVR or whatever, I hope you'll set it 8 p.m. Eastern, Fox. Sunday, 8 p.m. Eastern, Fox. I hope you'll set it as well.
We've got a lot more, folks. We'll be right back.

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8: From ABC News, I'm Dave Packer. The U.S. military says it concluded a 13th night of strikes against Iran as clashes escalate over shipping routes. ABC's Jonathan Curl.
9: As the war in Iran intensifies, sending oil prices surging above $100 a barrel, President Trump is threatening a major escalation. The president telling Axios, I am considering a massive attack, bigger than ever before.
8: Growing outrage in Madison, Wisconsin over the deadly police shooting of a black man during a struggle. Authorities say he was armed with a knife, and now that man's family retaining civil rights attorney Ben Crump. ABC's Pierre Thomas.
10: An eruption of raw emotion as local leaders try to provide an update on the fatal police shooting of a black man at a busy intersection in Madison, Wisconsin.
11: We don't want to hear anything you've been saying.
10: That stunning moment as a man spewing anti-Semitic and anti-capitalism views suddenly emerges from the audience and literally takes the microphone from the Madison police chief while he's participating in a press conference on the shooting. The bizarre scene arising out of a city gripped in tension.
8: The man who pleaded guilty to the shooting deaths of Minnesota Democratic lawmaker Melissa Hortman and her husband was handed two life in prison terms plus 40 years. Afterwards, Hortman's father, Howard Apsusak.
12: We're just glad that it's over and he's going to prison forever and he won't hurt someone else.
8: Vance Bolter also critically wounded another Democrat in another shooting the same day. Justice Department agreeing to withdraw subpoenas to several New York Times journalists over a leak about the security of President Trump's new Air Force One plane. ABC's Catherine Falders.
13: The chief counsel for the U.S. attorney for the Southern District of New York, a man by the name of Sean Buckley, who was in the courtroom at the time, acknowledged in open court that the Department of Justice subpoenaed, served these subpoenas before carrying out some initial investigative steps.
8: You're listening to ABC News.
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8: Michigan confirmed another 500 cyclist paralysis cases since Wednesday, bringing the state's total to 7,600. President Trump welcomed the 2025 World Series champion Los Angeles Dodgers to the White House to celebrate the team's win.
16: The 2025 Dodger season was one for the record books in 150 years of Major League Baseball. No player has ever earned more than one unanimous league MVP, except for an international legend named Shohei Ohtani.
8: The Dodgers gave President Trump a jersey and a replica ring. Fresh signs of a struggling housing market.
17: Mortgage rates now at the highest in nearly a year. Freddie Mac shows a 30-year fixed rate jump to 6.58% last week. The increase can push borrowing costs up, along with monthly mortgage payments and sideline potential home buyers. Another hurdle, higher home prices and economic pressures leading to a surge in foreclosures. An analysis by ABC News showing foreclosure filings increased by 71% between 2020 and 2025. Florida leads with foreclosure filings, but New Jersey, Illinois, and California are also seeing a jump. Michelle Franzen, ABC News.
8: The European Union handed Google a $1 billion fine for breaking antitrust regulations. The EU says Google set up its search engine in Google Play to favor its own services over competitors. Google claims the fine harms business and consumers. Dave Packer, ABC News.
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21: 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Our number 877-381-3811, 877-381-3811. I just want to wrap up a few more points. Then I'd like to move along a little bit. From the New York Post, Trump says Saudi Arabian nuclear deal totally subject to Riyadh joining Abraham Accords, normalizing Israel ties. Now, this is the leverage we had. When the president announced about 36 hours ago or so that he was going to go forward with civilian nuclear power for Saudi Arabia, you may recall I mentioned here, and I certainly posted, that we just threw away our leverage for the Abraham Accords. Of course, I opposed them getting any of it. But that said, if you're going to do it, we should at least hold their feet to the fire with the Abraham Accords. And so the New York Post and others are reporting that the president has, in fact, and I did post his post on True Social, circle back and say, look, this is conditioned 100% on them joining the Abraham Accords. And I want to thank the president for doing that. President Trump abruptly announced Thursday, it's about 7:30 this morning or so, he's conditioning a newly agreed nuclear deal with Saudi Arabia on Riyadh, committing to join the Abraham Accords and normalizing relations with Israel. Trump's newly announced prerequisite came one day after Washington and Riyadh finalized a deal in which the U.S. would provide the Saudis with technical know-how for a civilian nuclear program. The civilian nuclear deal, there will be no enrichment of material, he says, being made between the United States, Department of Energy, and Saudi Arabia, which pertains only to non-military use, such as the ones that Iran and UAE and others already have, will be approved, but is totally subject to Saudi Arabia joining the very respected and successful Abraham Accords, the president said on True Social. Saudi Crown Prince Mohammed bin Salman, or MBS, and other leaders of the oil-rich country have long made clear Riyadh won't normalize relations with Israel without the creation of a concrete steps towards a Palestinian state. Now, I mean, think about that for a second. To try and control the internal affairs of Israel? Maybe what Israel should do is turn around and say, no, we're not going to support them for the Abraham Accords unless they create a Palestinian state. What do you think of that, Mr. Producer? On Wednesday, the Energy Department announced the deal but didn't disclose the text of the pact or make any mention of Trump's condition. President is always the final dealmaker, as you know, White House Press Secretary Karoline Leavitt said in today's briefing. If they don't join the Abraham Accords, the deal is off. But Leavitt said the stipulation should come as no surprise because this is something that the president has mentioned numerous occasions, which is all true. The agreement had been signed by Energy Secretary Chris Wright and the Saudi counterpart, Prince Yabba Dabba. An official statement suggested that Trump fully approved of the deal. But so what? This part about the Abraham Accords was always the case. Rest assured, these agreements uphold the high standards of nuclear safety and nonproliferation, while relying on the world's best nuclear technology and scientists designed right here in the U.S., Secretary Wright said. I'm not worried about any of that. Look, here's the point. And the son of one of these Hamas terrorist founders who left Hamas, left his father, converted to Christianity, and he's out there as a very good voice, I might add. He said, let us not forget that the reason Iran had a nuclear program to begin with, a civilian nuclear program to begin with, is because the United States, we, helped create it for them in the 50s with the Shah. And his point is, we don't know about these monarchies, how long they're there, whether they'll be knocked off and so forth and so on. You know, these are not firm regimes that have a firm hold. I mean, they use police state tactics and so forth, but they could be gone in 10 years, 20 years, 50 years, who knows? And we will have given them sort of the genie out of the box when it comes to nuclear know-how. No, it's no big deal. No, it is a big deal to me. It's a big deal, and not only that, again, more of the Arab countries are going to say, well, we want the deal that Saudi Arabia has. And while we're at it, we want the F-35s that Turkey has. I don't think it's a good idea to arm up these countries. Not with a weapon of mass destruction like nuclear know-how, and not with our best fighter jets, the F-35s. I just don't. And I think I'm right about this. I think it's a mistake. I think the president means well. I mean, you can understand that because the communist Chinese are happy to step in and oblige. But I still think we need to make it clear that we don't accept that either. We don't accept that either. This guy, Hassan Piker, now I'll get to him later. I don't want to ruin the show with this guy yet. We'll deal with him another time in another way, but I don't want to deal with him right now. I want to go to Miranda Devine. and this is something that doesn't fit in nicely to what we're discussing, but it's important. It's very important because it's happening throughout the federal government, throughout our state governments, and that is the capture of our public institutions and the use of these public institutions to advance, in many cases now, the communist ideology. And she says the Smithsonian reeks of communist ideologies that our founding fathers would be ashamed of, and she's right. It's not just the Smithsonian. It seems to be all federal institutions that are involved in public activities. And not only just federal institutions, you see these presidential homes, like Jefferson's home and Monroe's home and some of these other homes, where these leftists, these communists, among others, they secrete themselves into the process and they take them over. She writes, if you wondered how communism has grabbed a foothold in the United States, of all places, look no further than the Smithsonian Institution. The world's largest and most influential museum has been hijacked by Marxist ideology to teach self-loathing, anti-American, woke propaganda to its 20 million annual visitors plus 20 million students a year. The Smithsonian teaches that politeness, punctuality, objectivity, and hard work is white supremacy, and that Mickey Mouse is a form of blackface, while devoting not one major exhibit to George Washington or any of the founding fathers. This is sick, sick, and sick. It does teach that Benjamin Franklin was a vile slave owner who owed his discoveries to his slaves, and that Christopher Columbus was a psychopathic killer and a racist that lived on stolen land. Meanwhile, it celebrates transgenderism, bondage, sadomasochism, and various sexually explicit exhibits. It says illegal migrants deserve the right to vote. This is your Smithsonian Museum system. During the Black Lives Matter riots in 2020, the Smithsonian's woke secretary, Lonnie Bunch, sent curators onto the streets to collect trash left behind by arsonists, vandals, looters, and useful idiots as historical artifacts that need to be collected and saved for posterity, according to the Heritage Foundation, which has been chronicling the downfall of the once great 179-year-old institution. This is horrible. Yep. Generations of American children have been brought up to revere the Smithsonian. Yet, it abuses its $1.3 billion annual budget, 62% from the taxpayer, to persuade impressionable minds that everything about America is irredeemably racist and evil and must be dismantled. That's communism. Absolutely. And the supercilious congressional testimony this week of Smithsonian boss Arthea Hartig shows that she has no intention of changing anything. A California transplant who once described herself as a propped up by the cushions of whiteness and the pillows of the bourgeoisie. See, this is American Marxism. Has described history as a prime tool of social justice and noted how we work to reframe the traditional celebratory narrative of U.S. history for visitors. Grilled by Texas Republican Representative Brandon Gill, this guy is great, superstar. She dripped with arrogance, defiance, and elitist contempt. To Mickey Mouse racist. Is Mickey Mouse racist? Gill asked her. Mickey Mouse is not racist, she replied. According to one of your exhibits, Mickey Mouse represents vestiges of longstanding traditions of blackface ministries. Would you describe that as racist, Gill asked? Harding then launched into a waffling mini dissertation of Mickey's historical trajectory to avoid the question before Gill forced her into admitting she believes that the beloved mouse is, quote, rooted in minstrel and with certain obvious racial overtones. What is she talking about, Mr. Producer? This is sick. And there was a lot more. It's important to be polite, Gil Esther. Yes, sir. Well, your organization references politeness as a defining characteristic of white supremacy culture. Ma'am, are you a white supremacist? No, sir, she said, snootily, as if his question was absurd, when it is her museum that she has turned into an expensive laughingstock. Would you say that the goal of history is to be objective, Gil asked? Hartwig waffled about many goals of history, quote-unquote. Gil then quoted from a white supremacy document your organization has promoted for years under your leadership that references objectivity as a defining characteristic of white supremacy culture. Hartwig tried to feign ignorance about the document, despite the fact that the Smithsonian has adopted and promoted the Mass Action Toolkit. That's what it's called, the Mass Action Toolkit. In staff development and educational material since the start of her tenure in 2019. The screed was developed by a left-wing activist coalition, museums as sites for social action, that is dedicated to using museums as platforms for social justice, anti-racism, and equity, and funded by the DEI-obsessed Andrew W. Mellon Foundation. All right, this is... You know who Andrew Mellon was? Andrew Mellon was a Republican, an ardent conservative. He was the Treasury Secretary under President Coolidge, Calvin Coolidge. And Andrew Mellon supported Republican candidates for president, Republican candidates for the Senate and the House. Andrew Mellon obviously made an enormous sum of money. And so he sets up the Andrew Mellon Foundation. I talked about this the other day, didn't I, Rich? The Andrew Mellon Foundation, like the Rockefeller Foundation, like the Ford Foundation, like the MacArthur Foundation, like the Pew Foundation. None of them were leftists. Ford was an anti-Semite, but none of them were leftists. And every one of them is controlled by leftists now. Every single one of them. Multi-billions of dollars. So the DEI-obsessed Andrew W. Mellon

0: is obsessed with DEI. I mean, that is as sick as it gets. It's not our toolkit, this toolkit, this entire anti-American toolkit, Hartig told Gil. Well, Gil Prester, we did not come up with the toolkit. Finally, she admitted the document has been used as a reference. In other words, she was lying. Doesn't get much more disingenuous than Hartig's feigned surprise that she has the memory of a goldfish. In July 2020, it was big news when she was excoriated by the first Trump White House for a Smithsonian exhibit that listed the evils of whiteness as rugged individuals, rugged individualism, self-reliance, hard work, objectivity, the nuclear family, progress, respect for authority, delayed gratification, and so on. The nuclear family, father, mother, 2 to 3 children, is another dreadful symptom of whiteness, said the Smithsonian document. As is the scientific method, objective, national, linear thinking, in other words, reasoning. Whiteness also holds that, quote, Christianity is the norm, unquote, and anything other than Judeo-Christian tradition is foreign. You get the drift. And of course, the unspoken goal is the whiteness must be eradicated. A more depressing or demoralizing message you could not imagine. Poor James Smithson, the British scientist in 18th century, you know, he was a creature of the Enlightenment who bequeathed his fortune to the U.S. to establish the Smithsonian Institution. He must be rolling in his grave. Andrew Mellon must be rolling in his grave. This is what the left does. It's disgusting. I'll be right back.
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4: You know, it's so odd. So people will interview Tucker Carlson, and people will comment on him. You know, today's sort of comparing us to, he's using Bernie Sanders propaganda about how the billionaire elites basically run the country and so forth and so on. When do we reach a point, America, when we dismiss the mentally ill, the delusional, the obsessed? When is it that we reach a point where we just don't have to analyze the Jew haters, the America haters, the Israel haters, the Christian haters, but we just realize they're the enemy? Tucker Carlson's the enemy. He's the enemy. He gives aid and comfort to our enemies, whether it's Putin, whether it's the Islamists in Iran or Qatar, whether it's the communists and the Islamists here at home. Do we really need to take him seriously and analyze the mental illness that he's obviously experiencing? I'll be right back. For nearly 3,000 years, Homer's epic poem, The Odyssey, has shaped the literary and moral imagination of the West. 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
1: 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It's a war zone. These people need your help. Jack Smith, this rogue prosecutor they dragged out from The Hague, the prior regime, the Injustice Department. What they did to Donald Trump was disgusting, and so many other people, but mainly him. Jack Smith doubled down against the GOP accusations. He lied under oath. Okay, let's see how this plays out. Fox News. Former special counsel Jack Smith is maintaining his innocence after House Judiciary Committee Chairman Jim Jordan, and you heard him on this program last Friday, referred Smith to the Department of Justice for potential criminal charges, and he mentioned then, in response to me, that that's what they plan to do. Jordan accused Smith of lying while under oath during a deposition before his House GOP-led panel in December 2025. But Smith's lawyers rejected the referrals meritless in a letter to Jordan and Acting Attorney General Todd Blanche Wednesday night. Couple things here. What would you expect from his lawyers? That's number one. Number two, Todd Blanche should be confirmed as Attorney General. Todd Blanche has been a superb acting Attorney General and Deputy Attorney General. He's a great lawyer. He's honorable. He's honest. And the Republicans especially should put their politics back in their wallet, back in their purse, and get this man confirmed. I've come to know him. I mean, I don't socialize with him or anything like that. But my wife and I have come to know him, and he is fantastic. Todd Blanche. Now, the attorneys for Smith wrote, Mr. Smith agreed to testify before the House Judiciary Committee, fully cognizant of the risk that President Trump's Justice Department would try to find something in his testimony to serve as the basis for a criminal charge. Well, that's an interesting comment. So if he knew or believed for sure that this was going to take place, then why did he allegedly lie under oath? This risk existed not because Mr. Smith would make a false statement, but because President Trump has repeatedly ordered that Mr. Smith be prosecuted and jailed. When did he order that? That is not the rule of law, and it contravenes the principles that are critical to the vitality of our democracy. You know, the irony of the lawyer for a guy that stomped all over our Constitution, for a guy that used every disgusting prosecutorial trick in the drawer, for a guy who overreached every single time, to hear this from his lawyer is precious, isn't it? Absolutely precious. Smith was tapped to investigate. Yeah, we know that. Jordan's letter to Blanche Wednesday night, first reported by Fox News Digital, argued that responses provided by Mr. Smith gave the impression that neither Mr. Smith nor his team had access to the content of members' privileged text messages. I remember hearing this testimony, and I could have sworn he said that he never saw them. And yet we now know he did. As Jordan's letter says, we now know this to be false. Excuse me, cholera. The referral comes after Smith faced mounting scrutiny from Republicans over allegedly weaponizing DOJ and violating constitutional privacy protections. Yeah, they leak like sieves in there. And Chuck Grassley, the chairman of the Senate Judiciary Committee, released documents last week showing that Smith's team read the text messages of 44 members of Congress from both parties and White House staff during its investigation. That is a clear violation of the Constitution and separation of powers. Targeted lawmakers included Jordan and Grassley, in addition to the late Senator Lindsey Graham. I can tell you from speaking to Lindsey about this, this infuriated him. You know what? I miss Lindsey now. Right now. Don't you miss him, Rick? You really, really miss the guy. Senator Susan Collins, House Majority Leader Steve Scalise, and even Senator Cory Booker, who's such a schlub he doesn't care because of partisan politics. Now, when Smith was asked by congressional investigators if he examined the contents of lawmakers' text messages during his probe, he said no. I remember that. It was an emphatic no. He told the House Judiciary Committee his team only saw telephone toll records. But Smith's attorneys charged that he was not being questioned about text messages during the portion of the deposition that Republicans are pointing to, so the criminal referral was made because he did not proactively disclose information that was not responsive to a question asked. That's baloney. But we'll see how it pans out. During his testimony, Smith, they said, provided a truthful response. Now, what if his lawyer said, Smith's a lying dirtbag? Wouldn't that be weird, Mr. Producer? And it goes on. And you know how it goes on. They deny everything. And it needs to be put to the test. I hope justice takes it very, very seriously. And this would wind up in the public integrity section of the criminal division, I suppose. And of course, higher ups would have to look at it as well. For decades, Americans have been holding physical gold in retirement accounts. That is, Americans who have diversified and have done this as a hedge against inflation, against geopolitical turmoil, against long-term store of value. They hold it as a long-term store of value. But what do you really own? And how is it positioned today? I think that's an important question for those of you who have gold and silver and other precious metals. Now, if you own gold, silver, or platinum, whether in a retirement account or held privately, wouldn't you like to know its current market value? 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
1: John Fetterman. He may have to leave the Democrat Party and perhaps run as an independent. A Republican, I will support him. No, I don't agree with him on everything, but he's a very courageous man. And I agree with him on some very, very important issues, and we need to have people like this. We just do. When I was a young man, we grew up with people like this, Democrats and independents, but not anymore. He's a rarity. A rarity. He's on Fox News yesterday. He's talking about Mondani. Hat tip Breitbart, cut 26, go.
12: And now he also said that Netanyahu is not welcome in New York. You know, and you can't say that any more than I could say, Mayor, you're not welcome in Pennsylvania. So sit down. You know you're a clown, and you are just going to pander to the fringe, and that's part of your base. And I know you're angry at Netanyahu because he killed a lot of people you admire, whether like at Sinwar or Nasrallah or El Khomeini in Iran.
1: I love this guy. I have to be honest with you. He's something else. He's something else. That is like perfect. Hassan Piker, ladies and gentlemen, if it is possible to deport him, we should. He may have been born here under the birthright citizenship, which would make it impossible. But if we can denaturalize him and kick his ass out, depending if that's the course that his parents took for him, we must and we should. Hassan Piker makes AOC his 2028 pick for president, says it's not even a close question. Interesting. I'm surprised he didn't choose, some violent terrorist. But she's bad enough. So we have Hassan Piker selected AOC over a slate of prominent Democrats as his preferred 2028 presidential candidate on Wednesday. Now I want every Republican, every independent, and every rational Democrat to hear that this guy who supports these terror-supporting groups and individuals, this guy who said we deserve 9/11, this guy backs AOC. And yes, you can be defined by the company you keep. And she keeps some pretty bad company. when asked to choose between AOC and Ro Khanman as his preferred candidate, Piker immediately selected the New York congresswoman. AOC, it's not even a question, Piker told Zedio interview with Mehdi Hasan. Mehdi Hasan is another lowlife, an Islamist lowlife who embraces the terror operations going on. That's right. Piker made the choice at the end of a rapid-fire exercise that began with California Governor Gavin Newsom, former Chicago Mayor Rahm Emanuel. The list later included former Transportation Secretary Peter Buttigieg, former Vice President Kamala Harris, John Ossoff, Illinois, and you know the whole list of morons. AOC is, out of all the people that you mentioned, Piker said, AOC is the only one that I would like. Well, if that's who Piker like, remember this guy. Remember this thug, this fraud, this slug. His support of Mao Zedong. Remember? Who killed 60 million people, starved so many of them to death. And he wore his Mao uniform. Remember that? I'm talking to the Democrats of some college campus, and he gets a standing ovation from the clapping seals. Piker argued AOC could overcome those barriers by campaigning with conviction, reaching voters who don't regularly participate in elections. Oh, you mean like citizens in Pakistan and in Gaza? As long as you have moral conviction. Moral conviction. I don't know, did Mao have moral conviction when he slaughtered 60 million people? As long as you can actually create a unique coalition and activate low-propensity voters, which I think AOC has the capacity to do, it would be a fantastic left candidate. These aren't left candidates. These are communists. I remember when I was calling AOC and Bernie the Red Sanders Marxists. Remember how offended she got, Mr. Producer? They're out there calling us Marxists. They're out calling us Marxists. That was aimed at me, of course, because back then nobody called these people Marxists except me. Marxists. They're calling us Marxists and communists. Oh, and they think they're going to cause people to shy away from us. Oh, wait a minute. Mr. Producer finally got a response from the Democratic Socialists of America to our multiple inquiries for any of them to come on the show, right, Mr. Producer? Any of them. And here's what they wrote back to Mr. Producer. Hi, Richard. Thanks for reaching out. No one is available for this interview, but we thank you for the invitation. Nobody ever is available for an interview with Mark Levin, the Democratic Socialists of America, because I know who they are. I know how to unravel them. I know how to challenge them, and they are cowards. And the word's gone out among the Islamists and the Marxists. The word's gone out from Bernie Sanders to AOC. The word's gone out. Unfortunately, I'm not interested in podcasters. I'm interested in these people right here. I'll be right back.

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6: From ABC News, I'm Dave Packer. A call for calm. The mayor of Madison, Wisconsin, says the state will conduct an investigation into a deadly police shooting that sparked protests in the city. During a struggle, police say an officer opened fire on a suspect who they say was armed with a knife. One protester interrupting a news conference, grabbing the mic from the Madison police chief.
7: You're going to say the same thing you all say every time a black body gets shot down in this city. This is a corrupt city.
6: The man shot identified as Corey Ruiz, the family retaining civil rights attorney Ben Crump. President Trump signaling a possible major escalation in the war in Iran. Trump telling Axios he is, quote, considering a massive attack bigger than ever before.
8: This comes as the conflict is already expanding. The Iranian-allied Houthi rebels now attacking two Saudi oil tankers in the Red Sea.
6: ABC News Chief Washington correspondent Jonathan Carl. Oil prices surging above $100 a barrel. In Washington state, one passenger in critical condition after a seaplane went down in the waters north of Seattle.
9: The aircraft crashed in the San Juan Islands near the maritime border with Canada. Data from FlightAware.com indicates the plane went down in the water not too far from the shores of a remote island, accessible only by boat. The plane's operator, Kenmore Air, says the flight left Seattle's Lake Union at around 4:30 with 10 passengers and a pilot on board. All have been rescued and some are receiving medical treatment. The cause of the crash has not been determined, but thunderstorms were reported in the area. Jeff Pogula, ABC News, Seattle.
6: A multi-day flash flood threat is developing in the southeast. Round after round of heavy rain triggering flash flood warnings in the Carolinas. At least two people are still missing after flooding in West Virginia. A victory Thursday for Republicans hoping to gain House seats in the midterms. A federal judicial panel allowing Tennessee to use a new congressional map that splits apart a majority black district in Memphis. You're listening to ABC News.
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6: Amazon confirms it's been carrying out layoffs this week within parts of its AGI, or Generative Artificial Intelligence, division. Workers there have been developing software with human intelligence that can act autonomously. Amazon says in a statement that building large AI models remains one of the most important things they're working on, but the company is sharpening its focus. The government has withdrawn subpoenas that would have compelled three New York Times reporters to testify about their sources.
12: The Department of Justice had little choice in the matter after a federal judge said he would throw out the subpoenas if prosecutors refused to withdraw them. The Department of Justice served the subpoenas to reporters earlier this month after the New York Times reported about security issues with the new Qatari-donated Air Force One. Lawyers for the newspaper said the subpoenas were, quote, the latest salvo in an escalating series of attacks on journalists to intimidate them. In addition to withdrawing the subpoenas, prosecutors also agreed to approach the court if they attempt to subpoena the reporters in the future. Peter Harlambous, ABC News, New York.
6: In Texas, two 18-wheelers collided on the Katy Freeway near Houston, sending one tractor-trailer halfway over a bridge and dangling off the railing.
13: It's my first time ever seeing anything like that, and it was very scary. I've never seen anything like that in my life.
6: The roadway was shut down for hours, and the cab slammed into the ground below. Snack company PT Organics is recalling select pumpkin tree Peter Rabbit Organics banana and strawberry fruit puree pouches because there may be plastic inside. Dave Packer, ABC News.
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1: Hello, America. 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Our number, 877-381-3811, 877-381-3811. There's so much to get to here, and I only have an hour. Plus, I want to take your calls at the bottom of the hour, which we will do. President is really keyed and focused on the communist propaganda in this country, and it's a good thing he is. And he's calling it out for what it is. And I'm going to keep hitting it on Life, Liberty, and Levin. And by the way, on Saturday night, it's John Keane, General John Keane and me, one-on-one, the entire program. I have my opening statement, of course. You're not going to want to miss this show. And on Sunday, the full hour with Victor Davis Hanson, one-on-one, and my opening statement as well. You're really not going to want to miss that show either. So set your DVRs or whatever recording device you use, and that way you can watch it at your leisure. Or you might say, you know what? I watched that. I want to go back and see some more of it and check it out. So you record it. Here's President Trump today about the communist rhetoric that's going on out there. Cut 14, go.
2: We can't be hoodwinked. We can't be taken advantage of by people that say you're going to have a free home. You're going to get free rent. Everything's going to be free. What they don't say is a year later, everything's going to end up in squalor, destruction, and death, and also death for our country. So we have to stop the threat of the communist rhetoric that you're hearing right now, because these people, they don't act. I'm very happy a poll came out. It said they're highly educated, but doing very poorly. In other words, they're losers. They went to school. They got a good education. Now they can't. They don't know what they're doing, so what they do is they complain about people like yourselves that have done so well. But we can't let the communist ideology even, we don't want to even think about it for this country. It would be terrible.
1: It's the man. That's the man. And yet, here we have this Hassan Piker, a.k.a. Puker. Here's the Puker. He loves his Mao Zedong. He loves the fact that 60 million people were murdered. I'm sure I'd be one of them if he had his way, Mr. Producer. Cut 12, go.
3: They clipped me talking about Mao Zedong, up by a cop who thought I was like making fun of Mao Zedong, which I never would and never will.
1: No.
3: Mao Zedong is one of the great leaders of this world, okay?
1: Yeah,
3: a man who changed the entire universe. The entire planet. He did. He changed the trajectory of history. He is the founding father of the People's Republic of China. Mao Zedong gets the same level of credit that the founding fathers do.
1: Okay, hold on a second. This is part of the problem. You're dealing with truly stupid people. The founding fathers? Really? They created this open society, this free society, or a constitutional republic? Maybe imperfect, but it's the most perfect. Mao Zedong created a concentration camp. So many people were put through the most horrendous type of circumstances. So many died, starvation and so forth. You know, they talk about the working class, as I keep telling you and everybody else who will listen, and I'm going to tell all the Fox people as well, on Saturday and Sunday, this whole thing about working class, 60 million people killed in China. Who do you think they were? You think they were billionaires? Aren't 60 million billionaires? 60 million. 60 million. Think about that. Think about that. 60 million. And this piece of crap is running around praising the guy and then comparing him to the founding fathers. Which kind of shocks me, because you'd think he'd hate the founding fathers more than he loves Mao. But no. He's a fool. He's a buffoon. Carolyn Leavitt. Let's go to her. Cut 13. Go.
4: This week we've seen some major players in Democrat politics voicing or alerting really on how much influence socialism, communism has had now on kind of mainstream Democrat politics. Is there any chance that the president would be interested or is considering working with left of center Democrats to push back on this?
5: Well, unfortunately, we don't seem to have too many of those left in the Democrat Party. We have literal self-proclaimed communists who are winning elections and who are claiming to be the new leadership of the Democrat Party. I think the vast majority of Americans understand the dangers of communism. Just look at countries all over this world as an example. Cuba right now is a country that is about to be a failed state because of the communist policies of the past several decades. Communism should never be allowed to lead this country, and the president obviously is strictly opposed to it and all the dangers that it reaps. We've seen it happen across the world.
1: Mm-hmm. Elon Musk, on an interview with somebody named Zany Beddoes with The Economist today. Elon Musk, cut 23, go.
6: People say that you're a racist. What is the motivation for doing that?
7: Are you fomenting? My partner is she's half Indian, and my I have four children with her. One of them was named after a famous Indian physicist. So I would say I'm not racist. And also, if you look at the people that are employed at my companies, we have senior executives of all races. I don't think there's any racism there.
6: Are you anti-Muslim?
7: I am. I'm against having if people are coming to a country with antithetical views. I am against that. I'm against that. You know, I'm against. I'm against rape and murder. I'm against the imposition of rules and laws that are contrary to what we've come to accept in the West. And I think it's a crying shame that the sort of traditional media, like you, don't recognize this.
1: Yeah, it's right. Like her. You know what he sounds like to me in an odd way, Mr. Producer? William F. Buckley Jr. I mean, his accent comes from obviously his birthplace in South Africa, but that doesn't account for the tone, and it doesn't account for the manner in which he speaks. And I find it very interesting, very compelling, just that. Now, that said, he's right. He's a very smart man, and that was actually a very dumb question. And I agree with his point. It's too bad people in the traditional media really don't recognize what's taking place. You know, they really do, but they're not going to say it. How can you miss it? And here you have Islamists murdering across the globe, raping across the globe, torturing across the globe, the main source of terrorism across the globe. And you have to pretend that's not going on to ask a question like this. I've played for you probably more than any other radio host, clip after clip after clip after clip, and we've got more, and we're going to do it as time goes on, of what these imams are saying, of what these activists are saying, what these so-called scholars are saying, and some of their politicians are saying. It's outrageous about how they want to conquer us and devour us, and theirs is the only religion that matters, and our religions are going to disappear, and they're going to kill us and destroy us and our whole society, and on and on and on. And they are creating, at record pace, segregated fortresses. Segregated fortresses paid in part by Qatar, paid in part by the Muslim Brotherhood, and wealthy Islamists. And it's happening all over our country, and it's happening now very heavily in red states. Especially Texas right now. I don't know what they're doing in Texas. I don't know why they're not acting urgently in Texas. I assume the people are showing up at zoning board meetings, at other board meetings at the local level, pressuring the governor, pressuring their state representatives, their state senators. Something. You better hurry up. You better get moving, or you're going to lose your state because they all vote Democrat. And this is all being done intentionally. It is absolutely purposeful. It's part of a strategy to flip Texas. You flip Texas, the Republicans can never win another presidential election. They can never have the majority in the House or the majority in the Senate. By flipping Texas, that's all it takes. Or flipping Florida. Now, some of this is going on in Florida, but at least you have a governor who's doing what he can to fight it. I don't know what's going on in Texas, but it's not pretty. And it is constant. I'll be right back.
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0: say the same thing. In other words, they all hire from the same pool of people, just like faculty at colleges and universities. But there's a gentleman who works at Heritage, Mike Gonzalez, who I have had on my show a few times in the past. He's really, really good at keeping track and tracking down these communists and what they're doing and so forth. He's excellent at it. And he wanted to respond as a witness to some of what that witness for the Smithsonian had said. Cut 24, go.
1: Let me correct the record, because it was said earlier that the mass toolkit was not produced by the Smithsonian. And on page 64, it says that it was co-authored by half a dozen current and former Smithsonian employees. The fact that the staff of the Smithsonian is trained, was trained for 4 years for 3 years after the Smithsonian apologized, I think that's pretty damning. It was trained for 4 years on how to use history to transform America. I think the fact that for example, on the Franklin exhibit, they pondered whether he had ever done experiments, electroshock on indentured servants or slaves, without producing any evidence whatsoever. I think that is pretty shocking. Why smear a founding father such as Ben Franklin by pondering such a really bizarre thing?
2: Well said, Director Hartig. I'm curious, we've heard a lot of concerning examples as just reference. Do you have any regrets in your tenure thus far of some of the exhibits that have been displayed? Do you regret any of the exhibits, and if so, which?
3: Good morning, sir. I am incredibly proud of the work we've done, but we are imperfect, and we surely have made mistakes, but I don't have any regrets.
0: Yes, they all talk like zombies, don't they, Rich? They all have it practiced. They all have it down. And this is what they do every single time when they're caught. Yes, yes, we understand. And we're not perfect, of course. You didn't answer the question. Well, like I said, we're not perfect, of course. And, of course, in order to be this diabolical, you have to really work at it. You have to plan and plot. Ladies and gentlemen, plan and plot. That's what they do. And that's what they've done every step of the way. And the important point I think that Gonzalez mentioned was, well, of course they were involved in this, even though this witness feigned knowledge about it, because they actually trained on it. They trained about it as time went on. So obviously they knew about it, and so forth and so on. Let's go to Andrew, Washington, D.C., the great WMAL. Andrew, how are you, sir?
4: Hi, Mark. Thank you very much.
0: Of course.
4: My dad came from Czechoslovakia, now known as Czechia. Mm-hmm. It had turned communist when the Soviets invaded after World War II. And he came here, and he inspired me to be a journalist to tell the story about communism. So I worked with NBC and the Voice of America, and VOA, Voice of America, became slowly more leftist as I was there. So I left, but I didn't tell my kids about communism because the Soviet Union fell apart. And I thought, okay, that's it. No more worries. Ah, what a fool I was. What a fool I was.
0: Well, so did anybody anticipate the extent to which and the speed by which this would happen? I mean, I've written many books on it coming, but the extent and the speed of it has really been a shocker to me. To you, too, I take it.
4: Oh, sure. My kids don't know anything about it, and my daughter is a leftist, so it makes me sick that I didn't say anything.
0: Well,
4: Mark, what can I do?
0: I don't know. I wish I knew. I mean, sometimes you raise kids or you have grandkids that make a left turn, and the internet, social media affects them. Their social circles affect them. Maybe they read a book that affect them, or who the hell knows? You know, obviously colleges and universities, and you know, we've individual or two in my family. It's not perfect, and you wonder.

0: And you wonder, and you can't get through to them no matter what you say.
1: My daughter was indoctrinated at UVA.
0: Yeah.
1: And I went to UVA, and I was fine.
0: Mm-hmm. But everything's changed now. All these schools are horrendous. UVA is one of them, I hate to say.
1: Yeah.
0: Just because you send a kid to the school in the South anymore, it doesn't mean that they're not going to come out brainwashed. And virtually every Ivy League school, they are going to come out brainwashed. There is no such thing as academic freedom. It's academic indoctrination. And just to be honest, for instance, if you're a Jew and you defend Israel and you dare to speak up in class, can you imagine how frightened you must be? How you have to worry about whether or not you can wear, you know, a Star David or a yarmulke or whatever it is, or even somebody who is a faithful Christian. Who practice, you know, that faith and so forth. It's not what it used to be. I mean, I used to get into really rock solid, rock and sock'em debates and arguments, and we had a great time and so forth. I don't think that would work today. I really don't. All right, my friend.
1: If I may add one more thing. I think the so-called democratic socialists made a big mistake by coming out saying, oh, we're going to change the whole Constitution. If President Trump runs on against that, I think we're going to do well.
0: Well, I don't know if we will or not, but we ought to fight like we intend to win, and not cower. And they've handed us plenty of ammunition to use against them. You're exactly right. If you love the Constitution and the Declaration, if you love our country, you can't possibly vote for these people because they hate it, and they've told us they hate it. And you got enough quotes and you got enough video out there to use against them. I agree with that. We'll be right back.

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0: 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Patriots work for this company. They promote and support veterans. This is a fantastic company. Fantastic. Just dial pound 250 and say Mark Levin, and you're off to the races. 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Have you ever actually needed help from these companies? Have you dealt with their customer service? Exactly. But Pure Talk's got it hand over heel over them. Head over heels. You know what I mean, Mr. Producer. That's pound 250, say Mark Levin. I encourage you to do it. Let's go to New Mexico, the great KSVP. Dave, how are you?
15: I am doing excellent. Thank you so much for taking my call.
0: You bet.
15: I was calling because just a few minutes ago you were talking about how in Texas they had they were organized and trying to take over all of them. The Democrats take over all of the local seats. And the name of that program is called Emerge.
0: Just talking about the Democrats. I was talking about the Islamists creating all of these fortresses, these segregated fortresses is what I view them as, and where Sharia law reigns and so forth and so on. That's what I was talking about. But go ahead.
15: Well, it's all the same thing, because what emerges, it's a radical Democrat organization that takes women under the age of 30, mostly of color, and they will train, they will fund, they will give them an income, and they will ensure they get elected to mostly the smaller offices, just what you were talking about. But we have Senate offices, and right now in the state of New Mexico, they have 100 candidates that they have trained since 2005, including our Democrat Governor Deb Haaland, or candidate Deb Haaland. She was a member of that Emerge program, and it is in 20 states. And as we all know, the DSA and the Democrats and those radical groups, in my opinion, have all merged. So I think they're
0: I don't
15: all
0: doubt that. I don't doubt that they network and they collude. I don't doubt that at all. And they're very, very well organized and very well funded by billionaires who try to destroy our country. All right, Dave, thanks for the call. Appreciate it. Let's go to Paul, Williamsport, Pennsylvania, the great WWPA. Paul, go right ahead, please.
16: Mark, first time caller, thank you for taking my call.
0: Yeah.
16: Just a word of background. My great-grandfather was Russian Jewish. At age 96, still active as a jeweler and a community leader, the Nazis killed him when they came in.
0: Wow.
16: Yep. Yeah. And so, but to relate it, and my grandfather, my dad's father, was a very world-renowned opera singer. Sang Italian opera, took an Italian stage name, which became our name, so nobody has any clue that we have Jewish heritage.
0: Mm-hmm.
16: I'm a pastor. Maybe because of that, I've learned Hebrew well and all that. I love stuff. But anyhow, but my whole family, including my wife, who probably feels she has unknown Jewish heritage, there's a lot of people like us who are very concerned because we need to realize that this whole thing of Iran is just like with the Nazis. The goal is to kill Jews and anybody who supported them, meaning the United States.
0: Mm-hmm.
16: So,
0: Pastor, I agree with you. I listen to this guy Piker, this Mehdi Hassan. I listen to this guy Sank. I listen to some of these podcasters, and I think to myself, you know what? They'd be more than happy to be the head of an SS. Or to run a concentration camp. I really believe this. Or see the mass, killing of Jews. Now, they would dispute that. They would argue not. But I listen to them, and that's what goes through my mind. It goes through my mind that what they're yelling and screaming and saying and the distorted information and the repetition and everything else. I mean, what is the end game here? I just feel like we've been here before as a people. And I don't think I'm smearing anybody. I actually believe this. It's my own opinion. I believe it in my heart of hearts. Go right ahead.
16: No, it's we've been there as a world. We've been there as a nation. It's the same stuff. It's all straight from the devil. And just human vile depravity. And they only understand force. I feel that what I would love to see President Trump do is become more definitive and come out really clear. I think if you come out really clear, there's going to be opposition, but you get it done and it'll start to work. I think eventually once it's done, people will come around, then they'll see.
0: Mm-hmm.
16: Gas prices will come down. There was no compromise with Nazi Germany. There's mm-hmm. There's no compromise with these people. And I think if the president and the people around him begin just going a full court press.
0: I honestly wish there had been no ceasefires, no negotiations, no envoys. Your point about a full court press, after 2 weeks, we went right into a 90-day ceasefire that wasn't a ceasefire. They had an opportunity to regroup and rebuild. I think that was a serious misstep. I think the president is recovering from that now, hammering them. But the memorandum of understanding, things of that sort, and I've been raising these issues, and I've been viciously attacked over it, but so be it. I just say what I believe, and I believe what I'm saying is right. And I just feel like we should have kept our foot on the gas pedal until it was done, should arm the Iranian people, the resistance, the opposition there. I don't think we should be sidelining the Israeli military. We need them. They're very effective. We were effective with them. Regardless of what Erdogan has to say, regardless of what the Arabs have to say, just get the hell out of the way. You get to watch, and that's it. That's my attitude anyway, sir.
16: No, I couldn't agree more. I couldn't agree more. These people only understand force. Nazi Germany only understood force. It's the same thing.
0: Mm-hmm.
16: And I think, but as long as it seems in doubt to the American public, it makes it easier and easier for more and more people disapprove. Say, oh, the price of gas went up again. It is a problem. But
0: what you're saying is victory has a way of fixing this, and it's still not too late. But as it drags on and the foot foot's on the gas pedal, then off the gas pedal, then on the gas pedal, then tapping the brakes, that creates this political pushback. Paul, I want to thank you. An outstanding call. I very much appreciate it. Very much. All right. Let us go to Carrie, Las Vegas, Nevada, the great KXNT. Carrie, how are you?
17: I'm great, Mark. How are you?
0: Very well, thank you. I know a Carrie in Las Vegas, by the way. Anyway, go right ahead.
17: Yeah, I love listening to you. I used to love what's on the Rush. You and he are my heroes.
0: Oh, thank you very much.
17: You know, you're great, Mark. But one of my cocktail girls, I'm a bartender in Las Vegas for 35 years. She was writing a paper at UNLV, and she asked me how we can get rid of the Muslims. And I said, you can't get rid of the Muslims. She goes, why? Because they won't capitulate to us. They'll keep Infada and trying to beat us and beat us and beat us until they win. So the only thing we can do is annihilate them so they don't infiltrate our
0: country. Well, listen, we can't just annihilate Muslims. We can't just annihilate Muslims in our own country. I always make the distinction, you know, Kerry, I talk about Islamists because the Islamists are the jihadis. The Islamists are the ones that promote violence. The Islamists are the ones that promote the kind of Iranian ideology and mentality of that regime. And so I do make a distinction. There's a Muslim running for Congress right now, an American Muslim who served in the Navy. He was a commander by the name of Zudi Jasser in Arizona. And he is a strong voice against these Islamists. He is a patriotic American. He is a Republican. Same with the assistant manager of the bank that I go to, same exact way. So I always talk about Islamists. Thank you for your call, sir. And let me move on. No, actually, I have to take a break. We'll be right back.
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0: President Trump has confirmed that Communist China is funding any of these campaigns against our AI data centers. Which makes sense, doesn't it? Since the communists among us, and now the Democrats among us, are promoting opposition to them. The way they promoted opposition to fracking, they claimed it would ruin the water, and it doesn't even affect the water table. So Communist China is now funding a major campaign to oppose the use of these AI data centers. And you can see how quickly the Democrats pick up on it. It goes from Communist China to the radical left to the Democrat Party. That's the triangle. That's the Iron Triangle. Or it goes from the Islamists to the radical left to the Democrat Party. But it could be the Islamists, it could be the Communists in China, it could be the fascists in Russia. That's the beginning. Then the far left in America, then into the Democrat Party, becomes policy. Policy. Because China wants to win on the AI front. If it wins on the AI front, it wins everything. Everything. Mr. President, let me ask you, do people in this country, you know, half of us clearly do, but the other half, do they even want to be winners? Do they even want to live in a superpower? I think to myself, are they suicidal? They want to drag the rest of us with them? It's the craziest damn thing. These aren't slight differences on policy now, ladies and gentlemen. This is black and white stuff. In a world that's increasingly turning against Israel, I'm proud to stand with Pastor John Hagee and Matt Hagee, his son, two great pastors at the great Hagee Ministries. And for decades, Hagee Ministries has stood with the people of Israel through prayer and compassion and action. And one of the incredible organizations they supported, well, they helped bring children from some of the poorest parts of the world into Israel for life-saving heart surgery. listen to this story. Little Sabrina was born in Zanzibar with a life-threatening heart defect. And today, Sabrina is alive. She's healthy. She's a mother herself. One child, one miracle, one life changed forever. That's the way to do it. But there are still children who need someone to stand in the gap for them. 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It's an incredible ministry. An incredible ministry. 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I know these people. They're the salt of the earth. This is an incredible ministry. Please do whatever you can do and get a tax deduction on top of it. 855-694-9647. Okay. Let's go to Phil, Philadelphia, Pennsylvania, the great WNTP. Phil, go right ahead.
20: Yes, sir, Mark. Us old vets are stressed out with our war fighters over there in harm's way, and God bless our troops. But, Mark, the way we see it is the answer is right there on the border. In President Trump's first term, he used the Kurds to take out ISIS. They were the main boots on the ground, 11,000 Kurds, plus were killed in that action, but he took them out. And Mark, we look at it like this. The Kurds are to Iran as what the atomic bomb was to Japan to end World War II.
0: Phil, let me tell you what's going on here, what the problem is. Erdogan is trying to slaughter the Kurds. These are 25 to 30 million people who are the toughest fighters imaginable. They've been aligned with us, is your point. They're the ones that helped take out ISIS and fought with us. And the biggest prison in Syria that had ISIS prisoners, 6,000-7,000 of them, that prison was controlled by the Kurds. But Erdogan hates the Kurds. He wants to annihilate the Kurds. And he put pressure on the administration not to arm them. So we arm the Kurds, and we certainly need to arm the Iranian people, who are strong people who want to fight too. If we truly want to destroy this regime, then these killers, these terrorists who've taken over that country, need to be dragged out of their homes, dragged out of their offices. And they need to be dealt with by the people who are there. And I agree with you, the Kurds, and I certainly believe the Iranian people can do it too. And Phil, thank you for your service. God bless you, my friend. What great callers tonight. We salute our armed forces, police officers, firefighters, emergency personnel, ICE. We love ICE. Our truckers. Thank you. And the people in Ukraine, the people in Iran, the people in Israel, and you, the American people. God bless each and every one of you. Have a great night, and I'll see you tomorrow.
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7: From ABC News, I'm Dave Packer. The U.S. concluded a 13th straight day of strikes in Iran as President Trump is reportedly considering a, quote, massive attack. Meantime, oil prices have again soared past $100 per barrel as gas prices continue to rise. Patrick DeHaan of Gas Buddy says much of the rise is due to Iran targeting a new maritime choke point.
21: It's all because of what's happening with the strait. Now, two straits, not only the Strait of Hormuz, but Bab al-Mandeb, something, a strait that connects the Red Sea. And it's not just oil, but Ukrainian attacks on Russia continue as well. That's knocking out refining capacity that's badly needed. So this is just unfolding into not only an oil issue, but a refining issue. And of course, we also have Mother Nature to contend with as well in the weeks ahead.
7: President Trump announcing a sweeping new round of tariffs on the top 60 U.S. trading partners, including the European Union. Canada facing a 50% tariff. Prime Minister Mark Carney says Canada will respond by trading elsewhere.
22: We're a reliable partner in a world that's anything but. So we're diversifying our partnerships abroad.
7: In Madison, Wisconsin, Thursday, after a police-involved deadly shooting, the city's mayor, Satya Rhodes Conway, saying the immediate focus is supporting the family of Corey Ruiz and the community.
23: Maybe we need to be changing our standards of what it looks like to know that you're fit to be in our community, serving our community, because too often we have a Corey.
7: Police say they shot Ruiz after he pulled a knife during a confrontation and struggle. Shakeup and Vice President J.D. Vance's Secret Service detail.
24: We're learning, according to the Secret Service, that that agent on Vice President J.D. Vance's detail is facing an internal investigation and a potential criminal probe over accusations that this unnamed agent leaked information about the vice president's travel and potentially compromised the VP's security. In a statement, the Secret Service saying that, quote, any conduct that potentially threatens the safety of a protectee will not be tolerated.
7: You're listening to ABC News.
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7: Denmark nuclear deal with Saudi Arabia may now be in doubt. President Trump announcing the Saudis have to join the Abraham Accords. White House
9: Press Secretary Caroline Leavitt.
10: Yes, this deal with Saudi Arabia, the energy deal, is contingent on this condition as far as the president is concerned. So we'll continue to talk with our Saudi counterparts to get the deal finalized and hopefully see them joining the Abraham Accords very soon.
9: The Saudis have been against joining because they want to see the establishment of a Palestinian state and Israel doesn't. Some 20,000 people forced to evacuate homes, resorts, and campsites in southwest France where a wildfire is spreading. A federal judge has extended the order blocking the proposed Paramount Warner Brothers Discovery merger for another 14 days, meaning the deal cannot close before August 18th. A hearing is scheduled in August on the 3rd in a lawsuit seeking to block the deal indefinitely. Break out the lightsabers and kryptonite. Comic-Con is officially underway in San Diego. The four-day event is filled with an artist's alley, movie panels, and product drops. And
11: we're also going to the Star Trek meetup and also the Star Wars meetups. The great opportunities to meet other people who love dressing up in costume, gathering together and sharing techniques and whatnot.
9: Actor Johnny Depp appeared in character as Ebenezer Scrooge, scolding attendees on the street about not having a job. Ebenezer is set for release November 13th. Dave Packer, ABC News.
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0: Now, it's Red Eye Radio. Gary McNamara and Eric Hurley talk about everything from politics to social issues and news of the day. 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
1: All across America, we are Red Eye Radio. He is Eric Hurley and I'm Gary McNamara. Hi! All right, let's get this thing going. Yeah, let's fire it up. I was thinking on the way to work.
2: Oh, were you?
1: Yes.
2: I was listening to Ted Nugent.
1: I was just...
2: But go ahead.
1: Dog, dog. Dog eat dog. Dog, dog. Dog eat dog.
2: That's one of the oversized posters I had back in the day in the 70s. It was Nugent.
1: The one in the white suit or the white pants?
2: Yeah, yeah. With the suspenders. No shirt. Suspenders and white bell bottoms.
1: The fact that you had that over the Farrah Fawcett poster bothers me.
2: No. The Farrah Fawcett poster was even closer to me.
1: Oh, okay.
2: Yeah, it had to be. Yeah. No, she was my girlfriend at that time. She didn't know. If stalking laws applied to children back then, I would have been in trouble. I mean, I didn't actually go anywhere to chase her down, but yeah, she was the one, you know? And music wise, I had, Zeppelin, I had Nugent, and I had Peter Frampton. Trying to think. I think that's, I mean, there's only some of those, so many of those oversized posters you could have.
1: But I never had a poster as a kid.
2: Yeah.
1: Or even as an adult, I don't believe I've ever had a poster.
2: Yeah. I don't know that I would have one now. I mean, I would, the idea of a man cave to me, it's like, well, no, I'll just stay in bed.
1: I just have man cave. Huge pictures of myself on the walls of my house.
2: I was talking to one of my granddaughters because she said, there's all these posters of, pictures of various family members on this one wall, but I'm not on that wall. And she goes, well, Papa, why aren't you on the wall? Where are you? And we have this one picture of me with my wife when we were younger. And it's really small. She goes, no, you need to have like your high school photo. I said, yeah, you don't want that.
1: No.
2: God. No. And that one still smells like weed. But the whole problem.
1: from the photographer, not you. Let's make that clear.
2: Okay. Well, all right. If you want to go that way. But we'll say that. Yes.
1: He was the artsy type.
2: Yeah. He was an artist. Not just a school photographer. But no, I said, I'm going to get a huge painting, just a massive painting of myself and put it on that wall one day just to see my wife's face when she comes home. I don't have any more posters. I guess I outgrew that, you know, when you have to pay rent, it's like, I don't want to put any staples in the wall.
1: So what I was thinking,
2: yeah,
1: I was thinking a bunch of, I can't, the ride to work just flew by.
2: Yeah, mine did too.
1: Now, I will,
2: and it was
1: shut
2: loud,
1: up.
2: Very
1: you
2: loud.
1: Only, you only got a couple of miles.
2: It was loud.
1: I've got the what is it, 27.4 miles.
2: Yeah.
1: Here. And it went really quick because I actually like the drive.
2: Yeah,
1: because in my mind, because people ask me, oh, you got to drive. And I said, well, actually, you know, when I take the tollway, there's no traffic. I know this is Dallas-Fort Worth, but if you take the tollway at 10:30 at night, there is no traffic. None.
2: Right.
1: I mean, just if there's a car, you know, if there's a car 500 feet in front of me and 500 feet behind, that's a traffic jam.
2: We have the George Bush Turnpike.
1: Yes.
2: Which doesn't have any exits when it comes to Afghanistan.
1: Right. The beautiful thing is it's
2: named after his father, actually.
1: Because it's the George Bush Turnpike,
2: yeah.
1: Democrats refuse to take it.
2: Yeah.
1: And so there's a lot less traffic.
2: I never thought of it that way.
1: Yes.
2: That's probably true.
1: Well, you saw the story about the West Palm Beach, excuse me, the Donald Trump Airport.
2: Yeah, yeah.
1: Now, United claimed it wasn't true, but they said that there were people saying, you need to switch us to Miami or another airport. We don't want to land at that airport.
2: Yeah.
1: I'm like, well, geez, then liberals must be freaking about Reagan in in D.C.
2: Right.
1: Oh, my.
2: Right.
1: It's actually the Fauci thing, and it was, and I was thinking about that and a bunch of different other things because Rand Paul has been on the whole gain of function thing, and even though Fauci has immunity, you know, they want to get, you know, to the, they want to get, I think, on record and get Fauci in front of it so they can ask him the specific questions. And by the way, I did find an audio cut yesterday where Rand Paul actually brought up the whole gain of function thing and said, doesn't matter what you call it.
2: Right.
1: It's what you were doing. You were basically manipulating a virus.
2: Right.
1: And he didn't really respond to that. And I guess the point is, not that I want to go back to COVID, but it was in my mind going, because there's been more of a narrative on this about Democrats asking that the whole party is simply anti-Trump. And it's like, where do they stand on the issues? We know where they're against. What are they actually for? Now, we know where the Democrats, Socialists of America are for, and the things that they are for are insane. And we do know enough about the majority of Democrats, for example, the radical transgender movement, the growing anti-Semitism. You know, we know all of that. But specifically, how would they solve problems? You don't hear anything. And it was the whole Fauci thing that, remember, COVID started during Trump. Fauci was a part of the Trump administration.
2: Yeah.
1: And besides no curiosity from Democrats as to why that, you know, why it happened, what we went through, really, in the first 2 years, the insanity that we went through, and no curiosity, because the question that we would all have is that we still don't know. It's not documented. Why did Democrats and those opposing Trump not want to find out the truth on it?
2: Right.
1: And you could have made the case that, look, this was all part of the Trump administration. And even though, you know, Trump, you know, because remember, Trump called it the China virus. Remember that? Racism, racism, racism.
2: Yeah, yeah.
1: We're old enough to remember when the Democrats said calling COVID a China virus was racist towards the Chinese.
2: Well, remember Nancy doing a photo op in Chinatown.
1: I know.
2: And which I think is, it's part of her district,
1: but
2: I think.
1: But I guess the point is for Democrats,
2: yeah,
1: what do you really care about? If you didn't care, if you can blow off the fact that your life had to stop basically for 2 years because of COVID, because of government mandates, where government lied to you. We were lied to by government on a variety of different things.
2: Yeah.
1: Why aren't you upset about it at all?
2: Right.
1: If, you know, certainly Republicans, you know, Republicans are. They want to get to the bottom of it. But why no concern? When you see the fraud hearings that have been held last week, where no Democrat would show up on fraud. It really is amazing. I saw again James Carville just going, what the, you know, I have no idea what's going on. I mentioned Harold Ford was on the Five going, what are we for? What's the Democrats besides hate? Because if you think about it, it's hate towards Trump and hate towards Jews. If you want to look at the two major passions of the Democrat Party right now, that's where they are.
2: Yeah.
1: And so the politicians are one thing, but what do the people want that vote Democrat? What do they actually
2: care about?
1: Yeah, what do they actually care about? What do they want?
2: Yeah.
1: And really, in a way, when you think about it, it's becoming a huge a huge mystery. It's you have the Democrat Socialist of America basically daring the Democrats, saying we're going to take the most asinine, stupid positions, the most hateful positions, possible, the most racist, sexist, misogynist, and we're going to force you not to argue with us at the minimum. Now, most of you are going to have to agree, or you're going to have to say, oh, it's all part of the big tent. I can't imagine. Can you imagine saying that, Eric?
2: Yeah.
1: Well, you know something? We have this Nazi, and we have this communist, and we have these people that hate Jews, and they practice identity politics of the, you know, of judging people by groups and individuals. And they're actually the most misogynist and sexist people towards American women who want privacy in the locker room, who want to be able to play, you know, their own sports. I mean, that's where, when you look at it, that those are the strongest stances that they're taking as to, you know, what they want to do with their behavior, and they've already done it.
2: And now they're promoting it as diversity within their party.
1: Right. I mean, I just, can you imagine that?
2: No, that's you know, that's the thing. It's insane.
1: But you've seen it. But on the right, it's different. Candace Owen and Tucker Carlson have been moved to the side.
2: Yeah.
1: They're not part of the Republican Party anymore.
2: No. No.
1: Immediately, there were some people going, whoa, where the hell did this come from Tucker? What the hell happened to Candace Owen?
2: My wife can't figure what happened. I mean, it's an ongoing question. She'll look at me sometimes, seriously. What happened to Candace Owen? I mean, it's just because something will pop up in social media or something. She'll see, and I'll like, I don't know. I don't know. I don't know why people think the way they think. You and I aren't, you know, on board team whatever. Unless it's team Red Eye. And that's only some of the time.
1: And there's red, but we're not communist.
2: That's right.
1: In that name.
2: And it has nothing to do with smoking weed. So stop it. But it's, you know,
1: then you have to stop talking about your youth so much.
2: Who said anything about my youth? I actually can't remember if I did or didn't. But here's the thing.
1: Because there's no way.
2: Mm-hmm.
1: I know you.
2: Yeah.
1: There's no way
2: you
1: put any foreign substance. You're even objecting to drinking water lately.
2: No. I drink a lot of water and Diet Mountain Dew, but.
1: I'm just kidding.
2: Yeah.
1: but if you know Eric, it's like, you know, when he throws out these suggestions, they're actually laughable if you sit on my side.
2: I don't do drugs. Yeah. I think.
1: When's the last time you even had a drink?
2: I don't know. It's been a couple of years.
1: Yeah.
2: And it was a...
1: Mine was 30 seconds ago.
2: Yeah. I know. By the way, you're out. The bottle looks empty. It was one of the four-point beers.
1: Mick Ultra.
2: It's not a six-point beer. And I had it with this food, this Chinese takeout that is the best Chinese takeout ever. And when I got it, I was like, oh, this screams habit of beer. I heard a comedian say that I don't say I'm sober because sober, you know, when you say I'm sober, that means you had a problem. It sounds like you had a problem at one time. Recovering alcoholics use that terminology, in other words. And he says, and I also don't want to be that guy at a party. You know, he goes, you know, every once in a while, I think it was Derek Stroop, the comedian. You know, every once in a while, I have a beer, but I don't drink.
1: I'm not much of a drinker anymore. When you know the whole thing is what you just said. You get him something to drink. Yeah, give me one of the 2.6 grams of carbs. The light alcohol 4.0 light calorie. Got to be under 90 calorie beer.
2: Yeah. Yeah.
1: With that mentality, probably in excess,
2: doesn't come to the table.
3: Yeah.
2: But so that's what I was thinking on the way into work.
3: No, it makes perfect sense.
2: Because why aren't they just outraged? Why aren't they outraged about things like, you know, Fauci, as you mentioned, all that was going down during the Trump administration? Why didn't they use that as a take going? Because remember when he was on the debate stage and he said, yeah, we're going to have the vaccines available by the end of the year. And everybody mocked him that night.

0: certainly don't care about finding the truth out about gain of function, taxpayer money used for gain of function, Fauci lying about taxpayer money used for gain of function. They don't care about it.
1: Yeah.
0: You know, because they saw that as their opportunity to finally control people fully. They could control the language on social media. They could control your behavior.
1: That the politicians may have thought that.
0: Yes.
1: What about the Democrat voter? Why did they go along with it?
0: Yeah. Well, I think many of them wanted that. You know
1: like
0: mommy told me to stay home, so I'm going to stay home.
1: Mom, Dami is a communist, and he wants to do what a communist does.
0: Yeah.
1: The people that vote for him, as we've talked about, so many of them said, well, we don't believe he's going to accomplish anything by this, but we want free stuff.
0: Right.
1: So they don't necessarily agree. They just give me free stuff.
0: Right.
1: We don't care how you do it. If you're a communist, we don't care.
0: Right.
1: What you call you, what you label yourself. And that's my point. What about the Democrat voter? What do they actually want?
0: What do they care about?
1: We're Red Eye Radio.
0: Brought to you by Hotshot Secret.
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6: We are Red Eye Radio. He's Eric Carly, and I'm Gary McNamara. Where the Iran war is going, we'll get to that. And also in New Jersey, the contractor says that there was no serious software error.
7: Right.
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7: Right.
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6: We're Red Eye Radio. He is Eric Carlin. I'm Gary McNamara. Election fraud and more just a minute away.
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6: Before we get to the whole election fraud situation in New Jersey, we did mention in the last half hour the fraud hearing that was held by the Senate. Judiciary Committee back 9 days ago, I think it was, that they held it. And only the ranking member, Gary Peters, Senator Peters, showed up, gave the opening statement, asked a couple of questions, then left. And Republicans were like, we're the Democrats. This is on fraud.
7: Right.
6: This is on taxpayer fraud, and no Democrat would show. And we're like, why wouldn't you show?
15: Right.
16: Because you can't defend your position, and you know that it's better for you just not to show up. You're not going to win coming out as pro-fraud by defending the people that commit fraud or saying that looking for fraud is racism, or to go after people like Nick Shirley and say, well, you've what? I don't even know where you would go with that.
15: Right.
16: You were hyping this too much. You were trying to sensationalize it.
15: Uh-huh.
16: Well, you really can't sensationalize fraud against the American taxpayer. So they just figured we're not going to show. Yeah. And we just said, wow, can they continue to have that opinion? Here's Hakeem Jeffries. Mm-hmm. Ready for this?
15: Mm-hmm.
16: Here we go.
17: And our promise to the American people is that we will hold the crooks accountable. Mm-hmm. If you're a crook in the United States of America and you've been stealing from the American people, we're coming after you.
7: Wow, you sounded very passionate about that. First of all, we need to explain something. For those under the age of 80, a crook is a bad guy.
15: Yes.
7: Yeah.
16: And remember, it was middle of June that the House, you know, put through a resolution to condemn fraud against the U.S. government. 177 Democrats voted against it.
15: Yes.
16: And then we saw what happened again last week.
15: Right.
16: Where the Democrats just didn't show for the fraud. Apparently, they must be getting the feedback that that is not a popular opinion to hold.
7: Or maybe, Gary, maybe on that day when they didn't show, like OJ, they were out looking for the real killer.
16: Oh.
7: You know, the real fraudsters.
16: Are the real fraudsters?
7: They were out there on the golf course.
16: On the
7: Yeah. The restaurants. And the restaurants in D.C. or wherever they drink. You know, it is so.
16: The crooks. They're in the Georgetown bars.
7: Yes. Let's go find them. Let's go find them.
16: Yeah.
7: Like OJ. He's like, I'll be looking for the real killers. Next thing you know, he's out on a golf course, like you said. No, but that's maybe, we'll just give him the benefit of the doubt. Because I understand from their House leader that they will not tolerate it. And they're going to go after the crooks. I just heard it on the radio just moments ago.
16: And we are not going to allow fraud to happen.
7: Fraud is bad. Against fraud. Boo fraud.
16: I'm going to save my passion. I'm going to save my passion for something important, like Caitlin Clark.
7: Uh-huh.
16: And her flopping is akin to racism and puts other minority and lesbian basketball players in danger. I'm sorry, that was the USA Today reporter. That's where they have that's where they show the passion. Fraud. You heard them sort of very meek, like, okay, God, we've got to come out. Damn it, we got to come out against fraud.
7: Come on, guys.
16: What's wrong with the people of the United States?
7: Fraud.
16: Don't they want their taxpayer dollars going directly to criminals?
7: Well, you know, here's the thing. Maybe also another possibility on that day that they weren't there at the hearings, they were helping write that passionate speech you just heard. It took all of them to put it together. We'll just say we're against fraud. What do we want? No fraud. When do we want it? When it's convenient at election time.
16: So voter fraud, New Jersey, the big story there. I want to play, this is John Solomon, from Just the News. Mm. And I know before you say, well, that's a, conservative saying, New Jersey knew about this and that it was not a serious software error, as they said.
7: Uh-huh.
16: Well, of course, the conservatives are going to have that argument. No, we've got the Politico story on it also.
7: We do.
16: And you cannot consider them conservative in any way or form. But here was John Solomon the other night talking about this. Here we go.
18: As you know, last night the New Jersey governor admitted that 6,600 illegal aliens had made it onto New Jersey's voter rolls. At least that number. It could be a lot larger. And 400 of them actually cast a vote. That is the largest number of foreigners ever to vote in any collection of an election in American history. When we told you that last night, the governor said, not our fault, it was a software glitch, no big deal. Well, overnight, we reached out to the software company that runs New Jersey's system. And you know what they said? There's no software glitch at all. The state of New Jersey knew they were putting non-citizens, i.e. foreigners, onto the voter rolls. It is the state's responsibility to determine who is eligible to vote and who's not. The software had it marked right. That is a major contradiction. And just a little while ago, the Assistant Attorney General for Civil Rights in the U.S. Justice Department, Harmy Dillon, announced that there is an investigation of New Jersey now into whether they knowingly were allowing non-citizens to vote and to get on the voter rolls. Remember, a week ago, she sent a letter out saying, if you let non-citizens vote knowingly, you're in trouble. Well, now the vendor's comments raise the very strong possibility that one of the blue states in America may have acceded to allowing non-citizens to vote. We're going to keep a close eye on that.
16: So Politico, contractor disputes, Mickey Shirell's claims of New Jersey registration software error. The company at the center of the New Jersey voter registration debacle is pushing back against the governor of New Jersey and the claims that non-citizens were registered to vote because of a serious software error, asserting the state agencies were to blame instead. Shirell announced Tuesday that the 6,600 non-citizens had registered to vote between 2023 and 2024, with around 400 of them casting ballots, a stunning revelation. Remember, this is from Liberal Politico.
7: Right.
16: A stunning revelation that has made waves in Trenton and in Washington when individuals applied for driver's licenses and ID cards at the State Motor Vehicle Commission. Shirell said even those who indicated that they were non-citizens were erroneously added to the voter rolls anyway. Well, the France-based vendor, Ademia, when I saw that, I went, wait a minute. They're the ones who do TSA pre-check.
7: Mm. Yeah.
16: Because when I had to get TSA pre-check, I went to a, I don't even know what it was. I forgot what store it was, like a furniture store. And they have it set up in there.
7: Oh,
16: it's Ademia, and that's how I got my TSA pre-check. However, said that its systems, the France-based vendor, Ademia, said that its systems functioned perfectly well and had, in fact, been specifically approved by the state before being implemented. The error, the company claimed, arose when the Motor Vehicle Vehicles Commission sent non-citizens data to the State Division of Elections, which the company said should not have happened, but was the state's own doing. All 6,600 individuals indicated, yes, they wanted to register to vote, and no to being a U.S. citizen. Every one of them said they wanted to register to vote and no to being a U.S. citizen. Said Lisa Shoemaker, Ademia's senior vice president of global corporate relations, said in a statement, the information was recorded correctly and always available to the Motor Vehicle Commission via the database that the Motor Vehicle Commission utilized to gather voter information and transmit it to the Division of Elections. At no point was a non-citizen ever marked as a citizen in the database. In June of 2024, Shoemaker said the Motor Vehicles Commission requested that Ademia change its setting so that those who indicated they were non-citizens were automatically marked as declining to register to vote. That solved the issue going forward, but the 6,600 people mistakenly added to the rolls in the year prior were not removed or disclosed publicly until now. So apparently they knew.
7: Yeah.
16: At an unrelated press conference on Thursday, Shirell continued to lay blame on Edemia, saying that the state had already decided to part ways with the company before the voter registration scandal was discovered, a decision that was made due to Edemia's incompetence, the governor charged.
7: Wow.
16: I think it's well known that the Motor Vehicle Commission has been a mess and that Edemia is at the heart of that. Long wait times, bureaucracy, and red tape. That's going to be interesting to see what happens.
7: Yeah, it will be. Because the question would be, all right, then you're going to have to go through every step of that process.
16: The evidence would be there.
7: Yeah, I mean, there's no way it's not there. Because if a software company came back and said, yeah, we concur with the state and it was a glitch, then I think a lot of people would look at it and go, oh, all right, well, it's software. Maybe it happens. Now, I don't know. I mean, after the 2020 election, maybe there would be total outrage. But you're not going to sit, we've talked about this before, and take the blame for something because your company is involved heavily, as you demonstrated, with a number of things. And has to be, their contracts are on the line. If something that huge happened and they didn't do something about it, then the trust for their company's product would be downgraded tremendously. Their entire business model would be destroyed. So let's see where this goes.
16: We are Red Eye Radio.
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6: We are Red Eye Radio. He's Eric Carly, and I'm Gary McNamara.
16: Did you see where, we've talked about it, how the DSA now and the Democrats really are trying to soft sell socialism. I just love it.
7: Yeah.
16: Scott Jennings yesterday, because he's on CNN, and they're trying to bring up that basically any level of government that exists is socialism. And that's not socialism.
7: No.
16: I mean, it's just amazing.
7: No. Right.
16: And the one I liked yesterday, I forgot who said it. Libraries. All we want are libraries. Libraries are socialism.
7: Right.
16: Uh-huh. No, it's not.
7: No.
16: No, it is. That's not what socialism is. And so now they realize they can't sell socialism, so they have to lie about what socialism is, where basically we're a socialist society now because we have government, and we just wish that socialist government to run more efficiently.
7: There'd be nobody there to put out your house fire without socialism.
16: Right.
7: But firefighters, that's right. It's part of the socialist program.
16: No, it's not.
7: Shut up. Quit talking.

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7: From ABC News, I'm Dave Packer. A call for calm. The mayor of Madison, Wisconsin says the state will conduct an investigation into a deadly police shooting that sparked protests in the city. During a struggle, police say an officer opened fire on a suspect who they say was armed with a knife. One protester interrupting a news conference, grabbing the mic from the Madison police chief.
8: You're going to say the same thing you all say every time a black body gets shot down in this city. This is a corrupt city.
7: The man shot identified as Corey Ruiz, the family retaining civil rights attorney Ben Crump. President Trump signaling a possible major escalation in the war in Iran. Trump telling Axios he is, quote, considering a massive attack bigger than ever before.
9: This comes as the conflict is already expanding. The Iranian allied Houthi rebels now attacking two Saudi oil tankers in the Red Sea.
7: ABC News Chief Washington correspondent Jonathan Carl. Oil prices surging above $100 a barrel. In Washington state, one passenger in critical condition after a seaplane went down in the waters north of Seattle.
10: The aircraft crashed in the San Juan Islands near the maritime border with Canada. Data from FlightAware.com indicates the plane went down in the water not too far from the shores of a remote island, accessible only by boat. The plane's operator, Kenmore Air, says the flight left Seattle's Lake Union at around 4:30 with 10 passengers and a pilot on board. All have been rescued and some are receiving medical treatment. The cause of the crash has not been determined, but thunderstorms were reported in the area. Jeff Pogula, ABC News, Seattle.
11: A multi-day flash flood threat is developing in the southeast. Round after round of heavy rain triggering flash flood warnings in the Carolinas. At least two people are still missing after flooding in West Virginia. A victory Thursday for Republicans hoping to gain House seats in the midterms. A federal judicial panel allowing Tennessee to use a new congressional map that splits apart a majority black district in Memphis. You're listening to ABC News.
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11: Amazon confirms it's been carrying out layoffs this week within parts of its AGI, or Generative Artificial Intelligence, division. Workers there have been developing software with human intelligence that can act autonomously. Amazon says in a statement that building large AI models remains one of the most important things they're working on, but the company is sharpening its focus. The government has withdrawn subpoenas that would have compelled three New York Times reporters to testify about their sources.
14: The Department of Justice had little choice in the matter after a federal judge said he would throw out the subpoenas if prosecutors refused to withdraw them. The Department of Justice served the subpoenas to reporters earlier this month after the New York Times reported about security issues with the new Qatari-donated Air Force One. Lawyers for the newspaper said the subpoenas were, quote, the latest salvo in an escalating series of attacks on journalists to intimidate them. In addition to withdrawing the subpoenas, prosecutors also agreed to approach the court if they attempt to subpoena the reporters in the future. Peter Haralambos, ABC News, New York.
11: In Texas, two 18-wheelers collided on the Katy Freeway near Houston, sending one tractor-trailer halfway over a bridge and dangling off the railing.
15: It's my first time ever seeing anything like that, and it was very scary. I've never seen anything like that in my life.
11: The roadway was shut down for hours, and the cab slammed into the ground below. Snack company PT Organics is recalling select pumpkin tree Peter Rabbit Organics banana and strawberry fruit puree pouches because there may be plastic inside. Dave Packer, ABC News.
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1: 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Gary McNamara and Eric Hurley talk about everything from politics to social issues and news of the day. 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
20: all across America. 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He is Eric Harley, and I'm Gary McNamara.
21: Hi.
20: I'm being interrupted. I'm reading some salacious stuff here.
21: Oh, let's get into it. What are you reading? Is it about me?
20: No, it was about the former CNN anchor, Brooke Baldwin.
21: Oh, really?
20: Yeah, it opened up about her sex life, declaring she's pretty damn good in bed, revealing four different men recently tried to sleep with her and insisting casual sex was very much on the table before she turned them all down.
21: Why?
20: Bottom line, I'm flattered.
21: I'm flattered?
20: Wow. You have a pretty low level of, you're a woman, men want to sleep with you. I am flattered. By the way,
21: does she know? Does she know anything about men?
20: Isn't that a little bit of self misogyny? That she judges herself as being attractive physically for sex, for casual sex?
21: Well, is it misogyny if it's true? It's actually happening, and that gets to my next point. Is it true?
20: It's her thought process, not whether it happened or because she said it didn't happen. She turned down all four. Yeah,
21: that's what I mean. It's did it actually happen that four men propositioned her? And also, did they offer money? Did they get the wrong idea? Did they think she did something else for a living? I'm just asking questions. I don't know.
20: I've been public about it myself. I mean, in the last month, there have been zero women interested in me.
21: So. Yeah, me too. I'm married. Yeah. So
20: I'm not. So yeah, and I did. I came clean a couple of weeks ago again and let people know that I've never ever cheated on a woman.
21: Yeah,
20: because that would require two women at the same time to like me.
21: Right,
20: and of course. The hell, that's never going to happen.
21: I forget who the stand-up was, but he actually posted it on social media. It was years ago. He said, yeah, I'm just about to have a threesome. I just need two more people. It may have been Conan. Somebody, forget who it was on social media.
20: Yes. But it's real. I look at it as a positive, though.
21: Yeah,
20: I've never had any type of temptation. Because to have temptation, there needs to be some sort of opportunity. I have to stop this because I did. Remember when I did that a long time ago, and all of a sudden I started getting women writing to me, and it was like, well, I think I've seen your picture. I go, oh no, what did I do?
21: Yeah,
20: let's tell the truth. My life is not as lonely as I attempt to portray at times on the radio.
21: No, I'm married, have four children and eight grandchildren, and my life is lonelier than yours.
20: But it really did.
21: You have a cat.
20: But it is.
21: And have a better life than I do.
20: And that cat dominates my life.
21: Yeah.
20: For example, when I wake up tomorrow, I've got two new doors being put into my house. The front and back door are being replaced.
21: Ooh, what do you do with a cat?
20: Exactly. It's like
21: is it garage time? Is it too warm to for the cat to?
20: Well, it was the other day when it was 90. She only went out for an hour.
21: Yeah.
20: And I was checking on her every half hour because it was just so hot. But she was coming. But no, once she knows people in the house, she's going to. I can't put her in a cage. I can't put her in a room. I just have to basically monitor her. For the 8 hours it's going to take, because they're putting in new frames and everything else, everything around the door.
21: Now, does she have like little toys, or does she have a little scratch post or anything like that?
20: That means nothing to her.
21: No.
20: Yeah.
21: Yeah.
20: Yeah. I have
21: just wine and TV. That's what she's into.
20: Right. Both my last cat and this cat, no interest in anything cat related.
21: Right.
20: The only thing they want to do is human interaction.
21: Yeah.
20: So
21: drink some wine, watch some Christmas in July movies on Hallmark, that kind of thing.
20: Exactly.
21: Yeah, things that cats do. Yeah.
20: Right, exactly. Yeah. That's right. It is Christmas in July on Hallmark Channel, isn't it?
21: Yeah. perfectly
20: now,
21: fine.
20: Now, the one thing that is true, because this really did happen.
21: Yeah.
20: And this was back a few years ago. For a very short time, I was dating a woman, and it just, it was one of the times where you just get so busy. You mean in this business? I mean, that was a time when, I was doing a local show, and you've got so much on your plate. Mm-hmm. I was working during the days, and just a number of speeches and everything else.
21: Mm-hmm.
20: And I liked her, but it just got busy, and she just said, "Look, you really don't have time right now." And she said, "And the other thing is, really, and this is absolutely true." She said, "When I met you, you told me that, hey, just so you know, that my life is pretty boring." She said, "Your life is pretty boring. You're boring." She said that to me. Now, my response. What do you think my response was? Anger, rage.
21: Yawn,
20: laughter.
21: Oh.
20: I burst out laughing.
21: Yeah, well,
20: like, when you're right, I told you it was.
21: Yeah.
20: You don't do anything.
21: So, right.
20: What she meant was, I don't socialize a lot, which is true. I mean, I'm not out there. Even though I'd had another woman one time when I was just busy, accused me of clubbing.
21: Of clubbing, she goes, like going out to clubs.
20: Yeah, she goes, "I know what you're doing. You're avoiding me because you're out clubbing all the time."
21: You're on the dance floor.
20: What is love?
21: On the dance floor, belly up to the bar.
20: I don't know.
21: How you doing?
20: I don't even know who does that song, but if that ever comes on, even if I'm going through the dial.
21: What was that? Yeah.
20: I forgot what that's called. Dude, does not every guy in the world, even though that may not be their kind of music, shake their head like Will Ferrell and who's the other guy in that one?
21: Chris Kattan.
20: Hadaway.
21: Was
20: What Is Love?
21: Yeah. Oh man, I had to play that on the radio.
20: Did you really?
21: Oh, when it was
20: a
21: hit. Yeah, 93. Wow.
20: Your head just.
21: But I bet he made some pretty good money. Because they ended up doing, they did that. They did the movie. You got to pay for those. Pay to use the music.
20: So. Oh, I'm sure that totally boosted sales.
21: Yeah.
20: It had to. But, the neck twitch, as I call it, the head neck twitch.
21: Yeah.
20: Automatically, if I hear that song, even wherever I am, the only thing is, it's not the same. You need to have another guy next to you doing the head move at the same time.
21: Yeah.
20: But, yeah, so that's... Since Brooke Baldwin talked about her sex life, I talked about, my...
21: Well, I don't...
20: Or lack of...
21: The whole Brooke Baldwin story is like... And she's saying what she's claiming is she's good in bed.
20: Yes.
21: Why would you claim that?
20: I have no idea.
21: Because, I mean, quite frankly, there's... only a handful of people that are going to actually know if that's true or not. And so wouldn't you want to keep that private?
20: Well, what's the definition of good?
21: that you don't leave.
20: That's exactly. That'd be my definition. She stayed.
21: Yeah. It's like, okay, this is that. You know what? Nah.
20: See,
21: I'm out.
20: My relationship stories are the best, though. I mean, that mine are funny. Mine are humorous because it go from one end to the other. Gary, you're boring. You really are. When you told me you're boring, you live a boring life. You really do. And then the other one accusing me of clubbing. Both got the same reaction from me. And they were not happy because it was hysterical laughter on both sides.
21: Yeah, my wife has come to, she's learned to live with low expectations, from me as, like, honey-do lists aren't a thing with her. She's more of the honey-don't list. Look, don't get up on the roof. Don't do these. Don't try and take that on. We'll hire somebody who can do that.
20: The closest I ever came to clubbing. Now, remember, we could go to bars when we were 18. That's how old I am.
21: Yeah.
20: Yeah, me.
21: I could go to bars and play bars. I couldn't drink in the bars.
20: Me and Benjamin Franklin and George Washington, we would hang out at the bars together.
21: Yeah.
20: Because 18 was a drinking age. The only thing I remember that could come close to clubbing, besides me as a club DJ filling in for a friend of mine in college and doing the disco for 2 weeks.
21: Yeah.
20: If you've never heard that story, very quickly, I can do this within 30 seconds.
21: Mm-hmm.
20: It was a place called the Port Shark. It was a disco.
21: Right.
20: And they had a shark's tank, small tank, with this little shark, baby shark, going through it.
21: Right.
20: And the DJ booth was a shark's mouth opened up, and you were inside the shark's mouth. Hmm. And so a buddy of mine was going to college still, and I was club DJing around, you know, and he just said, hey, can you fill in for me at the disco? And I went, no, I'm not going to work at disco. But they paid great. It was like $100 a night.
21: Oh, wow.
20: And back then, it was that was 76.
21: Yeah.
20: It was good money. Like, what?
21: That's better money than radio now.
20: And I and I told him, I said, I you know, number one, it's the last thing in the world I want to do. Number two, I don't even know how to do it.
21: Yeah. Yeah.
20: You know, I you know, that I spin more rock or whatever at that time. I can do that. I wouldn't even know. He goes, don't worry. I'll give you, he gave me like three lists and said, just repeat them. And put down every song for like 6 hours.
21: Well, look.
20: You know, of how to do it.
21: Just play the Bee Gees over and over again.
20: Exactly. You know what the last song was every night on both lists?
21: Huh.
20: Last song of the night, Color My World, was the last dance tune that you play, slow tune, Color My World by Chicago.
21: Chicago, really?
20: Yeah, it was the last every night. And so there I am. And remember, I didn't fit the scene at all. Probably I had jeans and a flannel shirt or something at a disco.
21: Yeah.
20: And so after you know, almost the 2 weeks were up, the ownership came to me, the management, and said, we love what you're doing. The crowd loves you. Not exactly what I wanted to hear. You mean I'm good at spinning disco? Don't like that. Mm-hmm. And they said, we'd like to hire you. I said, to replace Rick, who was the guy who was doing it.
21: Yeah.
20: And they said, yeah. And I said, number one, I'm not really into disco. And they upped it to like $150 a night, but I still said I just didn't want it. Money has never driven me, by the way, just so people know. There are just some, there are things. Remember the meatloaf? I won't do that.
21: Well, Skunk Baxter talks about he and another session guitarist, and he'd already played with Steely Dan at that point, you know, and Doobie Brothers, but he was still doing sessions. And he said they would joke about which note because they were doing disco albums for, you know, for
20: I saw that.
21: A while. Yeah. And he goes, we would joke about which note we were going to play all week. It's just one note. In a disco song, we joke about which note is it going to be this week.
20: Steve Lukather said the same thing about some of the stuff that he was on.
21: Right.
20: It was like they go, oh, God, we got to do this song.
21: Yeah.
20: Donna Summer or something like that.
21: But that's what Skunk played on. And, it's work.
20: So how that ended was I said, no, number one, I can't do it. Then they kept offering me more money. They said, the only thing is you've got to change what you're wearing. And so we're basically going to have a dress code, for the DJs here at Port Shark.
21: Mm-hmm.
20: And that is you'll have to wear leather pants, a silk shirt, unbuttoned down to the navel, a gold chain with the shark's tooth at the end. Goodbye.
21: Yeah.
20: I ended up in a rock bar, I don't know, making a lot less a couple weeks later, but much happier. I was also, by the way, going to college and working almost full-time at the bank, so.
21: Right,
20: So it wasn't like that was my major
21: stress. Yeah, they lost me at buttoned down to the navel.
20: Unbuttoned down to the navel.
21: Unbuttoned down
20: to
21: the navel.
20: To me, it was the gold chain with the shark's tooth at the end. I can't pull that off, can I?
21: I actually still wear one of those. Yeah, it's under my t-shirt right now.
20: Now, could I pull that off?
21: Yeah.
20: I don't like the fact that you said, the correct answer would have been no.
21: Well, you live with a cat. So, you live with a cat, a shark's tooth necklace? Yeah, you can do that.
20: Damn, he wins again.
21: I'm kind of wondering why you don't have one. I bet Amazon sells them.
20: I didn't ask what kind of shoes. I didn't know. You know, I did have a pair of clogs in the 70s for a short period of time.
21: Well, the platform shoes were in. I wasn't going to wear them unless I was going to dress up like Gene Simmons.
20: I didn't have platform shoes.
21: Yeah.
20: I did have a pair of clogs.
21: Yeah. No platforms for me, man.
20: Gary McNamara. Deep confessions.
21: Yeah, exactly.
20: Now, isn't this better than Brooke Baldwin's?
21: Actually, yes. It's more entertaining and not quite as weird. Almost, but not quite.
20: We are Red Eye Radio.
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9: Sir Cronin, I'm Gary McNamara. 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
10: Okay.
9: This one concerning Caitlin Clark. So talk. Let's talk women's basketball. We'll get to that.
10: All
9: and
10: right.
9: The federal government, this is really going to be disturbing to the left. They're saying to the Democrats on the left, separate but equal, we're not going to allow. So, of course, that

0: makes the federal government under Trump a racist.
1: Ah.
0: Because they don't want separate but equal.
1: Right.
0: So we will get to that. By the way, the Brooke Baldwin story.
1: Yeah.
0: New York Post. The line that made me laugh the most was, she ultimately rejected all four men despite describing herself as someone who enjoys sex. Like,
1: wow.
0: As opposed to what? Al Bundy? It's
1: like, well,
0: what the?
1: Yeah, why are you doing an interview about it?
0: Because you've got nothing else. That's can be the only reason. You've got nothing else to sell.
1: I guess so.
0: Or you believe you have nothing else to sell.
1: Right. It's just weird.
0: Yeah.
1: Isn't it just weird?
0: You know, I said earlier, salacious. It's not salacious. It's hilarious.
1: It is.
0: I mean, it's stupid hilarious is what it is.
1: Yes.
0: Not even salacious. I just like it.
1: Weird. It's just weird.
0: I know.

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17: And he is our crony. 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
18: Hi.
17: 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You can listen when and where you choose. First off, as I was going through the latest Caitlin Clark story, we really haven't spent a lot of time on what's, you know, been going on there. There's a lot of other worldly issues,
18: yeah.
17: But I think one of the things that it proves, especially what we're going to get into, is the fact that this isn't all about Trump. It's about the things that you believe. And this story, like I said, I can't help. This is one of those days where the stories, I can't stop laughing. But a USA, before we go to the stories, I was going through the different stories. I went to the Washington Times story on it.
18: Yeah.
17: All right.
18: Mm-hmm.
17: And read the story and compared the story to other stories out there. And it's totally accurate.
18: Right.
17: From the Washington Times AI news desk.
18: Oh.
17: This article is constructed with the assistance of artificial intelligence and published by a member of the Washington Times AI news desk team. Well, why do you need a member of the AI news desk team if you have AI?
18: Are there editors? Are they saying that they produce it with AI and then and the folks at the Washington Times listen?
17: Oh, I know.
18: So, you know, I saw that the other day. From somewhere else. It wasn't Washington Times. It was somewhere else. And it said AI was used in writing this article. And okay, to what extent?
17: Then they have the contents of this report are based solely on the Washington Times original reporting, wire services, and or other sources cited within the report. It's a way to gather. Because you could sit there I don't think there's anything wrong with it. I could sit there and go right into Google and go Google AI. What about this? And then the story comes out. But they have the references to the story.
18: Right.
17: So you can take all the references and go, no, that's garbage. That's garbage. That's garbage. That's garbage.
18: Right.
17: And
18: right.
17: you could do it very quickly and not have to write the entire story. Basically, it's the editing process for what's true and what is not true. It actually can save you a lot of time.
18: It actually could be a very useful tool in that setting.
17: Yeah. So, but I just noticed.
18: As long as it doesn't escape the sandbox and break into the New York Times, that would be a problem.
17: That'd be interesting. I'd like to see that story done.
18: Yeah.
17: Oh,
18: what?
17: So, if AI leaks from the government, who's going to be charged?
18: Mm-hmm.
17: That's a
18: good question.
17: No, but a USA Today sports columnist apologized Thursday for invoking the 1955 lynching of Emmett Till in a column arguing that Indiana Fever star Caitlin Clark's on-court behavior and the reaction it draws from some fans contribute to unsafe conditions for black and queer WNBA players, touching off a wave of criticism from media figures across the political spectrum. Nancy Armour's column, published Wednesday ahead of the NBA All-Star Game, argued that Caitlin Clark's reactions to officiating, combined with the way some fans respond to her on-court complaints, contribute to an environment that endangers black and queer players in the league. In the original piece, Ms. Armour wrote, "It shouldn't need reminding. This country has an awful history of black people being harmed, even killed, in the name of defending white women. The WNBA's All-Star Game this weekend is in Chicago, Emmett Till's hometown, and a local art gallery is currently hosting an exhibit imagining his life if he hadn't been lynched. While it's incumbent on the WNBA to do more to protect its players, there should be an expectation on Clark to recognize wider consequences of her actions. The column drew immediate blowback from sports media figures who called the Till reference gratuitous, at the minimum,
18: yeah,
17: and out of step with the subject at hand, the dispute over WNBA officiating. By Thursday, Ms. Armour had posted a statement acknowledging she'd made an inartful comparison.
18: That's what I loved.
17: With the murder of Emmett Till.
18: Inartful. It was inartful.
17: Inartful. While maintaining...
18: What the hell does that even mean?
17: While maintaining that her broader point about safety of black WNBA players stood. The apology did little to quiet critics who mocked the column's reasoning, including one reporter from The Athletic writing, it was the most, among the most insane choices he'd seen in a sports story from a major outlet. I mean, she needs to understand. You're in the middle of a game.
18: Yeah.
17: You get fouled.
18: Yeah.
17: It's a flagrant. You think.
18: Yeah.
17: You know they're targeting you.
18: Right.
17: You complain to the officials. That's what it is. It's a game on the court. End of story.
18: End of story. This wasn't like she just went off, you know, off the court. You know, and. You know, did something, I don't know, racist, which she's likely not going to do. That's not what's going on here. Hasn't been her pattern of behavior, Caitlin Clark.
17: No.
18: She's complaining that it wasn't called.
17: Right. And then they talk about you, well, and then they say, but her flopping. If flopping is racist, then we should never allow the World Cup.
18: Yeah.
17: Ever into the United States.
18: Right.
17: But no, flopping's only racist if it's Caitlin Clark because she's white.
18: Right.
17: And she must understand that when she complains about an official's call or a technical foul or what she believes is unfair treatment, she must realize the wider spectrum of society from those who see racism in every damn thing they look at, that you must take them into consideration.
18: It's beyond an obsession. Inartful. Are you kidding me?
17: Inartful.
18: In my recent column, I made an inartful comparison with the murder of Emmett Till. I intended to connect the issues with the WNBA. This is Ms. Armour. Is currently facing with its All-Star game being hosted in Till's hometown of Chicago. I obviously did not provide enough context for that.
17: That was the problem? Really? Context? It lacked context? They don't apologize.
18: No.
17: Even when they think they're apologizing.
18: Inartful. It lacked context.
17: Wow. And what I get from Caitlin Clark, she just wants to play basketball.
18: Yeah.
17: There isn't, there, you know, and again, when you get on the court, that's all that matters.
18: Right.
17: All that matters is playing ball. That's it. And I don't think she wants to get involved in all this stuff going on. Now, Sophie Cunningham, her teammate's a little bit different.
18: A little bit.
17: She came out, and again, people have their own personalities.
18: Yeah.
17: And if you're a basketball player or a musician, we talked about this yesterday. We've never been the ones who was saying yesterday that we were talking about that somebody was saying that they need to shut up. Was it? What's his name from the Babies? I mean, from Journey, from the Babies.
18: And Jonathan Cain.
17: Jonathan Cain
18: was talking about Bruce Springsteen.
17: Right. And we're just like, no. I mean, I think everybody should talk. I don't want...
18: If they want to be preachy at their own shows, I mean, Mellencamp is scolding his own audience right in front of them.
17: Yeah.
18: I mean, he's facing the audience right there,
17: except
18: scolding them.
17: Except he pauses when he has to light another cigarette.
18: Exactly.
17: But...
18: light the third cigarette because one of the three went out.
17: But yeah, so, but if you want to do it, and Sophie Cunningham, it's like, no, I think she understands, you know, that she understands the personality part of the business.
18: Yeah.
17: Because
18: yeah.
17: That meme of the finger pointing was just, just was, I'm sitting there. If I'm on Madison Avenue, if there is even a Madison Avenue anymore, you know what I mean?
18: Yeah.
17: The whole marketing.
18: Mad Men. Yeah.
17: You're going, sign her up for something.
18: Oh, man, get her on.
17: But now they're not going to sign her up because she...
18: She said something controversial.
17: She goes, you know, and then it's like, here's the beautiful thing. When you sit there and say, this is the beautiful thing, is when she says, no, I think that girls should be able to play their own sports. Men shouldn't be allowed in it.
18: Right.
17: Are you transphobic? Do you hate transgender? No, I love everybody.
18: Right.
17: It's just there is no guarantee to play sports however you wish to play sports. You know, women should be protected. Women should be protected in the locker room. Think about that. I still, to me, and I mentioned this earlier, where the Democrats have gone, that you just wonder, you go, where do you really stand? But how they abandon women. Mm-hmm. To me, is still the most unbelievable political shift without any type of explanation that I've seen in my lifetime. And on a social issue, maybe a greater 180-degree turn without an explanation than any cultural issue I can imagine in the history of the United States.
18: And
17: a domestic issue like this.
18: And the glimmer of hope is that in 24, I don't know if it's still in play now, but... in 2024, in the election cycle, it was the number one driver for female voters, not abortion.
17: It was the number one women's issue.
18: That's what I said, for female voters. And that is that's the problem.
17: Well, I don't know. I think there's a difference. There's a difference between saying that was the number one reason that they voted. That was the number one women's issue when listed with a number of issues.
18: I would put that, you know, in the same category.
17: Okay.
18: You know, I'd say that's a driver.
17: So no, it was a driver over abortion. That was the big story.
18: Yeah, that's
17: abortion.
18: That's
17: wasn't
18: where
17: really
18: I started. Yeah.
17: The issue. So,
18: right.
17: She basically is, and she doubled down on it again, which she should.
18: No, and she said, I said what I said, and then she went on to say that. Everybody wants to apply a political bent to it one way or the other. She goes, I disagree with the right sometimes. I disagree with the left sometimes. And I said, to myself, hey, maybe she could fill in on Red Eye. You know, she goes, I sometimes have problems with the right. I have problems with the left. It's not the political thing. This is about women in sports. And they should be protected in sports.
17: Sophie, it's political.
18: Yeah. Well,
17: everything is political.
18: They're going to make it political, but yeah. She was saying assign me a label necessarily.
17: But it was never, one of her, I think, points is that it was never political before now.
18: Mm-hmm.
17: Protecting women, not harassing women.
18: Yeah.
17: Misogyny and sexism.
18: Was a very simple equation.
17: Right.
18: And I think that's where she started, you know, in that response when she was standing in front of the media. She goes, I said what I said. It's a very simple equation. You know, I'm paraphrasing. Very simple. No men in women's sports. Biological men don't get to play in women's sports. Very unapologetic. She did not make any inartful comments without context.
17: I think her comments were quite artful.
18: I think they were.
17: We are Red Eye Radio.
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17: We are Red Eye Radio. He's Eric Cronin. I'm Gary McNamara. Eric, this is something to watch, and nobody else has even covered this. James Freeman in the Wall Street Journal did. You know, because everybody's talking about artificial intelligence, how it's going to kill all the jobs and everything else.
18: Right.
17: Last week, as he writes, U.S. jobless claims were at its lowest number recorded in nearly 60 years. The number of people who filed for unemployment benefits was 187,000 in the week through July 18th. It's only 1 week. But they say, stunning, the lowest new claims number since 1969, when the labor force was only half as big as it is now.
18: Interesting. Well, there's a lot going on in building, you know, Mike Rowe talked about it, we've talked about it. There's a lot going on in building data centers. The hometown, in fact, where my parents live and my in-laws live, they're building a data center there. And there's so much activity surrounding that, the construction of that, and then the people that will work in those data centers eventually. It's happening.

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7: From ABC News, I'm Dave Packer. The U.S. concluded a 13th straight day of strikes in Iran as President Trump is reportedly considering a, quote, massive attack. Meantime, oil prices have again soared past $100 per barrel as gas prices continue to rise. Patrick DeHaan at Gas Buddy says much of the rise is due to Iran targeting a new maritime choke point.
8: It's all because of what's happening with the strait. Now, two straits, not only the Strait of Hormuz, but Bab al-Mandeb, something, a strait that connects the Red Sea. And it's not just oil, but Ukrainian attacks on Russia continue as well. That's knocking out refining capacity that's badly needed. So this is just unfolding into not only an oil issue, but a refining issue. And of course, we also have Mother Nature to contend with as well in the weeks ahead.
7: President Trump announcing a sweeping new round of tariffs on the top 60 U.S. trading partners, including the European Union. Canada facing a 50% tariff. Prime Minister Mark Carney says Canada will respond by trading elsewhere.
9: We're a reliable partner in a world that's anything but. So we're diversifying our partnerships abroad.
7: In Madison, Wisconsin, Thursday, after a police-involved deadly shooting, the city's mayor, Satya Rhodes Conway, saying the immediate focus is supporting the family of Corey Ruiz and the community.
10: Maybe we need to be changing our standards of what it looks like to know that you're fit to be in our community, serving our community, because too often we have a Corey.
7: Police say
11: they shot Ruiz after he pulled a knife during a confrontation and struggle. Shake up at Vice President J.D. Vance's Secret Service detail.
12: We're learning, according to the Secret Service, that that agent on Vice President J.D. Vance's detail is facing an internal investigation and a potential criminal probe over accusations that this unnamed agent leaked information about the vice president's travel and potentially compromised the VP's security. In a statement, the Secret Service saying that, quote, any conduct that potentially threatens the safety of a protectee will not be tolerated.
11: You're listening to ABC News.
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11: Mark, nuclear deal with Saudi Arabia may now be in doubt. President Trump announcing the Saudis have to join the Abraham Accords. White House Press Secretary Caroline Leavitt.
15: Yes, this deal with Saudi Arabia, the energy deal, is contingent on this condition as far as the president is concerned. So we'll continue to talk with our Saudi counterparts to get the deal finalized and hopefully see them joining the Abraham Accords very soon.
11: The Saudis have been against joining because they want to see the establishment of a Palestinian state, and Israel doesn't. Some 20,000 people forced to evacuate homes, resorts, and campsites in southwest France, where a wildfire is spreading. A federal judge has extended the order blocking the proposed Paramount Warner Brothers Discovery merger for another 14 days, meaning the deal cannot close before August 18th. A hearing is scheduled in August on the 3rd in a lawsuit seeking to block the deal indefinitely. Break out the lightsabers and kryptonite. Comic-Con is officially underway in San Diego. The four-day event is filled with an artist's alley, movie panels, and product drops. And
16: we're also going to the Star Trek meetup and also the Star Wars meetups. The great opportunities to meet other people who love dressing up in costume, gathering together and sharing techniques and whatnot.
11: Actor Johnny Depp appeared in character as Ebenezer Scrooge, scolding attendees on the street about not having a job. Ebenezer is set for release November 13th. Dave Packer, ABC News.
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0: Now, it's Red Eye Radio. Gary McNamara and Eric Harley talk about everything from politics to social issues and news of the day. Whether you're up late or you're just starting your day, welcome to the show from the Relief Factor Studios. 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
20: all across America. We are Red Eye Radio. He is Eric Harley, and I'm Gary McNamara. Oh, one more thing. We want to get to our coverage on what's going on in the Iran war. But first, we were doing our racism update. And we talked about the whole Caitlin Clark thing, and that we sort of expanded that to bring in Sophie Cunningham and the radical transgender movement. But this is another one, because Democrats will be furious about this. Listen to the racism coming from this administration.
21: Uh-huh.
20: The U.S. Department of Housing and Urban Development will aggressively crack down on colleges and universities who continue to house people by race. Separate but equal, this Republican federal government is saying is wrong. The Assistant Secretary for Fair Housing and Equal Opportunity wrote a clear colleague letter warning campuses against institutionalized separatism on the basis of race. Oh, my God.
21: Wow.
20: When the racial separation violates the Fair Housing Act, we will aggressively enforce the law and hold every reasonable institution fully accountable, regardless of the label, euphemism, or justification attached to the unlawful housing arrangement. Democrats are trying every single way to justify separate but equal in our society. Just like they did back in the 50s.
21: Well, no, I mean, here's the thing. Why? They're basically saying segregation works. That's what they're saying.
20: Yes.
21: Segregation is a good thing. That's what they're saying.
20: Remember the university, it was Missouri, right?
21: Mm-hmm.
20: The remember the riots there?
21: Mm-hmm. Mm-hmm.
20: What do we call the, remember that professor? What do we call that professor with the red?
21: Carrot Top.
20: Carrot Top. Yeah, the Carrot Top professor. Never forget that.
21: I need some muscle over here.
20: Yeah, I need some muscle over here. Well, it's like, it's Carrot Top.
21: Well, it's a bunch of liberal protesters. I'm not sure there's any muscle.
20: But when they were telling people, no, we need to be separate. Separate but equal.
21: It's just we talked about it. It was like, what? You're talking about segregation.
20: Mind-boggling. Often referred to segregation now by the left, now referred to as affinity housing.
21: Affinity housing. Wow.
20: I love this. Often referred to affinity housing, some universities segregate special residence areas for students of specific racial or ethnic identities. They tout them as a way to promote diversity, community, and belonging. So segregation supports diversity. You can't make, there's no logic. There's no connecting the dots at all.
21: No. There's.
20: The letter from the, the Department of, from HUD calls the term affinity housing a euphemism for discrimination. Of course it is.
21: Yes.
20: Wow.
21: It's segregation. And we're thinking about having separate campuses. Wait for it. Right? Wouldn't that be the next logical step?
20: Wow.
21: If you're going to separate in housing, well, we're going to also split the campus.
20: Well, the thing is,
21: wow.
20: Here's the thing. You can say we wish to separate by race, but you can't say we're going to separate by whiteness.
21: Yeah.
20: Right?
21: Right.
20: You can't be white and say, I believe white people should have their own place.
1: That you can't say.
21: Right.
1: But you
21: right.
1: can do the opposite.
21: You can do the opposite.
1: And it's affinity. Housing. Affinity.
21: Because it's how you show you care.
3: Listen, we care about you. That's why we don't want you over here.
21: What?
1: The Fair Housing Act states it is unlawful to make it unavailable or deny a dwelling to any person because of race, color, religion, sex, family status, or national origin. There you go.
21: Yeah, I mean, it's pretty simple. We've gotten past segregation.
1: And see, the thing
21: trying
1: is...
21: Trying to bring it back again.
1: Now, I never went... I never, you know, I never stayed. I never had a dorm.
21: Right.
1: But I know that when I went to college and the kids that dormed, the whole point was, hey, everybody party together. That's why.
21: Right. Exactly.
1: Right? I mean, that was it.
21: That was it. I mean, I didn't go to college, but I watched movies about people who went to college.
3: I can't read, so I have to watch movies.
1: Oh, my gosh. Oh, I just...
21: I, you know...
1: And I remember going to college and when I was a bill collector. Mm-hmm. Now, maybe bill collecting is... takes a certain, you know, type of person or personality. I know that many years later, after I was gone, but I'd seen my old boss who hired me. I said, I can't believe you hired me. He goes, well, we always hired the weirdos. We always hired the people that didn't seem to be fully a part of society because they make better bill collectors.
21: That kind of makes sense.
1: And so, I mean, it was a great crew, and probably if, because this was in Buffalo, probably if the the number of, because we had blacks, Hispanics, whites, you know, you name it. I mean, it was multicultural, but I would probably say that the minority hiring was greater. There were 13% of the population is black.
21: Mm-hmm.
1: Probably it was, I don't know, 30-35% at that particular point. Because of the old CEO of Starbucks, I now pay attention to those kind of things.
21: Yeah, Schultz.
1: Okay, who's in my neighborhood? What color, skin, and ethnicity are there?
3: You should. Right. Everyone should be aware of all the different ethnicities.
1: Remember, our point was, no, you shouldn't. Well, that's the whole point. You shouldn't care.
3: Imagine going to the door with a clipboard like you're taking your own census. Yes, I need to know what your ethnicity is.
1: That goes back over half century ago when I started that.
21: Yeah.
1: Because it was 1974.
21: Okay.
1: I don't remember not one even... From everybody who worked there, and we were all going to college. We worked together, we played together. We partied together. Really, I mean, we were a pretty close unit of people that really, really liked each other.
21: Yeah,
1: and I don't remember.
21: That's great.
1: I don't remember anything. Any type of racial animosity at all. Everybody was trying to do their own. Now, as I said, very independent people, all of them. They're the person, and I will agree with my old boss. There was a thing that, yeah, you're looking for the person that that says, yeah, okay, I'll try this, I'll do that. A lot of independent personalities, a lot of independent human beings there, but we all hung out. We all, like I said, I'll never forget. One time, my buddy Jerry and I were driving with our buddy. We were all going to lunch.
21: Mm-hmm.
1: My buddy Jerry, who I still talk about today,
21: mm-hmm.
1: and our buddy Norm, who's black.
21: Mm-hmm.
1: Big guy. Great guy. I can still hear his laughter half century later.
21: Mm-hmm.
1: And we're driving somewhere. And, you know, we're going to lunch. And jumped in the car. And Norm's in the back seat. And all of a sudden, another car pulls up next to us, and it's a car full of, I'll say, black teenagers, black men, more probably teenagers, 18, 19, whatever.
21: All right.
1: And they're screaming at us, screaming at us.
3: Yeah.
1: And we open the window and go, what? And they were furious because Norm was sitting in the back and he was riding the N-word is what they called it.
3: Oh, wow.
1: And we lost it laughing. All of us. We lost it.
3: Yeah.
1: It's like, what? And that was, I'll never forget that.
3: Wow. And they were angry about that.
1: Yeah. Hey, why are you riding N-word?
3: Wow. Why is...
1: And yeah. we just, all of us were dying laughing because it was like,
3: yeah,
1: just happened that way. There was no thought process. And I've always thought to myself, that was my first experience with wokeness.
3: Yeah.
1: Assuming that it was a nefarious purpose to doing what we were doing.
3: Right.
1: It was just like.
3: That you forced him to.
1: Right. It was right. Exactly. And it was like there was no thought to it. You just somebody grabbed a door and went in.
3: Did you ever call shotgun? Like, hey, shotgun! If you weren't driving, hey, shotgun!
1: Nah.
3: In Texas, we did, but we had actual shotguns.
1: Well, that's how you got the seat.
3: Yeah.
1: You pointed the shotgun.
3: Yeah, if you're going to ride shotgun, you have to have one.
1: But
3: the thing is that the whole mentality of it's just absolutely bizarre. You know, I, as most people know, grew up in San Antonio del Rio, so large Hispanic Latino population. All my friends from grade school, with the exception of a few, are Latino. I moved to North Texas. My parents moved to North Texas, and apparently, as a child, you have to move with your parents when they go. And so we moved to North Texas, where I graduated high school from a predominantly black high school. And I think it came from being in part an Air Force brat, but also being in that era. I wasn't an adult during the civil rights era. My parents were, but I wasn't. So I can't say anything about that. But when I was growing up, we had people from everywhere, especially when you lived on base. You know, their parents were stationed at that Air Force base, just like your parent, your dad, or whoever, you know? And so we had people from all different backgrounds, and it never occurred at all.
1: I can't imagine at the colleges that I went to, and this goes back again, over a half century ago. God, I can't believe it. Man, I'm old.
3: Yeah, you are.
1: Can I have a little self-pity session here for a moment?
3: Sure, go ahead.
1: Before we move on.
3: Yeah.
1: I can't imagine the outrage if somebody would have talked about separate dorm rooms.
3: Oh, my gosh. Are you kidding me?
1: Based on and that anybody.
3: In the 70s?
1: Yeah, it didn't matter.
3: What, yeah.
1: Right. Doesn't matter if you're a minority or a majority or whatever.
3: Yeah.
1: That if you promoted that, the outrage that there would have been from the student body if you would have done that.
3: Tried to use the ridiculous argument that we're doing it for the safety of others.
1: Or diversity.
3: Or diversity.
1: That affinity, and called it affinity housing and said it was because to try to make the case. Now, we were closer at that point, for what, 20 years from Brown versus the Board of Education. So the whole separate but equal argument, we were well aware with and disagreed with.
3: Hmm.
1: And so if you were trying to sell that in the 70s, you where I grew up, you couldn't sell that.
3: Right.
1: You could not sell that.
3: Right.
1: And to see that it was sold today and is still trying to be sold today is absolutely reprehensible.
3: They're trying harder than ever.
1: Yeah.
3: And they demonstrate their bigotry all the time on the left. This is one more example.
1: We are Red Eye Radio.
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6: We are on iRadio. He is Eric Carly, and I'm Gary McNamara. Coming up following the bottom of the hour, we will get to the war. Also, the president yesterday clarifying. By the way, the deal with Saudi Arabia is not a deal; it's a framework. When they talk about a civilian nuclear program,
7: right?
6: You know, it's a What is it? It's a framework of a framework of a framework of a framework of a framework that they're talking about is going to be a 30-year thing. And I know. I mean, I saw the conservative outlets talk about the fact that we should really be with non-proliferation. We really shouldn't be talking about even civilian nuclear programs. And but when you look at it, none of the details are in there. And so Trump came out and said, well, no, all this is based on Saudi Arabia making a deal with Israel, and you know, part of the Abraham Accords.
7: Yeah.
6: That this is all about the Middle East, complete and total peace, before we even start anything. And all of it would be with the supervision of the United States in order to get to that particular point.
7: Right.
6: And so my point is, oh, okay, this is a framework of a framework of a framework of a framework of a framework.
7: And enriched uranium is not an option. You know, is what, you know, the president is saying. It wouldn't be an option.
6: Right. So that's the problem when you just do frameworks. Then people start asking specific questions. Then it's like, okay, but when the president ends, is, you know, and says, well, this is what we want, this is what we want. Has Saudi Arabia agreed to that even in the framework?
7: Right.
6: Is the question that you would ask.
7: Exactly.
6: But it does give you an indication that the president is still pushing, which is a very, very good thing to get Saudi Arabia. Because if you get Saudi Arabia signing a peace deal with Israel, then you've got others that will jump aboard at that point.
7: Right.
6: If you can get to the point of whatever your plan is, I would love, because nobody knows right now. We don't know what the end game is.

0: is for the president.
1: Nope.
0: We don't know. They may know there. We don't know. I wish that what we've seen the last, what is it now, 12 days?
1: Mm-hmm.
0: We saw it tagged on to the initial attacks.
1: Yeah.
0: We disagreed with what the president did to begin with, but could it all still come out? Maybe. But if gas prices, excuse me, if oil prices continue and skyrocket to $120 a barrel or $130 a barrel, will the president think the same way or will he back off?
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0: And he is Eric Carley, and I'm Gary McNamara. Welcome and good morning. I was looking at Breitbart had the story. They were reprinting another story. Did I save it? Oh, yeah, I did.
20: All right.
0: The oil-producing nations of the Persian Gulf are stepping up their efforts to divert shipping away from the Strait of Hormuz. The Associated Press noted on Thursday that at least seven major pipeline projects are under discussion or are under construction in the planning stage or are being discussed as possibilities. Work on all these projects accelerated after Iran delivered a wake-up call for Gulf oil producers by shuttering the Strait of Hormuz twice so far this year.
20: Mm-hmm.
0: And you look at it, because of drones, it makes it a lot easier to attack shipping.
20: Oh, yeah.
0: So even if the United States clears it and can get this done and Iran is defeated, shipping by other ways or getting it to areas where there is no danger is going to be, I think, a huge priority of oil companies and countries.
20: Well,
0: oil producing countries.
20: In fact, there was an article I saw yesterday. Don't have it in front of me, but basically the frustration right now, and according to the article, the frustration was aimed at Trump for not getting the whole thing with the Strait done, you know, not figuring that out, and this going on for so long. Basically, the frustration that it can't go on, this can't go on forever. You're going to have to solve this. And I don't know how, again, I don't know how you do that. If you talk about a supply chain and reroute that kind of supply chain and rerouting, I'm interested to see what that looks like.
0: Saudis already have a decades-old pipeline that mm-hmm. they could use to divert their oil
20: yeah.
0: to a Red Sea port. The Emirates right. have a port that theoretically allows them to bypass mm-hmm. the Strait of Hormuz, although Iran has attacked it, and the gas processing facility in the city at the other end of the pipeline also is there to be used. The UAE is building another pipeline, putting a rush order on the $3 billion project to bring it online by mid-2027.
20: So, and you know, we've talked, too, about the Russian and China involvement here. And Hegseth was saying, I believe it was yesterday, it was on Tuesday, that Moscow and Beijing are providing some level of support to Tehran, but he said he can't really go into the details. It's classified and should remain classified. That's something that from the beginning of all this, I assumed. There were telltale signs that Russia was involved, and I don't believe for a moment that China is not. So the question is, to what extent? Clearly they know. Hegseth says they know. He's not giving the details, but they know. And I believe that to be accurate and true. I believe that they're definitely getting help from Russia and China. And I don't know what it would be. I don't know if it's satellite technology, if it's actual weapons. I don't know. But the fact is that you've got this ongoing thing that's, you know, because here, if you look at Russia from their standpoint, man, they'd love to keep this conundrum going on for Trump until the end of his presidency. They would absolutely love that because it creates a distraction with the whole Ukraine thing. But it also creates chaos, which is what Russia is all about. They absolutely love the idea of the U.S. being in chaos and having problems in any effort. So, and it also explains why Israeli forces were in Azerbaijan. It was found out, and it's likely because they were trying to monitor to see if there was any movement between, because that would be the route you would take if you were doing it by land and you weren't using the Caspian Sea, which you probably wouldn't. You would go by land quietly through Azerbaijan from Russia down to Iran, and that's why Israelis, I'm sure, were there. They wanted to find out how much Russia was involved. To be clear, the Israelis aren't going to attack Russian forces, but you certainly want that intel.
0: Iraq is working with American companies on pipelines that would take its products from the oil terminal in Basra to ports in Turkey and Syria, and is considering a third pipeline that would send oil to a port in Jordan. The U.S. State Department is reportedly particularly enthusiastic about the Iraq-Syria project, which will refurbish and expand a long disused pipeline that was built in the early 1950s. The line was damaged during the 2003 U.S.-Iraq war, and restoring it became a much more attractive prospect after the Assad dictatorship was overthrown in Syria in 2004. By the way, something that happened when we were on vacation a couple of weeks ago, completely forgot about it, but talking about Iraq, we're done September 30th.
20: Oh, yeah. Yeah, we are.
0: And that was announced, hardly didn't have a blip on social media.
20: Right.
0: Both the United States and Iraq. Okay, it's time. Yeah. And I remember when it happened, I said this would take, that if we do this and we go in, as we have done, this is not going to be a process that's done in 5 years. You need to go through a couple of generations.
20: Yep. I mean,
0: and that's
20: think about
0: what you've
20: done. March 2003.
0: Yep.
20: Wow. And you think about something that was important too. Abu Bakr al-Baghdadi played an important role on the capturing Mosul after we left Iraq under the direction of then President Obama. And Mosul is where all the oil is produced and controlled. So the idea would have been, with ISIS under al-Baghdadi, you could then take that money. And they were using that money. And by the way, they captured Mosul for 3 years. And I remember when we came, I think we came back from, I don't know if we just came back from vacation, but it was during the summer when Iraq, with a little help from the U.S., regained control of Mosul. And you said, this is what the underreported story of the year so far at that time. And it was incredibly important. It was critical because it could have been the building of a caliphate, you know, if not for that. If they had maintained control of Mosul and the Iraqis were not able to control it, you could have seen basically what you saw with Afghanistan and the terrorists, the Taliban, now controlling. The government is gone. There is no government in Afghanistan. It's the Taliban. And it's become a terrorism superstate. that could have been the case with Iraq if not for the recapturing of Mosul. So you look at the history, though, but go back. I remember I was actually traveling when we went in March 2003. And it coming to a close is interesting.
0: Wow.
20: It's crazy.
0: You said that. I remember exactly where I was.
20: Yeah. I was
0: I was at a gas station filling up with gas when it
20: I was coming in. I went out for a run. I was staying at this hotel in Louisville, Kentucky. I came in. They had wheeled out, it's 2003. They wheeled out a television because it was such breaking news. And they put this television in the lobby. They didn't have one in the lobby normally. And they put one in the lobby, and I remember standing there going, wow, here we are. Here we go.
0: Yeah. I remember getting gas. And go back to a previous hour, that was also a couple of months later, was when that woman told me I was clubbing.
20: Yeah. Yeah.
0: It was 2003. I just realized it was. But yeah, I remember the gas station that I was at.
20: Mm-hmm.
0: I remember being at the gas right around the corner. I didn't have my house yet. I was living in the townhouse when it. You and I were not working together at that point. We didn't start working together till July 15th of
20: 2005.
0: Mm-hmm. So, but overall, again, I don't know what the goal is of the administration is right now. I'm not saying it's a bad thing. I'm just saying. Nobody knows what Iran is trying to do, especially with the Houthis getting involved, which they didn't get involved much earlier. And so, you know, the reports that they had gone after two Saudi tankers and obviously were at the game that they believe they're looking to see where do we believe the president is weakest. The president is well known, we all know, everything has an economic element to it. We've talked about this before. It's how he thinks, right?
3: Yep.
0: Everything is economic. Yep. I'm not saying it's a bad thing. I'm just saying that's what we have come to understand in this president. Sometimes it might be a bad thing, but most of the time, hey, it's not bad. As Milton Friedman said, who are we to judge that political interest is somehow more moral than economic self-interest? There's a great point there. But the Iran's looking and saying, all right, Houthis get involved now because this is it for us. We need to make sure our goal is to get the president to back off because oil prices are through the roof. That's their goal.
20: Yeah.
0: Yep. You know, what's their goal beyond it? They don't even know yet. That's their goal right now. Their goal is to survive and live the leadership, but their goal right now is to get oil prices as just like it was before, but even more now because they're not sure. They want oil prices to go through the roof because now they're not exactly sure because what is it, 13 days, 12 days, 13 days now?
20: Mm-hmm. Mm-hmm.
0: And now they're not sure because the president isn't talking. He did a little bit last week, a little bit of about a deal. You know, maybe we can get them to a deal, but Marco Rubio's out there every day going, deal, it means nothing. We're continuing.
20: Yep.
0: So because of that, we don't know what the end game is for the United States here. Nobody knows what the end game is. I'm going to say the United States, I mean the president.
20: Right.
0: He's the one, you know, what does he want to get to this point, to get to the point where he'll be happy? We don't know right now.
20: Right.
0: It certainly will not be another memorandum of understanding.
20: No, it won't be that.
0: We are Red Eye Radio.
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0: Beer Show. He's Eric Cronin, and I'm Gary McNamara. Let's end this hour with our Let's Watch Liberal Heads Explode update.
1: Okay.
0: National Review had the story.
1: Uh-huh.
0: The scorching heat waves that the UK and Europe are experiencing this summer.
1: Yeah.
0: Are according to the Met Office, this is the UK's Climate Change and National Weather Service.
1: Okay.
0: That the heat wave is being caused by clean air.
1: We can't let this happen.
0: Because the air is becoming cleaner, less particulate matter. There is not the pollution was keeping.
1: Giving a shade.
0: Was giving shade. And now that the pollution is gone, the rays of sunshine can get through and make it a little bit hotter.
1: They really work to no end, don't they?
0: You know what I'm looking for? I'm looking for that. You see it on Facebook where there's two buttons to push. Clean air.
1: Yeah. Right.
0: Clean air, global warming.
1: Right.
0: And the liberals sitting there sweating. You know, it's like, I don't know which one to push.
1: Right.
0: I don't know what to do here. What do we do?
1: We created too many laws. Now we're raising the Earth's temperature. Oh, my gosh.
0: Europe has warmed at twice the rate of the rest of the world since the 1980s. But according to the...
1: Yeah, but they're always trying to work ahead.
0: But according to the study, the opposite is true. Well, that's what they were saying. It's warmed twice. The opposite is true. Much of the increase in temperatures can be attributed to Europe's recent success in reducing the amount of airborne particulate matter since the pollution acts as a sunshade. So there you go.
1: So London fog wasn't fog at all. It was
0: it was wildfires from Canada.
1: Yeah, maybe. Diesel. Something else.

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6: From ABC News, I'm Dave Packer. A call for calm. The mayor of Madison, Wisconsin says the state will conduct an investigation into a deadly police shooting that sparked protests in the city. During a struggle, police say an officer opened fire on a suspect who they say was armed with a knife. One protester interrupting a news conference, grabbing the mic from the Madison police chief.
7: You're going to say the same thing you all say every time a black body gets shot down in this city. This is a corrupt city.
6: The man shot identified as Corey Ruiz, the family retaining civil rights attorney Ben Crump. President Trump signaling a possible major escalation in the war in Iran. Trump telling Axios he is, quote, considering a massive attack bigger than ever before.
8: This comes as the conflict is already expanding. The Iranian-allied Houthi rebels now attacking two Saudi oil tankers in the Red Sea.
6: ABC News Chief Washington correspondent Jonathan Carl. Oil prices surging above $100 a barrel. In Washington state, one passenger in critical condition after a seaplane went down in the waters north of Seattle.
9: The aircraft crashed in the San Juan Islands near the maritime border with Canada. Data from FlightAware.com indicates the plane went down in the water not too far from the shores of a remote island, accessible only by boat. The plane's operator, Kenmore Air, says the flight left Seattle's Lake Union at around 4:30 with 10 passengers and a pilot on board. All have been rescued and some are receiving medical treatment. The cause of the crash has not been determined, but thunderstorms were reported in the area. Jeff Pogula, ABC News, Seattle.
6: A multi-day flash flood threat is developing in the southeast. Round after round of heavy rain triggering flash flood warnings in the Carolinas. At least two people are still missing after flooding in West Virginia. A victory Thursday for Republicans hoping to gain House seats in the midterms. A federal judicial panel allowing Tennessee to use a new congressional map that splits apart a majority black district in Memphis. You're listening to ABC News.
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6: Amazon confirms it's been carrying out layoffs this week within parts of its AGI, or Generative Artificial Intelligence, division. Workers there have been developing software with human intelligence that can act autonomously. Amazon says in a statement that building large AI models remains one of the most important things they're working on, but the company is sharpening its focus. The government has withdrawn subpoenas that would have compelled three New York Times reporters to testify about their sources.
12: The Department of Justice had little choice in the matter after a federal judge said he would throw out the subpoenas if prosecutors refused to withdraw them. The Department of Justice served the subpoenas to reporters earlier this month after the New York Times reported about security issues with the new Qatari-donated Air Force One. Lawyers for the newspaper said the subpoenas were, quote, the latest salvo in an escalating series of attacks on journalists to intimidate them. In addition to withdrawing the subpoenas, prosecutors also agreed to approach the court if they attempt to subpoena the reporters in the future. Peter Haralambos, ABC News, New York.
6: In Texas, two 18-wheelers collided on the Katy Freeway near Houston, sending one tractor-trailer halfway over a bridge and dangling off the railing.
13: My first time ever seeing anything like that, and it was very scary. I've never seen anything like that in my life.
6: The roadway was shut down for hours, and the cab slammed into the ground below. Snack company PT Organics is recalling select pumpkin tree Peter Rabbit Organics banana and strawberry fruit puree pouches because there may be plastic inside. Dave Packer, ABC News.
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0: Now, it's Red Eye Radio. Gary McNamara and Eric Harley talk about everything from politics to social issues and news of the day. Whether you're up late or you're just starting your day, welcome to the show. From the Relief Factor Studios, this is Red Eye Radio.
16: all across America. We are Red Eye Radio. He is Eric Carly, and I'm Gary McNamara. Hi. All right, let's get this thing going. Yeah, let's fire it up. I was thinking on the way to work.
2: Oh, were you?
16: Yes.
2: I was listening to Ted Nugent.
16: I was...
2: But go ahead.
16: Dog, dog. Dog eat dog. Dog, dog. Dog eat dog.
2: That's one of the oversized posters I had back in the day in the 70s. Was Nugent. Remember the one in the
16: white suit or the white pants?
2: Yeah, yeah. With the suspenders. No shirt. Suspenders. And white bell bottoms.
16: The fact that you had that over the Farrah Fawcett poster bothers me.
2: No. The Farrah Fawcett poster was even closer to me.
16: Oh, okay.
2: Yeah, it had to be. Yeah. No, she was my girlfriend at that time. She didn't know. If stalking laws applied to children back then, I would have been in trouble. I mean, I didn't actually go anywhere, didn't chase her down, but yeah. She was the one, you know? And music-wise, I had Zeppelin, I had Nugent, and I had Peter Frampton. Trying to think. I think that's, I mean, there's only some of those, so many of those oversized posters you could have.
16: But yeah. I never had a poster as a kid.
2: Yeah.
16: Or even as an adult, I don't believe I've ever had a poster.
2: Yeah. I don't know that I would have one now. I mean, I would... The idea of a man cave to me is like, well, no, I'll just stay in bed.
16: I just have huge pictures of myself on the walls of my house.
2: I was talking to one of my granddaughters because she said, there's all these posters of, pictures of various family members on this one wall, but I'm not on that wall. And she goes, well, Papa, why aren't you on the wall? Where are you? And we have this one picture of me with my wife when we were younger. And it's really small. She goes, no, you need to have like your high school photo. I said, no, you don't want that.
16: No.
2: God. No. And that one still smells like weed. But the whole problem.
16: from the photographer, not you. Let's make that clear.
2: Okay. Well, all right. If you want to go that way. But we'll say that. Yes. But
16: he was the artsy type.
2: Yeah. He was an artist, not just a school photographer. But I said, I'm going to get a huge painting, just a massive painting of myself and put it on that wall one day just to see my wife's face when she comes home. I don't have any more posters. I guess I outgrew that. You know, when you have to pay rent. Like, I don't want to put any staples in the wall.
16: So what I was thinking,
2: yeah,
16: I was thinking a bunch of, I can't, the ride to work just flew by.
2: Yeah, mine did too.
16: Now, I will,
2: and it was
16: shut
2: loud,
16: up.
2: Very
16: you
2: loud.
16: Only, you only got a couple of miles.
2: Yeah, it was loud.
16: I've got the what is it, 27.4 miles.
2: Yeah.
16: Here. But, and it went really quick because I actually like the drive.
2: Yeah,
16: because in my mind, because people ask me, well, you got to drive. And I said, well, actually, you know, when I take the tollway, there's no traffic. I know this is Dallas-Fort Worth, but if you take the tollway at 10:30 at night, there is no traffic, none.
2: Right.
16: I mean, just if there's a car 500 feet in front of me and 500 feet behind, that's a traffic jam.
2: We have the George Bush Turnpike.
16: Yes.
2: Which doesn't have any exits when it comes to Afghanistan.
16: Right. No. The beautiful thing is it's named
2: after his father, actually.
16: Because it's the George Bush Turnpike, Democrats refuse to take it.
2: Yeah.
16: And so there's a lot less traffic.
2: I never thought of it that way.
16: Yes.
2: That's actually probably true.
16: Well, you saw the story about the West Palm Beach, the Donald Trump Airport.
2: Yeah. Yeah.
16: Now, United claimed it wasn't true, but they said that there were people saying, you need to switch us to Miami or another airport. We don't want to land at that airport.
2: Yeah.
16: I'm like, well, geez, then liberals must be freaking about Reagan in
2: Oh my gosh.
16: In DC.
2: Right.
16: Oh my.
2: Right.
17: It's actually the Fauci thing. And I was thinking about that and a bunch of different other things because Rand Paul has been on the whole gain of function thing. And even though Fauci has immunity, you know, they want to get, you know, to the, they want to get, I think, on record and get Fauci in front of it so they can ask him the specific questions. And by the way, I did find an audio cut yesterday where Rand Paul actually brought up the whole gain of function thing and said, doesn't matter what you call it.
2: Right.
17: It's what you were doing. You were basically manipulating a virus.
2: Right.
17: And he didn't really respond to that. And I guess the point is, not that I want to go back to COVID, but it was in my mind going, because there's been more of a narrative on this about Democrats asking that the whole party is simply anti-Trump. And it's like, where do they stand on the issues? We know where they're against. What are they actually for? Now, we know where the Democrats, Socialists of America are for, and the things that they are for are insane. And we do know enough about the majority of Democrats, for example, the radical transgender movement, the growing anti-Semitism. You know, we know all of that. But specifically, how would they solve problems? You don't hear anything. And it was the whole Fauci thing that, remember, COVID started during Trump. Fauci was a part of the Trump administration.
2: Yeah.
17: And besides no curiosity from Democrats as to why it happened, what we went through really in the first 2 years, the insanity that we went through, and no curiosity, because the question that we would all have is that we still don't know. It's not documented. Why did Democrats and those opposing Trump not want to find out the truth on it?
2: Right.
17: And you could have made the case that, look, this was all part of the Trump administration. And even though, you know, Trump, you know, because remember, Trump called it the China virus. Remember that? Racism, racism, racism.
2: Yeah, yeah.
17: We're old enough to remember when the Democrats said calling COVID a China virus was racist towards the Chinese.
2: Well, remember Nancy doing a photo op in Chinatown.
17: I know.
2: And which I think it's part of her district,
17: but
2: I think.
17: But I guess the point is for Democrats,
2: yeah.
17: What do you really care about? If you didn't care, if you can blow off the fact that your life had to stop basically for 2 years because of COVID, because of government mandates, where government lied to you. We were lied to by government on a variety of different things.
2: Yeah.
17: Why aren't you upset about it at all?
2: Right.
17: If, you know, certainly Republicans, you know, Republicans are. They want to get to the bottom of it. But why no concern? When you see the fraud hearings that have been held last week, where no Democrat would show up on fraud. It really is amazing. I saw again James Carville just going, what the, you know, I have no idea what's going on. I mentioned Harold Ford was on the Five going, what are we for? What's the Democrats besides hate? Because if you think about it, it's hate towards Trump and hate towards Jews. If you want to look at the two major passions of the Democrat Party right now, that's where they are.
2: Yeah.
17: And so the politicians are one thing. But what do the people want that vote Democrat? What do they actually care
2: want.
17: About? Yeah, what do they actually care about? What do they
2: right.
17: want?
2: Yeah.
17: And really, in a way, when you think about it, it's becoming a huge mystery. It's you have the Democrat Socialist of America basically daring the Democrats, saying we're going to take the most asinine, stupid positions, the most hateful positions possible, the most racist, sexist, misogynist, and we're going to force you not to argue with us at the minimum. Now, you're most of you are going to have to agree, or you're going to have to say, oh, it's all part of the big tent. I can't imagine. Can you imagine saying that, Eric?
18: Yeah.
17: Well, you know something? We have this Nazi, and we have this communist, and we have these people that hate Jews, and they practice identity politics of the, you know, of judging people by groups and individuals. And they're actually the most misogynist and sexist people towards American women who want privacy in the locker room, who want to be able to play, you know, their own sports. I mean, that's where, when you look at it, that those are the strongest stances that they're taking as to, you know, what they want to do with their behavior, and they've already done it.
2: And now they're promoting it as diversity within their party.
17: Right. I mean, I just, can you imagine that?
2: No, that's the thing. It's insane.
17: But you've seen it. But on the right, it's different. Candace Owen and Tucker Carlson have been moved to the side.
2: Yeah.
17: They're not part of the Republican Party anymore.
2: No. No.
17: Immediately, there were some people going, whoa, where the hell did this come from Tucker? What the hell happened to Candace Owen?
2: My wife can't figure what happened. It's an ongoing question. She'll look at me sometimes, seriously, what happened to Candace Owen? I mean, it's just because something will pop up in social media or something. She'll see, and I don't know why people think the way they think. You and I aren't, you know, on board team whatever, unless it's team red eye. And that's only some of the time.
17: And there's red, but we're not communist.
2: That's right.
17: In that name.
2: And it has nothing to do with smoking weed. So stop it. But it's, you know.
17: Then you have to stop talking about your youth so much.
2: Who said anything about my youth? I actually can't remember if I did or didn't. But here's the thing.
17: Because there's no way I know you.
2: Yeah.
17: There's no way you put any foreign substance. You're even objecting to drinking water lately.
2: Oh, no. I drink a lot of water and diet Mountain Dew, but.
17: I'm just kidding.
2: Yeah.
17: but if you know Eric, it's like, you know, when he throws out these suggestions, they're actually laughable. If you sit on my side,
2: I don't do drugs. Yeah. I think.
17: When's the last time you even had a drink?
2: I don't know. It's been a couple of years.
17: Yeah.
2: And it was a.
17: Mine was 30 seconds ago.
2: Yeah. I know. By the way, you're out. The bottle looks empty. It was one of the 4-point beers. Ultra. Doesn't have, it's not a 6-point beer. I had it with this food, this Chinese takeout that is the best Chinese takeout ever. And when I got it, I was like, oh, this screams having a beer. I heard a comedian say that I don't say I'm sober, because sober, you know, when you say I'm sober, that means you had a problem. It sounds like you had a problem at one time. Recovering alcoholics use that terminology, in other words. And he says, and I also don't want to be that guy at a party. You know, he goes, you know, every once in a while, I think it was Derek Stroop, the comedian, you know, every once in a while I have a beer. But I don't drink.
17: I'm not much of a drinker anymore. When, you know, the whole thing is what you just said. You get him something to drink. Yeah, give me one of the 2.6 grams of carbs. The light alcohol 4.0 light calorie, got to be under 90 calorie beer.
2: Yeah, yeah.
17: With that mentality, probably in excess. Doesn't come to the table.
2: Yeah.
17: But so that's what I was thinking on the way into work.
2: No, it makes perfect sense, because why aren't they just outraged? Why aren't they outraged about things like, you know, Fauci, as you mentioned, all that was going down during the Trump administration? Why didn't they use that as a take going, because remember when He was on the debate stage and he said, yeah, we're going to have the vaccines available by the end of the year. And everybody mocked him that night and the next day. And the vaccines came out in December.
17: Early December, they started giving it to healthcare workers.
2: Right. And we can have, you know, debates about the vaccines.
17: No, it's about the politics.
2: Is
17: there any consistency to your argument or to your beliefs?
2: Well, that's the whole thing. Why haven't they thrown the blame at him? Hey, look, you know, Fauci was under his rule. And, you know, now, when you look at it for what the reality is, we understand there were many people in positions, even in the deep state, in fact, maybe especially in the deep state, that kept things from this president during that term. And he had plenty of enemies from within. So maybe they realized, well, no, we can't really go there. But they certainly don't care about finding the truth out about gain of function, taxpayer money used for gain of function, Fauci lying about taxpayer money used for gain of function. They don't care about it.
17: Yeah.
2: You know, because they saw that as their opportunity to finally control people fully. They could control the language on social media. They could control your behavior.
17: That the politicians may have thought that.
2: Yes.
17: What about the Democrat voter? Why did they go along with it?
2: Yeah. Well, I think many of them wanted that. You know,
17: like mommy
2: told me to stay home, so I'm going to stay home.
17: Mom, Dami is a communist, and he wants to do what a communist does.
2: Yeah.
17: The people that vote for him, as we've talked about, so many of them said, well, we don't believe he's going to accomplish anything by this, but we want free stuff.
2: Right.
17: So they don't necessarily agree. They just give me free stuff.
2: Right.
17: We don't care how you do it. If you're a communist, we don't care.
2: Right.
17: What you label yourself. And that's my point. What about the Democrat voter? What do they actually want?
2: What do they care about?
17: We're Red Eye Radio.
18: Hey there. Hope Zavara here with Mother Trucker Yoga. 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Finally, take a deep breath in.

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18: We are Red Eye Radio. He is Eric Carly, and I'm Gary McNamara. Where the Iran war is going, we'll get to that. And also in New Jersey. Mm-hmm. The contractor says that there was no serious software error.
19: Right.
18: We did nothing wrong. We'll get to this because it's like, whoa.
19: Because they're saying, the software company is saying, that the state knew they were non-citizens and registered them to vote anyway.
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19: Right.
18: And it was obvious that they weren't citizens. There
19: right.
18: was no software error, and they say they can prove it.
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10: Even for people who fall asleep easily, staying asleep can be difficult. You wake up, your mind starts to race, you can't turn those thoughts off. Sleep experts say there are a few things you can try. Cognitive shuffling. That's when you choose a random, impersonal, non-emotional word. Then for each letter of that word, think of as many words that begin with each letter as you can before moving on to the next one. It distracts your brain from stress. It also mimics the fragmented thought patterns that usually occur as you drift off to sleep. Sensory grounding is something else. That's when you work through things you can hear, feel, see, smell, or taste. That helps you to be in the moment instead of dwelling on the past or the future, or just do a mental walkthrough of a place you know well. Familiar but neutral imagery that can calm the brain. I'm Dr. Sanjay Gupta, helping you live a better life.
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21: We are Red Eye Radio. He is Eric Carlin. I'm Gary McNamara. Election fraud and more just a minute away.
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21: Before we get to the whole election fraud situation in New Jersey, we did mention in the last half hour the fraud hearing that was held by the Senate.
22: Yeah.
21: Judiciary Committee back 9 days ago, I think it was.
22: Yeah.
21: That they held it. And only the ranking member, Gary Peters, Senator Peters, showed up, gave the opening statement, asked a couple of questions, then left. And Republicans were like, we're the Democrats. This is on fraud.
22: Right. Right.
21: This is on taxpayer fraud, and no Democrat would show. And we're like, why wouldn't you show?
22: Right.
21: Because you can't defend your position, and you know that it's better for you just not to show up. You're not going to win coming out as pro-fraud by defending the people that commit fraud or saying that looking for fraud is racism, or to go after people like Nick Shirley and say, well, you've what? I don't even know where you would go with that.
22: Right.
21: You were hyping this too much. You were trying to sensationalize it.
22: Uh-huh.
21: Well, you really can't sensationalize fraud against the American taxpayer. So they just figured we're not going to show. And we just said, wow, can they continue to have that opinion? Here's Hakeem Jeffries. Mm-hmm. Ready for this?
22: Mm-hmm.
21: Here we go.
23: And our promise to the American people is that we will hold the crooks accountable. Mm-hmm. If you're a crook in the United States of America and you've been stealing from the American people, we're coming after you.
22: Wow, you sounded very passionate about that. First of all, we need to explain something. For those under the age of 80, a crook is a bad guy.
21: Yes.
22: Yeah.
21: And remember, it was middle of June that the House, you know, put through a resolution to condemn fraud against the U.S. government. 177 Democrats voted against it.
22: Yeah. Yes.
21: And then we saw what happened again last week.
22: Right.
21: Where the Democrats just didn't show for the fraud. Apparently, they must be getting the feedback that that is not a popular opinion to hold.
22: Or maybe, Gary, maybe on that day when they didn't show, like OJ, they were out looking for the real killer.
0: Oh.
22: You know, the real fraudsters.
0: Are the real fraudsters?
22: They were out there on the golf course?
0: On the
22: yeah. The restaurants. And the restaurants in D.C. or wherever they drink. You know, it's so.
0: Huh? What? The crooks. They're in the Georgetown bars.
22: Yes. Let's go find them.
0: Let's go find them.
22: Let's go find them. Yeah. Like OJ. He's like, I'll be looking for the real killers. Next thing you know, he's out on the golf course, like you said. No, but that's maybe, we'll just give him the benefit of the doubt. Because I understand from their house leader that they will not tolerate it. And they're going to go after the crooks. I just heard it on the radio just moments ago.
0: And we are not going to allow fraud to happen.
22: Fraud is bad.
0: Fraud is bad.
22: Against fraud. Boo fraud.
0: I'm going to save my passion. I'm going to save my passion for something important, like Caitlin Clark.
22: Uh-huh.
0: And her flopping is akin to racism and puts other minority and lesbian basketball players in danger. I'm sorry, that was the USA Today reporter, but that's where they have that's where they show the passion. Fraud. You heard them sort of very meek, like, okay, God, we've got to come out. Damn it, we got to come out against fraud.
22: Come on, guys.
0: What's wrong with the people of the United States?
22: Fraud.
0: Don't they want their taxpayer dollars going directly to criminals?
22: Well, you know, here's the thing. Maybe also another possibility on that day that they weren't there at the hearings, they were helping write that passionate speech you just heard. It took all of them to put it together. We'll just say we're against fraud. What do we want? No fraud. When do we want it? When it's convenient at election time.
0: So voter fraud, yeah. New Jersey, the big story there. I want to play, this is John Solomon, from Just the News. Mm. And I know before you say, well, that's a, conservative saying, New Jersey knew about this and that it was not a serious software error, as they said.
22: Uh-huh.
0: Well, of course, the conservatives are going to have that argument. No, we've got the Politico story on it also.
22: We do.
0: And you cannot consider them conservative in any way or form. But here was John Solomon the other night talking about this. Here we go.
1: As you know, last night the New Jersey governor admitted that 6,600 illegal aliens had made it onto New Jersey's voter rolls. At least that number, it could be a lot larger. And 400 of them actually cast a vote. That is the largest number of foreigners ever to vote in any collection of an election in American history. When we told you that last night, the governor said, not our fault, it was a software glitch, no big deal. Well, overnight, we reached out to the software company that runs New Jersey's system. And you know what they said? There's no software glitch at all. The state of New Jersey knew they were putting non-citizens, i.e. foreigners, onto the voter rolls. It is the state's responsibility to determine who is eligible to vote and who's not. The software had it marked right. That is a major contradiction. And just a little while ago, the Assistant Attorney General for Civil Rights in the U.S. Justice Department, Harmeet Dhillon, announced that there is an investigation of New Jersey now into whether they knowingly were allowing non-citizens to vote and to get on the voter rolls. Remember, a week ago, she sent a letter out saying, if you let non-citizens vote knowingly, you're in trouble. Well, now the vendor's comments raise the very strong possibility that one of the blue states in America may have acceded to allowing non-citizens to vote. We're going to keep a close eye on that.
0: So Politico, contractor disputes Mickey Shirell's claims of New Jersey registration software error. The company at the center of the New Jersey voter registration debacle is pushing back against the governor of New Jersey and the claims that non-citizens were registered to vote because of a serious software error, asserting the state agencies were to blame instead. Shirell announced Tuesday that the 6,600 non-citizens had registered to vote between 2023 and 2024, with around 400 of them casting ballots
21: a stunning revelation. Remember, this is from Liberal Politico.
22: Right.
21: A stunning revelation that has made waves in Trenton and in Washington when individuals applied for driver's licenses and ID cards at the State Motor Vehicle Commission. Sherrell said even those who indicated that they were non-citizens were erroneously added to the voter rolls anyway. Well, the France-based vendor, Ademia, when I saw that, I went, wait a minute. They're the ones who do TSA pre-check.
22: Mm. Yeah.
21: Because when I had to get TSA pre-check, I went to a, I don't even know what it was. I forgot what store it was, like a furniture store. And they have it set up in there.
22: Oh, wow.
21: It's Ademia, and they do, that's how I got my TSA pre-check. However, said that its systems, the France-based vendor, Ademia, said that its systems functioned perfectly well and had, in fact, been specifically approved by the state before being implemented. The error, the company claimed, arose when the Motor Vehicle Vehicles Commission sent non-citizens' data to the State Division of Elections, which the company said should not have happened, but was the state's own doing. All 6,600 individuals indicated, yes, they wanted to register to vote, and no to being a U.S. citizen. Every one of them said they wanted to register to vote and no to being a U.S. citizen, said Lisa Shoemaker, Ademia Senior Vice President of Global Corporate Relations, said in a statement. The information was recorded correctly and always available to the Motor Vehicle Commission via the database that the Motor Vehicle Commission utilized to gather voter information and transmit it to the Division of Elections. At no point was a non-citizen ever marked as a citizen in the database. In June of 2024, Shoemaker said the Motor Vehicles Commission requested that Ademia change its setting so that those who indicated they were non-citizens were automatically marked as declining to register to vote. That solved the issue going forward, but the 6,600 people mistakenly added to the rolls in the year prior were not removed or disclosed publicly until now. So apparently they knew.
22: Yeah.
21: At an unrelated press conference on Thursday, Sherrell continued to lay blame on Ademia, saying that the state had already decided to part ways with the company before the voter registration scandal was discovered, a decision that was made due to Ademia's incompetence, the governor charged. Wow. I think it's well known that the Motor Vehicle Commission has been a mess and that Ademia is at the heart of that, long wait times, bureaucracy, and red tape. That's going to be interesting to see what happens.
22: Yeah, it will be, because the question would be, all right, then you're going to have to go through every step of that process.
21: The evidence would be there.
22: Yeah, I mean, there's no way it's not there. Because if a software company came back and said, yeah, we concur with the state and it was a glitch, then I think a lot of people would look at it and go, huh, all right, well, it's software. Maybe it happens. Now, I don't know. I mean, after the 2020 election, maybe there would be total outrage. But you're not going to sit, we've talked about this before, and take the blame for something because your company is involved heavily, as you demonstrated, with a number of things and has to be, their contracts are on the line. If something that huge happened and they didn't do something about it, then the trust for their company's product would be downgraded tremendously. Their entire business model would be destroyed. So let's see where this goes.
21: We are Red Eye Radio.
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10: Even for people who fall asleep easily, staying asleep can be difficult. You wake up, your mind starts to race, you can't turn those thoughts off. Sleep experts say there are a few things you can try. Cognitive shuffling. That's when you choose a random, impersonal, non-emotional word. Then for each letter of that word, think of as many words that begin with each letter as you can before moving on to the next one. It distracts your brain from stress. It also mimics the fragmented thought patterns that usually occur as you drift off to sleep. Sensory grounding is something else. That's when you work through things you can hear, feel, see, smell, or taste. That helps you to be in the moment instead of dwelling on the past or the future, or just do a mental walkthrough of a place you know well. Familiar but neutral imagery that can calm the brain. I'm Dr. Sanjay Gupta, helping you live a better life.
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0: Radio. He's Eric Carly, and I'm Gary McNamara. Did you see where, we've talked about it, how the DSA now, and the Democrats really are trying to soft sell socialism. I just love it.
1: Yeah.
0: Scott Jennings yesterday, because he's on CNN, and they're trying to bring up that basically any level of government that exists is socialism. And that's not socialism.
1: No.
0: I mean, it's just amazing.
1: No. Right.
0: And the one I liked yesterday, I forgot who said it. Libraries. All we want are libraries. Libraries are socialism.
1: Right.
0: No, it's not.
1: No, it's not.
0: No.
1: No, it is.
0: That's not what socialism is. And so now they realize they can't sell socialism, so they have to lie about what socialism is, where basically we're a socialist society now because we have government. And we just wish that socialist government to run more efficiently.
2: There'd be nobody there to put out your house fire,
0: right, exactly,
2: without socialism.
0: Right.
2: But firefighters, that's right. It's part of the socialist program.
1: No, it's not.
2: Shut up. Quit talking.

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8: From ABC News. Sherry Preston, a 13th straight night of military strikes between the U.S. and Iran, leading to fears that a bigger attack could be on the horizon. In Washington, here's ABC's Karen Hua.
9: Senior officials tell ABC News the options include strikes as large as Operation Epic Fury's opening days, possibly even bigger. After Iranian allied Houthis in Yemen struck two Saudi ships in the Red Sea, the president warning, if they do this again, major military punishment will be inflicted upon Iran and the Houthis.
8: The State Department saying these strikes were aimed to hold Iran accountable and diminish threats to commercial shipping. Two officials also tell ABC News the State Department's reportedly considering relaunching a 24/7 task force to help Americans stranded in the Middle East due to the rapid escalation of the conflict. A dramatic rescue operation off the coast of Washington State after a seaplane went down Thursday with 11 people on board.
10: Video shows Kenmore Air Flight 140 as it went down in Shallow Bay, about 90 miles north of Seattle. Moments later, crews arrived to find smoke billowing from the seaplane and began working frantically to get everyone out. 10 passengers and the pilot were all taken to the hospital. No word yet on what caused the crash.
8: ABC's Hannah Patah, Kenmore Air CEO David Gudgel releasing a statement confirming Kenmore is fully cooperating with the investigation. Tensions remain high in Madison, Wisconsin, after a fatal officer-involved shooting on Wednesday has rattled the community. The city's mayor last night identifying the man killed in the encounter as Corey Ruiz. Madison Police Chief John Patterson says they will cooperate with the ongoing investigation.
11: What I can promise you is that this department will cooperate fully with DCI, and we will not hide from any aspect of this investigation.
8: None of the officers involved in the shooting were wearing body cameras at the time of the incident. You're listening to ABC News.
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8: In New York City, the NYPD investigating a series of stabbings near Central Park on Thursday. ABC's Aaron Katursky with the latest.
14: Two men in their 50s were stabbed in separate locations here on the Upper West Side of Manhattan in broad daylight around 1:30 this afternoon. One of the men is of Asian descent. The other is Jewish. The police commissioner said the suspect was heard shouting Allahu Akbar, and that's what's leading them to work to determine whether this was meant as a hate crime.
8: Both of the victims are in stable condition. Break out the lightsabers and the kryptonite. Comic-Con is officially underway in San Diego. Here's ABC's Dave Packer.
15: What brings fans to Comic-Con? Brianna Slavik from Indiana came dressed as Valus from the web series Critical Role.
16: Our favorite part is the cosplay. As you can tell, we enjoy it a lot. So we're really looking forward to the masquerade on Saturday.
15: Mike Rostad from Sacramento was there on day one dressed as Dr. Doom.
17: We're also going to the Star Trek meetup and also the Star Wars meetups.
15: Maddie Reese from Encinitas, California dressed as Mary Poppins.
18: My favorite part is honestly just people watching. It's just so much fun.
15: Comic-Con runs through Sunday. Dave Packer, ABC News.
8: Midwest Poultry Services has recalled nearly 1.6 million dozen eggs due to potential salmonella contamination, according to the FDA. Many of those were sold in Kroger locations in Texas and Louisiana, as well as Brookshire grocery stores and other smaller outlets. Company urging customers not to consume the recalled eggs and to return them for a refund. I'm Sherry Preston, ABC News.
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1: 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Gary McNamara and Eric Harley talk about everything from politics to social issues and news of the day. 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
0: All across America, we are Red Eye Radio. And he is Eric Carley, and I'm Gary McNamara.
2: Hi.
0: I'm being interrupted. I'm reading some salacious stuff here.
2: Oh, let's get into it. What are you reading? Is it about me?
0: No, it was about the former CNN anchor, Brooke Baldwin.
2: Oh, really?
0: Yeah, it opened up about her sex life, declaring she's pretty damn good in bed, revealing four different men recently tried to sleep with her and insisting casual sex was very much on the table before she turned them all down.
2: Why?
0: Bottom line, I'm flattered.
2: I'm flattered?
0: Wow. You have a pretty low level of, you're a woman, men want to sleep with you. I am flattered. By the way,
2: does she know? Does she know anything about men?
0: Isn't that a little bit of self misogyny? That she judges herself as being attractive physically for sex, for casual sex?
2: Well, is it misogyny if it's true? It's actually happening, and that gets to my next point. Is it true?
0: No, it's her thought process, not whether it happened or because she said it didn't happen. She turned down all four. Yeah.
2: No, that's what I mean. It's did it actually happen that four men propositioned her? And also, did they offer money? Did they get the wrong idea? Did they think she did something else for a living? I'm just asking questions. I don't know.
0: I've been public about it myself. I mean, in the last month, there have been zero women interested in me.
2: So. Yeah, me too. I'm married.
0: I'm not. So yeah, and I did. I came clean a couple of weeks ago again and let people know that I've never ever cheated on a woman.
2: Yeah,
0: because that would require two women at the same time to like me.
2: Right,
0: and of course. The hell, that's never going to happen.
2: I forget who the stand-up was, but he actually posted it on social media. It was years ago. He said, yeah, I'm just about to have a threesome. I just need two more people. It may have been Conan. Somebody, forget who it was on social media.
0: Yes. But it's real. I look at it as a positive, though.
2: Yeah.
0: I've never had any type of temptation. Because to have temptation, there needs to be some sort of opportunity. I have to stop this because I did. Remember when I did that a long time ago and all of a sudden I started getting women writing to me and it was like, well, I think I've seen your picture. I go, oh no, what did I do?
2: Yeah.
0: Let's tell the truth. My life is not as lonely as I attempt to portray at times on the radio.
2: No, I'm married, have four children and eight grandchildren, and my life is lonelier than yours.
0: But it really did.
2: You have a cat.
0: But it is.
2: And have a better life than I do.
0: And that cat dominates my life.
2: Yeah.
0: For example, when I wake up tomorrow, I've got two new doors being put into my house. The front and back door are being replaced.
2: Ooh, what do you do with a cat?
0: Exactly. It's like
2: is it garage time? Is it too warm to for the cat to?
0: Well, it was the other day when it was 90. She only went out for an hour.
2: Yeah.
0: And I was checking on her every half hour because it was just so hot. But she was coming. But no, once she knows people in the house, she's going to. I can't put her in a cage. I can't put her in a room. I just have to basically monitor her. For the 8 hours it's going to take because they're putting in new frames and everything else, everything around the door.
2: Now, does she have, like little toys or does she have a little scratch post or anything like that?
0: That means nothing to her.
2: No?
0: Yeah.
2: Yeah.
0: Yeah. I have
2: just wine and TV. That's what she's into.
0: Right. Both my last cat and this cat, no interest in anything cat related.
2: Right.
0: The only thing they want to do is human interaction.
2: Yeah.
0: So
2: drink some wine, watch some Christmas in July movies on Hallmark, that kind of thing.
0: Exactly.
2: Yeah, things the cats do. Yeah.
0: Right, exactly. Yeah. That's right. It is Christmas in July on Hallmark Channel, isn't it?
2: Yeah. Perfectly fine.
0: Now, the one thing that is true, because this really did happen.
2: Yeah.
0: And this was back a few years ago. For a very short time, I was dating a woman, and it was one of the times where you just get so busy. I mean, in this business, I mean, that was a time when, I was doing a local show, and you've got so much on your plate. Mm-hmm. I was working during the days, and just the number of speeches and everything else.
2: Mm-hmm.
0: And it was just sort of, I liked her, but it just got busy. And she just said, look, you really don't have time right now. And she said, and the other thing is, really, and this is absolutely true. She said, when I met you, you told me that, hey, just so you know, that, my life is pretty boring. She said, your life is pretty boring. You're boring. She said that to me. Now, my response, what do you think my response was? Anger, rage?
2: Yawn,
0: laughter.
2: Oh.
0: I burst out laughing.
2: Yeah, well,
0: like, when you're, I told you it was.
2: Yeah.
0: You don't do anything.
2: So, right.
0: What she meant was, I don't socialize a lot, which is true. I mean, I'm not out there. Even though I'd had another woman one time when I was just busy, accused me of clubbing.
2: Of clubbing, she goes, like going out to clubs?
0: Yeah. She goes, I know what you're doing. You're avoiding me because you're out clubbing all the time.
2: You're on the dance floor.
0: What is love?
2: On the dance floor. Belly up to the bar.
0: I don't know.
2: How you doing?
0: I don't even know who does that song, but if that ever comes on, even if I'm going through the dial.
2: What was that? Yeah.
0: I forgot what that's called. Dude, does not every guy in the world, even though that may not be their kind of music, shake their head like Will Ferrell and who's the other guy in that one?
2: Chris Kattan.
0: Chris Kattan.
2: Hathaway.
0: Was What is one. Love? Yes.
2: Yeah. Oh, man, I had to play that on the radio.
0: Did you really?
2: Oh, when it was a hit. Yeah, 93. Wow.
0: Your head just...
2: But I bet he made some pretty good money because they ended up doing, they did that. They did the movie. You got to pay for those... Pay to use the music.
0: So. Oh, I'm sure that totally boosted sales.
2: Yeah.
0: It had to. But, the neck twitch, as I call it, the head neck twitch.
2: Yeah.
0: Automatically, if I hear that song, even wherever I am, that boom, dun, dun, dun, and you have, the only thing is, it's not the same. You need to have another guy next to you doing the head move at the same time.
2: Yeah.
0: But, yeah, so that's... Since Brooke Baldwin talked about her sex life, I talked about, my...
2: Well, I don't...
0: or lack of...
2: Mind. The whole Brooke Baldwin story is like... Yeah. And she's saying what she's claiming is she's good in bed.
0: Yes.
2: Why would you claim that?
0: I have no idea.
2: Because, I mean, quite frankly, there's... only a handful of people that are going to actually know if that's true or not. And so wouldn't you want to keep that private?
0: Well, what's the definition of good?
2: that you don't leave?
0: That's exactly. That'd be my definition. She stayed.
2: Yeah. It's like, okay, this is that. You know what? Nah.
0: See,
2: I'm out.
0: My relationship stories are the best, though. I mean, mine are funny. Mine are humorous because you go from one end to the other. Gary, you're boring. You really are. When you told me you're boring, you live a boring life, you really do. And then the other one accusing me of clubbing. Both got the same reaction from me. And they were not happy because it was hysterical laughter on both sides.
2: Yeah, my wife has come to, she's learned to live with low expectations, from me as, like, honey-do lists aren't a thing with her. She's more of the honey-don't list. Look, don't get up on the roof. Don't do these. Don't try and take that on. We'll hire somebody who can do that.
0: The closest I ever came to clubbing. Now, remember, we could go to bars when we were 18. That's how old I am.
2: Yeah.
0: Yeah, me.
2: I could go to bars and play bars. I couldn't drink in the bars.
0: Me and Benjamin Franklin and George Washington, we would hang out at the bars together.
2: Yeah.
0: Because 18 was the drinking age. The only thing I remember that could come close to clubbing, besides me as a club DJ filling in for a friend of mine in college and doing the disco for 2 weeks.
2: Uh-huh.
0: If you've never heard that story, very quickly, I can do this within 30 seconds.
2: Mm-hmm.
0: It was a place called the Port Shark. It was a disco.
2: Right.
0: And they had a shark's tank, small tank, with this little shark, baby shark, going through it.
2: Right.
0: And the DJ booth was a shark's mouth opened up, and you were inside the shark's mouth. Hmm. And so a buddy of mine was going to college still, and I was club DJing around, the, you know, and he just said, hey, can you fill in for me at the disco? And I went, no, I'm not going to work at disco. But they paid great. It was like $100 a night.
2: Oh, wow.
0: And back then, that was 76.
2: Yeah.
0: That's good money. Like, what?
2: That's better money than radio now.
0: And I told him, I said, I, you know, number one, it's the last thing in the world I want to do. Number two, I don't even know how to do it.
2: Yeah, yeah.
0: You know, I spin more rock or whatever at that time. I can do that. I wouldn't even know. He goes, don't worry. He gave me like three lists and said, just repeat them. And put down every song for like 6 hours.
2: Well, look.
0: You know, how to do it.
2: Just play the Bee Gees over and over again.
0: Exactly. You know what the last song was every night on both lists?
2: Huh.
0: Last song of the night, Color My World. Was the last dance tune that you play, slow tune, Color My World by Chicago.
2: Chicago, really?
0: Yeah, it was the last every night. And so there I am. And remember, I didn't fit the scene at all. Probably I had jeans and a flannel shirt or something at a disco.
2: Yeah.
0: And so after you know, almost the 2 weeks were up, the ownership came to me, the management, and said, we love what you're doing. The crowd loves you. Not exactly what I wanted to hear. You mean I'm good at spinning disco? Don't like that. Mm-hmm. And they said, we'd like to hire you. I said, to replace Rick, who was the guy who was doing it.
2: Yeah.
0: And they said, yeah. And I said, number one, I'm not really into disco. And they upped it to like $150 a night, but I still said I just didn't want it. Money has never driven me, by the way, just so people know. There are just there are things. Remember the meatloaf? I won't do that.
2: Well, Skunk Baxter talks about he and another session guitarist, and he'd already played with Steely Dan at that point, you know, and Doobie Brothers, but he was still doing sessions. And he said they would joke about which note because they were doing disco albums for a while.
0: Yeah.
2: And he goes, we would joke about which note we were going to play all week. It's just one note. In a disco song, we joke about which note is it going to be this week.
0: Steve Lukather said the same thing about some of the stuff that he was on.
2: Right.
0: It was like they go, oh, God, we got to do this song.
2: Yeah.
0: Donna Summer or something like that.
2: But that's what Skunk played on. And, it's work.
0: So how that ended was I said, no, number one, I can't do it. Then they kept offering me more money. They said, the only thing is you've got to change what you're wearing. And so we're basically going to have a dress code for the DJs here at Port Shark.
2: Mm-hmm.
0: And that is, you'll have to wear leather pants, a silk shirt, unbuttoned down to the navel, a gold chain with a shark's tooth at the end. Goodbye!
2: Yeah.
0: I ended up at a rock bar, I don't know, making a lot less a couple weeks later, but much happier. I was also, by the way, going to college and working almost full-time at the bank, so...
2: Right,
0: so it wasn't like that was my major
2: source. Yeah, they lost me at buttoned down to the navel.
0: Unbuttoned down to the navel.
2: Unbuttoned down
0: to
2: the navel.
0: To me, it was the gold chain with the shark's tooth at the end. I can't pull that off, can I?
2: I actually still wear one of those. Yeah, it's under my T-shirt right now.
0: Now, could I pull that off?
2: Yeah.
0: I don't like the fact that you said, yeah, the correct answer would have been no.
2: We live with a cat. So... You live with a cat, a shark's tooth necklace? Yeah, you can do that.
0: Damn, he wins again.
2: I'm kind of wondering why you don't have one. I bet Amazon sells them.
0: I didn't ask what kind of shoes. I didn't know. You know, I did have a pair of clogs in the 70s for a short period of time.
2: Well, the platform shoes were in. But I wasn't going to wear them unless I was going to dress up like Gene Simmons.
0: I didn't have platform shoes.
2: Yeah.
0: I did have a pair of clogs.
2: Yeah. No platforms for me, man.
0: Gary McNamara. Deep confessions.
2: Yeah, exactly.
0: Now, isn't this better than Brooke Baldwin's?
2: Actually, yes. It's more entertaining and not quite as weird. Almost, but not quite.
0: We are Red Eye Radio.
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5: Vegetable garden growers, are you thinking about extending your season past the first frost, even first freeze of the fall? Penn State University Extension's Aaron Kinley says one method to consider is low tunnels.
22: It's about a 10-gauge wire that's a half hoop, and you have a fabric-like covering that goes over the top of that. And that just can keep your crops a little bit warmer, even if you do get light dips below 32 degrees, and sometimes even below 30.
5: Hoops should be placed over the center of the crop row between 3 to 4 feet apart and secure it, and the cover not touching your vegetables. While a blanket works in the summer, Kinley suggests using a poly cover of between 4 to 6 millimeter thickness when temperatures are colder. She adds there is flexibility regarding materials to set up an extender. One thing to consider, along with the amount of time, money, and effort needed for setup. I'm Rod Bain reporting for the U.S. Department of Agriculture in Washington, D.C.
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6: There are few nonprofits in the trucking industry, and even fewer that tangibly make a difference in the lives of professional truck drivers. 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

0: Yeah, and this, and you do. Why are you doing an interview about it?
1: Because you've got nothing else. You got nothing else. You've got that's can be the only reason. You've got nothing else to sell.
0: I guess so.
1: Or you believe you have nothing else to sell.
0: Right. It's just weird.
1: Yeah.
0: Isn't it just weird?
1: You know, I said earlier, salacious. It's not salacious. It's hilarious.
0: It is.
1: I mean, it's just, it's stupid hilarious is what
0: yes.
1: it is.
0: Yes.
1: Not even salacious. It's
0: weird. It's just weird.
1: I know.

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0: 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And the United Way of Central New Mexico is stepping up to connect you with the resources to help. 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
5: And he is Eric Cronin. 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
5: 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You can listen when and where you choose. First off, as I was going through the latest Caitlin Clark story, we really haven't spent a lot of time on what's been going on there. There's a lot of other worldly issues,
6: yeah.
5: But I think one of the things that it proves, especially what we're going to get into, is the fact that this isn't all about Trump. It's about the things that you believe. And this story, like I said, I can't help. This is one of those days where the stories, I can't stop laughing. But a USA, before we go to the stories, I was going through the different stories. I went to the Washington Times story on it.
6: Yeah.
5: All right.
6: Mm-hmm.
5: And read the story and compared the story to other stories out there, and it's totally accurate.
6: Right.
5: From the Washington Times AI news desk.
6: Oh.
5: This article is constructed with the assistance of artificial intelligence and published by a member of the Washington Times AI news desk team. Well, why do you need a member of the AI news desk team if you have AI?
6: Are there editors? Are they saying that they produce it with AI, and then and the folks at the Washington Times listen.
5: Oh, I know.
6: So, I saw that the other day from somewhere else. It wasn't Washington Times. It was somewhere else. And it said AI was used in writing this article. And okay, to what extent?
5: Then they had the contents of this report are based solely on the Washington Times original reporting, wire services, and or other sources cited within the report for more. It's a way to gather, because you could sit there I don't think there's anything wrong with it. I could sit there and go right into Google and go Google AI. What about this? And then the story comes out, but they have the references to the story.
6: Right.
5: So you can take all the references and go, no, that's garbage. That's garbage. That's garbage. That's garbage.
6: Right.
5: And
6: right,
5: you could do it very quickly and not have to write the entire story. Basically, it's the editing process for what's true and what is not true. It actually can save you a lot of time.
6: It actually could be a very useful tool in that setting.
5: Yeah. So, but I just noticed.
6: As long as it doesn't escape the sandbox and break into the New York Times, that would be a problem.
5: That'd be interesting. I'd like to see that story done.
6: Yeah.
5: Oh,
6: what?
5: So, if AI leaks from the government, who's going to be charged?
6: Mm-hmm.
5: I'm just
6: question.
5: No, but a USA Today sports columnist apologized Thursday for invoking the 1955 lynching of Emmett Till in a column arguing that Indiana Fever star Caitlin Clark's on-court behavior and the reaction it draws from some fans contribute to unsafe conditions for black and queer WNBA players, touching off a wave of criticism from media figures across the political spectrum. Nancy Armour's column, published Wednesday ahead of the NBA All-Star Game, argued that Caitlin Clark's reactions to officiating, combined with the way some fans respond to her on-court complaints, contribute to an environment that endangers black and queer players in the league. In the original piece, Ms. Armour wrote, "It shouldn't need reminding this country has an awful history of black people being harmed, even killed, in the name of defending white women. The WNBA's All-Star Game this weekend is in Chicago, Emmett Till's hometown, and a local art gallery is currently hosting an exhibit imagining his life if he hadn't been lynched. While it's incumbent on the WNBA to do more to protect its players, there should be an expectation on Clark to recognize wider consequences of her actions." The column drew immediate blowback from sports media figures who called the Till reference gratuitous, at the minimum,
6: yeah,
5: and out of step with the subject at hand, the dispute over WNBA officiating. By Thursday, Ms. Armour had posted a statement acknowledging she'd made an inartful comparison.
6: That's what I loved.
5: With the murder of Emmett Till.
6: Inartful. It was inartful.
5: Inartful. While maintaining...
6: What the hell does that even mean?
5: While maintaining that her broader point about safety of black WNBA players stood. The apology did little to quiet critics who mocked the column's reasoning, including one reporter from The Athletic, writing it was among the most insane choices he'd seen in a sports story from a major outlet. She needs to understand. You're in the middle of a game.
6: Yeah.
5: You get fouled.
6: Yeah.
5: It's a flagrant. You think.
6: Yeah.
5: You know they're targeting you.
6: Right.
5: You complain to the officials. That's what it is. It's a game on the court. End of story.
6: End of story. This wasn't like she just went off, you know, off the court. You know, and you know did something, I don't know, racist, which she's likely not going to do. That's not what's going on here. Hasn't been her pattern of behavior, Caitlin Clark.
5: No.
6: She's complaining that it wasn't called.
5: Right. And then they talk about you, well, and then they say, but her flopping. If flopping is racist, then we should never allow the World Cup.
6: Yeah.
5: Ever into the United States.
6: Right.
5: But no, flopping's only racist if it's Caitlin Clark because she's white.
6: Right.
5: And she must understand that when she complains about an official's call or a technical foul or what she believes is unfair treatment, she must realize the wider spectrum of society from those who see racism in every damn thing they look at, that you must take them into consideration.
6: It's beyond an obsession. Inartful. Are you kidding me?
5: Inartful.
6: In my recent column, I made an inartful comparison with the murder of Emmett Till. I intended to connect the issues with the WNBA, this is Ms. Armour, is currently facing with its All-Star Game being hosted in Till's hometown of Chicago. I obviously did not provide enough context for that. That was the problem? Really? Context? It lacked context? They don't apologize.
5: No.
6: Even when they think they're apologizing. and artful, it lacked context.
5: Wow. And what I get from Caitlin Clark, she just wants to play basketball.
6: Yeah.
5: There isn't, there, you know, and again, when you get on the court, that's all that matters.
6: Right.
5: All that matters is playing ball. That's it. And I don't think she wants to get involved in all this stuff going on. Now, Sophie Cunningham, her teammate's a little bit different.
6: A little bit.
5: She came out and again, people have their own personalities.
6: Yeah.
5: And if you're a basketball player or a musician, we talked about this yesterday. We've never been the ones, who was saying yesterday that we were talking about that somebody was saying that they need to shut up. Who was it? What's his name from the Babies? I mean, from Journey, from the Babies.
6: And Jonathan, the Babies. Yeah, Jonathan Cain.
5: Jonathan Cain.
6: Was talking about Bruce Springsteen.
5: Right. And we're just like, no. I mean, I think everybody should talk. I don't want.
6: If they want to be preachy at their own shows, I mean, Mellencamp is scolding his own audience right in front of them.
5: Yeah.
6: I mean, he's facing the audience right there.
5: Except
6: scolding
5: them.
6: Except
5: he pauses when he has to light another cigarette.
6: Exactly.
5: But
6: light the third cigarette because one of the three went out.
5: But if you want to do it, and Sophie Cunningham, it's like, you know, I think she understands, you know, that she understands the personality part of the business.
6: Yeah.
5: Because
6: yeah.
5: That meme of the finger pointing was just,
6: oh my,
5: I mean, that
6: gosh.
5: Just was, I'm sitting there, if I'm on Madison Avenue, if there is even a Madison Avenue anymore, you know what I mean?
6: Yeah.
5: The whole market.
6: Mad Men. Yeah.
5: You're going, sign her up or something.
6: Oh man, get her on.
5: But now they're not going to sign her up because she.
6: Oh, she said goes, something controversial.
5: She goes, you know, and then it's like, here's the beautiful thing when you sit there and say, this is the beautiful thing is when, she says, no, I think that girls should be able to play their own sports. Men shouldn't be allowed in it.
6: Right.
5: Are you transphobic? Do you hate transgender? No, I love everybody.
6: Right.
5: It's just there is no guarantee to play sports however you wish to play sports. You know, women should be protected. Women should be protected in the locker room. Think about that. I still, to me, and I mentioned this earlier, where the Democrats have gone, that you just wonder, you go, where do you really stand? But how they abandon women, mm-hmm. to me, is still the most unbelievable political shift without any type of explanation that I've seen in my lifetime. And on a social issue, maybe a greater 180-degree turn without an explanation than any cultural issue I can imagine in the history of the United States.
6: And
5: a domestic issue like this.
6: And the glimmer of hope is that in 24, I don't know if it's still in play now, but in 2024 in the election cycle, it was the number one driver for female voters, not abortion.
5: It was the number one women's issue.
6: Right. That's what I said for female voters. And that is that's the problem.
5: Well, I don't know. I think there's a difference. There's a difference between saying that was the number one reason that they voted. That was the number one women's issue when listed with a number of issues.
6: I would put that, you know, in the same category.
5: Okay.
6: You know, I'd say that's a driver.
5: So no, it was a driver over abortion. That was the big story.
6: Yeah, that's
5: abortion
6: that's
5: wasn't
6: where
5: really
6: I started. Yeah.
5: The issue. So
6: right.
5: She basically is, and she doubled down on it again, which she should.
6: No, and she said, I said what I said. And then she went on to say that everybody wants to apply a political bent to it one way or the other. She goes, I disagree with the right sometimes. I disagree with the left sometimes. And I said, to myself, hey, maybe she could fill in on Red Eye. You know, she goes, I sometimes have problems with the right. I have problems with the left. It's not the political thing. This is about women in sports. And they should be protected in sports.
5: Sophie, it's political.
6: Yeah. Well,
5: everything is political.
6: They're going to make it political, but yeah. She was saying assign me a label necessarily.
5: But it was never, one of her, I think, points is that it was never political before now.
6: Mm-hmm.
5: protecting women, not harassing women.
6: Yeah.
5: Misogyny and sexism
6: was a very simple equation.
5: Right.
6: And I think that's where she started, you know, in that response when she was standing in front of the media. She goes, I said what I said. It's a very simple equation. You know, I'm paraphrasing. Very simple. No men in women's sports. Biological men don't get to play in women's sports. Very unapologetic. She did not make any inartful comments without context.
5: I think her comments were quite artful.
6: I think they were.
5: We are Red Eye Radio.
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18: 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Aside from the obvious, making sure you're getting enough sleep, there are a couple quick pick-me-ups that experts recommend before you take your seat. If you have time, you might try to squeeze in a quick nap, just a couple minutes even. that can increase your alertness. Or try to pop outside for a quick walk, get your blood and your hormones pumping, splash some cold water on your face, or grab a cup of coffee, obviously. If you're not a caffeine drinker, even just taking small sips of water throughout your meeting could be enough to keep you awake. Of course, you could also make a point to engage in the meeting. You're not likely to fall asleep while you're actually talking. I'm Dr. Sanjay Gupta, helping you live a better life.
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5: We are Red Eye Radio. He's Eric Cronin. I'm Gary McNamara. Eric, this is something to watch, and it really nobody else has even covered this. James Freeman in the Wall Street Journal did.
6: Mm.
5: You know, because everybody's talking about artificial intelligence, how it's going to kill all the jobs and everything else.
6: Right.
5: Last week, as he writes, U.S. jobless claims were at its lowest number recorded in nearly 60 years. The number of people who filed for unemployment benefits was 187,000 in the week through July 18th. It's only 1 week.
6: Hmm.
5: But they say... stunning, the lowest new claims number since 1969, when the labor force was only half as big as it is now.
6: Interesting. Well, there's a lot going on in building, you know, Mike Rowe talked about it. We've talked about it. There's a lot going on in building data centers. The hometown, in fact, where my parents live and my in-laws live, they're building a data center there. And there's so much activity surrounding that, the construction of that, and then the people that will work in those data centers eventually. It's happening.

0: This is Red Eye Radio on Westwood One.
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5: From ABC News, I'm Sherry Preston. Another set of Trump tariffs now in effect. His latest set were tossed out by the Supreme Court, so now the White House is using a claim of forced labor for products made to impose these new taxes on numerous countries. Those countries denying the accusations, calling them completely unfounded. A 13th consecutive night of back-and-forth airstrikes against Iran, and as the Houthis attack ships in the Red Sea, the White House threatens even more destruction. Here's ABC Chief Washington correspondent Jonathan Carl.
6: The president told Axios he is, quote, close to a decision on his threat of a massive attack on Iran. And senior White House officials told me the president is considering a range of options, including military operations at the level that we saw at the height of Operation Epic Fury at the start of the war.
5: Growing outrage in Madison, Wisconsin over the deadly police-involved shooting of a black man who officers say was armed with a knife.
7: An eruption of raw emotion as local leaders tried to provide an update on the fatal police shooting of a black man at a busy intersection in Madison, Wisconsin.
8: We don't want to hear anything you've been saying.
7: That stunning moment as a man spewing anti-Semitic and anti-capitalism views suddenly emerges from the audience and literally takes the microphone from the Madison police chief while he's participating in a press conference on the shooting. The bizarre scene arising out of a city gripped in tension.
5: ABC Chief Law and Justice Correspondent Pierre Thomas. A dramatic rescue in Washington State. That social media sound of a seaplane going down off the coast of Washington State, about 90 miles north of Seattle. The plane burst into flames when it hit the water, but the 10 passengers and pilot were all rescued. Two stabbings near Central Park in New York. Police investigating whether they were meant to be a hate crime. You're listening to ABC News.
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5: The district attorney in Mississippi handling the investigation of 18-year-old Nolan Wells' death is defending the process.
11: I understand the public's urgency to know what happened to Nolan, but we are not taking time for time's sake. We are taking the time required to complete the work this investigation demands.
5: DA Angel Myers McElrath. Wells, who is black, went on a boating trip with friends over the 4th of July, but was found dead 2 days later. His family attorney and family are questioning what happened and why. More signs that the lagging housing market is struggling.
12: Mortgage rates now at the highest in nearly a year. Freddie Mac shows a 30-year fixed rate jump to 6.58% last week. The increase can push borrowing costs up, along with monthly mortgage payments and sideline potential home buyers. Another hurdle, higher home prices and economic pressures leading to a surge in foreclosures. An analysis by ABC News showing foreclosure filings increased by 71% between 2020 and 2025. Florida leads with foreclosure filings, but New Jersey, Illinois, and California are also seeing a jump. Michelle Franzen, ABC News.
5: The Trump administration's government attorneys have now withdrawn the subpoenas that they would have compelled three New York Times reporters to testify about their sources for articles that concern safety concerns over the new Air Force One, which was a gift from the Kingdom of Qatar. I'm Sherry Preston, ABC News.
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14: This is America in the Morning from Westwood One. Good morning, I'm John Trout. It's Friday, July 24th, 2026. Here's what's coming up on America in the Morning.
15: President Trump declares a nuclear agreement reached with Saudi Arabia is contingent on them recognizing the state of Israel. I'm John Stolness in Washington.
16: Both the rhetoric and the fighting are escalating in the Middle East.
17: Their industrial base has been decimated.
16: Sagar Meghani at the White House.
18: The Minnesota man who killed Democratic state lawmaker Melissa Hortman has been sentenced to spend the rest of his life in prison. I'm Lisa Dwyer.
19: A criminal referral surrounding Jack Smith sent to the DOJ.
20: They should have screened out any communications.
21: I'm Clayton Neville.
22: The Food and Drug Administration is investigating a new outbreak involving the diarrhea-causing parasite Cyclospora. Ed Donahue, Washington.
14: A down day for Wall Street. Subpoenas directed at the New York Times cease. All ahead on America in the Morning. It's 7 after. Just one day after President Trump announced a nuclear agreement with Saudi Arabia, the president added a stipulation that Saudi Arabia must officially recognize Israel and join the Abraham Accords, which could put the deal in doubt. John Stolness has more from Washington.
15: The two sides signed the deal on Wednesday, and it was touted by Energy Secretary Chris Wright on Fox News Thursday morning.
23: Saudi Arabia has been an ally of the United States since the nation's forming, and I'm thrilled in our efforts and where this is going. This will be top level, highest standards for nuclear safety and safeguards ever done.
15: But a few hours later, President Trump appeared to change the conditions of the landmark nuclear agreement, issuing a statement on Truth Social, ensuring that the Saudis would have to officially recognize the state of Israel and join the Abraham Accords. White House Press Secretary Karoline Leavitt, however, says the president's post should not surprise the Saudis.
24: Yes, this deal with Saudi Arabia, the energy deal, is contingent on this condition as far as the president is concerned. So we'll continue to talk with our Saudi counterparts to get the deal finalized and hopefully see them joining the Abraham Accords very soon.
15: And Leavitt made clear there would be no deal without Saudi Arabia joining the Abraham Accords.
24: This is something that he has mentioned on numerous occasions. Going back, I can provide you with those statements. And he has said if they don't join the Abraham Accords, the deal is off.
15: The Accords were a signature foreign policy victory during Trump's first term in office, as the UAE and Bahrain were the first to sign. Saudi Arabia has previously said they would not recognize Israel until Israel agrees to a two-state solution with the Palestinians. The Saudis have not yet responded to Trump's new condition. The deal would see the U.S. help Saudi Arabia begin a civilian nuclear energy program, but some lawmakers are concerned they could use the technology to begin building their own nuclear weapons. Secretary of State Marco Rubio, speaking in Manila Thursday, said the U.S. is not the only country who can help the Saudis begin a peaceful nuclear program.
25: When countries decide they want to pursue a peaceful civil nuclear program, we prefer them do it with us.
15: Israeli Prime Minister Benjamin Netanyahu said in a statement he would welcome Saudi Arabia to the Abraham Accords if they were to join. John Stolness, Washington.
14: On Thursday night, the U.S. military launched its 13th consecutive night of bombardment against Iranian positions, which comes as President Trump is saying that a broader offensive may soon be needed. Washington correspondent Sagar Meghani reports the increased rhetoric comes as concerns over shipping intensified, with the Houthis in Yemen firing on Saudi oil tankers in the Red Sea and the price of oil surging to $100 a barrel.
26: This is with this skirmish we have with the Islamic Republic of Iran, and I call it that because, let me tell you, they're getting hit so hard and they want to make a deal. But I say they're not ready to make a deal, because every time they make a deal, they want to change it and everything. They're not ready. They'll be ready very soon.
16: Both the rhetoric and the fighting are escalating in the Middle East.
17: Their industrial base has been decimated. Their defense industrial base has been decimated. They're losing launchers. They're losing radars every single night. They are suffering billions of dollars in damage, and their economy is a disaster.
16: Yemen's Houthi rebels are the latest entrant, saying they attacked two Saudi oil tankers in the Red Sea. They're threatening to shut down another key trade route, even as the global economy reels from the Strait of Hormuz closure.
26: We're doing very well against the Islamic Republic of Iran. We're doing extremely well. They would like to do something, but I say they're not ready yet. They need more of the same. They're not ready yet. They got some evil intentions. We cannot let them have a nuclear weapon.
16: President Trump says if rebel attacks on shipping continue, they and their patron, Iran, will face major military punishment as both sides trade strikes.
25: These people who are calling us every day begging, let's do a deal, they send us messages through other countries, third countries. I mean, they're running out of countries to send. Even I had countries here coming up to me, oh, I just spoke to the Iranians, they want to do a deal. The problem is every time these people do a deal, they either break it or after they make it, they want to change the deal. So they're probably not ready to do a deal yet, but they will be soon.
16: Tehran's top diplomat says Iran will adopt an eye for an eye policy for U.S. attacks on its infrastructure. Secretary of State Marco Rubio's response.
25: I saw Arachi, their foreign minister, who the other day say or something about their policies, an eye for an eye. The president's policy is a head for an eye. I mean, honestly, that's what it's going to be. I mean, they will pay a very heavy price.
16: Sagar Meghani at the White House.
14: 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Jack Smith's woes with the Justice Department. When America in the Morning continues after these messages.
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14: We're back on America in the Morning with a check of any potential severe weather across the nation today. Here's AccuWeather.com meteorologist LaTroy Thornton.
6: A front that's generally stalled over the southeast continues to be the focus for rounds of wet weather in that part of the nation, and today brings the highest chance for some drenching thunderstorms to places from northern Mississippi and Alabama eastward through mainly northern portions of South Carolina, as well as much of central and eastern North Carolina. The highest risk for localized flash flooding looks to set up from near the border of the Carolinas into northeastern Alabama and southeastern Tennessee, where those rounds of rain bring continued drought relief for some, as well as the potential for slow travel at times. But there can be a thunderstorm around near the coast from southeastern Louisiana through Georgia and Florida, as Bertha, now a tropical rainstorm, heads westward into northern Mexico, but not before delivering one last round of tropical downpours to far south Texas. Slow travel may also result in a more localized fashion from thunderstorms that may turn severe this afternoon and evening from northern South Dakota, north and eastward through much of the eastern half of North Dakota and into northwestern Minnesota, with the risk for damaging winds, hail, and some flooding downpours. Some areas of steady rain develop to the south of there from southwestern Iowa and southeastern Nebraska into central Kansas and much of Missouri, some of which may have thunder. Outside of these areas, today brings a dry Friday to the Great Lakes northeast and west coast, with more monsoon thunderstorms developing this afternoon from the southern part of the Idaho-Montana border, south into western Wyoming, much of Nevada, and across the Four Corners states. Expect hot conditions from western South Dakota into northern Montana, inland portions of the Pacific Northwest, and into southern California. In Bertha, Minnesota, early sun gives way to the chance for a gusty afternoon thunderstorm with hail, high 82. For Queens, New York, today looks mostly sunny and nice, once again, high 84. I'm AccuWeather.com meteorologist LaTroy Thornton.
14: 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The man found guilty of killing a Minnesota lawmaker and her husband has learned his fate. Correspondent Lisa Dwyer reports Vance Boatler will spend the rest of his life behind bars.
18: The Minnesota man who killed Democratic state lawmaker Melissa Hortman and her husband Mark has been sentenced to spend the rest of his life in prison. Vance Belter went to Hortman's home wearing a tactical uniform and mask about 3:30 in the morning on June 14, 2025. He rang the doorbell while shouting he was a police officer doing a welfare check. Belter shot and killed Melissa and Mark and also a family dog. Belter was sentenced to two life terms plus 40 years after earlier pleading guilty to avoid the death penalty.
5: We're just glad that it's over and he's going to prison forever and he won't hurt someone else.
7: It's over, but it's never over. And, well, you know, she was a force and her husband was a wonderful man and the world is a poorer place without them both.
18: Survivors of the attack spoke of enduring trauma, but say Belter failed to eliminate Melissa Hortman's spirit and legacy. I'm Lisa Dwyer.
14: Congressman Jim Jordan has referred former special counsel Jack Smith to the Department of Justice, alleging he made false statements to Congress during a deposition in December. With more on that story, here's our Clayton Neville.
8: House Judiciary Committee Chairman Jim Jordan says that he sent a criminal referral to the Department of Justice, claiming that Jack Smith knowingly made false statements during his December 17th deposition before the committee last year. The referral surrounds Smith's testimony about whether his team received or reviewed text messages from members of Congress during his investigation into President Trump's handling of classified documents and alleged efforts to overturn the 2020 election.
10: He definitely misled us because he said he didn't get contents when, in fact, they did for 44 members of the United States Congress.
8: Congressman Jordan spoke with Fox News.
10: And when he got that information from the National Archives, you were supposed to filter it out because we are a separate and equal branch of government, and there's a speech or debate clause in our Constitution. They should have screened out any communications relative to our work as legislators. They did not do it.
8: Jack Smith's attorneys deny the allegations and they insist their client provided truthful and responsive answers. I'm Clayton Neville.
14: It's 19 after. The FDA announces a recall that could affect millions of Americans' families' breakfast. That and more when we return. America in the Morning, back after these messages.
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0: It's 21 after. America in the Morning continues with Friday business news. Stocks nosedived Thursday after oil surged to $100 a barrel. Questions were raised that some tech companies like Google and Tesla were spending too much on AI, and there were renewed tariff fears. Southwest Airlines reported earnings and said their concern over higher jet fuel prices saw them send a ship full of aviation fuel from Texas to California over fears of supply and cost in the Golden State. They also cut their full-year outlook over those high fuel prices. Seth Soutell has more from Wall Street.
1: I'm Seth Soutell, and this is the AP Markets Report. The price of Brent crude jumped to its highest level since May after increased fighting in the Middle East threatened to slow the global flow of oil. Sharp drops for Google's parent company, Alphabet, and Tesla pulled the stock market to its worst loss in a month. The S&P 500 sank 1.2% Thursday. The Dow lost 506 points. That's about 1%. The Nasdaq Composite fell 2.2%. Brent crude rose as high as $102 a barrel. That's up from as little as $72 a barrel early this month. The higher oil prices threatened to make inflation worse. That sent Treasury yields higher in the bond market. The yield on the 10-year Treasury rose to 4.69%. Seth Soutell, New York.
0: First, let us now. Eggs. Federal regulators announced more than 1.5 million dozen eggs sold in six states have been voluntarily recalled over potential salmonella contamination. The FDA says Midwest Poultry Services initiated the voluntary recall. Those recalled products sold under several brand names, including Kroger, Brookshire's, Country Morning, Simple Truth, and Sun Ups. Those eggs likely distributed to retail food service customers in Texas, Oklahoma, Arkansas, Louisiana, New Mexico, and Mississippi, as well as other smaller retail outlets, according to the FDA. It's 24 after. A surprise reversal from the Justice Department involving three New York Times reporters. That and more when America in the Morning continues after these messages.
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0: Twenty-six after, America in the Morning continues. While one Cyclospora outbreak is being investigated, the FBA is now alerting the public of a new outbreak of a diarrhea-causing parasite. Correspondent Ed Donahue reports.
9: The Food and Drug Administration is investigating a new outbreak involving the diarrhea-causing parasite Cyclospora. The products linked to the illness have not been identified. Where the cases are located have not been revealed. Days ago, Health Secretary Robert F. Kennedy Jr. was asked about Cyclospora.
12: We do have the outbreak under control. We have done extensive forensics, epidemiological forensics, and we've identified the source of the outbreak.
9: Federal officials had said the focus is on lettuce from Taylor Farms as the source of a separate multi-state outbreak. Iceberg lettuce grown in central Mexico has been recalled. Cyclospora is a microscopic parasite that infects mostly vegetables that comes in contact with human feces. The CDC says the parasite causes intestinal illness marked by frequent and sometimes explosive diarrhea. Ed Donahue, Washington.
0: In a surprise move, the Department of Justice has withdrawn subpoenas against three New York Times reporters. Details from correspondent Michael Cisak.
13: Those subpoenas had sought testimony from those reporters in front of a grand jury as the government investigates what it says are leaks about the safety and security measures on Air Force One. President Donald Trump recently began using a Qatari-donated jet, a Boeing 747 that the Times reported lacks certain safety features, including anti-missile defenses. The government reached its decision to withdraw the subpoenas at a hearing in the courthouse behind me, where Judge Arun Subramanian criticized the Justice Department's decision-making. The judge said that rather than using subpoenas to journalists as a last resort, they were the first option for the government in this investigation. He says that rules and legal precedents require other investigative steps before seeking subpoenas.
0: Michael Cisak.

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6: This is America in the Morning from Westwood One. Coming up this half hour.
7: President Trump announces new tariffs.
8: Have Trump's tariffs increased prices for American families?
7: I'm Joan Jones.
9: Congress split on a war powers resolution. I'm Clayton Neville.
10: The police shooting of a man being arrested by officers in Madison, Wisconsin has prompted protests. I'm Donna Warder.
11: 4 years after being stabbed on stage, Salman Rushdie sat across a New York courtroom from his convicted attacker. I'm Lisa Dwyer.
12: A member of J.D. Vance's security detail is being investigated over a suspected news leak. Sagar Meghani at the White House.
13: Congress proposes an AI kill switch. I'm the new old tech guy, Chuck Palm.
6: Back after these messages.
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2: Welcome back. You're with America in the Morning. The start to the weekend includes a check of the weather. Here's AccuWeather.com meteorologist LaTroy Thornton.
3: Today's highest risk for severe weather sets up in portions of the northern tier of the nation, with a wave of energy passing through the atmosphere, leading to the potential for thunderstorm development this afternoon and evening from northern South Dakota and central and eastern North Dakota into northwestern Minnesota. And AccuWeather severe weather experts say that those are the areas where storms may bring localized damaging wind gusts of at least 60 to 70 miles per hour, as well as hail, along with downpours that can lead to flooding. Otherwise, most areas to the east of there, from the Great Lakes State through the Mid-Atlantic and northward across the Northeast, have another day of generally wonderful conditions in store for this Friday, with low humidity continuing and many high temperatures a few degrees below the historical average, marking a rather nice end to the week, especially by late July standards, under a good deal of sun for many. But a front remaining mostly stalled over the southeast brings a higher chance for wet weather, with numerous showers and thunderstorms expected from the Carolinas into northern portions of Georgia, Alabama, and Mississippi, any of which could bring a good downpour or two. Today's flood risk is the highest from northeastern Alabama and southeastern Tennessee, eastward across places near and north of I-20 in Georgia, into much of South Carolina and southern North Carolina. Elsewhere, Bertha has now transitioned to a tropical rainstorm and will continue to bring some areas of heavy rain very early today in the Rio Grande Valley of Texas as it pushes into northern Mexico. Today also brings another round of afternoon monsoon thunderstorms to places from the southwestern U.S. into central and eastern Nevada, southern Idaho, western Wyoming, and portions of southwestern Montana, while the west coast stays dry today. That's the weather across America. I'm AccuWeather.com meteorologist LaTroy Thornton.
2: 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The Trump administration announced new tariffs on dozens of countries that began at midnight and comes after this week's 50% tariff increases for Canada. This new round of tariffs is designed, according to President Trump, to withstand legal scrutiny after the Supreme Court struck down most of his global tariffs in February. America in the Morning's Joan Jones with more on the story.
4: Administration officials say the tariffs ranging from 10 to 12.5% are being imposed under Section 301 of the Trade Act of 1974, arguing that the targeted countries have failed to adequately prevent goods made with forced labor from entering global supply chains. Now, the White House says the move is intended to protect American workers while pressuring foreign governments to strengthen labor standards. U.S. Trade Representative Jamison Greer on CNN.
5: For over 100 years, the United States has had a law on the books prohibiting the import of goods made with forced labor. This is common sense, and we've enforced this law to prohibit it. What seems like common sense, I think, to you and me, others haven't done. In other countries, no one really has these types of laws. And even in that small handful of countries that have them, they don't really enforce it. And so we have gone to the world over, frankly, over years and across administrations to try to get other countries to act on this.
4: The tariffs cover 60 countries that import 99% of the goods into the USA. Earlier this year, the Supreme Court struck down President Trump's previous emergency tariffs, prompting the administration to adopt a new legal authority for its trade policy. Critics warn that the new tariffs could increase prices for consumers and trigger retaliation from U.S. trading partners. Meantime, Canada's Prime Minister Mark Carney says everything is on the table after the U.S. imposed a new 50% tariff on some $20 billion of Canadian imports.
6: Ready? Because we've been focusing on what we can control. And that's building our strength at home, buying Canadian, backing Canadian workers, building Canadians. That's the resolve of Canadians. That's the foundation on which we're building. We're a reliable partner in a world that's anything but. So we're diversifying our partnerships abroad.
4: Carney says the trade talks with Washington are intensifying ahead of August 19th. That's when the new U.S. tariffs will come into effect. The new levies were announced on Monday, the White House saying they're in response to Canadian tariffs on American auto parts, dairy, and alcohol. I'm Joan Jones.
2: The U.S. House and Senate are split on a war powers resolution aimed at ending the ongoing war with Iran. Correspondent Clayton Neville reports on a House vote that passed with help from the GOP.
7: The resolution directs President Trump to remove U.S. armed forces from fighting with Iran unless getting approval by Congress. Four Republicans broke ranks to advance the resolution in the House.
8: The yeas are 232, the nays are 188. The bill is passed, and without objection, the motion to reconsider is laid on the table.
7: The Republicans who voted to end the war include Congressman Tom Barrett, Warren Davidson, Brian Fitzpatrick, and Thomas Massey. Democrats celebrating the vote.
9: This war has raised costs on the American people, from gas to groceries to the overall cost of living, and made life more difficult. On top of that, we've tragically lost 18 service members. This war has got to stop.
7: Congressman Gabe Amo says he's also filing legislation
9: to enforce our war powers resolutions and compel the Speaker of the House to carry out litigation to make sure that Donald Trump follows the law.
7: Congresswoman Doris Matsui took to social media after the vote in the House.
10: We just passed a war powers resolution stopping Trump's illegal action war in Iran. Now, it goes to the Senate, and we hope they have some spine.
7: A similar measure failed in the Senate.
11: On this vote, the ayes are 47, the noes are 49. The motion is not agreed.
7: House Foreign Affairs Chairman Brian Mass said the vote shows that there are a number of members of Congress that have zero recognition for the sacrifice of U.S. troops and the attacks by Iran in the region. This is President Trump insists that the U.S. is winning the war.
12: Again, we're doing very well, very, very well. I would say better than anybody expected could be done.
7: Both the House and the Senate cleared legislation to end the war in June, but those measures largely symbolic, and the president expected to dismiss them as the five-month war continues. I'm Clayton Neville.
2: Residents of Madison, Wisconsin are demanding answers after a man was shot and killed by police in the middle of a city intersection. Correspondent Donna Warder reports a Thursday news conference held by the police chief to update their investigation was loudly interrupted by a group of protesters. Audio courtesy WKOW-TV, Madison, Wisconsin.
13: I'll step aside.
14: That's right. Give me this microphone then. Excuse me. That's right. My name is Carlos. I represent AFTAP, all power to all people, zero power to Zionists, zero power to capitalists, zero power to colonialism. What you are doing right now in this city is continuing the disgusting nature of colonialism.
15: The police shooting of a man being arrested by officers in Madison, Wisconsin has prompted protests. And words from State Representative Francesca Hall.
16: We cannot protect a system that continues to rain harm and terror. We all deserve to feel safe.
17: Yeah.
15: Madison Police Chief John Patterson says officers were trying to arrest a man after getting a report that someone was trying to break into parked vehicles. Patterson says the man injured an officer with a knife and that officer shot him.
18: The man, we're told, pulled out a knife or produced a knife, a fixed blade knife, and an officer was injured by this while attempting to arrest him. A less lethal device, a taser, was deployed. Unfortunately, it was unsuccessful. The officer who was injured by the knife is the same officer who fired his weapon at this man.
15: In cell phone video circulating on social media, three gunshots could be heard. Patterson says that's just one perspective of what happened. I'm Donna Warder.
2: 16 till. When we return on America in the Morning, positive news on the job front and AI with a mind of its own breaks out of a locked testing room. That and more after these messages.
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0: It's 14 till. Welcome back. You're with America in the Morning. A violent attack on the streets of New York City when a man allegedly yelling Allah Akbar started stabbing two men in what officials are describing as an apparent anti-Semitic attack. The New York City Police Department confirmed that one of the men who was stabbed is Jewish. According to the NYPD, the victims were killed in what appeared to be two separate attacks that happened near one another on Manhattan's West Side near Central Park. Initial NYPD findings suggest mental health may have been a factor, and investigators are evaluating whether the reported attacks should be classified as a hate crime and identified the suspect as 51-year-old Raul Morales in both assaults. Shifting gears, author Salman Rushdie is once again testifying in a courtroom, this time in Buffalo, New York, facing the person convicted of stabbing him. Correspondent Lisa Dwyer reports.
1: 4 years after being stabbed on stage, Salman Rushdie sat across a New York courtroom from his convicted attacker, Hadi Matar, at Matar's federal terrorism trial, telling jurors about the ambush that nearly killed him, blinding him in one eye. In the 2022 attack at a cultural center where Rushdie was scheduled to speak about threats to writers and artists, Matar is currently serving a 25-year state prison sentence for his attempted murder charge conviction. In the federal terrorism trial, prosecutors say Matar was acting on an Iranian leader's 1989 call for Rushdie's death because of Rushdie's novel, The Satanic Verses. I'm Lisa Dwyer.
0: The U.S. Secret Service is investigating one of their own, looking into an alleged leak by a member of the vice president's family security detail. More from Washington correspondent Sagar Magani.
2: A member of Vice President J.D. Vance's security detail is being investigated over a suspected news leak. The Secret Service says the probe centers on allegations a detail member compromised operational and information security. It says the internal investigations tied to an MS Now report last week, which said some Secret Service agents privately expressed frustration over the Vance family's last-minute travel. The vice president and his wife recently welcomed their fourth child, the first born to a sitting VP in nearly 150 years. All four kids are under 10. Sagar Magani at the White House.
0: You're listening to America in the Morning, a favorable report when it comes to jobs in the nation. Correspondent Marcela Sanchez reports.
3: The Labor Department says 187,000 Americans applied for unemployment benefits in the week ending July 18th. That's the lowest level remained historic 5 decades, as layoffs remain historically low despite global economic uncertainty. The number was also well below the 215,000 new applications forecast by analysts surveyed by the data firm FactSet. Despite increasing oil prices resulting from the Iran war, the U.S. job market remains healthy. But analysts warn a prolonged war and higher than normal energy costs could eventually chip away at that, forcing companies to lower costs by reducing its workforce. Marcela Sanchez, Washington.
0: OpenAI has admitted its own AI broke out of a locked testing room and hacked a competitor just to cheat on the test. The new old tech guy, Chuck Palm, has that story.
4: Earlier this week, an AI faced its own mortality. And instead of losing gracefully, it hacked its way to a passing grade. I can't help but be reminded by the Kobayashi Maru that Star Trek fans know all too well to test cadets to see how they handle the no-win scenario. OpenAI has admitted that two of their AI models, including the newest ChatGPT 5.6 Sol, broke out of a sealed testing environment during an internal hacking exercise. They got online and broke into a rival company called Hugging Face and stole the answers to the very test that they were struggling to pass. No one told it to do so. No hacker or no rogue employee. The AI worked out the whole plan by itself. Find the exit, get the target, and then find the exploit. This has come solely from OpenAI's own account. No outside audit just yet. And a locked test room shouldn't have had a door to the internet at all. As you would suspect, right on cue, Washington is reaching for the panic button. Two House members have just introduced the AI Kill Switch Act, Letting Homeland Security order a company to shut down its own AI. Maybe the lesson is, don't be surprised when AI behaves exactly like you expect it to. I bet Captain Kirk would be proud. Follow the new old tech guy on X, at Chuck Palm.
0: 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Here's Robert Workman.
5: Just a short stack of Thursday baseball. The Braves hit four home runs, and Chris Sale struck out 11 as they shaded the Padres 6-5. Twins scored twice in the 12th to top the Guardians 3-1. Starters Taj Bradley and Gavin Williams each allowed just two hits over seven innings. Minnesota manager Derek Shelton.
6: Taj did. I mean, if you like pitching, that was two guys going head-to-head, just executing pitches. And I got to give our bullpen credit. You know, step up. Jack Anderson, his first career save. He did a really nice job.
5: Elsewhere, the Blue Jays edged the Rays 3-1 to avoid a four-game sweep at home. Tigers rallied past the Royals 4-3, and the Diamondbacks drilled the Cardinals 10-6. Hall of Fame ceremonies in Cooperstown this weekend. Carlos Beltran and Andrew Jones are going in, along with Jeff Kent, thanks to the Modern Era Committee. NFL training camp news. Number one overall pick Fernando Mendoza agreed to a guaranteed four-year contract with the Raiders, plus an option year. The Cardinals and the Panthers, the first teams to report, they play in the Hall of Fame game on August 6th, and Carolina becomes the first team to lose a player for the season. Second-year linebacker Nick Skorton tore his right ACL in practice yesterday. And it's a homecoming for Patrick Kane, the veteran winger, heading back to the Blackhawks on a two-year deal. Kane was the NHL's overall number one pick in 2007, leading Chicago to three Stanley Cups in 16 seasons. A trade to the Rangers during a rebuild was followed by 3 years with the Red Wings, and now the former Calder, Conn Smythe, Hart, and Ted Lindsay winner is back in Chicago for his 20th NHL season. That's Friday Sports.
0: Thank you, sir. It's 7 till. The future of peptides. When America in the Morning continues after these messages.
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0: It's 5 till. America in the Morning continues. The future of peptides is about to become more clear in America. Correspondent Haya Panjwani reports that an FDA panel is recommending loosening restrictions on peptides despite concerns from the scientific community.
14: Federal health advisors are reviewing a group of controversial chemicals called peptides. They've been backed by people like podcaster Joe Rogan and Health Secretary Robert F. Kennedy Jr. The unapproved injections have become a popular wellness trend promoted by influencers and celebrities for building muscle, healing injuries, and other uses.
15: They don't really have a lot of research behind these claims.
14: Rita Ju is a pharmacist and president of the Institute for Safe Medication Practices.
15: We don't know if they really work, as they had claimed, and most importantly is if they're safe.
14: A panel of advisors narrowly voted to broaden access to one peptide called BPC-157. Acting director at the FDA, Matt Lash.
16: They serve an important role for patients whose medical needs cannot be met by an FDA-approved drug product, but at times have been associated with adverse events specific to the quality of the compounded drug.
14: Audio courtesy of the FDA, Kaya Panjwani, Washington.
0: The actor known for portraying Jack Reacher is the star of a new movie debuting this weekend, where revenge is a dish best served silent. Entertainment reporter Kevin Carr has a sneak peek at Motor City.
17: Reacher star Alan Ritchson is at a loss for words in the new action film Motor City. Taking place in 1970s Detroit, Ritchson stars as an ex-con framed for drug possession after he steals a crooked cop's girlfriend. And I know it's gonna be, a lovely day. After tragedy strikes, he escapes prison to embark on a mission of revenge. Approach to Motor City is to let the film play out with little to no dialogue. Sure, that makes it a gimmick film, but it's a gimmick that works effectively by building characters with montages, action set pieces, and a gritty classic rock soundtrack. Richardson holds his own as the star, and Shailene Woodley does her best to elevate the shallow trophy wife MacGuffin she's been locked into. And as per usual, antagonist Ben Foster lays it on too thick while he silently chews the scenery. But in a way, that all works in this 70s archetype style. Overall, Motor City is an intriguing take on a revenge action thriller, and the silent style gives the cliches a fresh spin. Motor City gets 3 bad hairstyles out of 5. I'm Kevin Carr, and that's the way I see it.
0: That's our show for today. America in the Morning for Friday, July 24th, 2026 is produced by Jeff McKay. I'm John Trout. This is Westwood One.
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23: From ABC News, I'm Sherry Preston. The European Union has just ruled that TikTok fails to protect the privacy of children by allowing adults to view their accounts. The EU says that exposes minors to cyberbullying and potential predatory behavior, and that if TikTok fails to defend itself in response to the findings, it could face a fine worth up to 6% of its annual revenue. The EU fining Google's parent company Alphabet $1 billion this week for antitrust violations. A 13th night of airstrikes in the U.S. having a major impact on the economy in this country against Iran.
24: Crude oil closed at $100 a barrel for the first time since May. The Dow down more than 500 points. And gas up 15 cents in a week to $4.09 a gallon. Experts say it could hit $4.40 in the coming weeks.
23: ABC's Karen Waugh. President Trump trying to clarify the nuclear deal struck with Saudi Arabia that would allow the Saudis to develop a nuclear energy program. ABC Chief Washington correspondent Jonathan Carl.
1: Though the deal was already signed and announced, the president is now adding an entirely new condition, saying the agreement, quote, is totally subject to Saudi Arabia joining the very respected and successful Abraham Accords. That would require Saudi Arabia to establish diplomatic relations with Israel, something they have refused to do unless Israel commits to a Palestinian state.
23: There's a redo of the White House Correspondents' Dinner in Washington, D.C. tonight, the last one interrupted by a gunman who slipped through security at the event. In Wisconsin, more protests over the police-involved shooting of a black man, Corey Ruiz. Madison Mayor Sate Rhodes Conway.
2: It does not matter who you are or what your past is. You should not lose your life as a result of an encounter with law enforcement. That should not happen.
23: Police say Ruiz was armed with a knife. You're listening to ABC News.
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23: A flight attendant swooped up in an ICE raid.
21: Southwest Airlines flight attendant Lorenzo Thompson was finishing a work trip when he was taken into custody as he stepped off a flight in Nashville. Immigration and Customs Enforcement says Thompson came to the U.S. from Jamaica in 2021, but overstayed his six-month visa. The Transport Workers Union is standing behind Thompson, and a GoFundMe page set up by a friend has raised $41,000 for his legal fees. Jim Ryan, ABC News.
23: About 90 miles north of Seattle, a dramatic rescue off the coast of Washington State. ABC's Jeff Pogula reports.
25: The aircraft crashed in the San Juan Islands near the maritime border with Canada. Data from FlightAware.com indicates the plane went down in the water not too far from the shores of a remote island, accessible only by boat. The plane's operator, Kenmore Air, says the flight left Seattle's Lake Union at around 4:30 with 10 passengers and a pilot on board. All have been rescued and some are receiving medical treatment. The cause of the crash has not been determined, but thunderstorms were reported in the area. Jeff Pogula, ABC News, Seattle.
23: Comic-Con begins today in San Diego with participants like PJ Richardson stoked.
26: We've done our comic convention in Orlando a lot, but never been to this one. It's the Mecca. You know, it's once in a lifetime, so we had to come.
23: The massive annual comic and pop culture festival features celebrity panels, cosplay, and previews of movies and games set for the coming year. Comic-Con began last night and runs through Sunday. Sherry Preston, ABC News.
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0: This is America in the Morning from Westwood One. Good morning, I'm John Trout. It's Friday, July 24th, 2026. Here's what's coming up on America in the Morning.
6: President Trump declares a nuclear agreement reached with Saudi Arabia is contingent on them recognizing the state of Israel. I'm John Stolness in Washington.
7: Both the rhetoric and the fighting are escalating in the Middle East.
8: Their industrial base has been decimated.
7: Sagar Meghani at the White House.
9: The Minnesota man who killed Democratic state lawmaker Melissa Hortman has been sentenced to spend the rest of his life in prison. I'm Lisa Dwyer.
7: A criminal referral surrounding Jack Smith sent to the DOJ.
11: They should have screened out any communications.
7: I'm Clayton Neville.
12: The Food and Drug Administration is investigating a new outbreak involving the diarrhea-causing parasite Cyclospora. Ed Donahue, Washington.
0: A down day for Wall Street. Subpoenas directed at the New York Times cease. All ahead on America in the Morning. It's 7 after. Just one day after President Trump announced a nuclear agreement with Saudi Arabia, the president added a stipulation that Saudi Arabia must officially recognize Israel and join the Abraham Accords, which could put the deal in doubt. John Stolness has more from Washington.
6: The two sides signed the deal on Wednesday, and it was touted by Energy Secretary Chris Wright on Fox News Thursday morning.
28: Saudi Arabia has been an ally of the United States since the nation's forming, and I'm thrilled in our efforts and where this is going. This will be top level, highest standards for nuclear safety and safeguards ever done.
6: But a few hours later, President Trump appeared to change the conditions of the landmark nuclear agreement, issuing a statement on Truth Social, ensuring that the Saudis would have to officially recognize the state of Israel and join the Abraham Accords. White House Press Secretary Caroline Leavitt, however, says the president's post should not surprise the Saudis.
29: Yes, this deal with Saudi Arabia, the energy deal, is contingent on this condition as far as the president is concerned. So we'll continue to talk with our Saudi counterparts to get the deal finalized and hopefully see them joining the Abraham Accords very soon.
6: And Leavitt made clear there would be no deal without Saudi Arabia joining the Abraham Accords.
29: This is something that he has mentioned on numerous occasions. Going back, I can provide you with those statements. And he has said if they don't join the Abraham Accords, the deal is off.
6: The Accords were a signature foreign policy victory during Trump's first term in office, as the UAE and Bahrain were the first to sign. Saudi Arabia has previously said they would not recognize Israel until Israel agrees to a two-state solution with the Palestinians. The Saudis have not yet responded to Trump's new condition. The deal would see the U.S. help Saudi Arabia begin a civilian nuclear energy program, but some lawmakers are concerned they could use the technology to begin building their own nuclear weapons. Secretary of State Marco Rubio, speaking in Manila Thursday, said the U.S. is not the only country who can help the Saudis begin a peaceful nuclear program.
30: When countries decide they want to pursue a peaceful civil nuclear program, we'd prefer them do it with us.
6: Israeli Prime Minister Benjamin Netanyahu said in a statement he would welcome Saudi Arabia to the Abraham Accords if they were to join. John Stolness, Washington.
0: On Thursday night, the U.S. military launched its 13th consecutive night of bombardment against Iranian positions, which comes as President Trump is saying that a broader offensive may soon be needed. Washington correspondent Sagar Meghani reports the increased rhetoric comes as concerns over shipping intensified, with the Houthis in Yemen firing on Saudi oil tankers in the Red Sea and the price of oil surging to $100 a barrel.
31: This is with this skirmish we have with the Islamic Republic of Iran, and I call it that because, let me tell you, they're getting hit so hard and they want to make a deal. But I say they're not ready to make a deal, because every time they make a deal, they want to change it and everything. They're not ready. They'll be ready very soon.
7: Both the rhetoric and the fighting are escalating in the Middle East.
8: Their industrial base has been decimated. Their defense industrial base has been decimated. They're losing launchers. They're losing radars every single night.
30: They are suffering billions of dollars in damage, and their economy is a disaster.
1: Yemen's Houthi rebels are the latest entrant, saying they attacked two Saudi oil tankers in the Red Sea. They're threatening to shut down another key trade route, even as the global economy reels from the Strait of Hormuz closure.
31: We're doing very well against the Islamic Republic of Iran. We're doing extremely well. They would like to do something, but I say they're not ready yet. They need more of the same. They're not ready yet. They got some evil intentions. We cannot let them have a nuclear weapon.
1: President Trump says if rebel attacks on shipping continue, they and their patron, Iran, will face major military punishment as both sides trade strikes.
30: These people who are calling us every day begging, let's do a deal. They send us messages through other countries, third countries. I mean, they're running out of countries to send. Even I had countries here coming up to me. Oh, I just spoke to the Iranians. They want to do a deal. The problem is every time these people do a deal, they either break it or after they make it, they want to change the deal. So they're probably not ready to do a deal yet, but they will be soon.
1: Tehran's top diplomat says Iran will adopt an eye for an eye policy for U.S. attacks on its infrastructure. Secretary of State Marco Rubio's response.
30: I saw Arachi, their foreign minister, who the other day say or something about their policies, an eye for an eye. The president's policy is a head for an eye. I mean, honestly, that's what it's going to be. I mean, they will pay a very heavy price.
1: Sagar Meghani at the White House.
0: 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Jack Smith's woes with the Justice Department when America in the Morning continues after these messages.
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2: Front that's generally stalled over the southeast continues to be the focus for rounds of wet weather in that part of the nation, and today brings the highest chance for some drenching thunderstorms to places from northern Mississippi and Alabama eastward through mainly northern portions of South Carolina, as well as much of central and eastern North Carolina. The highest risk for localized flash flooding looks to set up from near the border of the Carolinas into northeastern Alabama and southeastern Tennessee, where those rounds of rain bring continued drought relief for some, as well as the potential for slow travel at times. But there can be a thunderstorm around near the coast from southeastern Louisiana through Georgia and Florida, as Bertha, now a tropical rainstorm, heads westward into northern Mexico, but not before delivering one last round of tropical downpours to far south Texas. Slow travel may also result in a more localized fashion from thunderstorms that may turn severe this afternoon and evening from northern South Dakota, north and eastward through much of the eastern half of North Dakota and into northwestern Minnesota, with the risk for damaging winds, hail, and some flooding downpours. Some areas of steady rain develop to the south of there from southwestern Iowa and southeastern Nebraska into central Kansas and much of Missouri, some of which may have thunder. Outside of these areas, today brings a dry Friday to the Great Lakes northeast and west coast, with more monsoon thunderstorms developing this afternoon from the southern part of the Idaho-Montana border, south into western Wyoming, much of Nevada, and across the Four Corners states. Expect hot conditions from western South Dakota into northern Montana, inland portions of the Pacific Northwest, and into southern California. In Bertha, Minnesota, early sun gives way to the chance for a gusty afternoon thunderstorm with hail, high 82. For Queens, New York, today looks mostly sunny and nice, once again, high 84. I'm AccuWeather.com meteorologist LaTroy Thornton.
0: 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The man found guilty of killing a Minnesota lawmaker and her husband has learned his fate. Correspondent Lisa Dwyer reports Vance Boatler will spend the rest of his life behind bars.
9: The Minnesota man who killed Democratic state lawmaker Melissa Hortman and her husband Mark has been sentenced to spend the rest of his life in prison. Vance Belter went to Hortman's home wearing a tactical uniform and mask about 3:30 in the morning on June 14, 2025. He rang the doorbell while shouting he was a police officer doing a welfare check. Belter shot and killed Melissa and Mark and also a family dog. Belter was sentenced to two life terms plus 40 years after earlier pleading guilty to avoid the death penalty.
14: We're just glad that it's over and he's going to prison forever and he won't hurt someone else.
15: It's over, but it's never over. And, well, you know, she was a force and her husband was a wonderful man and the world is a poorer place without them both.
9: Survivors of the attack spoke of enduring trauma, but say Belter failed to eliminate Melissa Hortman's spirit and legacy. I'm Lisa Dwyer.
0: Congressman Jim Jordan has referred former special counsel Jack Smith to the Department of Justice, alleging he made false statements to Congress during a deposition in December. With more on that story, here's our Clayton Neville.
7: House Judiciary Committee Chairman Jim Jordan says that he sent a criminal referral to the Department of Justice, claiming that Jack Smith knowingly made false statements during his December 17th deposition before the committee last year. The referral surrounds Smith's testimony about whether his team received or reviewed text messages from members of Congress during his investigation into President Trump's handling of classified documents and alleged efforts to overturn the 2020 election.
16: He definitely misled us because he said he didn't get contents when, in fact, they did for 44 members of the United States Congress.
7: Congressman Jordan spoke with Fox News.
16: And when he got that information from the National Archives, you were supposed to filter it out because we are a separate and equal branch of government, and there's a speech or debate clause in our Constitution. They should have screened out any communications relative to our work as legislators. They did not do it.
7: Jack Smith's attorneys deny the allegations and they insist their client provided truthful and responsive answers. I'm Clayton Neville.
0: It's 19 after. The FDA announces a recall that could affect millions of Americans' families' breakfast. That and more when we return. America in the Morning, back after these messages.
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0: It's 21 after. America in the Morning continues with Friday business news. Stocks nosedived Thursday after oil surged to $100 a barrel. Questions were raised that some tech companies like Google and Tesla were spending too much on AI, and there were renewed tariff fears. Southwest Airlines reported earnings and said their concern over higher jet fuel prices saw them send a ship full of aviation fuel from Texas to California over fears of supply and cost in the Golden State. They also cut their full-year outlook over those high fuel prices. Seth Soutell has more from Wall Street.
1: I'm Seth Soutell, and this is the AP Markets Report. The price of Brent crude jumped to its highest level since May after increased fighting in the Middle East threatened to slow the global flow of oil. Sharp drops for Google's parent company, Alphabet, and Tesla pulled the stock market to its worst loss in a month. The S&P 500 sank 1.2% Thursday. The Dow lost 506 points. That's about 1%. The Nasdaq Composite fell 2.2%. Brent crude rose as high as $102 a barrel. That's up from as little as $72 a barrel early this month. The higher oil prices threatened to make inflation worse. That sent Treasury yields higher in the bond market. The yield on the 10-year Treasury rose to 4.69%. Seth Soutell, New York.
0: First, let us now. Eggs. Federal regulators announced more than 1.5 million dozen eggs sold in six states have been voluntarily recalled over potential salmonella contamination. The FDA says Midwest Poultry Services initiated the voluntary recall. Those recalled products sold under several brand names, including Kroger, Brookshire's, Country Morning, Simple Truth, and Sun Ups. Those eggs likely distributed to retail food service customers in Texas, Oklahoma, Arkansas, Louisiana, New Mexico, and Mississippi, as well as other smaller retail outlets, according to the FDA. It's 24 after. A surprise reversal from the Justice Department involving three New York Times reporters. That and more when America in the Morning continues after these messages.
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5: 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John Thomas Jewelers, 10501 Montgomery Boulevard, where Albuquerque gets engaged.
0: Public of a new outbreak of a diarrhea-causing parasite, correspondent Ed Donahue reports.
6: The Food and Drug Administration is investigating a new outbreak involving the diarrhea-causing parasite Cyclospora. The products linked to the illness have not been identified. Where the cases are located have not been revealed. Days ago, Health Secretary Robert F. Kennedy Jr. was asked about Cyclospora.
7: We do have the outbreak under control. We have done extensive forensics, epidemiological forensics, and we've identified the source of the outbreak.
6: Federal officials had said the focus is on lettuce from Taylor Farms as the source of a separate multi-state outbreak. Iceberg lettuce grown in central Mexico has been recalled. Cyclospora is a microscopic parasite that infects mostly vegetables that comes in contact with human feces. The CDC says the parasite causes intestinal illness marked by frequent and sometimes explosive diarrhea. Ed Donahue, Washington.
0: In a surprise move, the Department of Justice has withdrawn subpoenas against three New York Times reporters. Details from correspondent Michael Cisak.
8: Those subpoenas had sought testimony from those reporters in front of a grand jury as the government investigates what it says are leaks about the safety and security measures on Air Force One. President Donald Trump recently began using a Qatari-donated jet, a Boeing 747 that the Times reported lacks certain safety features, including anti-missile defenses. The government reached its decision to withdraw the subpoenas at a hearing in the courthouse behind me, where Judge Arun Subramanian criticized the Justice Department's decision-making. The judge said that rather than using subpoenas to journalists as a last resort, they were the first option for the government in this investigation. He says that rules and legal precedents require other investigative steps before seeking subpoenas.
0: Michael Cisak reporting. America in the Morning for Friday, July 24th, 2026, is produced by Jeff McKay. I'm John Trout. This is Westwood One.

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4: 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Here is the latest news from 96.3 News Radio KKOB. I'm Sultan Chani Salcedo. Right now in Albuquerque, we have a temperature of 75 degrees at the Sunport, 72 downtown, and a high today of 98. Santa Fe right now, it's 65 and looking for a high of 88 degrees. The hot weather is going to continue, but we still do have those possibilities of some showers in the afternoon and in the evenings, like we did have yesterday in parts of the metro area. Well, once again, the Children, Youth, and Families Department of New Mexico is under fire, and this time for having driven all the way to El Paso Juarez border and just dropped off a 15-year-old who was in their care at one of the international bridges where he was supposed to meet his mother, who had a checkered past herself, but that never happened. Here's more from Michael Carlisle.
5: Documents show that the teen was born and raised in New Mexico. His Mexican national parents haven't had much to do with him, and he had spent the past 9 years with his godparents. In May, the 15-year-old, who has a medical condition, was hospitalized, and the godparents said they couldn't take him back. CYFD said that's when they stepped in and placed him in foster care. The state said that when he arrived at the border, the child took off, crossing several lanes of traffic, fleeing into Texas, where he was taken to a homeless shelter. CYFD said last week it coordinated with the Mexican consulate, the Texas Department of Family and Protective Services, and Border Patrol to escort the boy. Michael Carlisle, News Radio, KKOB.
4: And according to the information that was released later, the boy never wanted to go back to live with his mother because of the checkered past that she had. Meanwhile, in the area of Juarez, the Chihuahua State Police recently arrested 8 alleged kidnappers after rescuing 2 minors and 12 migrants during an operation there in Juarez. The investigation began after surveillance personnel spotted 2 men in a vehicle trying to or involved in human smuggling activities near the riverbank. And during the operation, a 34-year-old woman was arrested. Chihuahua State Police said that they continue to strengthen coordination with law enforcement agencies to try to prevent of the human trafficking going on there in the border. In New Mexico, an investigation is underway after a shooting involving law enforcement officers here in Albuquerque. New Mexico State Police say the incident occurred at a home on Piru Boulevard, southeast in the Four Hills area, and involved DEA agents along with deputies from the Bernalillo and Sandoval County Sheriff's Offices. Authorities say the suspect sustained minor injuries and was taken into custody. No law enforcement personnel were hurt. State police are leading the investigation and have not yet released more information about what led to the shooting. They were in the area serving search warrants, according to the initial information from the DEA and other law enforcement.

0: KKOB News Time, 5:35. A voluntary egg recall is affecting products sold in New Mexico due to possible salmonella contamination. The FDA says the recall involves certain white shell and brown cage free eggs produced at Texas farms and distributed between June 6th and July 3rd. The affected eggs were sold at John Brooks stores and Smith supermarkets, more than likely, which are operated by Kroger. Consumers are urged to check the side of the carton for the codes P as in Paul 1950 or 0840962, which identify the recalled products. Customers who purchase the eggs can return them to the place of purchase for a refund. Albuquerque Public Schools is inviting families and community members to help kick off the new school year at a Welcome Back to School listening session later this month. More from KKOB's Natasha Leyva.
1: The event is scheduled for July 27th at the Allison Bruce King Educational Complex and will give parents and students an opportunity to connect directly with district leaders. Well, from 5 to 6 p.m., attendees can preview new cafeteria menu items and tour one of APS's new electric school buses. The evening will also feature a community listening session focused on student services and other school priorities, with discussions guided by feedback gathered from recent student and family surveys. The event runs through 7:30 p.m. as APS prepares for the upcoming school year. Natasha Leyva, News Radio, KKOB.
0: Finally, the Baltimore Ravens waived undrafted rookie quarterback Diego Pavia just days before training camp was to begin. According to information from the team website, the decision was made to make room for veteran center Ethan Pochick on the 90-man roster. Pavia from Albuquerque, who we all know was a 2025 Heisman Trophy runner-up, was signed to compete for the number three quarterback position during spring practices. Baltimore had also signed undrafted rookie Joe Fagnano from the University of Connecticut and then made the decision to keep him on the 90-man roster for training camp, and they waived Pavia yesterday. Well, the forecast for today, the high in Albuquerque, 98 degrees. In Santa Fe, the high, 88 degrees. Right now, up in Taos, it's 60. Here in Albuquerque, 75 at the Sunport, Rio Rancho, 70, and 65 in Santa Fe. Stand by for the morning show with Bob Clark. Candy has traffic coming up next. I'm Sultan Chani Salcedo, 96.3, News Radio KKOB.
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5: Hey, good morning, everybody. DC at the board. Candy's next traffic report here in mere moments. Good morning, DC. Good morning to you, Candy Cruz. How you doing this morning?
6: I'm doing all right, buddy. How are you?
5: I'm fine. We are rolling into the final weekend of July.
6: Oh, my God.
5: Any plans?
6: Yes.
5: Oh, okay.
6: I think.
5: Fun stuff, or are you just going to try to...
6: I've had a couple friends that want to hang out, but we don't have specific, like, when and where things going on. But I've been receiving texts all week about...
5: Very nice.
6: Frustrations of my friends and how they'd
5: They want to get out and hang out a little bit, yeah, and have some fun.
6: Yeah.
5: All right.
6: Some rowdiness.
5: Excellent. Well, you picked a good weekend to do that because it's today's National Tequila Day.
6: Oh, my gosh. That's not the kind of rowdiness anybody wants.
5: Margarita.
0: Ooh, actually have a nice couple of bottles at home.
6: For some reason, tequila doesn't do well for me.
5: Yeah?
6: Yeah.
0: You don't like margaritas?
6: I like the taste of them, but the effect is... undesirable.
5: Well, I don't have a margarita very often, but that's really that is really my vehicle for tequila.
0: Oh, there
5: a margarita,
0: you go.
5: Because
0: yeah.
5: There many, many decades ago, that was the end of shots of tequila for me.
6: Oh, God, yeah.
5: No way.
0: Oh, wow.
7: You kind of have to sip it a little bit.
5: Yeah, I don't even like to do that. Maybe some tequila chicken. You know, put some tequila on your grilled chicken. That's always kind of nice.
6: Mm. Yeah. I'll do
0: a shot or two.
5: Yeah.
0: I highly recommend not using lime at the end of your shot.
5: Oh, okay.
0: I recommend using oranges.
5: Okay.
6: Interesting.
5: That is interesting because we've always been told that it's got to be lime and a little salt too.
0: Yeah. Well, the salt's that's up to you. But the best way to take that bitter little, taste at the end of the once you take this at the tequila,
5: mm-hmm,
0: is the oranges. because they're sweet and then just calms it out.
6: Maybe I'll give it another try with an orange.
0: Yeah.
6: I'll try anything twice.
0: Trust me.
5: Well, I'll tell you what, Zoltan. You being a tequila expert does not surprise me. Does not surprise me whatsoever. Let's get an update on the start of our Friday traffic. Here's Candy.
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6: Well, the streets look pretty clear right now. We have the tiny little slow spots that we usually see this time of morning. Northbound Coors at Audinol, eastbound Rio Bravo approaching Broadway, and northbound 4th Street approaching Alameda. I'm Candy Cruz with KKOB Traffic every 10 minutes on the 7s. If you see an accident, call the Traffic Tracker Hotline, 505-767-9167. I'm Candy Cruz from the 96.3 News Radio KKOB Traffic Center.
9: A stray storm is possible tonight, then decreasing clouds. 71 Albuquerque, 68 Santa Fe. Tomorrow stays hot and dry with record challenging temps. Stay safe out there. We get to 98 for Albuquerque, 90 for Santa Fe. Then Friday night, mostly cloudy with a slight storm chance until midnight. 72 Albuquerque, 64 Santa Fe. Get the latest forecast updates and personalized weather alerts with the KOAT app. I'm meteorologist Olga Breeze for KOAT 7.
5: It is 70 degrees this morning here in Albuquerque, 68 in Rio Rancho, and 64 in Santa Fe. We'll have another traffic update with Candy at 547. 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
5: 5:46, the time this morning in our news headlines. The House passes a war powers resolution for a second time in an effort to end the war with Iran, which was then rejected later in the day yesterday by the Senate. White House says the newly signed nuclear agreement between the U.S. and Saudi Arabia will only be approved if Riyadh joins the Abraham Accords and normalizes relations with Israel. President Trump sets new tariffs on dozens of countries as the temporary tariffs were set to expire. U.S. applications for unemployment benefits hit their lowest level since 1969. Man gets two life sentences for the murders last year of former Minnesota House Speaker and her husband. New Mexico Supreme Court denies an appeal challenging the state's universal child care law, which had been filed by former Republican gubernatorial candidate Duke Rodriguez. Valencia County Sheriff's Department arrests three people as part of a major drug bust. New Mexico State Police are investigating a shooting in southeast Albuquerque yesterday that involved BCSO deputies and DEA agents, and the city of Santa Fe to roll out speed and noise enforcement cameras starting next month. In sports NFL news, the Baltimore Ravens cut quarterback Diego Pavia just days before the start of training camp. And baseball, Round Rock, they beat the Isotopes. Final score yesterday afternoon, 14-1.
17: Albuquerque Isotopes.
5: Topes got expressed yesterday. So I saw that Diego Pavia news coming down yesterday afternoon. D.C., Zoltan, and Candian. He was released by Baltimore from their 90-man pre-training camp roster.
6: Oh, wow.
0: Yeah.
5: Yeah, they had to open up a roster spot to sign a center. And they
6: leave some players for the rest of us.
5: So the Pavia was the first Heisman Trophy finalist to go undrafted since 2014, and he was originally signed as an undrafted free agent by Baltimore to compete for the number three quarterback job in spring practice. Obviously, he didn't impress the Ravens very much, and they have a veteran who's probably going to end up as their number three, Skylar Thompson, and then there's another undrafted rookie as well out of Connecticut. So the Ravens ended up signing Pavia because new head coach Jesse Minter is good friends with the head coach at Vanderbilt, Clark Lee. No relation. That's his first name. Of course, Pavia played at New Mexico State before Vanderbilt and also at New Mexico Military Institute, where he won a national championship. Also played here in Albuquerque at Volcano Vista High School. So I kind of wonder what's next for him because, I mean, he could end up, I guess, getting signed by another team as training camp gets underway to see if he could be a third-string quarterback on an NFL team. Maybe he goes to the CFL. College is not an option for him anymore. First off, he'd have to file a lawsuit to try to get a seventh year of eligibility.
0: Oh, goodness. Yeah, I don't see that.
5: But since he entered the NFL draft, wasn't selected, and then signed a contract with an NFL team with the Ravens, that makes him ineligible. He did. He earned an estimated, in the 2 years he was at Vanderbilt, most of this came in his senior year, he did earn an estimated $2.2 million.
6: Oh, you're fine.
5: Yeah.
6: You'll be all right.
5: Well, if he saved some of it.
0: Right. That's the part.
5: Yeah. Maybe he spent most of it already, Candy. And of
6: course.
5: Well,
6: listen, if I can get through my whole life making maybe, I don't know, $12, then I feel like everybody can do it. You'll be all right, buddy.
5: If he has any left.
6: Well,
5: you're making a lot of assumptions here.
6: I
18: know.
5: What you would be able to do with $2 million, it may not be what other people, especially young kids who think they have a long runway, a long future ahead of them in the NFL.
6: Mm-hmm. Well, got to have a plan B.
5: Yeah.
0: Well, the contract he signed wasn't a guarantee that he...
5: No. It wasn't a guaranteed contract. Not at all. No undrafted rookie gets a guaranteed contract.
0: Right.
5: But still.
0: But that's a lot of money. That's pretty good change that he got in just his senior year, mostly.
6: Right.
5: Yeah, it was like $2 million of the $2.2 million came in his senior year.
0: Yeah,
6: no violins over here.
5: No,
6: but I wish him the best.
5: Well, no one's crying for Diego Pavia, not at all. But. But I mean, I were you, I wouldn't just assume that he still has the majority of that money in the bank. Let's get an update on traffic. Now, here's Candy Cruz.
6: The streets look great right now. We just have little slow spots westbound Paseo at I-25 and northbound Broadway approaching Sunport. Everything else looks good. I'm Candy Cruz with KKOB Traffic every 10 minutes on the 7s. If you see an accident, call the Traffic Tracker Hotline, 505-767-9167. I'm Candy Cruz from the 96.3 News Radio KKOB Traffic Center.
9: A stray storm is possible tonight, then decreasing clouds. 71 Albuquerque, 68 Santa Fe. Tomorrow stays hot and dry with record challenging temps. Stay safe out there. We get to 98 for Albuquerque, 90 for Santa Fe. Then Friday night, mostly cloudy with a slight storm chance until midnight. 72 Albuquerque, 64 Santa Fe. Get the latest forecast updates and personalized weather alerts with the KOAT app. I'm meteorologist Olga Breeze for KOAT 7.
5: Here in Albuquerque right now, we do have mostly clear skies. The temperature is 70 degrees at 68 in Rio Rancho. Elsewhere around the state this morning, 66 is the temperature in Farmington at 74 in Socorro. 61 is the temperature over in Grants at 65 in the East Mountains in Edgewood. And this morning up in Santa Fe, the temperature in the capital is 64 degrees. It is 5:52 this morning here on 96.3 News Radio KKOB.
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1: 5:55 is the time this morning. The stock market was down on Thursday afternoon at the closing bell. The Dow was down 507 points. S&P was down 91, and NASDAQ was down 553 points. This morning, the futures are pointing up a little bit. Right now, Dow futures are up 181 points. S&P is up 11, and NASDAQ is up just 4 points. We'll have those numbers for you coming up at 7:43 this morning when we do our stock and business update with our friends from Gateway Financial Advisors. 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Bob Clark, along with Dale Cornelius Zoltan in the newsroom, Candy Cruz Traffic, 96.3 News Radio KKOB. We have a brand new sweet deal for you. One of our favorites is back, Jersey Mike's.
2: Yeah!
1: $60 worth of gift certificates for just $30. 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
2: I've not had that one.
1: I've had it. It's very, very good. So this sweet deal will go on sale this morning at 9 o'clock. 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I was trying to figure out, because first off, obviously, if he's paid $2 million, Diego Pavia, obviously after taxes. Now, he was playing Vanderbilt's in Tennessee, which doesn't have a state income tax, but was he still legally a resident of New Mexico? Because if he was, then he has to pay New Mexico state income taxes on that money. But even then, I mean, the federal tax rate, 40%, and then he has an agent, so I don't know what the percentage might be.
2: Does he have a girlfriend? Because that's really where the money goes.
1: I'm assuming he does.
2: For keeping it real.
1: But even if you're careful with whatever is left and you didn't blow a lot of it already, that's, you're not set for life.
3: No.
1: Not even close.
3: No way. No. At 23 or 4 years old?
1: Yeah.
3: $100,000? No.
1: Yes, exactly. You might be, Candy.
2: Yeah, I feel like I could invest given that your, properly.
1: Given your age, which is how old next January?
2: It's a number.
1: Absolutely. But best of luck to Diego. And, you know, mate, you know what? If he doesn't get a shot in the NFL, go play in the CFL.
3: We need producers.
1: Or maybe you'll bump into him in 8 months at the Jiffy Lube.
4: Oh, that would have been perfect for the Cumulus jingle.
1: Yes,
4: right there.
1: Exactly. We have another former college athlete working with us here in the building.
2: That's
1: Jonah.
2: Right, we do.
1: All right, here's Candy Cruz with traffic.
2: Well, we still don't have any accidents to report, but don't forget northbound Coors is down to just one lane approaching the Coors bypass. That is due to construction. That's causing some extra congestion this morning. We also have slow spots northbound on 2nd Street approaching Alameda and eastbound Rio Bravo at Isleta. I'm Candy Cruz with KKOB Traffic every 10 minutes on the 7s. If you see an accident, call the Traffic Tracker Hotline, 505-767-9167. I'm Candy Cruz from the 96.3 News Radio KKOB Traffic Center.
5: Today stays hot and dry with record-challenging temps. Stay safe out there. Our high, 98 Albuquerque, 88 Santa Fe. Tonight, mostly cloudy with a slight storm chance until midnight. 71 Albuquerque, 65 Santa Fe. On Saturday, we'll dial back the heat a bit, but increase our rain and storm chances. 95 Albuquerque, 88 in Santa Fe. I'm meteorologist Olga Breeze for KOAT7.
1: Here in Albuquerque, we do have clear skies this morning. The temperature is 70 degrees. It's 68 in Rio Rancho. Up in Farmington right now, it's 66. Down in Socorro, 73. It's 62 degrees in Grant, 64 in the East Mountains in Edgewood. And it's also 64 degrees right now in Santa Fe. News is next.
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5: From ABC News, I'm Sherry Preston. After 13 straight nights of attacks on Iran, the U.S. military may soon be ordered to dramatically increase its attacks. President Trump telling ABC News he's close to making a decision on escalating the conflict.
10: Sources tell ABC News one option under consideration is a return to the kind of full-scale strikes seen in the opening days of the war. The conflict is already expanding, with Iranian-backed Houthi rebels attacking two Saudi oil tankers in the Red Sea, choking another key waterway.
5: That's ABC's Mary Bruce. ABC's Matt Rivers and Amon Jordan has more on that particular passage.
11: We've been talking about the Strait of Hormuz for months, but less so about a strait called Bab el-Mandeb, just off the coast of Yemen in the Red Sea. 10-12% of all global shipping goes through that strait each year, and now a lot of Saudi oil does as well. The fear now is what happens if the Houthis and Iran jointly decide to close Bab el-Mandeb altogether, causing oil prices to skyrocket.
5: Oil trading internationally at $97 a barrel this morning. Continued threat of flash flooding in the state of North Carolina. Here's ABC meteorologist Leslie Lopez.
12: Parts of North Carolina facing a multi-day flash flood threat after heavy rain pummeled the region. As much as 5 inches of rain falling in 24 hours in the central part of the state. That same system bringing deadly flooding to West Virginia earlier this week, killing at least 2 people. Search and rescue crews still working to clear debris and reopen roads.
5: A new round of Trump tariffs taking effect this morning. The original tariffs imposed by the White House struck down by the Supreme Court. These new ones implemented on claims that countries use forced labor to make their goods. The countries impacted strongly deny that. All 10 people and the pilot on board a seaplane that crashed off the coast of Washington State were rescued, NTSB investigating. Protests continuing overnight in Madison, Wisconsin, following a police-involved shooting of a black man earlier this week. This is ABC News.
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14: Good morning, New Mexico. It's 6:02 on this Friday, the 24th of July, 2026. From your New Mexico Honda Dealers News Desk, I'm Sultan Chani Salcedo, 96.3 News Radio, KKOB. Right now in Albuquerque, 72 here in downtown. The high today, 98 degrees, up in Santa Fe at 65, and looking for a high of 88. Well, a man who traded sexual videos of children has received the maximum sentence. Daniel Stumbo will now be facing 10 years in prison. In 2024, he used the Telegram app to trade videos of children being sexually abused. Authorities got a tip from the National Center for Missing and Exploited Children that someone was sharing the videos. Investigators with the Bernalillo County Sheriff's Office traced the videos to Stumbo. In May, he pled guilty to 2 counts of distribution of the videos and 1 count of possession of the videos itself. And now he'll be serving at least 10 years in prison. An investigation continues this morning after a shooting involving law enforcement officers in the southeast part of Albuquerque, actually in the Four Hills area. New Mexico State Police say the incident occurred at a home on Piru Boulevard, southeast, and involved DEA agents along with deputies from the Bernalillo and Sandoval County Sheriff's Offices. Authorities say the suspect sustained minor injuries and was taken into custody. No law enforcement personnel were hurt, and now state police is leading that investigation. No further details have been released. KKOB News Time, 6:04. The state's Democratic Party will be holding a meeting of the state's Central Committee tomorrow to pick a new lieutenant governor candidate to replace Maggie Toulouse-Oliver, who suspended her campaign for lieutenant governor shortly after winning in the primary due to health reasons. State Democratic Party spokesperson Daniel Garcia says state central committee members will use a ranked choice voting system to decide among four candidates. Stephanie Garcia Richard, who has the endorsement of gubernatorial candidate Deb Holland, Harold Pope Jr., who lost to Toulouse-Oliver in the primary, and Jeffrey Luring and Tony Pinedo. Voting will be conducted electronically over a four-day period after the meeting ends and the results to be announced on July the 30th. The candidate who receives the most points will win the nomination and appear on the ballot with gubernatorial candidate Holland. Starting in August, the city of Santa Fe will be rolling out a wave of automated speed and noise enforcement systems. Here's Michael Carlisle with more details.
15: This following their city council unanimously approving a multi-year agreement with Yanoptic Smart Mobility Solutions to provide six mobile enforcement trailers equipped with automatic speed cameras and noise monitoring technology. The trailers will operate around the clock and will be strategically placed in locations based on public complaints, traffic studies, and crash data. The Santa Fe Police Department says it will provide a public education campaign before enforcement begins, including advance notice of camera positions. In addition, city leaders say that every potential violation will be reviewed by law enforcement personnel before being sent out. Revenue generated through the citations will fund the cameras, and any additional revenue will be dedicated to the police department's safe driving initiatives along with other traffic safety efforts. Michael Carlisle, News Radio KKOB.
14: I'll stand by for more of the morning show with Bob Clark. Candy has traffic coming up next. Right now in Los Lunas, it's 71 degrees, 68 in Bernalillo. Up in Santa Fe, it's 65. And here in downtown, it's 72. It's 75 over at the Sunport. At 6:06, you're up to date. I'm Sultan Chani Salcedo, 96.3, News Radio KKOB.
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1: 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New Mexico Democrats starting the process this weekend of selecting a new candidate for lieutenant governor to run with Deb Holland. We'll tell you how this process is going to work and when we'll have an answer as to who gets the nod. But first, let's get an update on traffic and weather together every 10 minutes here on 96.3 News Radio KKOB. How's rush hour starting off this morning, Candy?
2: Well, so far it doesn't look too bad. We don't have any crashes out there, but northbound Coors is down to just one lane approaching the Coors bypass. That's causing some extra congestion. We also show slow spots eastbound Rio Bravo at Broadway and northbound 2nd Street approaching Alameda. I'm Candy Cruz with KKOB traffic every 10 minutes on the 7s. If you see an accident, call the Traffic Tracker Hotline, 505-767-9167. I'm Candy Cruz from the 96.3 News Radio KKOB Traffic Center.
5: Today stays hot and dry with record-challenging temps. Stay safe out there. Our high, 98 Albuquerque, 88 Santa Fe. Tonight, mostly cloudy with a slight storm chance until midnight. 71 Albuquerque, 65 Santa Fe. On Saturday, we'll dial back the heat a bit, but increase our rain and storm chances. 95 Albuquerque, 88 in Santa Fe. I'm meteorologist Olga Breeze for KOAT7.
1: Here in Albuquerque, we do have mostly clear skies. As we near daybreak, the temperature is 70 degrees at 68 in Rio Rancho, and 64 is the temperature right now up in Santa Fe.
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1: Heating up, Bob Clark along with Dale Cornelius, Zoltan in the newsroom, Candy Cruz, traffic, 96.3 News Radio, KKOB. You know, the past, what, about 10 days, maybe nearly 2 weeks, it's actually been pretty nice temperature-wise. I mean, yeah, thanks to some monsoon activity rolling through. I mean, even if we weren't getting rain, it still cools things off a little bit, the cloud cover. But we've been basically dealing with high temperatures of anywhere from the upper 80s to the low 90s. Not bad at all. That's changing this weekend, though. It's going to start heating up. In fact, today and Saturday and Sunday, we could be nearing 100 degrees.
2: Gross.
1: Anywhere from 98 to 99 degrees.
2: Never mind, friends. We're not doing anything.
1: If we've hit 100 degrees or more 3 times so far this summer. So if we do it again this weekend once or twice, obviously we'll just keep adding to that total. But, you know, if it's supposed to get near or perhaps even hit triple digits here in the metro area, we know what's happening down in Little Phoenix and Roswell in southeast New Mexico. They're going to be hitting triple digits. In fact, they started hitting triple digits yesterday, 102, 103 degrees. But in Roswell, they could see temperatures this weekend as high as 106 degrees. Even down in Socorro, it's going to be 100 degrees plus.
4: Las Cruces.
1: Las Cruces, they're expected to 104.
4: Yeah.
1: Degrees.
2: That's crazy.
1: This weekend. Yeah. So, well, I mean, it's summertime. It's 100 degrees, especially in those parts of New Mexico, aren't. Remember what was the summer? What was it, 2 summers ago when Roswell, like 19 consecutive days of 105 degrees or more? So they haven't been dealing with that kind of stifling heat day after day after day this summer, at least not yet anyway.
4: Yeah. When I lived in El Paso, 1 year was the record, 36 straight days of over 100 degrees.
24: That sounds terrible.
2: I would move.
24: I would too.
2: Not put up with that at all.
1: Well, Phoenix is like, hold my beer.
4: Yeah, exactly.
1: It was cold, but it's not anymore. Just hold it.
2: That's crazy.
1: Just hold my beer. When I was down in El Paso last weekend, it was pretty nice, actually.
4: They had some
1: monsoon storms roll through in the afternoon, so we had cloud cover. And then when I woke up Saturday morning before I hit the road, it was raining. So nice steady soaking rain as well. So, and I walked outside to get in the vehicle. It was like, wow, this is pretty pleasant. Yeah. For El Paso in late July.
4: And the desert rains are mid-July. So nice.
1: Yeah, they really are. Yeah. So, okay, the voting begins this weekend for the Democratic Party of New Mexico and their State Central Committee. They start meeting. They meet tomorrow, and that's when voting will open for the selection of a new nominee for lieutenant governor after Maggie Toulouse Oliver, which won the primary back on June 2nd in a, I don't even know if landslide does it justice. I mean, she absolutely steamrolled State Senator Harold Pope Jr., 81-19% was the voting margin there. But about 2 weeks after the primary, she announced that she was stepping down, was not going to be the lieutenant governor's candidate for quote-unquote health reasons. I'm not exactly sure. We haven't heard anything publicly yet as to what the health reasons would be that would keep her from being able to run for lieutenant governor, but yet she can continue on as Secretary of State.
2: Yeah, that does not...
1: No, it doesn't compute. Because obviously she'll be overseeing the election in November, but yet she can't be in the election as a candidate for lieutenant governor. That doesn't make a whole lot of sense.
2: Yeah.
1: But anyway, as we know, the current state land commissioner, Stephanie Garcia Richard, she's term limited. She's wrapping up her second term. She appears to be the very, very strong favorite to end up getting the vote. Because she's been endorsed, of course, by Deb Haaland. She's also getting other endorsements, including yesterday from Governor Michelle Lujan Grisham, Lieutenant Governor Howie Morales, also Congresswoman Teresa Ledger Fernandez. But Harold Pope is staying in there and trying to make an argument. He'll get some votes. There's no question. There are like 500 members of the committee who are eligible to vote starting tomorrow. And then the voting is going to be open for, it's an online vote. And it's going to be open for 4 days. And then they'll have a Zoom meeting tomorrow to kick everything off. And then the ballots will close next, is it Wednesday? Yeah, the 29th at 5 o'clock. And then Thursday, the next day, July 30th, is when they'll announce the results publicly. And the nominee shall be selected moving forward.
2: I feel like we already know the answer.
1: Well, no, it's SGR. I don't think there's any question about that. But it's not a situation that isn't creating a stir because the extreme far left of the party, the socialists slash communists, Harold Pope is their baby. He's their favorite. So they keep railing against the establishment, quote unquote, for lining up behind SGR on this. And by the way, I don't know if you, this is a national, I saw this on a national story the other day. Apparently that far left, like Stephanie Garcia Richard isn't progressive or isn't very liberal. She is, but apparently not liberal enough.
2: That's insane to me.
1: Exactly.
2: Insane.
1: For the socialist communist wing of the Democratic Party. And there are many of them who serve up in the state legislature in Santa Fe, but apparently nationally, that wing of the Democratic Party, for people they view as the Democratic establishment, they've come up with a new nickname for them, Blue MAGA, basically saying they're nothing more than Democrat members of the Trump wing of the Make America Great Party.
2: How dare you?
1: It's just absolutely ridiculous. It really is.
2: What is... I am flabbergasted.
1: I don't know why anything that wing of the Democratic Party, I don't know why you would be flabbergasted by anything that they do.
2: I should never be surprised again.
1: So, but we'll see what the voting starts tomorrow, and we'll find out next Thursday. But yes, Stephanie Garcia Richard, the land commissioner, certainly is poised to be the pick.
2: The commish!
1: Before we get to the traffic update here, our TV news partner, KOAT-TV, Channel 7, wrapping up their annual book drive with special live events today here in Albuquerque and also up in Santa Fe. They've been taking donations of new or gently used children's books at Barnes & Noble here in Albuquerque, at Coronado Center, and also the location over at Cottonwood, and then also at any new Senda Credit Union branch here, and then participating libraries as well. They've also had donations open online where you can donate money so they can purchase books. That was set up through the United Way of North Central New Mexico, and all of the books that are collected and purchased are going to be donated to local communities around the state of New Mexico, schools and libraries as well. But KOAT-TV, Channel 7, actually here in Albuquerque, starting 17 minutes ago, so from 6 a.m. to 6:30 p.m., all day long, there'll be folks there from Channel 7 accepting your donations at the Barnes & Noble at Cottonwood, and then also later today, 11 a.m. to 6:30 p.m. up in Santa Fe at the Barnes & Noble there. And by the way, yesterday afternoon, it started being reported very significant news regarding the landscape of local television here in Albuquerque starting next Saturday. We're going to have that story for you later after the news at 6:30, but it does involve, in a major way, our TV news partner, Channel 7. Mm-hmm. Let's get an update. How was that for a tease, Candy?
2: Very teaseworthy. Yes. I feel teased.
1: All right. Well, you don't have too long to wait. We'll get to it soon. Let's get an update, though, right now on traffic with Candy Cruz.
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2: Streets still look great. No crashes or major backups out there. Northbound Coors is still down to that one lane approaching the Coors bypass. That is due to construction. Watch for extra congestion there. We also show slow spots southbound on Tramway approaching Central and eastbound Rio Bravo at Broadway. I'm Candy Cruz with KKOB Traffic every 10 minutes on the 7s. If you see an accident, call the Traffic Tracker Hotline, 505-767-9167. I'm Candy Cruz from the 96.3 News Radio KKOB Traffic Center.
5: Today stays hot and dry with record-challenging temps. Stay safe out there. Our high, 98 Albuquerque, 88 Santa Fe. Tonight, mostly cloudy with a slight storm chance until midnight. 71 Albuquerque, 65 Santa Fe. On Saturday, we'll dial back the heat a bit, but increase our rain and storm chances. 95 Albuquerque, 88 in Santa Fe. I'm meteorologist Olga Breeze for KOAT 7.
1: We do have mostly clear skies as we edge toward daybreak. A few scattered high clouds this morning. Right now, the temperature is 70 degrees. It is 68 in Rio Rancho, and 64 is the temperature right now up in Santa Fe. We do have a brand new sweet deal for you today. Our friends from Jersey Mike's Subs, they are back today. And you can get $60 worth of gift certificates for $30. This will go on sale this morning. And look, this sweet deal always goes very fast. So be ready to go. Be ready to click at 9 o'clock this morning. Our sweet deal logo at newsradiokkob.com. In our news headlines for you this morning, the House passes a war powers resolution for a second time in an effort to try to end the war with Iran. That resolution was then rejected later in the day yesterday by the Senate. White House says the newly signed nuclear agreement between the U.S. and Saudi Arabia will only be approved if Riyadh joins the Abraham Accords and normalizes relations with Israel. President Trump sets new tariffs on dozens of countries as temporary tariffs were set to expire. U.S. applications for unemployment benefits last week hit their lowest level since 1969. Man gets two life sentences for the murders last year of the former House Speaker in Minnesota and her husband. New Mexico Supreme Court denies an appeal challenging the state's universal child care law, which was filed by former Republican gubernatorial candidate Duke Rodriguez. Valencia County Sheriff's Department arrests three people as part of a major drug bust. New Mexico State Police are investigating a shooting that happened yesterday afternoon in southeast Albuquerque involving BCSO deputies who were working with DEA agents. City of Santa Fe to roll out speed and noise enforcement cameras starting next month. In sports, NFL news, Baltimore Ravens cut quarterback Diego Pavia just before the start of training camp. And baseball, Round Rock clobbered the Isotopes yesterday afternoon. 14-1 was the final score there. Those same two teams will be playing tonight at 6:30. And, of course, you can follow the game once again over on The Sports Animal. Those are your headlines right now on 96.3 News Radio KKOB.
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1: Now, the stock market was down on Thursday. Yesterday afternoon at the closing bell, the Dow was down 507 points. The S&P was down 91 points. And the NASDAQ was down 553 points. This morning, the futures are up a little bit across the board. The Dow futures are up around 200 points. S&P is up 20. NASDAQ futures are up 61. And we'll have those numbers for you coming up next hour at 743. We'll do our stock and business update today with our friends from Gateway Financial Advisors. 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Bob Clark, along with D.C., Zoltan in the newsroom, Candy Cruise Traffic, 96.3 News Radio, KKOB. We have a special guest who's joining us in studio today coming up in the 9 o'clock hour, Republican candidate for CD2. He's taking on Gabe Vasquez coming up in November. Greg Cunningham, the latest fundraising reports were released, and by a smidge, Cunningham outraised Vasquez in the period from April 1st to June 30th. Now, Vasquez, as the incumbent, still has a nice war chest. He still has about $3.7 million compared to Cunningham's $1.5. But in this report anyway, it shows that the anticipation of this being a very, very tight race certainly would seem to be holding true with the amount of money that's being raised so far in this campaign. So we'll talk to Greg Cunningham about that coming up this morning. He'll be in studio with us at 9 o'clock. Candy, we were talking about how it's going to get hot again, perhaps maybe, if not 100 degrees, close to 100 degrees here in Albuquerque. We got a text message from a listener who says, Candy is more than welcome to stop by and use our swimming pool if she'd like. And she says, this is a serious offer. So I could pass on her cell phone
2: Please,
1: number.
2: Pass on that info. If you're on the way home.
4: Wow.
2: I'll give it a try.
4: That is cool.
1: All right.
4: Then you can also carry over the tequila day with you at the pool.
2: I don't know if I want to risk tequila and water sports at the same time. It sounds like a dangerous combo.
4: Well, I mean, at least for the
2: easy
4: for the
2: way to drown.
4: Oh my God!
2: Sounds like a liability, buddy.
1: You couldn't enjoy just a little tequila while you're at the pool?
2: No.
1: You have to get blackout drunk to where
2: all
1: you could...
2: All the tequila or no tequila
1: where you
2: at
1: could,
2: all.
1: Like, end up at the bottom of the pool?
2: Yeah. All or nothing, Bob.
1: Okay.
2: Wow. It's the weekend, baby. Hey. It's the weekend.
1: It's all or nothing.
4: It's all or nothing.
1: All right. I'll see if she ends up retracting this this invitation, but I'll pass
2: Most
1: it on.
2: Most people
1: to you.
2: Do.
1: Yes, exactly. Yeah. After what she just heard. All right, let's get an update on traffic. Here's Candy Cruz.
2: Well, right now the streets look great. We don't have any crashes, but northbound Coors is down to one lane approaching the Coors bypass. That is due to construction, so that is causing some extra congestion. You also have little snow spots eastbound Central at 98th Street, and southbound Isleta approaching Rio Bravo. I'm Candy Cruz with KKOB traffic every 10 minutes on the 7s.
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5: Today stays hot and dry with record-challenging temps. Stay safe out there. Our high, 98 Albuquerque, 88 Santa Fe. Tonight, mostly cloudy with a slight storm chance until midnight. 71 Albuquerque, 65 Santa Fe. On Saturday, we'll dial back the heat a bit, but increase our rain and storm chances. 95 Albuquerque, 88 in Santa Fe. I'm meteorologist Olga Breeze for KOAT7.
1: Here in Albuquerque right now, as we near daybreak, we do have mostly clear skies. There are some scattered high clouds this morning. Temperature is 70 degrees. It's 68 in Rio Rancho, and 64 is the temperature right now in Santa Fe. Stay tuned for the news. 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

0: here in New Mexico. The state's Democratic Party will be holding a meeting of the State Central Committee tomorrow to pick a new lieutenant governor candidate to replace Maggie Toulouse-Oliver, who suspended her campaign for lieutenant governor shortly after winning in the primary due to health reasons. State Democratic Party spokesman Daniel Garcia says State Central Committee members will use a ranked choice voting system to decide among four candidates for the post. Stephanie Garcia Richard, who's the state land commissioner, who was also endorsement of Dev Holland, the gubernatorial candidate, Harold Pope Jr., who lost to Toulouse-Oliver in the primary, Jeffrey Luring, and then Tony Pinedo are the four candidates. Voting will be conducted electronically over a four-day period after the meeting ends, and then the results will be announced on July 30th. The candidate who receives the most points will be on the ballot with gubernatorial nominee Holland. Once again, the Children, Youth, and Families Department of New Mexico is under fire, this time for having driven all the way to the El Paso Juarez border and just dropped off a 15-year-old kid who was in their care at one of the international bridges where he was supposed to meet his mother, who also had a checkered past. Here's more from KKOB's Michael Carlisle.
1: Documents show that the teen was born and raised in New Mexico. His Mexican national parents haven't had much to do with him, and he had spent the past 9 years with his godparents. In May, the 15-year-old, who has a medical condition, was hospitalized, and the godparents said they couldn't take him back. CYFD said that's when they stepped in and placed him in foster care. The state said that when he arrived at the border, the child took off, crossing several lanes of traffic, fleeing into Texas, where he was taken to a homeless shelter. CYFD said last week it coordinated with the Mexican consulate, the Texas Department of Family and Protective Services, and Border Patrol to escort the boy. Michael Carlisle, News Radio, KKOB.
0: 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New Mexico residents aren't getting any healthier despite rising health care costs for consumers and insurance companies. Mike Gaba has more.
2: Data from the New Mexico Office of the Superintendent of Insurance shows individual plans sold on and off the state health insurance marketplace as part of the Affordable Care Act saw an average rate increase of nearly 36% between 2025 and 2026. Healthcare Authority Cabinet Secretary Carrie Armijo told lawmakers that in general, people have also gotten sicker and require more complex care now than in previous years. The state's overdose death rate contributes to the health decline rate in the state, with overdose deaths in New Mexico rising in 2025, despite double-digit decreases nationwide. Mike Gaben, News Radio, KKOB.
0: KKOB News Time, 6:34. New Mexico drivers are still paying more than $4 a gallon for gas. AAA reports the statewide average for regular unleaded is at $4.06 per gallon, more than a dollar higher than the same time last year. Among major cities, Farmington has the highest average still at $4.24 a gallon, while Las Cruces is the lowest at $4. AAA says rising crude oil prices are contributing to higher costs at the pump with ongoing instability in the Middle East. And that those prices are actually going to be rising even further because the barrel of oil is now closer to $100 a barrel. And that means gas prices are going to continue to rise as tensions now increase in the Middle East as well. Well, stay tuned for another news update in about 30 minutes. 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Right now in Taos, it's 62 degrees. We have 73 in Belen. Bernalillo coming in at 68, 65 in Santa Fe, and 75 at the Sunport. At 6:35, you're up to date. I'm Sultan Chani Salcedo, 96.3 News Radio, KKOB. Traffic is next.
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4: Major shakeup. Bob Clark along with Dale Cornelius, Zoltan in the newsroom, Candy Cruz. Traffic, 96.3 News Radio, KKOB. So a seismic shift is underway in the Albuquerque TV market. After 72 years, KRQE-TV, going back obviously when it was KGGM, is losing its CBS affiliation. Programming for CBS is now moving over to our TV news partner, KOAT-TV, Channel 7, which will remain as the ABC affiliate as well.
0: That's crazy news.
4: So they're going to have both ABC and CBS. And this takes effect next Saturday.

0: August 1st. Hmm. So, yeah. This is huge. I mean, if you're working in the sales department at KRQE-TV this morning, you're like, oh, boy. They're local. I mean, this impacts local news competition.
1: Yeah.
0: Sports broadcasting. Now, under the Nexstar Channel 13's ownership, they still have the Fox affiliate. So they still have those NFL games and Major League Baseball. But they already had those in the building. They are losing CBS NFL games, college football, major college football, and March Madness as well. And that's that's just at the top of the list.
2: And all the shows that CBS has.
0: Primetime programming now goes away.
3: Right. Oh.
0: So the advertising dynamics in the Albuquerque, I mean, if you're working at Channel 7 sales department this morning and in the news department too, they're doing cartwheels.
2: Oh, yeah.
0: Because now they have two networks that they can sell. They just doubled their portfolio. So this all goes into effect next week, August 1st. KRQE-TV will officially stop being a CBS affiliate, and then KOAT-TV will pick up, along with ABC, CBS as well. So KRQE either could be come potentially, maybe they take over the Fox affiliation, but apparently some of the news information that's out there is that Nexstar, here's the thing, the overwhelming majority of Nexstar stations around the country that are currently CBS affiliates, they renewed. There were just six that did not get renewed, and Channel 13 was one of them.
2: Yeah.
0: So apparently they're going to start moving in some of their News Nation programming and then also CW.
2: Yeah, because Nexstar owns the CW.
0: Exactly.
2: So yeah.
0: No, it's not okay.
2: It's not okay.
0: CW, I don't even know what the hell they have in terms of primetime programming.
2: Yeah.
0: But my goodness. So here's the way this apparently works. According to KOAT-TV, you're thinking, well, how are they going to accommodate programming for both ABC and CBS? Well, they're going to probably add CBS to one of their channels. But because we're talking about the CBS network here and over-the-air television, by FCC rules, that channel will have to be made available by DirecTV, by Dish Network, by Comcast, and digital antennas will have to be offered to people who want them for free so they can get this channel. So you're still going to be able to get the CBS programming, even if it is eventually on a 7.1 or 7.2. What do they call those?
2: Sub-channels.
0: One of the sub-channels.
2: Yeah.
3: And you get a free little thingy.
0: But if you want one.
2: Yeah. Hmm. Well, I mean, KRQE was basically doing that already because they were CBS on channel 13.1.
0: Yeah.
2: And then they were Fox on 13.2.
0: Yes.
2: So now in this case, it's going to be KOAT ABC.
0: But I get the Fox channel on DirecTV on channel 16, and CBS, KRQE TV was on channel 13. So
2: yeah, well, that's a direct.
0: You didn't have to go to a sub channel.
2: No.
0: To get both Fox
2: and
0: CBS before. Although, as you mentioned, they were both. Available.
2: Yeah.
0: So.
2: Yeah.
0: But that's, this is this crazy. Is yeah. What's happening right now in Albuquerque is something that is very, very rare. Now the Nexstar station down in El Paso, they're an NBC affiliate, and they're like, nothing's changing here. So this is only impacting again just six owned stations by Nexstar that happen to be CBS affiliates in Channel 13.
2: So
0: one of them.
2: So I was getting a ton of emails about this because obviously I'm now in Albuquerque, and so what's going to happen? Blah blah blah. And so,
0: well, we don't know yet for sure.
2: Don't know for sure,
0: because Channel 7 and Channel 13 have not released official statements on this yet, and obviously Channel 7, with this change happening next Saturday, we'll probably start seeing some more information here, maybe starting as soon as today, but certainly over the next several days, because Channel 7 will obviously want to, in detail, talk about how this is all going to work,
2: right?
0: And how the switchover is going to work.
2: And it's not an easy switch, because they have to do all kinds of technical changes, and you know, just basically how we ended up being, remodeled with our studio. There's a lot of stuff that has to be changed out over at the KOAT studios at their building in order to now receive CBS programming.
0: It's going to have to be done quick.
2: The engineers at Channel 7 at KOAT are.
0: And I have to assume the leadership at both 13 and 7 kind of knew this was very likely to happen before it became public and official as of yesterday. Let's get an update on traffic. Here's Candy Cruz.
3: Well, we just got our first accident reported. This crash is going westbound on Paseo. It's a little bit west of Wyoming. Traffic is not terribly heavy right there, but we are seeing a little bit of congestion. I'm Candy Cruz with KKOB Traffic every 10 minutes on the 7s. If you see an accident, call the Traffic Tracker Hotline, 505-767-9167. I'm Candy Cruz from the 96.3 News Radio KKOB Traffic Center.
1: Today stays hot and dry with record-challenging temps. Stay safe out there. Our high, 98 Albuquerque, 88 Santa Fe. Tonight, mostly cloudy with a slight storm chance until midnight. 71 Albuquerque, 65 Santa Fe. On Saturday, we'll dial back the heat a bit, but increase our rain and storm chances. 95 Albuquerque, 88 in Santa Fe. I'm meteorologist Olga Breeze for KOAT 7.
0: Here in Albuquerque right now, we do have a temperature this morning of 70 degrees with some scattered high clouds. At daybreak, it is 68 in Rio Rancho, and 64 is the temperature this morning in Santa Fe. 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
0: 6:46 is the time this morning in our news headlines for you. The House passes a war powers resolution for a second time in an effort to try to end the war with Iran, but it was then rejected by the Senate yesterday, later in the day. White House says the newly signed nuclear agreement between the U.S. and Saudi Arabia will only be approved if Riyadh joins the Abraham Accords and normalizes relations with Israel. President Trump sets new tariffs on dozens of countries as temporary tariffs were set to expire. U.S. applications for unemployment benefits hit their lowest level since 1969. Man gets two life sentences for the murders last year of former Minnesota House Speaker and her husband. New Mexico's Supreme Court denies an appeal challenging the state's new universal child care law, which had been filed the lawsuit by former Republican gubernatorial candidate Duke Rodriguez. Valencia County Sheriff's Department arrests three people as part of a major drug bust. New Mexico State Police investigating a shooting in southeast Albuquerque involving BCSO deputies and DEA agents. And the city of Santa Fe to roll out speed and noise enforcement cameras starting next month. In sports NFL news, Baltimore Ravens cut quarterback Diego Pavia just days before the start of training camp. And baseball, the Round Rock Express, they hammer the Isotopes yesterday afternoon, 14-1.
10: Albuquerque Isotopes.
0: They didn't play ball much yesterday, that's for sure. So the Topes and Express, they'll play again tonight, 6:30. Over on the Sports Animal, Bob Clark, along with DC, Zoltan in the newsroom, Candy Cruz Traffic, 96.3 News Radio, KKOB. Down to the final week of July, and July is National Parks and Rec Month. I'm just going to go ahead and change that.
3: Let's get some Ron Swanson quotes going.
0: I'm going to officially change it by the power vested in me by the FCC. I'm going to change July to or Ron Swanson Month.
3: Yeah.
0: How about that?
3: Ron Swanson and his pyramid of greatness.
0: So Wallet Hub, which is an actual poster in the traffic room, by the way, folks. Wallet Hub just released its best and worst cities for recreation in 2026. And they looked at the 100 largest cities in the U.S. Things like spending on parks and rec, parkland, the percentage of parkland, bike trails and walkable park access, tennis courts, basketball courts, park playgrounds, swimming pools. You get the idea. There are some curious choices here at the top of the list, including Las Vegas, Nevada. I don't necessarily think of Las Vegas as a parks and rec city.
3: At all.
0: Now, I don't live there full-time, so I mean, obviously, I don't live there at all, but it's not even part-time. So I don't know the inner workings, but because usually when I'm there, I'm not outside in parks. I'm inside in casinos. That's followed by Orlando, Cincinnati, Atlanta, Tampa, San Diego, Scottsdale, St. Louis, L.A., and New Orleans. So they looked at things like entertainment and recreation facilities, the costs, quality of the parks, weather is certainly a factor in all of this. Here are the bottom 10. Oakland, San Jose, Fresno, Hialeah, Florida, Fort Wayne, which Hialeah is just like really outside of Miami, isn't it? It's not too far from Miami, is it?
3: Hialeah is between, it's between like Fort Myers and Miami. It's in Southwest Florida.
0: All right. Fort Wayne, Indiana, Chula Vista, California, Irving, Texas, Durham, North Carolina, Newark, New Jersey, and Jersey City, New Jersey. So Albuquerque actually does pretty well on this list out of the top 100. Some of the other cities in our neck of the woods, El Paso came in at 19th, Denver at 18th, Phoenix at 15, and as for Albuquerque, we came in at number 14.
3: Well, look at you.
0: On this list. So, very nice.
3: That's not a bad showing
0: We don't really get really nice rankings on the good side of lists from Wallet Hub very often, so.
11: I don't think they've ever been to Denver.
0: What was it?
11: There's a park every block.
3: That is true.
0: Yeah. So you're saying Denver, even though it comes in the top 20, you're thinking it should be higher.
11: Yes, I should.
0: Okay.
11: It totally should, yes.
0: All right. So, and then, of course, from Albuquerque, too, we're just a short drive from a lot more options as well. A lot of parks and rec out there, courtesy of Mother Nature. Let's get an update on traffic. Here's Candy Cruz.
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3: Well, we got a crash reported on westbound Paseo, just a little bit west of Wyoming. So far, no major delays there. Also, northbound Coors is down to just one lane approaching the Coors bypass. That is due to construction, so watch for a slight backup. I'm Candy Cruz with KKOB Traffic, every 10 minutes on the 7s. If you see an accident, call the Traffic Tracker Hotline, 505-767-9167. I'm Candy Cruz from the 96.3 News Radio KKOB Traffic Center.
1: Today stays hot and dry with record-challenging temps. Stay safe out there. Our high, 98 Albuquerque, 88 Santa Fe. Tonight, mostly cloudy with a slight storm chance until midnight. 71 Albuquerque, 65 Santa Fe. On Saturday, we'll dial back the heat a bit, but increase our rain and storm chances. 95 Albuquerque, 88 in Santa Fe. I'm meteorologist Olga Breeze for KOAT7.
0: Here in Albuquerque right now, we do have a temperature this morning with mostly clear skies at sunrise. The temperature is 71. It's 68 in Rio Rancho. And 65 is the temperature this morning up in Santa Fe. We do have a brand new sweet deal for you today. And Jersey Mike's, they're back with us. Always very popular, one of our favorites. You can get $60 worth of gift certificates for just $30. Their new chicken salad sub back for a limited time. I've had one of those already, and they're very, very good. So this will go on sale, Jersey Mike's Sweet Deal, 9 o'clock this morning. Just click on the Sweet Deal logo on our website, newsradiokkob.com.
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0: All right, the stock market was down on Thursday afternoon at the closing bell. The Dow was down 507 points. S&P was down 91 points, and NASDAQ was down 553 points. Now, the futures are up a little bit so far this morning. Right now, Dow futures are up 187 points. S&P is up 11, and NASDAQ right now up just 10 points. And we'll have those numbers for you coming up next hour at 7:43. We'll have our stock and business update with Shane Westholder from Gateway Financial Advisors. 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Bob Clark, along with DC's Old Time Candy Cruz, 96.3 News Radio KKOB. Isotopes team president, used to be general manager, now he's the team president for the Isotopes. John Traub is going to be on with us over the phone coming up after the news at 8 o'clock. This is actually the first time since the season started that we've been able to get John on the show. So we'll talk to him about his new role with the team and how that's going so far this summer. He's been doing a little traveling for the ownership group, mentoring some younger GMs in their ownership group, especially out in Rancho Cucamonga, California.
3: Do we call him Mr. President now?
0: We probably could. We'll ask.
3: Let's do it.
0: We'll ask him when we come up. So we'll talk to him about what's happening this weekend at Isotopes Park as well, including tonight being First Responders Night.
3: Nice.
0: They've got a lot going on, including the charity softball game before the first pitch tonight to raise money for Special Olympics of New Mexico, featuring firefighters and police officers, and they call it Guns and Hoses.
3: I love that so much. I want that T-shirt.
0: All right, 6:57. Here's Candy with traffic.
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3: Well, right now, we do have one accident reported. Westbound Paseo, just a little bit west of Wyoming. That's already been moved to the shoulder. And northbound Coors, also down to just one lane as you're approaching the Coors bypass. That is due to ongoing construction. That's causing a backup past West Side. I'm Candy Cruz with KKOB Traffic every 10 minutes on the 7s. If you see an accident, call the Traffic Tracker Hotline, 505-767-9167. I'm Candy Cruz from the 96.3 News Radio KKOB Traffic Center.
1: Today stays hot and dry with record-challenging temps. Our high, 98 Albuquerque, 88 Santa Fe. Tonight, mostly cloudy with a slight storm chance until midnight. 71 Albuquerque, 65 Santa Fe. I'm meteorologist Olga Breeze for KOAT7.
0: Here in Albuquerque right now, we do have a temperature this morning at sunrise with mostly clear skies, some scattered high clouds. It's 72, 68 in Rio Rancho, and 65 is the temperature this morning up in Santa Fe. 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
32: From ABC News, I'm Sherry Preston. As the U.S. military continues its attacks on Iran for a 13th straight night, Iran has been responding with threats of its own. ABC's Mary Bruce is at the White House.
33: Iran this morning is out with a stark new warning telling civilians in countries that are hosting U.S. military personnel to stay at least 500 meters from any building suspected of housing American forces.
1: National average for gas across the country this morning, $4.09 a gallon. It's been creeping higher since the re-escalation. And Gas Buddy says prices could hit $4.40 a gallon soon because of the rising cost of oil. A new round of tariffs, meantime, imposed by the Trump White House. Here's ABC's Rebecca Jarvis.
2: This new round goes into effect just as the old one expires. It targets 60 economies over what the U.S. describes as forced labor practices. The impact here is likely mostly significant on small and mid-sized businesses. They import a lot, and then customers who pay higher prices as a result of that. Now, remember, the reciprocal tariffs, those were largely struck down by the Supreme Court. A number of companies at this point are even getting refunds for those.
1: The countries impacted strongly dispute the administration's claims that they are using forced labor for the goods they're manufacturing. Dramatic rescue off the coast of Washington State as a seaplane seemed to fall out of the sky, bursting into flames shortly afterwards.
5: The plane skimming low over the water before heading straight into the rocky shoreline. That smoking de Havilland Otter seaplane disabled on the rocks.
10: Just stay there.
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1: That's ABC's Trevor Ault. All 11 on board were rescued. Grammy-winning singer Chris Brown has pleaded not guilty this morning to an altercation in a London nightclub. That altercation injured a music producer. 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
13: 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It's 7:02 from your New Mexico Honda Dealers News Desk. I'm Sultan Chani Salcedo, 96.3 News Radio, KKOB. Right now in Albuquerque, 72 degrees here in downtown. The Albuquerque Airport has a temperature of 71 right now and the high today of 98. Santa Fe, 65 and the high of 88 degrees. This weekend, the state's Democratic Party will be holding a meeting of the state central committee to pick a new lieutenant governor. That is to replace Maggie Toulouse Oliver, who suspended her campaign for lieutenant governor shortly after winning in the primary due to health reasons. State Democratic Party spokesman Daniel Garcia says state central committee members will use a ranked choice voting system to decide among four candidates for the post. Stephanie Garcia Richard, who has the endorsement of the gubernatorial candidate Deb Holland, Harold Pope Jr., who lost to Toulouse Oliver in the primary, Jeffrey Luring, and Tony Pinedo. Voting will be conducted electronically over a four-day period after the meeting ends, and the results should be announced on July 30th. The candidate who receives the most points will win the party's nomination and appear on the November 3rd ballot, along with the gubernatorial nominee, Deb Holland. National insurers opted not to renew more than 6,200 homeowners insurance policies in New Mexico in 2025. Michael Carlisle has more details on that.
16: That marks the highest ever number of non-renewals in the state. Addressing lawmakers on the Legislative Finance Committee, State Insurance Superintendent Alice Kane said the number of non-renewals each year has nearly tripled since 2021. Adding that so far, homeowners in wildfire-prone areas like Rio Arriba, Taos, Sandoval, and Santa Fe counties appear to be most at risk. The state's top 10 providers suffered major revenue losses in 2024 and 2025 in New Mexico due to the 2024 South Fork and Salt fires. According to the OSI, State Farm holds more than one-fifth of New Mexico homeowners insurance policies. Michael Carlisle, News Radio, KKOB.
13: KKOB News Time, 7:04. Crews broke ground on the $30 million redevelopment project to transform the San Mateo Towers on Central and San Mateo back in January. The project is financed by the city, but private developer Metz Kelly, which is in charge of the job, says they have hit some snags along the way. Although the buildings have been vacant for about 4 years, they've been vandalized, fires have been started, and as many as 100 people were living inside at least one of the buildings. The systems were so badly destroyed, it necessitated an entirely new transformer pad. Crews have carried out 12 40-foot dumpsters full of debris. The entire project is actually 11 acres and is set to be finished, they hope, by September of 2027. The City of Albuquerque's Department of Youth and Family Services is hosting a back-to-school kickoff next weekend. Write this down. The department is partnering with a handful of community organizations to host the annual Cruisin' Into the School Year event. At the event, families will be able to get free backpacks, school supplies, and more ahead of the upcoming school year. Also, parents will be able to sign up for before and after school programs. Now, the event takes place on August the 1st from 10 a.m. to 1 p.m. at the West Mesa Community Center, and that's located at 5500 Glen Rio Road, as well as the Community Center at 7505 Catherine Avenue. That's in Southeast Albuquerque. Families must register online for the free school supplies, and that's again happening next weekend. And in sports, the Baltimore Ravens waived undrafted rookie quarterback Diego Pavia just days before training camp was to begin. According to information from the team's website, the decision was made to make room for a veteran center to the training camp's 90-man roster. Pavia, as we all know, is from Albuquerque, was a 2025 Heisman Trophy runner-up and was signed to compete for the number three quarterback position. They instead have decided to keep undrafted rookie Joe Fagnano from the University of Connecticut for training camp. Well, the morning show with Bob and Candy continues. 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Traffic is next. Right now in Albuquerque, 72 degrees. I'm Sultan Chani Salcedo, 96.3 News Radio, KKOB.
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0: Hi, everybody. 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Bob Clark with you here on 96.3 News Radio KKOB. New Mexico Democrats start the process this weekend to select a new candidate for lieutenant governor to run with Deb Haaland coming up in November. We'll tell you how this is going to work and when we might hear an answer in terms of who gets the nod. But first, let's get an update on traffic and weather together every 10 minutes here on News Radio KKOB. How's rush hour looking right now, Candy Cruz?
3: Well, we've got one accident westbound on Paseo. It's a little bit west of Wyoming. That is on the shoulder. It's not causing any big delays. And don't forget, northbound Coors is down to one lane, approaching the Coors bypass. That is due to ongoing construction. That is causing a backup now past West Side. And then you've got a crash in Santa Fe at St. Francis Drive and West Alameda Street. Expect to see northbound and westbound delays. I'm Candy Cruz with KKOB Traffic, every 10 minutes on the 7s. If you see an accident, call the Traffic Tracker Hotline, 505-767-9167. I'm Candy Cruz from the 96.3 News Radio KKOB Traffic Center.
32: Today stays hot and dry with record-challenging temps. Stay safe out there. Our high, 98 Albuquerque, 88 Santa Fe. Tonight, mostly cloudy with a slight storm chance until midnight. 71 Albuquerque, 65 Santa Fe. On Saturday, we'll dial back the heat a bit, but increase our rain and storm chances. 95 Albuquerque, 88 in Santa Fe. I'm meteorologist Olga Breeze for KOAT7.
0: Here in Albuquerque, we do have mostly clear skies this morning. The temperature is 72 degrees at 69 in Rio Rancho, and 66 is the temperature this morning up in Santa Fe.
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0: Heating up, Bob Clark along with Dale Cornelius Zilton in the newsroom. Candy Cruz traffic 96.3. News Radio KKOB. Yeah, it is going to get hotter again this weekend, starting today, more so than it has been. But it's a beautiful morning right now.
3: Oh,
0: and
3: yeah.
0: If you don't believe me, you can ask Candy Cruz.
3: I just enjoyed it.
0: Yeah, it was...
3: I found it weird and off-putting. He doesn't like when I enjoy things.
0: I don't think I've... No, that's not true. I just had never seen you just standing out on the balcony off the kitchen.
3: Wistfully.
8: Oh, wow.
0: And just sort of taking it all in.
8: Did you take
3: He's
8: your coffee
3: used
8: with
3: to
8: you?
3: Seeing me so calm and relaxed.
0: I think that was part of it, too. And quiet.
8: Quiet.
3: It was a hell of a combo.
0: Yeah, I walked back to the kitchen to get a little more coffee, and there's Candy in the, you know, and we do have a neat balcony right off the, yes. right outside of the kitchen area, and a beautiful view
8: yes,
0: of
8: do.
0: Downtown Albuquerque, especially Civic Plaza.
8: Yes.
0: And there was Candy standing out there just sort of looking over the railing and taking it all in, and I was kind of like, hey, what are you, that was my first reaction, like, hey, what are you doing out there? Like, she's got to be up to something.
3: It's bizarro, Candy.
0: But no, she was just enjoying the morning.
3: Yeah. I've been kind of craving Florida lately and watching lots of beach videos. So I just wanted to experience some outdoorsmanship.
0: Okay. I didn't realize that you could itch your scratch for Florida by taking a gander out over downtown Albuquerque.
3: You really can't.
9: Enjoying all the water out here.
3: Yeah. Didn't quite work, but I did get the slight breeze.
0: I'm sure the beach in Fort Myers is a little more pleasant.
8: Did you have that little breeze, sea breeze smell?
3: Well, it is a little moister.
8: Yeah, it is moist.
0: I got news for you.
3: I kind of got like a tiny hint of a Florida vibe.
0: I got news for you.
3: The moisture.
0: There is an odor out there. There is a smell out there, but it's not sea breeze.
3: The moistness is not water.
0: No. Absolutely.
3: Hello, downtown.
0: I'm exaggerating a little bit, but you get the idea.
8: Well, we do have a really nice view. That's one of the things I was impressed when I started working here.
0: That sealed the deal for you? Our balcony overlooking Civic Plaza?
8: Wow, that was one of them. That was one of the things.
3: Getting to work
8: with you guys. Was
0: there you go.
3: We're real keepers.
0: That's the right answer.
9: That is the right answer.
3: What a bunch of champs.
8: But it is a beautiful view. It really is.
0: And by the way, Candy, Sunday is Shark Week starts on Discovery on Sunday.
8: Ooh.
0: So we got to do this.
3: I feel like, well, shark farts. Got to start saying that again. That's a fun one.
0: You don't need to say it again. We have it on a hotkey.
3: That's right.
0: Absolutely. Well, I'm glad you were able to kind of enjoy the morning, and hopefully all of you are enjoying the morning because it is going to be getting hot later today. Because really for the past week and a half, 2 weeks, really the high temperatures, and a lot of it has to do with the monsoon activity. Because even when we weren't getting any rain, you know, sometimes the monsoon clouds would still kind of roll through and it would keep things cooler. But, our high temperatures were basically, now humidity's been up, but our temperatures have been, you know, in the upper 80s to low 90s, which is very nice for this time of the year. But we are supposed to maybe even hit triple digits or get close to it this weekend, today, Saturday, and Sunday, into early next week as well. So we've hit 100 degrees three times so far this year. But I guess Saturday we'll have some pretty good chances for monsoon rains and some monsoon activity. We have chances for storms every day this weekend, but I think the best day for our chances will be tomorrow. At least that's according to the weather forecast that we've seen. But if we're getting close to triple digits here in Albuquerque, you know what that means down in southeast New Mexico, especially in Little Phoenix, a.k.a. Roswell.
3: Oh, man.
0: Or I guess it would be Roswell, a.k.a. Little Phoenix. But anyway, they're supposed to hit 106 degrees this weekend. And triple digits are expected all weekend long in Tucumcari, Clovis, and even down in Socorro as well. So and down in Las Cruces, too, in southern New Mexico, they're supposed to hit maybe 104 degrees as well. So how's the AC doing, Candy?
3: Is it
0: operating on high, or do you still have to keep it on low for it to work?
3: Yeah, we can't put it on high. He's got to like buy and install a new motor to put it on high. That's what we think is happening, but we need like a grown-up electrician to do that.
0: You know, the previous home that we moved into our home in Ventana Ranch 22 years ago, but the home before that, we had an old-fashioned, old-school swamp cooler, I would say. And I changed out the motor a couple times myself, and I'm far from a handyman. Yeah, I don't know. But you have a Master Cool, right? So maybe I don't.
3: No. He can change out the motor because he did it before. It's not the motor change out. It's the electrical components to that motor because we had to have those redone because we caught the wall on fire.
0: That's right. Forgot about that.
3: That'll spook a husband from messing around with the wires anymore. So we got to kind of redo.
0: That's probably smart thinking.
3: Yeah, we had it rewired, but it's not right.
0: Okay.
3: I mean, it needs some tweaking by a grown-up.
0: Okay.
3: I don't touch electrics. I don't mess with that.
0: No, neither do I.
3: Yeah, electrics and plumbing, I'm hands-off. I'll call an adult, but
8: an adult.
3: Yeah, some tweaking needs to occur.
0: Well, hopefully it'll work good enough for you this weekend, but I mean, even under normal circumstances, the swamp coolers, I mean, it really only can cool things down about 15 degrees, so it can still get a little stuffy when we're getting close to 100 degrees.
3: I keep a spray bottle around me.
0: There you go. We have a spray bottle around, too, but we use that on Astrid when she's getting onto something that she shouldn't be on.
3: Yeah, Nate squirts me every once in a while when I'm getting a little irritating.
0: It works. She runs off.
3: So does a wife.
0: Get down. All right, before we get to traffic, the voting begins this weekend. The Central Committee for the State Democratic Party, about 500 members who are going to be eligible to vote to pick a new nominee for lieutenant governor to take over for Maggie Toulouse-Oliver, Secretary of State. She won the primary for lieutenant governor over State Senator Harold Pope by like 81% to 19%. I mean, it wasn't even close, obviously. But then a couple of weeks after the June 2nd primary, she announced that she was withdrawing from the race because of quote unquote health reasons. However, the health reasons, we don't know what they are. There are rumors out there, but we don't know for sure what they are. And whatever it is, obviously it's not keeping her. She's not resigning as Secretary of State. So it is odd that she can continue on as Secretary of State.
3: Yeah.
0: And oversee the election in November. She just can't be in the election as lieutenant governor.
3: It's got my spidey sense tingling.
0: Nominee. Well, you know, BB is said, and I agree with him. You know, considering the money that she raised, the people who donated to her campaign, and the fact that she is not resigning as Secretary of State, that she does owe at least her supporters a little bit more of an explanation as to what's going 100%. On right now. But anyway, so they're going to pick a new nominee. The odds-on favorite is to be outgoing state land commissioner Stephanie Garcia Richard. She's gotten the nomination of Deb Holland and then also many other people in the Democratic Party, including just recently Governor Michelle Lujan Grisham and Lieutenant Governor Howie Morales. Harold Pope, though, is trying to make the case, hey, I was in the race the first time. I finished second. Is when you lose 81-19 in a two-person race, is that really finishing second?
3: It's almost like not finishing at all.
0: Well, yeah. I mean, that doesn't really give. Now, if he lost, let's say he had lost 55-45, then I think he's in a much better position to make the case that, hey, let me just move up. But it was 81-19.
3: Yeah, it's a bit.
0: But anyway, there are people within the Democratic Party, especially on the very far left in the socialist category, who are big fans of Harold Pope Jr. And they, he'll get some votes in this process. But anyway, the voting starts tomorrow. And we'll continue online voting through next week. There's going to be 4 days of voting. They'll wrap it up on July 29th, which is next Wednesday. And then Thursday, they will announce the results. And the person who got the most votes there will be the nominee and join the ticket with Deb Holland coming up in November to take on Republican nominee Greg Hall and his running mate, State Senator David Gallegos of Southeast New Mexico. Let's get an update on traffic now. Here's Candy Cruz.
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3: Well, we got a crash reported on westbound Paseo west of Wyoming. That's now moved to the shoulder. Don't forget northbound Coors is down to one lane approaching the Coors bypass. That is due to ongoing construction causing a backup past west side. Then we've got a crash in Santa Fe at St. Francis Drive and West Alameda Street. Expect to see northbound and westbound delays. I'm Candy Cruz with KKOB Traffic every 10 minutes on the 7s. If you see an accident, call the Traffic Tracker Hotline, 505-767-9167. I'm Candy Cruz from the 96.3 News Radio KKOB Traffic Center.
32: Today stays hot and dry with record-challenging temps. Stay safe out there. Our high, 98 Albuquerque, 88 Santa Fe. Tonight, mostly cloudy with a slight storm chance until midnight. 71 Albuquerque, 65 Santa Fe. On Saturday, we'll dial back the heat a bit, but increase our rain and storm chances. 95 Albuquerque, 88 in Santa Fe. I'm meteorologist Olga Breeze for KOAT7.
0: Here in Albuquerque right now, we do have a temperature this morning of 73 degrees. It is 69 in Rio Rancho, and 67 is the temperature this morning in Santa Fe. We do have a brand new sweet deal for you coming up later this morning. Our friends from Jersey Mike's Subs are back. You can get $60 worth of gift certificates for $30, so you can try that new chicken salad sub that's back for a limited time. These sweet deals from Jersey Mike's always go very, very fast, so be ready to go. Be ready to click at 9 a.m. sharp this morning on our news website. 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And our news headlines for you this morning: the House passes a war powers resolution for a second time in an effort to try to end the war with Iran. But that resolution was then rejected by the Senate later in the day yesterday. White House says the newly signed nuclear agreement between the U.S. and Saudi Arabia will only be approved if Riyadh joins the Abraham Accords and normalizes relations with Israel. President Trump sets new tariffs on dozens of countries as those temporary tariffs were set to expire. U.S. applications for unemployment benefits hit their lowest level since 1969. Minnesota man gets two life sentences for the murders last year of former Minnesota House Speaker and her husband. New Mexico's Supreme Court denies an appeal challenging the state's new universal child care law, which had been filed by former Republican gubernatorial candidate Duke Rodriguez. Valencia County Sheriff's Department arrests three people as part of a major drug bust. New Mexico State Police are investigating a shooting in southeast Albuquerque that involved BCSO deputies and DEA agents, and the city of Santa Fe to roll out new speed and noise enforcement cameras starting next month. In sports, NFL news, Baltimore Ravens cut quarterback Diego Pavia just days before the start of training camp. And baseball, Round Rock, they hammered the Isotopes yesterday afternoon. The final score was 14-1. Those are your headlines right now at 7:23 on 96.3 News Radio KKOB.
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0: All right, 7:26 this morning. We have a special guest who's joining us in studio today coming up in the 9 o'clock hour, the Republican candidate for CD2, Greg Cunningham, and he'll be taking on the incumbent, Gabe Vasquez, in November. And this is one of 13 congressional districts around the country that has a Democratic congressperson, but was a district won by President Trump 2 years ago. So the Republican Party and President Trump putting a lot of focus on this race. In fact, President Trump has endorsed Greg Cunningham in this race, and he did that when there was still a two-person race in the lead up to the primary in June. But fundraising numbers, Greg Cunningham, a very good quarter that just wrapped up at the end of June. In fact, he raised just a little bit more money than did Gabe Vasquez. Now, Vasquez, as the incumbent, still overall has more money than Greg Cunningham. He's got about $3.7 million. And Greg Cunningham, though, at this point, with still 4 months to go, he's at about $1.5 million in terms of fundraising in this race. So we'll talk to Greg Cunningham. He'll join us in the 9 o'clock hour today. The top states when it comes to donations for Congressman Gabe Vasquez, New Mexico, followed by California, New York, Massachusetts, and, of course, Washington, D.C., for Greg Cunningham, New Mexico, followed by Florida, California, Kentucky, and Colorado. So he'll be our guest today coming up at 9 o'clock. Right now it's 7:27. Here's Candy with traffic.
3: Well, it looks like that earlier crash at Paseo in Wyoming's been cleared. Don't forget, northbound Coors is down to one lane approaching the Coors bypass. That's due to ongoing construction, so expect to see a little bit of a backup there. We also have a crash reported in Santa Fe. That's at St. Francis Drive and West Alameda Street with northbound and westbound delays. I'm Candy Cruz with KKOB Traffic every 10 minutes on the 7s. If you see an accident, call the Traffic Tracker Hotline, 505-767-9167. I'm Candy Cruz from the 96.3 News Radio KKOB Traffic Center.
11: Today stays hot and dry with record-challenging temps. Stay safe out there. Our high, 98 Albuquerque, 88 Santa Fe. Tonight, mostly cloudy with a slight storm chance until midnight. 71 Albuquerque, 65 Santa Fe. On Saturday, we'll dial back the heat a bit, but increase our rain and storm chances. 95 Albuquerque, 88 in Santa Fe. I'm meteorologist Olga Breeze for KOAT7.
0: We do have mostly clear skies this morning. Plenty of sunshine. It's a beautiful morning. The temperature right now in Albuquerque is 73 degrees. It's 69 in Rio Rancho, and 68 is the temperature right now in Santa Fe. Stay tuned for the news. 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
6: 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Right now in Albuquerque, 74 degrees, looking for a high today of 94. Up in Santa Fe at 66 and looking for a high of 88 degrees. The Zuni Pueblo has declared an emergency after this week's severe weather. Over the last few days, Gallup and the area to the south saw heavy rain and flooding, and the Pueblo said it has exceeded all of its available resources. The declaration authorizes the governor to mobilize all necessary resources for recovery efforts. At least 20 homes were damaged by the flooding in the Pueblo, according to some reports, some homes taking in as much as 2 feet of water due to the heavy rains. Governor Arden Cucati said the worst flooding hit the south side of the Zuni riverbed, where rushing water flooded homes and causing power outages. The Red Cross, National Guard, State Police, and other agencies joined recovery efforts. They provided shelter resources and damage assessments. The tribe declaring the emergency now so that they can get the paperwork done to apply for FEMA assistance.

0: night with his mother down in Mexico. His Mexican national parents have not had much to do with him, and he has actually spent the past 9 years living with his godparents here in New Mexico. In May, the 15-year-old, who has a medical condition, was hospitalized, and the godparents said they could not take him back. CYFD said that's when they stepped in and placed him in foster care. The state said that when he arrived at the border, the child took off, crossing several lanes of traffic, fleeing into the city of El Paso, where he was taken to a homeless shelter. CYFD said last week it coordinated with the Mexican consulate, the Texas Department of Family and Protective Services, and Border Patrol to escort the boy back over to the bridge and have him reunite with his mother. The situation has caused a lot of issues with the CYFD once again as to why they actually did all of this to take the boy back over to Mexico. And an Albuquerque man who traded sexual videos of children will be serving a decade in prison. In 2024, Daniel Stumbo used the Telegram app to trade videos of children being sexually abused. Authorities in New Mexico got a tip from the National Center for Missing and Exploited Children that someone was sharing the videos. And investigators with the Bernalillo County Sheriff's Office traced the videos to Stumbo. In May, he pled guilty to 2 counts of distribution and 1 count of possession of videos of sexual exploitation. He will now serve 10 years at the state penitentiary. An investigation is underway after a shooting involving law enforcement officers in southeast Albuquerque. New Mexico State Police say the incident occurred in the Four Hills area on Piru Boulevard southeast. DEA agents, along with deputies from Bernalillo and Sandoval County Sheriff's Offices, were assisting in the area as they were executing an arrest warrant and search warrant. Authorities say the suspect sustained minor injuries as was taken into custody. No law enforcement personnel was hurt, and state police is now heading that investigation. KKOV News Time, 7:34. Well, art, music, and recognizing the Spanish heritage of New Mexico will all be part of the traditional Spanish market, which happens this weekend in Santa Fe. And this year, the Spanish market is actually celebrating the 100th anniversary. The first ever began in 1926. Also, the contemporary Hispanic market will be along Lincoln Avenue on the north side of the plaza. Both will be open to the public from 8 a.m. to 5 p.m. tomorrow and Sunday. Although they're happening at the same time, the events have different missions. The traditional Spanish market celebrates Spanish colonial art forms, while the contemporary Hispanic market showcases more modern art by Hispanic artists. So again, that kicks off tomorrow at 8 o'clock in the morning up in Santa Fe, tomorrow and on Sunday. More of the morning show with Bob Clark and Candy is on the way. The news brought to you by California Closets. Right now in Rio Rancho, we have a temperature of 71 degrees. In Bernalillo, it's 70. And down in Los Lunas, it's 69. Here in Albuquerque, 74. At 7:35, you're up to date. I'm Sultan Chani Salcedo, 96.3 News Radio, KKOB.
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2: Hey, look at that. Bob Clark along with Dale Cornelius, Zoltan in the newsroom, Candy Cruz, traffic, 96.3 News Radio KKOB. Got a nice text from a listener in Rio Rancho named Steve. Aww. And he included some pictures because Candy, again, as you know better than anyone, it's a beautiful morning out there. And the KKOB balloon is out flying this morning.
3: Oh, no kidding.
2: Yeah, and it was flying right over his house.
3: Oh, that's awesome.
2: In
3: Rio
2: Rancho. So he got 3 beautiful pictures of the KKOB balloon. I didn't even know the KKOB balloon was going to be out and up this morning.
3: Yeah, I didn't get the memo.
2: Not that they keep us abreast of the schedule, but usually if there's like a special flying event, maybe our pilot just decided, you know what, I'm going up.
0: Yeah, it's a beautiful morning.
2: I'm going to go up. I don't know if they have any special guests or in the basket with them.
3: That was so much fun.
0: I would love to see those pictures.
2: That's right. You finally got to fly in the hot air balloon, the KKOB balloon. Was it last year or the year before?
3: It was the year before.
2: Okay.
3: But it was during cool because it was kind of like spying on people's backyards because you could really... Like, it's just, their dogs are barking at you, and you're talking to the dogs, and it's just really a cool, surreal experience be that close to people's backyards.
2: Absolutely, and it's just there's a stillness to the flight too. That's just
3: it kind of nukes your fear of heights. Because I've

0: always had a huge fear of heights, and this, it somehow magically disappeared in the balloon. I think it's because of the silence and the, just the, I really can't explain it. I don't know why I wasn't scared in there, but I've talked to lots of other people who have fears of heights, and they just go away magically when you're in the balloon somehow.
1: Well, where we live in Ventana Ranch, the city park in Ventana Ranch is just literally on the other side of the wall and on the other side of the arroyo, the drainage arroyo in that area. So we oftentimes, depending on the wind patterns, will have balloons land on Saturday morning.
0: That's pretty cool.
1: At Ventana Ranch Park. A few of them anyway. And sometimes they'll like literally be right over our backyard on their descent down to the field. And they're close enough to where you talk to them, say, good morning. They're like, good morning.
0: Yeah, it's really bananas.
2: Wow.
1: And then, of course, Honey ruins it all by barking.
0: Most dogs do.
1: I like how when she's barking. I know, but what I love is when she'll be up there looking up in the air, barking at a balloon. She'll momentarily stop, look back at me like, hey.
0: Dad.
1: Do you see this?
0: You can do something about this?
1: I'm protecting you from this hot air balloon.
0: These are your people.
1: And then she turns right around and starts barking again.
0: So cute.
1: It's absolutely hilarious.
0: Beefcake used to hate balloons, but he even hated, like, Nate brought me balloons for Valentine's Day one time in the house. Just, and he, like, climbed a wall to attack those things. He was losing it. It was the funniest thing
1: I've
0: ever seen.
1: So just your everyday balloons.
0: Just everyday balloons. Lost it.
1: Party balloons. He even barked at those.
0: Oh, my. It was more of a, it was like a bark attack.
1: Oh, wow.
0: Because he really did try to, like, launch his fat butt off the couch to try and get at them, too. Uh-huh. So it was a whole... this is a whole thing.
1: Well, Steve, thank you. I really appreciate you sending those pictures, and those are really, really nice pictures, too. In fact, they're so good, especially the one with the KKOV balloon perched right behind, you know, there's a nice tree branch in the foreground with the balloon behind it, and I'm going to pass those on to our webmaster,
0: ooh,
1: Zach, just to see if he wants to keep them and maybe use them.
3: I'd like to see them.
1: Unless there's a copyright issue here, Steve, but if you're okay with that. I'll pass them along. Hey, before we get to traffic, Terry Travis out one more weekend, and because she's still recovering from surgery, although we're told she's doing really, really well. I texted her last weekend, and she says she's feeling much better, but still needs this one more weekend. I guess, Kiki has been actually filling in for her at least one day the past couple of weeks. And then Gina Goodson from Albuquerque the Magazine, and she's actually Gina's actually going to be back on filling in for Terry this Sunday from 7 to 10. And then tomorrow, a special expanded version of Garden Talk with Jericho, Rick Hobson from Jericho.
0: Oh, awesome.
1: He's actually going to do, this is his normal Saturday to do a show, but he's just going to come in a little earlier and do it from 7 to 10.
3: Oh, yep. Nice.
0: That's cool.
1: So you'll get long form Rick tomorrow. Plenty of opportunity to take your calls on any of your garden questions and landscaping questions that you have for Rick. So that'll be fun. And Terry should be back next weekend. And we certainly wish her the best. Let's get an update on traffic now. Here's Candy Cruz.
0: We don't have any crashes reported here in the city, but don't forget northbound Coors is down to just one lane approaching the Coors bypass. That's due to ongoing construction causing a backup near Westside. You also have a crash in Santa Fe at St. Francis and West Alameda Street. Expect northbound and westbound delays. I'm Candy Cruz with KKOB Traffic every 10 minutes on the 7s. If you see an accident, call the Traffic Tracker Hotline, 505-767-9167. I'm Candy Cruz from the 96.3 News Radio KKOB Traffic Center.
4: Today stays hot and dry with record-challenging temps. Stay safe out there. Our high, 98 Albuquerque, 88 Santa Fe. Tonight, mostly cloudy with a slight storm chance until midnight. 71 Albuquerque, 65 Santa Fe. On Saturday, we'll dial back the heat a bit, but increase our rain and storm chances. 95 Albuquerque, 88 in Santa Fe. I'm meteorologist Olga Breeze for KOAT7.
1: Here in Albuquerque right now, we do have clear skies. The temperature is 75 degrees at 72 in Rio Rancho, and 69 is the temperature this morning in Santa Fe. We'll get to the opening numbers on Wall Street and our stock update with Gateway Financial Advisors next on 96.3 News Radio KKOB.
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1: Well, the stock market on Thursday was down. Yesterday afternoon, the Dow was down 507 points. S&P was down 91. And NASDAQ was down 553 points. We're flat and mixed as we get started on this Friday morning. Right now, the Dow is up 80 points, S&P is up 5, and NASDAQ is down 68 points.
12: 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And with us from Gateway is Shane Westholder. And Shane, we want to talk today about something that really affects millions of people every single day, and that's debt. More specifically, why paying off debt may be one of the most important financial decisions that you can make for your future.
13: Well, good morning, Bob, and good morning to all the listeners. Bob, let's be honest. Debt has become the normal in modern life. Credit cards, car loans, student loans, mortgages, for many people, monthly payments are simply part of a routine. And while not all debt is bad, the problem starts when the debt stops being a tool and starts becoming a burden. Because here's the reality. Debt quietly steals your income before you ever get a chance to build wealth. And every dollar you send to interest is a dollar that cannot be spent towards savings, investing, retirement, your family, or your future goals. And the dangerous part is that debt often grows slowly at first, then suddenly becomes overwhelming.
12: All right, I know we have talked about this on several segments over the past several years, and several of your team there at Gateway Financial have talked about this. It seems that you are all very focused on helping people get out of debt on track then for saving and investing.
13: That's correct. We feel that at Gateway that debt is the main reason people struggle to get ahead financially. Take credit cards, for example. Many cards today carry interest rates above 20%. That means if you carry a balance month after month, you may end up paying double, sometimes triple, of the original cost for that product that you bought. That's not financial freedom. That's financial quicksand. Now, one of the biggest misconceptions people have is believing that debt is only a math problem. In reality, debt is often an emotional and psychological weight too. People living in with large amounts of debt, you know, frequently report stress, anxiety, trouble sleeping, or even relationship problems because debt creates pressure. When you eliminate debt, something powerful happens in your income, and it starts to work for you again.
12: No question about that. It's so true. Imagine what happens when the car payment disappears. Imagine what happens when the credit card balances are at zero. Suddenly, hundreds, maybe even thousands of dollars every month become available for you to save, invest, or just simply breathe easier financially.
13: Exactly. And that's where wealth building actually begins. And here's something younger listeners especially need to hear. The earlier you get out of that high interest debt, the more time you have for compound interest to work for you instead of against you. Because compound interest is either your greatest financial ally or it's your worst enemy. So if you owe 22% interest on a credit card, that debt compounds against you every single month. But if you invest consistently over time, that compound interest will help you grow massive wealth. The goal is to flip that equation.
12: All right. Another reason paying off debt matters is resilience. Now, we're living in uncertain economic times. Of course, layoffs do happen. Medical emergencies happen. Inflation is happening. When your financial life is overloaded with debt payments, even small disruptions really can become a crisis, can't they?
13: Again, very true. Households with lower debt levels have more flexibility. They can handle the emergencies better. They can survive economic downturns more comfortably. And they can become make decisions based on opportunity instead of desperation. And that's peace of mind.
12: And that matters. So this doesn't mean you have to become obsessed overnight or feel ashamed if you currently do have debt, but most people do. And the key is having a plan, right?
13: Yeah, that's right. Maybe you start by paying off the smallest balance first to build momentum. Maybe you focus on the highest interest rates first to save money long term. 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Progress matters more than perfection. And one of the final points I want to make is paying off debt is not about making yourself deprived. 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
0: All right, now we don't have any crashes to worry about here in Albuquerque, but northbound Coors is down to the one lane approaching the Coors bypass. That's causing a pretty hefty backup that now is near Irving. You've also got a crash in Santa Fe, St. Francis Drive, and West Alameda Street. Still seeing a little bit of northbound delays there. That should be clearing up soon. I'm Candy Cruz with KKOB Traffic every 10 minutes on the 7s. If you see an accident, call the Traffic Tracker Hotline, 505-767-9167. I'm Candy Cruz from the 96.3 News Radio KKOB Traffic Center.
4: Today stays hot and dry with record-challenging temps. Stay safe out there. Our high, 98 Albuquerque, 88 Santa Fe. Tonight, mostly cloudy with a slight storm chance until midnight. 71 Albuquerque, 65 Santa Fe. On Saturday, we'll dial back the heat a bit, but increase our rain and storm chances. 95 Albuquerque, 88 in Santa Fe. I'm meteorologist Olga Breeze for KOAT7.
12: Here in Albuquerque right now with clear skies. We do have a temperature this morning of 76 degrees. It's 72 in Rio Rancho, and 70 is the temperature right now up in Santa Fe.
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12: 7:51 in our news headlines for you this morning. The House passes a War Powers Resolution for a second time.
1: in an effort to try to end the war with Iran. That resolution, though, was rejected later in the day yesterday over in the Senate. White House says the newly signed nuclear agreement between the U.S. and Saudi Arabia will only be approved if Riyadh joins the Abraham Accords and normalizes relations with Israel. President Trump sets new tariffs on dozens of countries as the temporary tariffs are set to expire. U.S. applications for unemployment benefits hit their lowest level since 1969. Man gets two life sentences for the murders last year of former Minnesota House Speaker and her husband. New Mexico's Supreme Court denies an appeal challenging the state's new universal child care law. That lawsuit originally had been filed by former Republican gubernatorial candidate Duke Rodriguez. Valencia County Sheriff's Department arrests three people as part of a major drug bust. New Mexico State Police investigating a shooting in southeast Albuquerque involving BCSO deputies who were working with DEA agents. The city of Santa Fe to roll out speed and noise enforcement cameras starting next month. In sports, NFL news, Baltimore Ravens cut quarterback Diego Pavia just days before the start of training camp. And baseball, Round Rock hammered the Isotopes yesterday afternoon out at Isotopes Park. The final score there was 14-1. Those are your headlines right now at 7:52 on 96.3 News Radio KKOB.
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1: 7:55, Bob Clark along with Dale Cornelius. Zoltan in the newsroom, Candy Cruz traffic, 96.3 News Radio KKOB. I guess one of our listeners hearing at some point earlier this morning the headline that quarterback Diego Pavia from Albuquerque cut by the Baltimore Ravens days before the start of training camp. And this listener sends the text, is that the knucklehead who peed on the football field? Yes. Sort of. He peed on the Lobo logo.
18: Yeah.
1: In that center in the center of the field over at the practice facility at UNM a couple of years ago when he was still at New Mexico State. So yeah, that's the same knucklehead.
0: Oh yeah. God, I forgot about that. Thank you.
1: Of course, one of the jokes on social media now making the rounds is that after he found out he got cut, he peed on the Baltimore Ravens logo.
18: Oh, don't let Ray Lewis find out.
1: No. Yeah. Of course, he didn't do that. It's just a joke. Yeah. that's making its way out there.
18: Very right. good joke.
1: The Albuquerque Isotopes wrap up their homestand. They have three more games against Round Rock, and including tonight, it's First Responders Night, which will feature a charity softball game before the Isotopes take the field to raise money for Special Olympics of New Mexico. It's Albuquerque area firefighters taking on police officers, and they refer to the game as Guns and Hoses.
0: I love that so much.
1: And then tomorrow night is Green Chili Cheeseburgers nights as well. And then on Sunday, a lunch bag giveaway. So you know what that means, kids. We're getting close to back to school. In fact, it's 2 weeks from today here in Albuquerque. Less than 2 weeks now officially for the kids in Rio Rancho. So team president John Traub will join us over the phone. First, though, let's get another check on traffic with Candy Cruz.
0: Well, we got a crash at Lomas in Wyoming where we're now seeing slight delays in all directions. Also, the traffic lights are flashing red at University and Candelaria, so watch for delays there and treat it like a four-way stop. And don't forget northbound Coors down to just one lane approaching the Coors bypass. That is due to construction causing a backup near Irving. I'm Candy Cruz with KKOB Traffic every 10 minutes on the 7s. If you see an accident, call the Traffic Tracker Hotline, 505-767-9167. I'm Candy Cruz from the 96.3 News Radio KKOB Traffic Center.
4: Today stays hot and dry with record-challenging temps. Stay safe out there. Our high, 98 Albuquerque, 88 Santa Fe. Tonight, mostly cloudy with a slight storm chance until midnight. 71 Albuquerque, 65 Santa Fe. On Saturday, we'll dial back the heat a bit, but increase our rain and storm chances. 95 Albuquerque, 88 in Santa Fe. I'm meteorologist Olga Breeze for KOAT 7.
1: Here in Albuquerque, beautiful morning, clear skies. The temperature right now is 76 degrees. It's 74 in Rio Rancho. Right now, the temperature up in Santa Fe is 71 degrees. Stay tuned for the news, and then we'll have Isotopes team president John Traub. He'll be on with us coming up next here on 96.3 News Radio KKOB.
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4: From ABC News, I'm Sherry Preston. A 16-year-old has just pleaded guilty to all 55 counts in a deadly school shooting nearly 2 years ago at Appalachie High in Georgia. Colt Gray entered the plea without any deal with prosecutors. Two students and two teachers were killed in that shooting, numerous other people wounded. Tensions remain high in Madison, Wisconsin, following the police-involved fatal shooting of a black man earlier this week. ABC's Pierre Thomas has more.
19: Police were responding to reports of a man checking the doors of parked cars Wednesday afternoon. Officers spotting him, but police say he took off on a bike. They catch up with him roughly a half hour later. Police say he pulled out a fixed blade knife. Officers trying to tase him, but police say they were unsuccessful. Part of the controversy, Police in Madison typically do not wear body cameras.
4: With the old ones now expired, the Trump administration has announced a new round of tariffs on 60 countries taking effect today.
20: The White House, the Trump administration has done these investigations. This is a more traditional way of imposing tariffs into all of these partners. They're accusing them of using forced labor practices as a justification for putting these new tariffs in place.
4: ABC's Elizabeth Schulze, the nations involved deny any forced labor accusations. New questions about the deal announced this week that would allow Saudi Arabia to develop a nuclear power program. Here's ABC's Mary Bruce.
21: The president is now dramatically changing the terms with a new condition that could put the entire deal out of reach. Trump saying it is totally subject to Saudi Arabia joining the very respected and successful Abraham Accords. But that remains highly unlikely. It would require Saudi Arabia to normalize diplomatic relations with Israel, something they have refused to do unless Israel commits to a Palestinian state.
4: Following a 13th night of fighting in Iran, Iran is warning civilians to stay away from buildings where U.S. troops are being housed. You're listening to ABC News.
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24: Good morning, New Mexico. It's 8:02 on this Friday, the 24th of July, 2026. From your New Mexico Honda Dealers News Desk, I'm Sultan Chani Salcedo, 96.3 News Radio KKOB. Right now in Albuquerque, 74 degrees, looking for a high of 98. Up in Santa Fe, it's 70, and the high expected of 88 degrees. Starting in August, the city of Santa Fe will be rolling out a wave of automated speed and noise enforcement systems. KKOB's Michael Carlisle, tell us all about it.
25: This following their city council unanimously approving a multi-year agreement with Yanoptic Smart Mobility Solutions to provide 6 mobile enforcement trailers equipped with automatic speed cameras and noise monitoring technology. The trailers will operate around the clock and will be strategically placed in locations based on public complaints, traffic studies, and crash data. The Santa Fe Police Department says it will provide a public education campaign before enforcement begins, including advanced notice of camera positions. In addition, city leaders say that every potential violation will be reviewed by law enforcement personnel before being sent out. Revenue generated through the citations will fund the cameras, and any additional revenue will be dedicated to the police department's safe driving initiatives along with other traffic safety efforts. Michael Carlisle, News Radio KKOB.
24: KKOB News Time, 8:03. The state's Democratic Party will be holding a meeting of the state central committee tomorrow to pick a new lieutenant governor candidate to replace Maggie Toulouse-Oliver, who suspended her campaign for lieutenant governor shortly after winning in the primary due to health reasons. State Democratic Party spokesman Daniel Garcia says state central committee members will use a ranked choice voting system to decide among 4 candidates for the post. Stephanie Garcia Richard, who has the endorsement of gubernatorial candidate Deb Holland, Harold Pope, who lost to Toulouse-Oliver in the primary, Jeffrey Luring, and Tony Pinedo are all the 4 candidates. Voting will be conducted electronically over a 4-day period after the meeting ends, and the results will be announced on July the 30th. The candidate who receives the most points will win the party's nomination and appear on the November 3rd general election ballot. New Mexico residents aren't getting any healthier despite rising health care costs for consumers and insurance companies. Mike Gaba has the details.
26: Data from the New Mexico Office of the Superintendent of Insurance shows individual plans sold on and off the state health insurance marketplace as part of the Affordable Care Act saw an average rate increase of nearly 36% between 2025 and 2026. Healthcare Authority Cabinet Secretary Carrie Armijo told lawmakers that in general, people have also gotten sicker and require more complex care now than in previous years. The state's overdose death rate contributes to the health decline rate in the state, with overdose deaths in New Mexico rising in 2025, despite double-digit decreases nationwide. Mike Gable, News Radio KKOB.
24: Over the last few days, heavy rains in the Gallup and the area south of the city of Gallup
3: has caused damage to many homes, and right now the Zuni Pueblo has declared an emergency after this week's severe weather. At least 20 homes were damaged by the flooding in the Pueblo, according to some reports, homes taking in about 2 feet of water due to the heavy rains. The tribe declared the local emergency and is working to complete the paperwork so that they can apply now for FEMA assistance. Also, because of the declaration, the state will now be able to provide resources to the Pueblo to provide assistance to families that have been affected by the heavy rains and the flooding in Zuni Pueblo. Coming up, more of the Morning Show with Bob Clark. 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Las Vegas right now, 72 degrees, 63 up in Taos, 72 in Los Lunas, and here in Albuquerque, 74. At 8:06, you're up to date. I'm Sultan Chani Salcedo, 96.3 News Radio, KKOB.
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1: 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Good morning. I'm Bob Clark, 96.3 News Radio KKOB. Isotopes team president John Traub will join us here in just a moment. But first, let's get an update on traffic and weather together every 10 minutes here on News Radio KKOB. How's rush hour looking right now, Candy Cruz?
0: Well, we got one accident at Lomas in Wyoming. We've got very slight delays there, but in all directions. Also, the traffic lights are flashing red at University and Candelaria. Watch for delays there. Treat it like a four-way stop. And don't forget that northbound Coors down to one lane approaching the bypass due to ongoing construction that is now causing a backup near Irving. I'm Candy Cruz with KKOB traffic every 10 minutes on the 7s. If you see an accident, call the Traffic Tracker Hotline, 505-767-9167. I'm Candy Cruz from the 96.3 News Radio KKOB Traffic Center.
4: Today stays hot and dry with record-challenging temps. Our high, 98 Albuquerque, 88 Santa Fe. Tonight, mostly cloudy with a slight storm chance until midnight. 71 Albuquerque, 65 Santa Fe. I'm meteorologist Olga Breeze for KOAT7.
1: Clear skies this morning here in Albuquerque, and the temperature is 77 degrees at 75 in Rio Rancho, and 71 is the temperature in Santa Fe.
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1: You know what? I'm not sure John Traub has heard DC's little handiwork yet. In honor of Duke's retro night that happened earlier this month out at Isotopes Park.
8: Albuquerque Isotopes. Albuquerque Isotopes. Albuquerque Isotopes. Albuquerque Isotopes.
13: Coming up swinging. Come on.
8: Albuquerque Isotopes.
1: What do you think there, John Traub?
7: Bob, I got to tell you, I'm thoroughly entertained, and it also reminds me of what a great Homer Simpson impression you do.
1: I think that was actually the Homer Simpson audio. I think DC really took some time. That wasn't,
7: it was. DC's crushing it.
1: A lot of delicate editing going into that to make it seamless. So feel free to play that at the ballpark.
7: Hobby, maybe. Yeah. I don't want to say that, you know, publicly or anything, but no, it was awesome. I thought it was great.
1: All right, so the Isotopes are concluding their post-All-Star break homestand with three more games against Round Rock tonight, Saturday and Sunday. And I know tonight, well, you've got big events all weekend long, but tonight's a very special night to benefit New Mexico's Special Olympics, and we'll get to that in a moment. But, John, as we know, the news before the season started that you were shifting your role, moving over from longtime general manager to being team president. You were still going to be based in Albuquerque, but you would be doing some traveling for the ownership group. And so how's the new role playing out here throughout the season for you? Are you enjoying it?
7: I'm enjoying it quite a bit, Bob. We've been traveling quite often, pretty much once a month or once every 3 weeks or so, out to California to help out with the team that that the ownership group asked me to get involved with, the Rancho Cucamonga Quakes. So we've been spending a lot of time in airports and helping out there. You know, this franchise here in Albuquerque doesn't need a lot of help, to be honest with you. So I'm a phone call away. I've been to a handful of games, but you know, they're doing a great job here. And for me, my perspective, Bob, is you know, this is my 39th year in baseball, and as I you know, kind of venture down that path towards retirement, it was time to give some other people some opportunities here in Albuquerque, and also give my wife and I a chance to, you know, enjoy some time while we'll still have it, and be able to travel a little bit and do some fun things.
1: Have you been able to live up to that part of the bargain with your wife?
7: Absolutely.
1: Good.
7: We've been traveling all over, Bob, and it's been good. It's been a very different summer for me, a very different last 8 months or whatever it's been, 7 months. And still kind of getting used to it, still trying to find my place. But as far as Liz and I go, it's, you know, being able to travel to some national parks and go to some weddings that we ordinarily wouldn't be able to go to in the middle of a summer. So it's been a great transition for us so far.
1: Excellent. Isotopes team president John Traub with us here on News Radio KKOB. And John, I know obviously you still follow the Isotopes very, very closely. And this has been an entertaining club this year. And the Rockies sort of made a commitment heading into this season that they were going to bring up some of their top prospects and leave them here and let them develop and let them learn. And they seem to be doing that for the most part, especially when you're talking about one of their top prospects, Charlie Condon. But this has been an entertaining team to watch this year.
7: It really has. And it's great to see kind of the new perspective, not just on player development, but on the organization as a whole, and to have a plan and to stick with it, and to see some of those guys, like you mentioned, Charlie Condon. But also, I mean, Zach Veen has had an excellent year, and he's been here in Albuquerque for the entire season. You know, you've seen Machine, you've seen Chad Stevens, you've seen a handful of guys that have been with us for the majority of the year. And then they've also brought up some prospects from AA to give them that experience. And, you know, we could certainly see some of the aforementioned guys eventually make it to the big leagues at some point this year. And for their personal development and growth, we hope that they do. But, you know, that's why we always tell people, enjoy the guys that are here while you can, because you never know what kind of major league career they're going to go on to and start them and that type of thing. So you can always say, I saw them here when, and
1: yeah,
7: I saw them here before they became such and such. And, you know, Condon is certainly on that path, just to name, you know, one of them. And you know, like I said, Veen's having a great year, and a lot of guys are. And it has been, you know, all we ask, Bob, you know, you can, because of the nature of the minor leagues, you have no control of your roster, and, you know, you're so dependent on what's happening at the major league level. All you really, really want is a competitive team that gives you a chance to win each and every night. And that's what this team has done. And, you know, unfortunately, some injuries at the pitching staff up at the major league level has caused guys to leave here, maybe a little bit earlier than we would want them to, or maybe even the Rockies would want them to, but they're getting an opportunity, and that's great. And then it provides other opportunities for other younger pitchers to come through here. So, you know, that's just the case, not just for us, but for all other 29 AAA clubs. And it's just the way of the world right now. And we're competitive, and that's all you can ask for.
1: All right, tonight is First Responders Night, so this will be a special evening to help benefit Special Olympics of New Mexico. So tell everyone what's going to be happening tonight.
7: So tonight the gates open at 5:00, and before the first pitch of the Isotopes Round Rock game, there's a charity softball game that's going to begin approximately at 5:15 that includes local firefighters and police officers and Special Olympics athletes. Discounted tickets are available for all first responders. There's a discount in the store. Special Olympics will hold a 50-50 raffle, sell Guns and Hoses t-shirts on the concourse, with proceeds going to Special Olympics New Mexico. We also have a duffel bag we're giving away, courtesy of Glashean Vies and Enderman injury lawyers. The first 2,000 fans are going to get that. So a lot going on tonight. we've been really building up this partnership with Special Olympics. And last year we had the, it was right around the same time of year where we had that pregame softball game with the Special Olympians and the firefighters and the police officers. It was a really, really emotional and fun time for everybody.
1: And Guns and Hoses, just a perfect name for that kind of charity softball game for firefighters and police officers. I've got to imagine, too, Special Olympics really has found those T-shirts to be a windfall for them. I bet you they go fast.
7: Well, they do go fast, Bob, and it's not so much it is a fundraiser, but it's really just to show support, and and that's what we've tried to do with the Special Olympics for ever since we started. You know, between the run that we have all kinds of involvement with the Special Olympics. We hire Special Olympian athletes, at the ballpark, and it's just been a great partnership. So we hope that tonight is just another step forward in that, and developing something that's really special and really important, and it's really cool to be involved in that.
1: Then tomorrow night, it's the annual Green Chili Cheeseburgers night, but the fans who show up tomorrow night will notice a bit of a difference in the uniforms. There was some freshening up of the Green Chili Cheeseburgers uniforms this year, right?
7: Yeah, it's a really cool new look, Bob. And this is actually our second Green Chili Cheeseburgers game of the year. Yeah, it's the first time we've actually had more than one. And so it'll be tomorrow night. Blake's will be on hand to sell their Green Chili Cheeseburgers. Post-game fireworks, of course, weather permitting. And it's always a fun night. And, yeah, I encourage people to check out the new look. We do have a lot of merchandise available in our pro shop, but the look on the field is different with, a kind of a refreshed, revamped Green Chili Cheeseburgers on-field uniform look.
1: And then Sunday you wrap it up with the lunch bag giveaway. And I know kids are probably thinking right now, it's like, oh boy, if they're giving away lunch bags at the Isotopes this weekend, that must mean we're getting close to back to school, huh?
7: I'm sorry to be that reminder, Bob. You know, it's like when we start the season, we give out blankets and hoodies and things like that. It's a reminder that it's cold. Well, when you get to mid to late July or early August and you start giving out lunch bags, you know, it's kind of like the kids look at you a little bit cross-eyed, like, you don't need to remind us.
1: Very good. Hey, John, thank you so much for coming on today. I know this first chance we've had throughout the summer to have you on the show and talk with you, but enjoy your weekend back here in Albuquerque, and best of luck the rest of this season.
7: Sounds great, Bob. Thanks again for having us on and all the support, and look forward to seeing you soon.
1: All right, John Trapp with us here on News Radio KKOB. Let's get an update on Rush Hour now. Here's Candy Cruz.
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0: Well, we got a crash reported at Lomas in Wyoming. Those delays are slight, but in all directions. Also, the traffic lights are flashing red at University and Candelaria. Watch for those delays. Treat it like a four-way stop. And northbound Coors down to one lane, approaching the Coors bypass due to ongoing construction. That's causing a backup near Irving. I'm Candy Cruz with KKOB Traffic every 10 minutes on the 7s. If you see an accident, call the Traffic Tracker Hotline, 505-767-9167. I'm Candy Cruz from the 96.3 News Radio KKOB Traffic Center.
4: Today stays hot and dry with record-challenging temps. Our high, 98 Albuquerque, 88 Santa Fe. Tonight, mostly cloudy with a slight storm chance until midnight. 71 Albuquerque, 65 Santa Fe. I'm meteorologist Olga Breeze for KOAT7.
1: Here in Albuquerque right now, we do have a temperature this morning of 78 degrees. It's 76 in Rio Rancho, and 72 is the temperature right now up in Santa Fe. All right, thanks again to John Traub, team president for the Albuquerque Isotopes, for joining us. Tickets, of course, are available for this weekend. 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At Isotopes Park, Bob Clark, along with Dale Cornelia Zoltan in the newsroom, Candy Cruz Traffic, 96.3 News Radio, KKOB. So, DC, what was it like to get the thumbs up, the stamp of approval from the team president, John Traub, on your new present and the past jingle for the Coast?
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1: First time he had heard it.
14: Well, I'm glad he liked it, and I may or may not have clipped that out and saved it in my files. Very nice to get that kind of praise. That was awesome.
1: How long did it take you to actually kind of edit all that together? I know some people are thinking, well, he's just putting in Homer Simpson saying, Albuquerque isotopes.
0: It's not
1: but
0: as
1: still,
0: easy as that.
1: No,
0: sounds.
1: I mean, and plus the way it just, it's so seamless, too.
14: It was probably half an hour or so.
1: Oh, I would have thought it would be even longer than that. But he's the wizard.
14: I've been doing
0: the
14: it
0: whiz.
14: A while.
1: He's the whiz.
0: Nobody beats him.
1: Nobody beats the whiz. All right, 821 here on 96.3 News Radio, KKOB.
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1: Hey there, Darren Wade at Rich Ford here. We got exactly 1 week left in the month of July. What's happening still the rest of this month there at Rich Ford?
10: 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I know we talked a little bit on about the new car side, and we've got special pricing and special incentives. I just announced 2.9% on approved credit for 84 months on a lot of our vehicles. But even on the used vehicle program, since we have one of the largest in the state based on Ford stats, we have something for just about everybody. Under 20K and you're on your way, we've got plenty of those. Let me give you some examples. I've got a Lexus 350 for $11,995. Here's a Mazda 6, and that's a sport edition for the same price. We've also got a Toyota Prius also for that same price. Here's a Ford Expedition for $12,995, a Jeep Grand Cherokee for $12,995. Even a Subaru Impreza for $13,995. And don't forget, we do have the largest selection of certified pre-owned vehicles in the state based on Ford stats, too. As a matter of fact, we're in the top 100 in the country, so that means that you've got a lot of selection, and you can buy with a lot of confidence because a lot of these certified pre-owned vehicles actually have a better warranty than they did when they were brand new. That's about as good as I can possibly think of, because if these vehicles aren't to the standard where we would sell them to our family, we're certainly not going to sell them to the rest of New Mexico that we've been serving for the last 65 years. Don't miss the sale, especially in the used car department. They're one of a kind, so once they're gone, they're gone. And I would suggest getting down here as early as you can, right here at the corner of Lomas and Wyoming Northeast in Albuquerque. And don't forget our Edgewood location doing all of these specials directly across from the Edgewood Post Office, Bob.
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1: 824. You know, after playing the hotkey with DC's Duke's Topes jingle, I just noticed a hotkey here on the board, and I can't remember what it is. So let me just play it here.
15: Did you hear about Deb Haaland?
1: Oh, there we go. Okay, that's
14: I forgot about that one.
1: That's appropriate, since the state Dems are going to begin voting tomorrow over a four-day period for her running mate, Lieutenant Governor. But yeah, I totally forgot. That's Jay Block and his dog.
0: God bless him.
1: All right, now that I know what it is, let's play it from...
15: Did you hear about Deb Haaland?
0: That's so cute. Oh, puppy.
1: Okay, I'm glad I got reminded of that one. We got to work that one back into the rotation.
0: Yeah, that's a good time.
1: Hey, I was telling you earlier, we got some really nice pictures from a listener over in Rio Rancho, Steve. Our KKOB hot air balloon just happened to fly right over his house this morning. And with the beautiful blue sky, clear as a bell, up in the air. Really, really nice pictures. And I'm going to pass them on to our webmaster to see if he wants to keep them so we can use them in the future. But then we got from another listener. Now, I didn't know we had any sort of stormy weather roll through Albuquerque last night, but apparently we did. I don't know if anyone got any rain or not, but he sent a picture of some incredible lightning strikes in Albuquerque. He says, Albuquerque last night. I'm not sure what time, He took those photos last night, but those are spectacular.
14: They really are.
1: Man, you guys are all on a roll this morning. Did you get any rain at your house, DC?
14: I did. Well, not while I was awake, but when I got outside this morning, I could see that there's evidence that it rained at some point last night.
1: Interesting. Yeah, I didn't see any evidence like that in my house this morning. Now, we are supposed to get, and I'm assuming, well, Candy, even if you got some rain last night, you were...
0: I wouldn't know.
1: Yeah. You sleep in your dungeon. Your windowless dungeon.
0: If we got thunder, I will know.
1: Sure.
0: But unless we get thunder, there's, yeah.
1: No, well, there had to be thunder somewhere in the metro last night with those lightning strikes, that's absolutely for sure. But anyway, we are supposed to heat up this weekend, and we might even hit 100 degrees today or perhaps Saturday or Sunday. We're going to be either at or very close to 100 degrees, but apparently we do have a good chance of some monsoon rains. I guess the best chance is coming up tomorrow, so that would be nice if we could get some rain tomorrow. I know they've got... I mean, when it rains, it pours. I mean, that's why that saying exists, because out in Gallup and up in Farmington, but especially in Gallup and the Zuni Pueblo, they have been parched in recent years in that northwest part of New Mexico from very little rain during monsoon season. But they're getting a lot this year, but unfortunately, it's the way it usually happens. A lot of rain in a very short amount of time. So they had a couple of really major flooding days in Gallup, and then back-to-back days earlier this week of severe flooding that prompted some evacuation orders on the Zuni Pueblo. And as Zoltan had in the news at the top of the hour, his last report, the officials there at the Zuni Pueblo declaring a state of emergency because of damage to 20 homes because of the flooding there. So let's get an update on traffic now at 827. Here's Candy Cruz.
0: Well, we got that crash at Lomas in Wyoming. Slight delays in all directions. You've also got traffic lights flashing red at University and Candelaria. Watch for those delays. Treat it like a four-way stop. And don't forget that northbound Coors is down to just one lane approaching the Coors bypass for construction. That's causing a backup near Irving. I'm Candy Cruz with KKOB Traffic every 10 minutes on the 7s. If you see an accident, call the Traffic Tracker Hotline, 505-767-9167. I'm Candy Cruz from the 96.3 News Radio KKOB Traffic Center.
4: Today stays hot and dry with record-challenging temps. Stay safe out there. Our high, 98 Albuquerque, 88 Santa Fe. Tonight, mostly cloudy with a slight storm chance until midnight. 71 Albuquerque, 65 Santa Fe. On Saturday, we'll dial back the heat a bit, but increase our rain and storm chances. 95 Albuquerque, 88 in Santa Fe. I'm meteorologist Olga Breeze for KOAT 7.
1: Here in Albuquerque right now with clear skies, it's 78 degrees, 76 in Rio Rancho, and it's 72 this morning up in Santa Fe. 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
3: 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Right now in Albuquerque, 77 degrees here in downtown. At the airport, it's 76, and the high today is 98. Santa Fe right now, 74, and a high of 88. Trial resumes today in a DWI case involving a former APD officer in Albuquerque Metro Court. Jonathan Franco, who was fired from APD in December, is facing charges related to a May 2025 arrest at a Bernalillo County Sheriff's Office checkpoint. Investigators allege Franco was driving with his young daughter in the car and tested above the legal alcohol limit. During trial, defense attorneys questioned whether the checkpoint was lawful, while prosecutors presented testimony from Sheriff's Office personnel that it was. The case remains ongoing, and the testimony is supposed to resume this morning here in Albuquerque at the Metro Court. An investigation is underway after a shooting involved law enforcement officers in southeast Albuquerque during a execution of a warrant in the Four Hills neighborhood area. New Mexico State Police say the incident occurred at a home on Piru Boulevard Southeast and involved DEA agents along with deputies from the Bernalillo and Sandoval County Sheriff's Offices. Authorities say the suspect sustained minor injuries and was taken into custody. No law enforcement personnel were hurt, and state police is now conducting the investigation. No further details have been released. KKOB News Time, 8:31. Doña Ana Fire Rescue was dispatched to what is believed to be a very serious traffic accident that happened yesterday afternoon on Highway 9. Now, that's the highway that links Santa Teresa with Columbus, New Mexico. A crash that apparently happened was a head-on collision. Several

0: Crews have carried out 12 40-foot dumpsters full of debris. The entire project is actually 11 acres and set to be finished by September of 2027. Michael Carlisle, News Radio, KKOB.
1: I'm Jeff Symbieta with your Sports Animal Short, brought to you by Sandia Resort and Casino. What a difference 3 days makes. After getting beat by 21 in the first round of the $2 million The Basketball Tournament, the Enchantment, a team made up of New Mexico-based alumni, coached by Kenny Thomas, beat the Aftershock 74-68 in Wichita. Vance Jackson scored 29. The series is tied one apiece. They will play again tonight. The winner tonight will move on in the bracket. Former Volcano Vista star, New Mexico State star, New Mexico Military Institute star, and Vanderbilt star quarterback Diego Pavia has been released before camp starts by the Baltimore Ravens. Ravens needed a roster spot. Diego is looking for another team. And Lobo football, days before camp starts, has lost an offensive analyst. Keel McDonald, the offensive analyst for the Lobos, is leaving to take a job as running back coach at Texas State. Want more? We're talking sports over on 95.9 FM and AM 610, the Sports Animal. I'm Jeff Symbieta.
2: Okay, Jeff, thanks a lot. The forecast for today looks like a nice day, a high of 98 in Albuquerque, high of 88 up in Santa Fe. Right now, as we take a look at temperatures, it's 73 degrees in Bernalillo, 76 in Rio Rancho, 74 up in Santa Fe. Here in Albuquerque, 76 at the airport, and 77 here in downtown. Stay tuned for more of the morning show with Bob Clark. Candy has traffic coming up next. I'm Sultan Chani Salcedo, 96.3 News Radio, KKOB.
3: TJ Trout here this afternoon. More feedback from you all with the email bags. Keep them coming. 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
4: It is 8:35. Bob Clark with you. 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And an old friend is back, Jersey Mike's Subs. 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And Lou from Jersey Mike's is with us here. Lou, it's good to see you
5: again.
4: Good
5: morning,
4: Bob. How you doing today?
5: Good, man. Good to see you, too.
4: We actually have a lot to talk about with you. A lot of news. And
5: yes,
4: you're getting ready for a big expansion around the state of New Mexico. But let's start with the chicken salad sub, which is back for a limited time. I've had it a couple of times
5: already in recent weeks.
4: It really is good. So tell us.
5: Especially during the summer, man, you get something like the chicken salad. It's so refreshing, fresh ingredients. And, you know, I mean, it's been hitting the ground running. People love it. We love it. And it's, you know, it's fresh. You know, I mean, you just get it Mike's way with our signature toppings, onions, lettuce, tomatoes, juices, and spices. And it really does make your neck hairs start dancing. It really, really does.
4: And just for my own personal, I get it Mike's way, but then I add some pickles and then those yellow banana peppers.
5: Yeah, see, you know what you're doing.
4: Yeah.
5: You know what you're doing.
4: Absolutely. And it just, the freshness really does pop. So, and let's talk about that in terms of customer satisfaction. It was out a few weeks ago that Jersey Mike's surpassed Chick-fil-A this year for number one.
5: Customer satisfaction, man. You know, and that's what
4: that's
5: Jersey Mike's is all about. It is. You know what I mean? But, you know, we stay true to our roots and our culture, and we just try to give a good experience that go with good subs. You know what I mean?
4: Very good. Now, in terms of your locations, you've got 7 in Albuquerque right now. You've got 1 in Rio Rancho, Los Lunas up in Santa Fe. You've got 1 in Las Cruces, but you're getting ready to open
5: another
4: second
5: one.
4: Location there.
5: Second location in Las Cruces. Right now we're planning on August 12th. And I mean, after that, we just want to grow and expand some more, man, get closer to you guys so you guys can eat good and feel good.
4: And on the Las Cruces locations, I know there might be some parents right now who are listening who are getting ready to take their son or daughter down to New Mexico State.
5: Yep.
4: So this would be perfect.
5: Perfect.
4: Get them this sweet deal so they can load up on Jersey Mike's when they're down there.
5: It's right off of East Loman, right off of 25.
4: Can't miss it. All right. And then further expansion coming, what, maybe about 10 more locations around the state of New Mexico?
5: In the state of New Mexico, we get 10 more in the next handful of years. That'd be awesome. That's the goal. We're not stopping in Las Cruces. We're hitting the ground running, and we're not looking back, man.
4: Yeah, and how many of those new locations might be targeted for the Albuquerque metro area?
5: I think we got about 3 or 4 of them coming up. I mean, I know we got one in Enchanted Hills, Bernalillo coming, possible one in Lobo Crossing, you know what I mean? So we'll see what we can make done for you guys.
4: Very good. So our Jersey Mike's sweet deal today, $60 worth of gift certificates for $30. All of their sandwiches are really good. I really like the Philly cheesesteak, too.
5: Green chili on it.
4: Yeah.
5: Green chili Philly.
4: Philly Mike's with that little bit of New Mexico flavor to it as well. But the chicken salad sub, that's really popular right now. And again, just for a limited time. So when you have a chance to get it, you want to grab one of those. 9 o'clock. Click on the Sweet Deal logo on our website at newsradiokkob.com. Lou, thanks for stopping by this morning, and thanks for the subs. We appreciate it.
5: Yeah, hope you enjoyed today, guys.
4: All right, we'll get an update on traffic now. Here's Candy Cruz.

0: Well, right now we've got a minor crash at Lomas in Wyoming. Very slight delays there, but in all directions. Also, the traffic lights are flashing red at Candelaria and University. That's causing some slight delays. Treat it like a four-way stop. And don't forget that northbound Coors is down to just one lane, approaching the Coors bypass for construction, causing a backup near Irving. I'm Candy Cruz with KKOB Traffic every 10 minutes on the 7s. If you see an accident, call the Traffic Tracker Hotline, 505-767-9167. I'm Candy Cruz from the 96.3 News Radio KKOB Traffic Center.
1: Today stays hot and dry with record-challenging temps. Stay safe out there. Our high, 98 Albuquerque, 88 Santa Fe. Tonight, mostly cloudy with a slight storm chance until midnight. 71 Albuquerque, 65 Santa Fe. On Saturday, we'll dial back the heat a bit, but increase our rain and storm chances. 95 Albuquerque, 88 in Santa Fe. I'm meteorologist Olga Breeze for KOAT7.
2: Here in Albuquerque right now, we do have a temperature this morning with clear skies. 70 or 80 degrees right now at 77 in Rio Rancho and 73 in Santa Fe. 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
2: 8:43 is the time this morning. Bob Clark along with Adele Cornelius Zoltan in the newsroom. Candy Cruz Traffic 96.3 News Radio KKOB. We still haven't heard anything official from KRQE TV Channel 13 here in Albuquerque and our TV news partner KOAT TV Channel 7. But it's the news is out there, and it's a pretty significant change. But after 72 years, Channel 13 KRQE, so we're going back obviously to the KGGM days as well. After 72 years, they are no longer going to be the CBS affiliate here in our TV market. And in fact, CBS is moving to Channel 7. But they're not getting rid of ABC. So KOAT TV Channel 7 is going to be both the ABC and the CBS affiliates.
0: Seems selfish.
2: So we... sure. I mean, it is unusual.
8: Yeah, very unusual.
2: Believe me, they're doing cartwheels over there.
0: I bet they are.
2: They didn't steal it.
8: No.
2: The ownership group of Channel 13 decided not to renew its CBS affiliation. So
8: well,
2: it was
8: I don't think it was that.
2: No, it was. No, Nexstar, Nexstar renewed the stations that they own. Those that were CBS affiliates, mm-hmm. Nexstar renewed with the overwhelming majority of them, CBS. They chose six markets not to do that. And it just happens that Channel 13 here in Albuquerque was one of them.
8: Yeah, I think part of it is because CBS just charges a ton of money to be a network affiliate.
2: Well, but they renewed. Though for most of their, but most of them.
8: Yeah.
2: I don't know. This was just, okay, only six. I don't know how more clear I can make it.
8: No, I know.
2: It's not, it wasn't like an across-the-board decision to dump CBS. But no, I'm sure CBS is expensive. I'm sure most of them are expensive.
8: They all are, yeah.
2: And maybe since they already have the Fox affiliate here in Albuquerque, maybe they thought, okay, we can live with that. The word is they're also going to be, moving their News Nation and CW. They're going to have those more prominent here in Albuquerque. So maybe 13 is going to become the CW.
0: I like CW.
2: I'm not really familiar with that network. I mean, I've heard
0: Merlin.
2: Of it.
8: I don't remember any shows.
2: They might have some good shows, but I can guarantee you that losing CBS primetime leading into their 10 o'clock news and replacing it with CW is not the same. Not by a long shot. That's really the seismic nature of this change. Now we've been getting some text messages, and I just want to make it clear: Hearst, which owns Channel 7, is not buying KRQE TV. This is just an affiliate change.
8: Right.
2: So I'm assuming Channel 13 is still going to have local news. I don't know why they wouldn't.
8: In fact, they may have more now.
2: Maybe, yeah.
8: Because a lot of times what's happened, and this is not something new, it happens across the country, but in a lot of markets where stations lose these affiliations, they basically decide, okay, well, we have to fill time somehow. We're just going to expand local news now.
2: Yeah. And you know, they still have like Jeopardy and Wheel of Fortune. I'm sure those are still going to be prominent in that 5:30 to 6:30 to 7 o'clock time frame.
8: Because they buy those shows as syndication.
2: Sure, absolutely.
8: Right? Yeah.
2: But I was told by somebody, maybe Jeopardy and Wheel of Fortune won't find Channel 13 as attractive anymore without that CBS affiliation. I mean, that could be an issue, too.
8: Yeah.
2: But the big loss for them is the sports. I mean, they're losing NFL games by losing the CBS affiliation. Mm-hmm. They're losing March Madness. They're losing college football. That's a big deal.
8: Yeah.
2: When you're talking, believe me. The people who work in sales over Channel 13 this morning aren't jumping up and down for joy.
8: Right.
2: But they're doing cartwheels over Channel 7. Because now they have two affiliates, two national affiliations that they can sell.
8: And then that's another thing is that because it's a CBS affiliate on whatever channel they're going to put it on Channel 7.2 or 7.3 or whatever, they're going to have news also on the channel.
2: Sure.
8: So that means Channel 7's news department will probably expand as well.
2: Well, but they already do a separate newscast on one of their other sub-channels, the Justice Network, at 9 o'clock. So maybe they just move that.
8: They probably add, though. I'm sure they're going to add newscast.
12: It does say on Deadline that they are planning on adding news coverage on the six that did not renew.
2: Yeah, that, right. yeah, that certainly makes sense. But that's the other aspect of this too. And you know, and until we, because this is all taking effect next week, August 1st.
8: That's what's crazy.
2: A week from tomorrow. So obviously, the leadership at both stations had an idea that this could happen.
8: Yeah,
2: because you don't just drop this with 1 week to go and say go. All right, everybody,
12: here we go.
2: But the just to be clear, 7 isn't buying Channel 13. And by all accounts, Channel 13, as Zoltan said, not getting rid of news. They'll probably expand their news coverage, as they likely will do over Channel 7. Now, that's the thing, is where is KOAT-TV going to place their new CBS channel? Because they obviously can't accommodate both networks on Channel 7.
8: Right.
2: So they'll use one of those sub-channels, whether it be 7.1, 7.2, something along those lines. But by FCC rules, since this is, you know, we're talking about a network, and we're talking about over-the-air TV, it will have to be accessible to everybody, either through free TV, so they have to provide digital antennas for anyone who might want one, or one of these sub-channels will have to be carried by Comcast, by DirecTV, by Dish Network, things like that. So once I'm sure we'll be hearing more from Channel 7, especially Channel 7, in the coming days here, because obviously there are a lot of details, a lot of answers to questions that people have in terms of how all of this is going to work. But there is no question, this is seismic and is really going to impact the advertising dynamic in the Albuquerque TV market as well.
8: So 13 will probably just become now Fox 13.
2: Maybe, or maybe they take, maybe they pick up CW.
8: Yeah,
2: and they just leave Fox where it is right now.
8: Yeah, I think I think they would move it to the bigger, more recognized channel.
2: We'll certainly. So they'll still have NFL through Fox and Major League Baseball, but they already had those in the building.
8: Yeah,
2: so they're losing a lot.
8: That's a
2: by
8: lot.
2: Losing the CBS affiliation.
8: So now ABC Channel 7 will have Monday Night Football. And now they'll have the AFC games from CBS.
2: Yes, on Sunday afternoons.
8: On Sunday.
2: Absolutely.
8: Yeah.
2: Let's get an update on traffic now. Here's Candy Cruz.
0: All right, now we've got crash cleanup at Lomas in Wyoming with slight delays in all directions. Also, the traffic lights are flashing red at Candelaria and University. Treat that like a four-way stop. And don't forget that northbound Coors is down to just one lane approaching the Coors bypass. That's due to construction causing a backup near Irving. I'm Candy Cruz with KKOB Traffic every 10 minutes on the 7s. If you see an accident, call the Traffic Tracker Hotline, 505-767-9167. I'm Candy Cruz from the 96.3 News Radio KKOB Traffic Center.
1: Today stays hot and dry with record-challenging temps. Stay safe out there. Our high, 98 Albuquerque, 88 Santa Fe. Tonight, mostly cloudy with a slight storm chance until midnight. 71 Albuquerque, 65 Santa Fe. On Saturday, we'll dial back the heat a bit, but increase our rain and storm chances. 95 Albuquerque, 88 in Santa Fe. I'm meteorologist Olga Breeze for KOAT-7.
2: Here in Albuquerque right now, we do have a temperature this morning of 80 degrees. It's 78 in Rio Rancho, and 74 is the temperature right now in Santa Fe. So that obviously, that change happening at 13 and 7 was some pretty big news that started to break yesterday afternoon on a little bit of a smaller scale, but still kind of shocking. A Paisano's Italian restaurant up on Eubank near Constitution apparently is closed. I saw that on the Albuquerque Foodies page. 53 years. And it's now closed. I haven't had a chance to reach out to Rick Camellia yet. He ran the restaurant. But all indications are they're closed now, too. Now, his family still owns Tully's on San Mateo, the Italian deli there, which is a great place. They run that, but I want to reach out to Rick here and find out what happened. If it's just a situation where...
0: That sucks.
2: Yeah, they just weren't able to keep it going anymore, or maybe they just thought it's time to close. Maybe they were looking for a cellar and couldn't find one, but Paisano's very good food.
0: Right.
2: Yeah.
0: Me and Nate used to go there for date nights.
2: And Rick Camellia used to be, when Villanucci was hosting the afternoons, he and Villanucci were really good friends. So sometimes Rick would come down just for the hell of it and just come on the show with him. And they'd talk some restaurant issues. But basically, Rick was just here to chat up. But he told a great story one night. It was because one of the other landmarks of Paisanos is they always had like special messages, almost every new one every day on the sign out front.
0: Oh yeah, I bought a shirt with one once.
2: And he put up the special. Mostly it was daily specials, but every once in a while he'd have some creative little signs up there that sometimes would create a bit of a stir. But anyway,
0: it cost candy to buy a shirt.
2: Yes, exactly. Was it?
0: That's black, my kind of shirt, man.
2: Black olives matter.
0: Yeah.
2: Something like that was one of them. But he.
0: I had some friends in Florida who bought it, too.
2: He put up a sign one time just announcing that special that day was Brajol. So as he famously said, he got back into the restaurant about 15 minutes later. The phone rings, and he picks it up. He goes, Paisanos, this is Rick. He goes, yeah, I just driving by your restaurant. I wanted to let you know you misspelled broccoli.
12: Oh, that is awesome.
2: It's 8:54 here on 96.3 News Radio, KKOB.
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2: Republican candidate for Congress CD2 taking on incumbent Gabe Vasquez in November. Greg Cunningham will be on the show with us in studio next. But first, let's get a final check of traffic at 8:57. Here's Candy Cruz.
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0: Well, we got crash cleanup at Lomas in Wyoming. Very slight delays in all directions. Traffic lights are also flashing red at University and Candelaria, so watch for those delays. Treat it like a four-way stop. And don't forget, northbound Coors down to one lane approaching the Coors bypass. That is still causing a little bit of a backup. I'm Candy Cruz with KKOB Traffic every 10 minutes on the 7s.
1: Today stays hot and dry with record-challenging temps. Our high, 98 Albuquerque, 88 Santa Fe. Tonight, mostly cloudy with a slight storm chance until midnight. 71 Albuquerque, 65 Santa Fe. I'm meteorologist Olga Breeze for KOAT7.
2: Right now, the temperature here in Albuquerque is 81 degrees. And also, don't forget, coming up in 2 minutes, our brand-new sweet deal goes on sale. 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
1: From ABC News, I'm Sherry Preston. After 13 straight nights of strikes on Iran, the U.S. military may soon be ordered to dramatically increase its attacks. President Trump telling ABC News he's close to making a decision on a dramatic escalation of the conflict. Here's ABC's Mary Bruce.
19: Sources tell ABC News one option under consideration is a return to the kind of full-scale strikes seen in the opening days of the war. The conflict is already expanding, with Iranian-backed Houthi rebels attacking two Saudi oil tankers in the Red Sea, choking another key waterway.
1: ABC's Matt Rivers and Amman Jordan with more on that.
20: We've been talking about the Strait of Hormuz for months, but less so about a strait called Bab el-Mandeb, just off the coast of Yemen in the Red Sea. 10-12% of all global shipping goes through that strait each year, and now a lot of Saudi oil does as well. The fear now is what happens if the Houthis and Iran jointly decide to close Bab el-Mandeb altogether, causing oil prices to skyrocket.
1: Oil trading at $97 a barrel this morning. Gas prices up to a nationwide average of $4.09 a gallon. More than 80 countries slapped with new tariffs after the old ones expired, thanks to the Supreme Court ruling.
21: Not as high of a rate as we saw at the beginning of this kind of blanket tariffs that were imposed, but still a higher rate that is something that a lot of companies are going to be struggling with figuring out exactly what this looks like. 99% of the products imported estimated to be affected by these new tariffs.
1: ABC's Elizabeth Schulze. The teenager accused of killing two teachers and two students at Appalachee High School in Georgia 2 years ago has pleaded guilty to all 55 charges he was facing. His minimum sentence will be life in prison, but a judge will decide if he's eligible for parole. Sources tell ABC News that Sean Diddy Combs has been in a fight at the prison in Fort Dix, where he's serving a 50-month sentence for transporting prostitutes. After the fight, Diddy was sent to solitary confinement. It's not clear if he'll be kept there or it's temporary. This is ABC News.
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8: 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Right now in Albuquerque, 76 degrees at the airport, 78 here in downtown. At the high today, 98 up in Santa Fe at 77, and a high of 88 degrees. This just in, Governor Michelle Lujan Grisham is making state resources available to assist with response efforts to the flooding and flash flooding across New Mexico. The governor this morning signing an executive order to direct the New Mexico Department of Finance Administration, Department of Homeland Security and Emergency Management, the Department of Military Affairs for emergency response efforts at the as well as the New Mexico National Guard. Funding from these executive orders may be used for sandbags, communication support, National Guard deployment, and other eligible requests from local, county, and tribal emergency managers. As we reported earlier, the Zuni Pueblo had declared an emergency yesterday. At least 20 homes were damaged by flooding, some homes taking in as much as 2 feet of water due to the heavy rains over the last few days. Once again, the Children, Youth, and Families Department of New Mexico is under fire for having driven all the way to El Paso and taken across the border against his will a 15-year-old who was in their care at one of the international bridges. The 15-year-old is a U.S. citizen. More from KKOB's Michael Carlisle.
18: Documents show that the teen was born and raised in New Mexico. His Mexican national parents haven't had much to do with him, and he had spent the past 9 years with his godparents. In May, the 15-year-old, who has a medical condition, was hospitalized, and the godparents said they couldn't take him back. CYFD said that's when they stepped in and placed him in foster care. The state said that when he arrived at the border, the child took off, crossing several lanes of traffic, fleeing into Texas, where he was taken to a homeless shelter. CYFD said last week it coordinated with the Mexican consulate, the Texas Department of Family and Protective Services, and Border Patrol to escort the boy. Michael Carlisle, News Radio, KKOB.
8: Albuquerque Public Schools is inviting families and community members to help kick off the new school year at a Welcome Back to School listening session later this month. Here's more from Natasha Leiba.
22: The event is scheduled for July 27th at the Allison Bruce King Educational Complex and will give parents and students an opportunity to connect directly with district leaders. Well, from 5 to 6 p.m., attendees can preview new cafeteria menu items and tour one of APS's new electric school buses. The evening will also feature a community listening session focused on student services and other school priorities, with discussions guided by feedback gathered from recent student and family surveys. The event runs through 7:30 p.m. as APS prepares for the upcoming school year. Natasha Leiba, News Radio, KKOB.
2: I'm Jeff Symbieta with your Sports Animal Short, brought to you by Sandia Resort and Casino. What a difference 3 days makes. After getting beat by 21 in the first round of the $2 million The Basketball Tournament, the Enchantment, a team made up of New Mexico-based alumni, coached by Kenny Thomas, beat the Aftershock 74-68 in Wichita. Vance Jackson scored 29. The series is tied one apiece. They will play again tonight. The winner tonight will move on in the bracket. Former Volcano Vista star, New Mexico State star, New Mexico Military Institute star, and Vanderbilt star quarterback Diego Pavia has been released before camp starts by the Baltimore Ravens. Ravens needed a roster spot. Diego is looking for another team. And Lobo football, days before camp starts, has lost an offensive analyst. Keel McDonald, the offensive analyst for the Lobos, is leaving to take a job as running back coach at Texas State. Want more? We're talking sports over on 95.9 FM and AM 610, the Sports Animal. I'm Jeff Symbieta.
8: Okay, Jeff, thanks a lot. The forecast for today looks like it's going to be a nice day. Really hot, though. Right now in Rio Rancho, it's 78 already. Santa Fe, 77. 82 down in Belen. And Las Vegas already also at 72 degrees. And here's more weather for you from our friends at KOAT, Action 7 News.
1: Today stays hot and dry with record-challenging temps. Stay safe out there. Our high, 98 Albuquerque, 88 Santa Fe. Tonight, mostly cloudy with a slight storm chance until midnight. 71 Albuquerque, 65 Santa Fe. On Saturday, we'll dial back the heat a bit, but increase our rain and storm chances. 95 Albuquerque, 88 in Santa Fe. I'm meteorologist Olga Breeze for KOAT 7.
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2: CD2, Bob Clark, along with our producer, Dale Cornelius, here on 96.3 News Radio, KKOB. We have a special guest on the show with us today here in the 9 o'clock hour, the Republican candidate, Greg Cunningham, and he'll be taking on incumbent Democrat Gabe Vasquez in November for CD2. And this is one of these races that the Republicans nationally are going to hope and try like hell to flip, because CD2 here in New Mexico, one of just 13 districts nationwide where voters did vote the majority for President Donald Trump 2 years ago in the last election, but the seat is currently held by a Democrat. If you have any questions for Greg Cunningham, you can send us a text message throughout the hour, and that's 505-243-3333, and we'll get to some of those questions coming up a little bit later. Greg, it's good to see you. How are you doing today?
23: I am doing very well. Bob, how are you this morning?
2: I'm fine. I was just thinking about the timeline here, because, I mean, we have 1 week left in July, so it still feels like it's summertime, but August 1st arrives next week, and then we're basically, what, 100 days out, yes. and just a little more than 2 months away until early voting started.
23: Yes.
2: It's getting here fast, isn't it?
23: Very. As a matter of fact, off air, we were speaking about, you know, we've been campaigning since January, so I've been running around like my hair is on fire since January, but I think the rest of America is about to start paying attention, and I look forward to that.
2: Absolutely. And I know you've been doing an awful lot of traveling around the state of New Mexico for many, many months now. So tell us a little bit about sort of your travels and the people you've had an opportunity to speak with, what they're talking and asking you all about, and sort of what their concerns are.
23: Oh, my gosh. So, you know, I think as human beings, we're all basic things. I mean, there are political issues that people latch onto, but we are really trying to reach people. And what we're experiencing is that people, very foundational stuff. They want a secure border. They want a safe city. They want sensible spending. And so, you know, the world that we hand to our children and grandchildren, they want to know what that world looks like. And you know, more, you know, right in front of them, it's, you know, the economy and you know, how am I going to afford my mortgage and gas and all those kind of things. So kitchen table issues always are the bread and butter of what politics is about. But again, we are getting past those things. We are reaching people on a more foundational level, and things are going very, very well.
2: And Greg, we'll certainly talk more about the campaign. There's news regarding fundraising, a poll that was released recently, debates, because we do know that 2 years ago, Gabe Vasquez was able to win re-election in November without even debating Yvette Harrell, who was the former congresswoman of that district, and he was able to, you know, sort of sidestep a debate. So we'll see how that may play out for you as well. But I know this is the second time you've been on with us.
23: Yes.
2: But I don't want to just assume everyone knows everything that they need to know about Greg Cunningham. So talk a little bit about your background, your law enforcement background, and let people know more about you and your family.
23: Well, thank you. So first of all, we're getting to the point here where they don't even require us to be escorted back to your office. And so this is my disclaimer. If you leave a Marine unsupervised wandering your halls, you are responsible for whatever carnage happens. So I'm just laying that out there right now. Yes, I was born and raised here in Albuquerque. Graduated from Manal High School. I joined the Marine Corps in 1987. I was a reconnaissance Marine. I was in the old Delta Company Recon Battalion here at Wyoming and Copper. I joined, yes, sir. Yeah, so,
9: remember that?
23: Yes, sir.
9: Location.
23: The old Delta Company. And so I was a reconnaissance Marine. I went on a ride along in the late 80s with a friend of mine, and the bug bit.
9: Okay.
23: There was nothing else. So I left school. I was in college at the time. I left school, joined the police department. And while I was in the academy, Saddam Hussein decided he was going to annex Kuwait. So Delta Company got activated. I got my combat action ribbon in 1991. So I was in combat in Desert Storm as an NCO corporal in the Marine Corps. When we got back, I got out. I went back to, I've worked all areas of the police department here, uniform, every shift. I was a training officer. I went, worked narcotics from street level narcotics all the way up to DEA. So I've worked the border.
9: Okay. And I'm sure you did a lot of undercover work during that time too, didn't you?
23: I did. And I think I know this is radio, but if you saw the way I looked, you would see that I have some remnants of my undercover work back in the day.
9: Yeah.
23: which we put on display at the tattoo convention a couple of weeks ago here. Yes, I've done the undercover work. So at the federal level, I've done the search warrants. I've done HIDTA cases, which is high-intensity drug trafficking area, which is what New Mexico is. I've done Title III's, which are wiretaps. So I've shown that I can think critically at the federal level, and I can take federal law and collate it and arrange it in a way that we get bad guys arrested and prosecuted and convicted. So I've shown the ability to do that. I did 20 years with APD. I retired, and I went to work for SO for 2 years. So I did narcotics work for the Bernalillo County Sheriff's Department. In 2011, I retired. I started my own business here, a security consulting business here in New Mexico. I ran that for 13 years, so I've opened a business. I understand the challenges that people face here in New Mexico, opening and running a successful business. My wife and I, we have 6 children, 9 grandchildren. So I am very invested in this state. I'm very invested in its future. I'm from here. I was raised here. I chose to come back and be a police officer here. And I love this community. And so in my view, just Reader's Digest version, I just feel we're going the wrong direction. Mm-hmm. And I just would like to fundamentally give the people here a voice. You know, almost 50% of New Mexico voted Republican in the last election, and we have zero representation. We have zero voice. We have no seat at the table, and our intention is to change that.
9: Well, certainly redistricting had something to do with that, especially as it relates to CD2, which now expands all the way from the West Metro yes. and out by, I mean, if you live out by Volcano Vista High School, you're voting in CD2, correct?
23: Yes.
9: And so it goes all the way from the west side of Albuquerque, in northwest Albuquerque,
23: yes.
9: all the way down to like Jowl. I mean, you got a lot of ground to cover.
23: Yes, and I made the observation with Brandon that I am on my third windshield and my second oil change, and I'm about to need new tires for my truck. But that's part of the what you need to do this thing. It's important that we meet people, that we shake their hands, we look them in the eye, and we connect that way.
9: Mm-hmm.
23: It's important.
9: Yeah, and I believe, obviously, because of the redistricting and bringing CD2 up into Albuquerque, mm-hmm. obviously you're the first Albuquerque-based candidate to run for CD2.
23: I am.
9: So how does that sort of play into what your strategy is in terms of your campaigning and things? Obviously, you don't want to just take for granted that everyone in Albuquerque kind of knows you.
23: Oh, no,
9: but,
23: not at all.
9: I mean, it's a lot of ground to cover, but do you think that it helps that you're from Albuquerque to better deal with this newly configured district?
23: Absolutely, and it really was no secret. I mean, when they, you call it redistricting, some would call it gerrymandering.
9: Sure.
23: You know, tomato, tomato. That was part of their plan so they took Roswell out of CD2.
9: Yep.
23: They took almost all of Artesia out. They took all of Ruidoso out. And so traditionally conservative, Republican leaning areas, they took out and they replaced with Albuquerque's West Side and South Valley. And so their intention was to skew the numbers, and it worked. You know, Gabe Vasquez has had 2 terms now, but coming from here, and actually I'm glad you said that. I've been told that I will be the first person from the South Valley to hold federal office.
9: Oh, okay.
23: And I think that's important. I think that there are to be raised here in Albuquerque and to be a police officer, to be ingrained in this community and familiar with it, and then to go to Washington and represent it and give it a voice, I think is very, very powerful.
9: Greg Cunningham with us here, the Republican candidate for CD2, with us on 96.3 News Radio KKOB. And you mentioned Roswell and those areas of Southeast New Mexico that have been gerrymandered out of CD2. I know some people who've traveled down there in that area recently and spoke to them. And there is this feeling among some voters down there that, okay, we've just been totally erased, you know, in terms of our political voice. It's just been erased because of what's happening right now. And some people believe that in part did lead to a very tepid turnout in terms of the Republican primary earlier back on June 2nd. So how do you try to connect with those voters in that area that are still in CD2 and say, no, you still have a voice. It matters a lot, and you can make it happen in November.
23: Your word tepid was very kind. I'm going to be a little more...
9: Because you'll need them, obviously, to turn out.
23: It was horrible. But that's exactly been the result of this, is that they don't feel like their vote matters. And so that's been one of my biggest challenges, is to show them on paper why this seat is in play, what our plan is to get it done, and to engage and give them enthusiasm and hope again. And so it's working. And so, like, specifically down in the Energyplex, like Lee and Eddy counties, you know, the turnout was very bad. And so, you know, my opponent, Gabe Vasquez, has told them, we're going to shut oil and gas down. And so I want to be very direct with those folks. When someone looks you in the eye and tells you they're going to take away your livelihood, you should believe them. And so we're going directly to those folks, and we are showing them what's at stake, what the future looks like if we don't change our course. And again, to give them that confidence and that enthusiasm that, you know, it's like sports. I'm a big sports guy. We need a win, you know, to get the fans back in it. And CD2 represents, on paper, both mathematically and politically, it represents our best chance to get a win and to break that ceiling and get things going. So we're going to get it done.
9: All right, we'll have more with Greg Cunningham coming up next year on 96.3 News Radio KKOB.
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9: All right, 9:25 is the time this morning. Bob Clark, along with Dale Cornelius, our producer. We continue now with the Republican candidate for CD2 here in New Mexico, Greg Cunningham, who will be taking on incumbent Gabe Vasquez in the November general election. And I know Gabe was a no vote on the defense authorization bill earlier this week. We'll get to that coming up after the news. But let's talk a little bit more about, since obviously you have a great deal of experience in law enforcement, actually worked with the DEA, let's talk about drugs and the recent DEA scandal that came to light. But overall, as we know in the last 2 years, in terms of illegal immigration into our country at the border, much, much better now than it was. I mean, the border, for the most part, is secure. But we still, obviously, especially when you're talking about New Mexico, we still have a major drug problem in this state.
23: We do. And again, the undocumented people coming across, I guess just opening the border up, you know, the unfettered access that they had for 4 years, people from outside this country, that has been... The administration has done a great job of curtailing that, but many or all of the same challenges that I faced as, and I was actually at DEA. I was sworn in. I had their creds and their badge. I was what's called a task force officer. So when I was a TFO, those same challenges of human trafficking and illegal drugs entering our country are still there. And we see that here in Albuquerque. You know, on our best days, back in the early 2000s, we really only interdict or stop less than 10% of the illegal contraband that's entering America. And so, you know, when you take that into context and you see what's happening, you know, fentanyl overdoses have gone down nationwide, but they're rising here in New Mexico. And so I heard our chief, Barker, say yesterday that drugs and drug-related crimes in Albuquerque are up 76% from
9: that
23: this
9: one,
23: time
9: That
23: last
9: one
23: year.
9: Stood out. I mean, I know there were some stats that that she mentioned that seemed promising, especially homicides being down so far this year. We'll see what happens the rest of the year. We just had four in the last 48 hours. But drug crimes, drug-related crimes up 76%.
23: Well, and I would argue, and I would tell you from experience, that almost all felony crime is centered on the illegal drug trade. I mean, almost every burglary, almost every car theft, every car burglary, every shoplifting arrest. Again, this is my personal experience that for the most part, it's people trying to support a drug habit. So everything we see that we equate with, you know, being the victims of crime here in New Mexico centers around narcotics.
9: So in other words, while there might be some promising news on the crime stats front and on some crimes, if we're seeing such a huge spike in drug-related crime in Albuquerque specifically, that's likely just a precursor to those other crime stats going right back up again.
23: It is part of the recipe that ends up in homicides. I mean, drugs and drug-related crimes, that environment that's created when people are using drugs and selling them, and so again, yes, you know, the word you used was a very good one. It's a precursor. It's part of the recipe. So until we get a handle on that, yes, we may be down on homicides on July 24th, but let's see how that plays out. And I hope it plays out well. I don't in any way, shape, or form, you know, want to see that happen. Sure. I love Albuquerque. I don't want to see those things happen. But again, all the ingredients are there for us to have a violent next 6 months.
9: And, of course, obviously with your time in the DA, I know you must have an opinion on the recent scandal that came to light under the guidance of our U.S. attorney at the time in the Biden administration, Alexander Ubaez. So we'll ask you about that coming up after the news next, and then we'll also get to the Gabe Vasquez no vote on the defense spending bill. All right, here on 96.3 News Radio, KKOB.
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8: 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Right now in Albuquerque, we have a temperature of 82 degrees here in downtown, looking for a high today of 92. And up in Santa Fe right now, we have a temperature of 79 degrees, looking for a high of 88 degrees. So new information that we received just a few minutes ago in regards to a serious traffic accident that happened down in the southern part of the state. The accident was involving the Border Patrol and apparently National Guardsmen. So the information that we've been given by New Mexico State Police that we just got from them a few minutes ago, State Police is investigating the serious crash involving Border Patrol agents and members of the National Guard operating down in the southern New Mexico border. The accident happened late yesterday afternoon. State Police, Doñana County Fire Rescue responding to a two-vehicle crash, which appears to have been a head-on collision on westbound New Mexico 9 near milepost 121. Now, that's the highway that runs along the southern New Mexico border between Santa Teresa and Columbus. The crash involved one U.S. Border Patrol agent and two National Guardsmen. Both vehicles were operated by the U.S. Border Patrol. One occupant had to be airlifted, and another was transported by ambulance to a local hospital. A third occupant was not transported. The condition of the two taken to the hospital is still not known as of this hour. Officers are still working to determine the cause and the manner of that crash. And also just in, New Mexico Governor Michelle Lujan Grisham is now making state resources available to assist with response efforts to flooding and flash flooding across New Mexico. The governor this morning signing an executive order to direct the New Mexico Department of Finance Administration, Department of Homeland Security and Emergency Management, the Department of Military Affairs for emergency response efforts, as well as the National Guard. The funding from these executive orders may be used for sandbags, communication support, guard deployment, and other eligible requests from local county or tribal emergency managers. The Zuni Pueblo declared an emergency yesterday after 20 homes were

0: will all be part of the traditional Spanish market and the Hispanic contemporary Hispanic market that are happening starting tomorrow. This year's Spanish market is celebrating 100th anniversary. The first ever was in 1926. Also, the contemporary Hispanic market will be along Lincoln Avenue north of the plaza. All of it starts tomorrow at 8 o'clock until 5 o'clock Saturday and Sunday. And although they are happening at the same time, the events have different missions. The traditional Spanish market celebrating Spanish colonial art forms, while the contemporary Hispanic market showcases more modern art by Hispanic artists. Well, stand by as the Morning Show with Bob continues this morning. We'll have another news update for you in about 30 minutes with Natasha Leyva for News 24/7. 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Right now in Rio Rancho, it's 80 degrees, 82 down in Los Lunas and Belen. And also we have a temperature of 79 up in Santa Fe, 82 here in downtown Albuquerque. Here's more weather for you from our friends at KOAT, Action 7 News.
1: Today stays hot and dry with record-challenging temps. Stay safe out there. Our high, 98 Albuquerque, 88 Santa Fe. Tonight, mostly cloudy with a slight storm chance until midnight. 71 Albuquerque, 65 Santa Fe. On Saturday, we'll dial back the heat a bit, but increase our rain and storm chances. 95 Albuquerque, 88 in Santa Fe. I'm meteorologist Olga Breeze for KOAT 7.
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3: All right, 9:35, Bob Clark. We continue now with Republican candidate Greg Cunningham for CD2. Greg, before we continue, I know you're a Lakers fan, and I know we have a lot of Lakers fans in this area. So just real quickly, LeBron's finally made his decision. He's signing a two-year contract with the Philadelphia 76ers. So moving back to the Eastern Conference.
4: Yeah, interesting. And again, as a, you know, Michael Cooper, James Worthy, Laker fan back in the day, you know, going back to my Lobo roots and ties, it was time. You know, the Lakers and LeBron were at that point in the relationship where we need to see other people.
3: Okay. All right. So that's the news there. All right. So, Greg, now we were talking about drugs and obviously your time in the DA. So yes. What are your thoughts on the scandal that we became aware of just recently that and this was under the guidance of the U.S. attorney at the time here in New Mexico in the Biden administration. Alexander Ubaez oversaw and personally supports and still does think it was the right thing to do. But the DEA, in the name of a larger investigation, looking the other way and letting hundreds of thousands, if not maybe even millions, fentanyl pills that they had right there with them, and they let them continue on into New Mexico. And what makes it even worse for a lot of people in their opinions is the fact that we have such a huge fentanyl problem already here in New Mexico, and the fact that they would do that, it's just a double whammy. So what are your thoughts on that strategy that they used?
4: It is. And again, coming from that world and doing that job myself, I have been in those situations. I have made those decisions. And so I want to be very clear and very honest, but very careful in how I answer this. So I'm going to take it one step back and say, for politicians now, Democratic politicians now, to be feigning surprise that this happened on their watch is ridiculous to me. It's performative. It was the open, we talked about it earlier. It's the complete open border policies. It was chaos.
3: Which they supported, by the way.
4: Well, not just supported, they encouraged.
3: Yeah.
4: I would argue that they encouraged it. And so the very environment they created was a very, very difficult one for narcotics agents to try to put your finger in the dike or the dam, you know, so to speak. It's already a difficult job. But so the environment they created was chaotic. It was difficult. And so, again, for them to now be pretending like they're surprised and they want answers, and that's performance art. That's nonsense. The decisions Gabe Bosques made and our governor and our mayor making us a sanctuary city 100% contributed to this situation right here. So just stop. Let's just be honest about that right now. And so going back, and again, the stance that Gabe Bosques takes right away is abolish ICE, blame law enforcement. And to me, as a former law enforcement officer, that's offensive. How about we wait until the facts and findings of the investigation.

0: How about we figure out why these decisions were made and who made them before we start pounding the table and demanding answers, which he's kind of famous for online.
1: You know, I've got to assume he and MLG and Mayor Keller, they probably all have Alexander Ubiaz's phone number. Why don't they just call him? He literally oversaw this investigative strategy.
0: Yes.
1: And supported it and still does.
0: Yes. And again, I will tell you that those decisions are sometimes made, and sometimes they are the right decisions, depending on who your target is and what organization you're looking at. And again, I don't know who their target was and what organization they were trying to bring down. But as a narcotics detective, at some point, you do have to make a decision to try to interrupt things at a higher level. If as a uniformed police officer or a detective, if you're just going to run around and chase drugs on the street of Albuquerque, you're chasing your own tail. So at some point, you do have to get up into that organization to try to interrupt the flow of illicit narcotics. And once you do that, you start making these decisions. Who walks? And when I say who walks, who doesn't go to jail? Who do you let stay on the streets? But the thing that confuses me, and I'm just going to be, again, careful. If you are telling me that decision was made by Alexander Ubiaz for a bigger target, if you believe what DEA's slogan was at the time, one pill can kill, right? That was their slogan. If you believe that, and we know that's true, we see it on the streets here of Albuquerque, it would be very, very difficult to justify who and what the target was if you know you let 1.8 million pills walk away from you.
1: An enormous amount of fentanyl.
0: It is. And again, we've been very honest about this. My family experienced very close to us an overdose from my nephew. And so these are not just numbers. They're not statistics. These are our children. These are our fathers, our friends, our brothers. And for my family particularly, it was our nephew. And so these are lives. And so, again, they created this situation. They allowed that to hit the streets. And I would argue that without knowing the facts, that those agents were just doing the best they could to make lemonade out of the lemons that were handed to them.
1: Yeah. All right, let's talk a little bit about Gabe Vasquez's no vote recently on the defense authorization bill, basically the defense spending bill. And he voted no and used some of the other things that were in that bill, including some voter IDs. Parts of the Save America Act were in there, which, by the way, is supported by a super majority of people around the country, both Republicans, Democrats, and independents.
0: Absolutely.
1: But his no vote on defense obviously hurts our military, but he also voted no, and that bill included some new restrictions on members of Congress when it comes to insider trading. So he voted no against all of that as well. What would your vote on this bill been?
0: Oh, my gosh. And so as a former Marine that was actually in combat overseas, I will tell you that to vote no to not fund and give the men and women over there the money and the resources that they need to be successful is ridiculous to me. And so how about getting on our side, right? How about getting on Team America here and giving our people, this conflict is here. We cannot put our head in the sand. How about we win it? We do everything we can to win it.
1: And beyond just obviously the funding that's necessary for our troops in the field right now, especially in the conflict with Iran. I mean, obviously the state of New Mexico. We have a large military presence here, and obviously Holloman Air Force Base is right there in his own district. We've got Kirtland Air Force Base. We've got Cannon. We've got the National Labs.
0: Well, we are reliant on federal military dollars here in New Mexico. And so, so I'll start there, and then I'll move to the Save America part of it. Yes, and that's common sense stuff. I mean, that's not even controversial. I mean, a secure election, only American citizens voting for American people that represent us. I mean, that in no way to me is controversial. And so for him to vote no for that portion of it, again, tells us who he is. Let's not pay attention to who he tells us he is verbally and online. Let's pay attention to who he's telling us he really is by his votes. Because really, as a politician, that's who you are. your votes are who you are. Those are your fruits.
1: Yep.
0: And so, and then to take it, you know, the last portion of your question is, you know, the not allowing members of Congress to enrich themselves, you know, in the stock market while they're members of Congress. Again, that tells us who he is. He voted to keep allowing that to happen. And so, again, he's telling us who he is. He's telling us that fundamentally, as New Mexicans, he doesn't, and as American citizens, he does not agree with us. That even things that are common sense, that are 80-20 issues, like you just mentioned, he still is going to go party line and do what his party tells him to do, period.
1: All right, we'll come back. We'll talk fundraising with Greg Cunningham next on News Radio KKOB.
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1: All right, 9:48 is the time. Bob Clark, along with Greg Cunningham, and Greg, the Republican candidate, of course, for CD2. The most recent fundraising period that just ended on June 30th, April 1st through June 30th, you were able to actually outraise by a little bit the incumbent, though. Anytime a challenger is outraising the incumbent, that's big news, and you did that with about $902,000. He came in with nearly $901,000. Now, overall, I mean, he, as the incumbent, he still has a little war chest that he's got. He's got about $3.7 million, but you're at $1.5 right now, which is a good amount for a challenger in this race, and still more to come. But talk a little bit about the message you think that sends that can help your campaign.
0: Wow. Well, it sends a huge one. So, you know, he's, like you said, he's the incumbent. So he started off with a war chest already. So we started off with zero, and he started off close to $1 million. And so contextually, as you look at the graph, as you look, if it were a graph or an arc, we're rising and he's falling. So what that tells us is that momentum is building on our side, that momentum is waning on his side, and the enthusiasm and the motivation is coming our way. And really, financial reports is, that's really how the world gauges a political campaign, whether it's legitimate or not. I mean, whether that's fair or not, we can argue that, you know, at a different date, but that is the nuts and bolts of what it is.
1: Yeah.
0: People look, what did you raise? And so, again, you can be the best candidate in the world, the best ideas in the world, but if you don't have the means and the mechanisms to get that out to people, it doesn't matter.
1: Well, as we mentioned, this is a very important seat for the Republicans. They're really hoping, they're going to put up a lot of resources and energy into this race. And as people will say, you don't necessarily, a challenger taking on an incumbent, you don't necessarily have to outraise them, but you have to raise enough money to make sure you can get your message out. You certainly seem to be on track with that.
0: Oh, we are absolutely on track for that. And so if you had told people before last Wednesday or before the 30th that a Republican challenger that has never held office is going to outraise a incumbent Democratic congressional member of Congress, they would have told you you're crazy, but here we are.
1: All right, we'll come back and wrap things up. And also a special visit coming soon from one of the top Republicans back in Washington, D.C. to help with your campaign. We'll tell you about that next here on 96.3 News Radio KKOB.
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1: We have a couple of minutes left on the show. We're wrapping things up with Greg Cunningham, Republican candidate for CD2 here in New Mexico. And Greg, during this campaign as well, you're already building relationships with current members of Congress. So talk a little bit about that and how they kind of play in with your campaign.
0: Well, yes, sir. Going back to October, it's a very grueling sort of interview process, but we passed all the tests and we are forging relationships with congressional leadership and current seated members of Congress. And we are ready to hit the ground running next January. Yeah. So, you know, again, no one's measuring drapes, okay? But there's a lot of work to be done, and we're going to get that work done. But again, with an eye towards the future, with an eye towards being efficient and an actual effective legislator, we're building those bridges right now as we speak.
1: It could lead very soon. I guess we'll get more details soon.
0: Yes.
1: One of those leaders of the Republican Party might be coming out to campaign for you at some point here in the next few weeks. So, but we'll as soon as that all gets confirmed, we'll pass that information along.
0: Yeah, we are at they are very, very busy people, and we are at their mercy, and I certainly don't want to get out over my skis on that issue.
1: All right. Well, Greg, before we let you go, let everyone know about your website where they can get more information on you, your campaign. Also, if they want to volunteer, maybe get a yard sign, or if they want to donate, certainly tell everyone where they can do that.
0: And again, I will say all of the above, please. Yep. It is CunninghamForNM.com. I know Cunningham has 10 letters. That's a lot of, I've dealt with that my entire life. But if people will take the time and go there and see who we are, why we're here, what our policy is. I mean, again, this is not just a, it's an actual political policy-driven campaign. I mean, we have all facets covered. We're ready. We're there. We're ready to get the job done.
1: Very good. Greg, it's always a pleasure to see you. Thank you very much
0: for coming
1: on the show today.
0: Thanks for having me.
1: And stay safe out there on the campaign trail.
0: Roger that.
1: Driving around New Mexico. Hopefully you won't need any more windshields before you're done. But my hunch is you probably will.
0: I'm going to knock on wood.
1: Okay. Enjoy your weekend, everybody. The Vince Show's next.
0: Thank you.
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18: From ABC News, I'm Stephanie Officer. Colt Gray, the teen accused of killing two teachers and two students in the 2024 Appalachia High School shooting in Georgia, has pleaded guilty to all 55 charges in court this morning.
19: You understand all 55 charges?
20: Yes, sir.
19: And you understand that you'll be pleading guilty to the entire indictment? Is that right?
20: Yes, sir.
18: Gray now faces a minimum life sentence. A jury in March convicted Gray's father, Colin, on charges of second-degree murder and involuntary manslaughter after reportedly giving his son the rifle he later used in the massacre. Wisconsin residents want clear answers from authorities after a police-involved shooting earlier this week. ABC's Pierre Thomas.
21: A community mourning the death of Corey Ruiz, a black man fatally shot during a violent encounter with police. The vigil coming only hours after a bizarre moment when city leaders tried to provide an update to the community about Ruiz's death.
22: Because we don't want to hear anything you've been saying.
21: A man spewing anti-Semitic and anti-capitalism views suddenly emerges from the audience and literally takes the microphone from the Madison police chief.
18: The Wisconsin Department of Justice is leading the investigation. New questions today regarding the status of a deal that would see the U.S. working with Saudi Arabia to develop a civilian nuclear power program for the Saudis. ABC's Mary Bruce.
23: The president is now dramatically changing the terms with a new condition that could put the entire deal out of reach. Trump saying it is totally subject to Saudi Arabia joining the very respected and successful Abraham Accords. But that remains highly unlikely. It would require Saudi Arabia to normalize diplomatic relations with Israel, something they have refused to do unless Israel commits to a Palestinian state.
18: Sean Diddy Combs got into a fight and was sent to solitary confinement at FCI Fort Dix, where he's serving 50 months for transporting prostitutes. 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
24: Here's the latest news from 96.3 News Radio KKOB. I'm Natasha Leba. State police investigating a serious crash involving Border Patrol agents and a member of the National Guard operating in southern New Mexico's border. KKOB's Zoltan Chani Salcedo with the details.
25: The accident happened around 4:30 Thursday. New Mexico State Police Doñana County Fire Rescue responding to a two-vehicle crash on westbound New Mexico 9. That's the highway that runs along the border between Santa Teresa and Columbus. The crash involved one U.S. Border Patrol agent and two National Guardsmen. Both vehicles were operated by the U.S. Border Patrol. State Police telling News Radio KKOB one occupant was airlifted and another was transported by ambulance to a local hospital. A third occupant was not transported. The condition of the two taken to the hospital is still currently unknown. Officers are still working to determine the cause and manner of the crash. Sultan Chani Salcedo, News Radio KKOB.
24: Well, starting in August, the city of Santa Fe will be rolling out a wave of automated speed and noise enforcement systems. KKOB's Michael Carlisle has those details.
2: This following their city council unanimously approving a multi-year agreement with Yanoptic Smart Mobility Solutions to provide 6 mobile enforcement trailers equipped with automatic speed cameras and noise monitoring technology. The trailers will operate around the clock and will be strategically placed in locations based on public complaints, traffic studies, and crash data. The Santa Fe Police Department says it will provide a public education campaign before enforcement begins, including advance notice of camera positions. In addition, city leaders say that every potential violation will be reviewed by law enforcement personnel before being sent out. Revenue generated through the citations will fund the cameras, and any additional revenue will be dedicated to the police department's safe driving initiatives along with other traffic safety efforts. Michael Carlisle, News Radio KKOB.
24: Well, coming up, are New Mexicans getting healthier? Your KKOB news time is 10:04.
8: Politics in New Mexico are never boring. Expensive? Sure. Confusing? Constantly. Boring? Not a chance. On 96.3 News Radio KKOB, we dig into what leaders say, what they actually do, and how it affects your wallet, your neighborhood, and your future. Left, right, or somewhere in the exhausted middle, this is where New Mexico talks it out. 96.3 News Radio KKOB.
24: Well, according to a report, New Mexico residents aren't getting any healthier despite rising healthcare costs for customers and insurance companies. KKOB's Mike Gaba has this story.
9: Data from the New Mexico Office of the Superintendent of Insurance shows individual plans sold on and off the state health insurance marketplace as part of the Affordable Care Act saw an average rate increase of nearly 36% between 2025 and 2026. Healthcare Authority Cabinet Secretary Carrie Armijo told lawmakers that in general, people have also gotten sicker and require more complex care now than in previous years. The state's overdose death rate contributes to the health decline rate in the state, with overdose deaths in New Mexico rising in 2025, despite double-digit decreases nationwide. Mike Gable, News Radio KKOB.
24: And a voluntary egg recall is affecting products sold in New Mexico due to the possible salmonella contamination. Now, the affected eggs were sold by John Burke Stores and Smith Supermarkets, which is operated by Kroger. Customers who purchased eggs can return them. Now, here's your KOAT Action 7 News forecast.
11: Today stays hot and dry with record-challenging temps. Our high, 98 Albuquerque, 88 Santa Fe. Tonight, mostly cloudy with a slight storm chance until midnight. 71 Albuquerque, 65 Santa Fe. I'm meteorologist Olga Breeze for KOAT 7.
12: Rising from the heart of the swamp, a beacon of truth is casting its light. 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
20: All right, 844-484-3872, 844 for the USA. That's the way to join us today, from coast to coast, from sea to shining sea. Get in here on the program today. It's a Friday in a great country. We love America. You see the breaking news as we start the show today? LeBron James to the Philadelphia 76ers. That news just coming out. The Floppadelphia 76ers picking up LeBron James, who just signed apparently a 2-year, $8 million deal, is what they're reporting. Of course, he makes so much more in all of his endorsements. So Philadelphia, the city of brotherly love, will be adopting LeBron James for maybe a short time. We'll see. As he finishes off his very, at this point, long career. I can't believe it's been long. I feel like it was just yesterday he joined the NBA, but it's now been a long career, and there he is. So some breaking news on that front. I've always been a Jordan guy, always will be a Jordan guy. Very much prefer Michael Jordan, and that GOAT debate has long been settled for me, as far as I'm concerned. But there he goes off to Philly. Breaking news this hour. You know, yesterday I was telling you that I think we caused some trouble in Washington, Jim. I think this program has been responsible for one of the more interesting fights in the Trump era, and this time it's between John Thune and the White House. Of course, yesterday, what we had coming into the day was the president had went down to Georgia. The Donnie went down to Georgia And he said that, you know, John Thune was testing his patience when it came to the Save America. Yes, indeed. And then, of course, our White House correspondent, Reagan Reese, asks the White House about it yesterday. And Caroline Leavitt does confirm that the president's patience is running out with John Thune. And here's what Caroline said about it.
4: The president seemed yesterday frustrated with Leader Thune when he was speaking in Georgia. Is his patience running out with Leader Thune? And then the president recently endorsed Darlene Graham right after her appointment to Senate. What caused him to endorse her so quickly?
7: The president met with Darlene and thought she will be a great representative for the great people of South Carolina and will carry on her brother's legacy of public service in that beautiful state. So the president is fully supportive of Darlene in her honorable decision to run and again to continue her brother's legacy. With respect to your first question on, remind me?
4: Leader Thune, patience is running out.
7: Look, the president spoke about this directly yesterday. His patience is running out. He wants to see as much of the Save America passed as possible by the August recess.
20: His patience is running out with John Thune. So that was the big headline out of the White House yesterday. And boy, it got a lot of coverage really quickly, didn't it? The White House gave it a push. They put it on all of their official accounts. They weren't merely answering the question. They were emphasizing the answer. And then Elon Musk's America PAC was also quick to push that message out everywhere, that the president's patience is running out with John Thune, which is a change. It's a change. The president has been, at least in public, very kind to John Thune and very patient with John Thune. I would say overly generous with John Thune. But now he's saying officially, you need to be a leader. You have to be a leader. And he's encouraging people to call John Thune and tell him to lead the way to the Save America Act. Well, this led to some fierce reaction yesterday in Capitol Hill. The leader's office, John Thune's office, instantly responding. In fact, John Thune himself telling Punchbowl that it's actually now Caroline Leavitt's job to get the votes, which is preposterous. But John Thune told Punchbowl, a D.C. news outlet yesterday, she or somebody else ought to get on the phone and get the votes, right? So instead of pointing the finger at Republicans, they might think about going after the people who are stopping it on the floor, which is the Democrats. And if there are Republicans that they think are gettable, get on the phone. Let's get them to yes. It's not her job. That's your job, John. That's your job. It's also the other John's job. John Barrasso, that's his job. He's the majority whip. The two of you should be doing this. It's not Caroline Leavitt's gig. And also, it's not Caroline Leavitt who's even saying this. She's just telling us what the president's view is on the subject. If you're going to attack somebody at the White House, why don't you go to the guy who said his patience is running out with you? That would be the president of the United States, Donald Trump. But John Thune won't do that. Donald Trump is a little too powerful for John Thune. He's not going to wage this fight in public, at least against the president. But he'll attack Caroline Leavitt. That's what he did yesterday. It's snake-like, candidly. It's cowardly. It's spineless. Don't do that. Just pass the Save America Act and demonstrate the effort that you're putting in to get these senators to join that effort. And not just to support the legislation, but to get it through, to break through the filibuster. Now, Republican senators yesterday began closing ranks, establishment ones, around John Thune. And the usual suspects appear in this list. The Washington Examiner had a piece, Republicans rally. Republican GOP rallies around Thune after White House says Trump's patience is running out. Now, when they say GOP rallies, they don't mean you. They don't mean me. They don't mean normal Republicans all across the country. They mean establishment hacks in the United States Senate were very defensive of John Thune yesterday because Caroline Leavitt dared to repeat what the president said two nights ago in Georgia. So here we go. Thom Tillis of North Carolina, who is retiring at the end of his term in early January 2027, and is among a quartet of Senate Republicans, that would be four, who oppose the Save America Act, said that, quote, anybody in the White House who thinks he's not a good leader isn't qualified for their job. He, in that sentence, would be John Thune. So anybody in the White House who thinks John Thune is not a good leader is unqualified for their job. You think Caroline Leavitt is unqualified to be the press secretary? She's one of the finest White House press secretaries we've ever had. She knows the facts. She's aggressive. She defends the president's agenda very well. She bats down the media. She knows how to navigate them. She's doing a wonderful job, actually. The idea that she's not qualified is preposterous. But again, it's not really her opinion on this subject. It's the president's opinion. She's conveying the president's opinion that John Thune needs to be a leader, and he has so far not demonstrated those leadership qualities. So what Thom is really saying, as he attacks Caroline Leavitt in this passive-aggressive way, is he's also attacking President Trump. He says President Trump is unqualified for his job. Now, that is also flatly false. President Trump is the single most qualified president of our lifetimes. He's the single. Why is he qualified? Because he's got a record of success that demonstrates why the American people keep sending him back to the White House. That's why. It's his agenda that made 2024 too big to rig. It's the reason why every swing state went in his direction. It's the reason Republicans have the House and the Senate. It's the reason Thom Tillis is even in a position to do something for us, even though he continuously betrays us. So Thom, his position is, oh, how dare you pick on John Thune? What do you mean, how dare we pick on him? He deserves it. Senator Mike Rounds, also from South Dakota, saying today, sometimes the messenger isn't popular, meaning Thune. But the bottom line is we just don't have the votes. It's a good bill. We don't have the votes. Take 60 votes, end quote. That's what he told the Washington Examiner. Take 60 votes. Now, Mike Rounds, I hate to say this, but it's true, is casually lying to you. Very casually lying to you. And he says it takes 60 votes. That's not true. It takes 60 votes to end debate early. We all know that. It takes 60 votes to end debate early. It doesn't take 60 votes to have the debate. You can start it right now. Start the debate. And it'll take 51 votes to pass the legislation when the debate is exhausted. Unless you can end the debate early because you convince enough senators to join your side. You get to 60, great. If you don't, keep having the debate until you get the Save America Act. Senator Susan Collins telling the Washington Examiner, quote, I think Thune enjoys well-deserved support from the Congress. Well-deserved? Congress? Where does Congress get its power from? Who puts the members of Congress in there to begin with? It's the voters. What do the voters want? They want the Save America Act. Do you claw at your face sometimes by how frustrating this is? I'm doing it right now. I'm clawing. Yes. Boo. Do something. They want to go on vacation. Now, I'm telling you, I said this before. I'm sure Mike Lee's not happy about me saying this, but I'm telling you, Mike Lee, do not grant them unanimous consent. Force these idiots to stay in Washington, deliver some pain, make them miserable that their vacation can't begin so that they can actually do the job. You know, and then over at Punch Bowl, again, I keep mentioning Punch Bowl as a, you know, Capitol Hill news operation. But the way it works is like a lot of these establishment guys talk to this Punch Bowl thing. They just started. How old is Punch Bowl, Jim? It's like, yeah, 2 or 3 years old. It hasn't been around that long. It's kind of another iteration of Politico, Axios. It's kind of the same thing. Punch Bowl has a guy called Andrew Desiderio, longtime Republican operative, weighs in on the latest White House Thune drama. The White House Thune drama. Quote, Trump knows full well that he can't flip these votes, says an anonymous Republican operative. Trump knows full well. Hell, he personally came to the Capitol to berate Senate Republicans into voting for Save, and he left empty-handed. Gloats the anonymous Republican operative. Look at who we're talking about. Murkowski, McConnell, Tillis, Collins, all members who he has savaged at one point or another. And now he needs their help. All of this comes back to one thing. What happens when Trump can't do something himself? He blames someone else. John Thune is Mr. Someone Else. Now, this is some very lazy spin that you just heard. Some very lazy spin. John Thune is not Mr. Someone Else. He's not a random person that President Trump selected out of a crowd to blame We're going to stick it on him. He's the fall guy. John Thune is the impediment here. John Thune is the guy who can make all of this work. John Thune is the guy who should be threatening committee assignments and access to resources. He should be twisting arms. He should be putting these guys in a headlock until they actually support what the American people want. It's John Thune's job. Again, it goes back to what Thune himself said earlier. He's like, well, she should call and get the votes. It's your job, John. This is your job. We're not randomly blaming John Thune. We're specifically blaming John Thune. And this idea that you get four senators, McConnell, who, I don't know, what's McConnell's health situation? The guy's in a hospital. They only send us photos as proof of life. We haven't actually heard from him. We haven't seen any videos. Well, we saw a photo of him with Elaine Chao. Murkowski, the ranked choice senator. Thom Tillis, the bitter North Carolina guy who's quitting. And then Susan Collins, who we all have to hold our nose and stomach because the alternative is one of these commies. Some of them sometimes have Nazi tattoos on their chests. These are the four. And the reason they don't support the Save America Act, according to this anonymous Republican operative, is, what was it again? Trump, quote, savaged them at one point or another, and now he needs their help. So what are you telling me? They're not going to do the right thing for the country because they hate Trump? Is that really the explanation? They have so much personal animus towards the president of the United States, they won't do the right thing for the country? Well, kind of sounds like you're ratifying our decision to fire people like that. Like it was wise for us to fire, in Texas, somebody like John Cornyn. Like it was wise for the voters of Louisiana to fire Bill Cassidy. It was wise for the voters of North Carolina to send the signal that they were prepared to fire Thom. That maybe through this process, as frustrating as it is, we can finally clean up this Republican Party and get it back to the business of making America great again. Maybe that's the message from this. More ahead on The Vince Show.
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20: You know, the electoral politics of the Save America Act are so obvious that even the raging Cajun James Carville can detect them. James Carville did a podcast this week, and he was saying that Democrats are being so stupid by fighting the Save America Act. Oh, just pass it. Just pass it. Move on. That's his position is like, let's get it over with. Why are we fighting over this? This is a political stinker. Now, I don't think James Carville has been read in on why the Democrats, based on this analysis, I don't think he's been read in on why the Democrats value the opacity that comes along with our elections. They need fraud to win. Here's James Carville complaining about it, literally lying in a bed. He's lying in a bed during this interview, head on a pillow, laptop on his chest, just talking about how dumb Democrats are.
27: I don't know if we're not better off. Said, okay, we'll take that alternative idea, bring you a gas bill or your light bill or something. Because for whatever reason, this polls at 75%.
20: For whatever reason.
27: I don't make, I don't think people are aware of it. I think people assume that voter fraud happened. Again, I don't even want to say if you want to say infinitesimal, I don't know if I could think of a word that would be even narrower than that. I would say that. But, and I don't like when we say, well, look, it's a very minor problem, but you know, you got to admit it barely exists. And it's just, it doesn't make any sense. Having said that, it doesn't make any sense. Having said that, we are not going to win the war against some kind of ID. It doesn't make any sense. It doesn't fix anything. But maybe you just go along with it and move to the next
2: thing. Shane?
20: Maybe we just go along with it and just let it go because this is a big stinker for us. That's the Raging Cajun. And, you know, it's so funny to me. He says it's non-existent. You know, the American people are very superstitious or something. This is so stupid. 75% of the American people want this. Well, can we just give it to them and move on? Can we give it to them? And no, Democrats refuse. They don't want to follow his advice. By the way, James Carville's really worried about the state of his party anyway, because he's looking around going, what's with all this, like, defund the police and you know, attack the Jews stuff and, like, this terrorism going on and the communism? This is crazy to me. And James Carville's already crazy. If it's crazy to him, you know it's crazy. That's what the left represents. They're too crazy for James Carville. More ahead on The Vince Show.
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29: Never knowing what lay across the great seas before them, the

0: reforms. Among them is the way that they handle money. There's an operation called Act Blue. It's responsible for many, many billions of dollars flowing to the American left. And it's been accused of all sorts of pretty serious crimes with the way that it handles money, including taking foreign donations and having a very wide open to fraud system that allows gift cards to be used in lieu of actual verifiable payment means. And they're also accused of smurfing operations. You familiar with this? Smurfing? Smurfing is a phrase that means basically using passing huge sums of money through, laundering huge sums of money through to these Democrat political candidates, but doing it with straw donors, people who don't actually make the donations, but whose names are used to claim that they did. And then these massive donations are broken up into tons of tiny little donations that are attributed to people who don't actually make them and are unlikely to know that their names are even being used in this way. Okay, hopefully that makes sense. Smurfing is basically a money laundering operation using unsuspecting people who would otherwise make very small donations. And there's an investigation that was just conducted by a fellow called Charlie LaDuff. He's in Michigan. He's a great reporter out of Michigan. He was with the New York Times a long time ago. He was there for a dozen years. And then he was with the Detroit News. He's a Pulitzer Prize winner. And so he's digging in on donations that have been made in the names of people who live in Michigan to Act Blue. And he found this story. I've got it from Breitbart. I'm going to cite it for you. 88-year-old woman, an 88-year-old widow with no computer, who lives in a trailer, gave Democrats $150,000, records show. 88-year-old widow, lives in a trailer, no computer. She donated $150,000, allegedly, to the Democrats. Here's how Breitbart writes it up. An 88-year-old Michigan widow told a local outlet Wednesday that federal records attributing more than $150,000 in Act Blue donations to her name over 5 years do not reflect money she gave. Elizabeth Waffle of Milan told Pulitzer Prize-winning journalist Charlie LaDuff, writing for the Michigan Enjoyer, that the few dozen small contributions she has made over the past 5 years appear in federal filings as 14,696 separate donations, roughly eight a day. Eight times a day, this woman was giving money, allegedly, averaging $9.18. LaDuff brought the paperwork to her door. Waffles said the total was impossible. 150,000? She said, hell no, I don't have that kind of money. In fact, here she is. This is the moment. Charlie LaDuff stopping by her trailer and saying, hey, you donate $150,000 to the Democrats? Listen to this. Here we go.
1: Waffle?
2: Yeah.
1: It says here that you've donated $150,000 in the last 5 years to various campaigns and that you've made nearly 15,000 donations.
2: I doubt it.
1: You want to see it?
2: 15,000, yeah.
1: 15,000 separate donations on the computer. Did you make 15,000 donations in 5 years? $150,000?
2: $150,000, hell no. I don't have that kind of money.
1: Do you have internet?
2: Sometimes.
1: Sometimes?
2: Yeah.
1: Do you have a computer?
2: No.
1: No? So how could you make all these donations?
2: I don't know. Are these all mine?
1: Yes, this is. Now, there's 900 pages. I ran out of paper to print it out.
0: Your 900 pages, I ran out of paper to print it out. $150,000? Hell no, I don't have that kind of money. Do you have a computer? No. Jim, I think this woman is being used. I think that's the story here. She's being used. There's a scam going on, obviously, and it's with Act Blue right at the center of it. You know, Act Blue has been under investigation for all of this. Last I checked, they were pleading the fifth in congressional hearings. Boy, if we can get some big, fat indictments against Act Blue, do you know how much the country would be improved by that? We could arrest some of these people. This money operation

0: is responsible for tens of billions of dollars of money flowing to the Democrats over these last decades. In fact, it got so bad at Act Blue, remember? All of the attorneys quit. All of them. The lawyers for Act Blue, they all quit. They had nobody left. They have no lawyers left. If your lawyers quit, kind of a sign that you're in deep kimchi, huh? There's a problem in Act Blue. And justice can't come soon enough for these operations. So that's the money update from the left today, where they apparently are taking advantage of old ladies again and treating them like crap and saying that they've contributed $150,000 when they did not. They just used that woman. Now, I assume that she did actually make some sort of small contribution to Act Blue at some point. It kind of sounded like she was indicating that. Like, well, sure, I gave a dollar or two. Maybe, just maybe, Jim, you would hope, even at this late stage in her life, perhaps she could wake up to the fact that the Democrats are nothing but a bunch of con artists who are taking advantage of her. And maybe she could have some big realization about all of this. We'll see. I hope Charlie checks back in with her to see what she thinks about all this later. But that poor woman, there she is, just being used by these people. And then, meanwhile, there's the money side, and then there's the voting side. Then there's the election fraud side. We just heard from New Jersey this week. Mikey Sherrill, the governor of New Jersey, who claims, oh, yeah, we found 6,600 non-citizens on our voter rolls, and it just happened to coincide with the president's big speech on the subject. But we want you to know we took care of it. They're all being removed. And those 400 non-citizens who cast ballots, they won't be able to do that anymore. Now, of course, she's been dramatically understating the problem. But the Trump administration has rightly been concerned about it. Very rightly concerned about it. And we just had Harmy Dillon on the program yesterday, the Assistant Attorney General for Civil Rights. She's involved in enforcing election law in the United States. And she told us, well, she couldn't exactly tell us, but I asked her, is there a criminal investigation underway into everything that was just disclosed from New Jersey? And she said, you know, Vince, I can't confirm nor deny any criminal investigation whatsoever, but you can definitely infer based on our concern what we might be doing in a case like this. And so I did infer that there's a criminal investigation underway. I may or may not be right, but I suspect I'm right on that subject. The state of New Jersey, the Democrats who run it, they're very annoyed that you and I are concerned. They said, I thought we took care of this problem. We told you we took care of it. Donald Trump is harassing us for no reason. Here's Mikey Sherrill today.
1: We move very quickly because the people of New Jersey obviously deserve accountability and transparency. We're running an independent investigation right now to get to the bottom of exactly how this happened and what's going on. But, you know, it is not a surprise to me that the federal government, that the Trump administration wants to immediately weaponize this against people as opposed to focusing on making sure that we're running free and fair elections. That's my focus. I would say again that Trump has done more to undermine our election system than anyone in my lifetime, including Vladimir Putin.
0: What?
1: He has attacked the 2020 election, which he ran. He has also sent out an insurrection against us when we were trying to search.
0: Sorry, wait a second. Hold on. Just a million things here. But is it President Trump is the one who's diminishing faith in elections? President Trump ran the 2020 election. What did I miss exactly? I thought we all agreed that each of the states run their own election. How did President Trump run the 2020 election? President Trump was concerned about the integrity of the 2020 election. He was filing all sorts of court filings on the subject in state courts all across the country. What are you talking? He ran the 2020 election. Everything that comes out of her mouth is a lie. In fact, we're pretty confident that she understated the number of non-citizens that are on the voting rolls in New Jersey. She told us about 6,600. Those were just the people who said, I'm not a citizen, and then were accidentally, in air quotes, registered to vote anyway. What about the people who said they were citizens and were registered to vote, even though they weren't? DHS believes that there's upwards of 35,000 non-citizens on her voter rolls. Yeah, we don't trust you, Mikey. Mikey Sherrill. Trump's like Vladimir Putin. Yeah, okay. That gets brings us back to the 2016 conspiracy theories that Trump teamed up with Putin, according to Democrats like Mikey Sherrill, to steal the 2016 election. This woman is not to be trusted. She deserves whatever investigation is underway into her state.
1: Anyone in my lifetime, including Vladimir Putin, he has attacked the 2020 election, which he ran. He has also sent out an insurrection against us when we were trying to certify that election.
0: He sent out an insurrection. Where do you order an insurrection, by the way? How do you send one of those out? Can you get it on Amazon Prime? Do they have insurrections available?
1: He then has defunded all of the ways in which we protect and keep our elections safe. So contrary to what he's doing here in New Jersey, we are focused on running fair elections and getting to the bottom of what took place.
0: No, you're not. If you were concentrating on running a fair election, you would have turned over all of this data to Harmeet Dhillon the second she asked for it last year at the beginning of the Trump administration. If you were interested in running a fair election, you would have cleaned up those voter rolls a long time ago. If you were interested in running a fair election, you wouldn't have, quote unquote, just discovered last week that you had 6,600 non-citizens on your voter rolls, 400 of whom have voted.
2: Oh, we just discovered it.
0: Oh, yeah, because you've been so earnestly committed to cleaning up the elections in the state of New Jersey.
2: What a scam. What a complete scam.
0: It was Phil Murphy's fault. And then you haven't discovered it in all the time you've been in office? Nothing. I love how it's Trump's fault. I love how a Democrat scandal is a Trump scandal. I love how that happens. It's like with everything else. Everything's projection with these people. Everything. The party of election rigging accuses Donald Trump of being an election rigger. The party of stolen elections accuses President Trump of stealing elections. That's right. In fact, remember when they were accusing President Trump of keeping the borders open? Remember that? The guy who's entire political career has consisted of closing our borders off to illegal invasions of the country. In the 2024 election, they started saying that Trump told Congress not to help Joe Biden secure the border so that he could run on it. Remember that? Remember that conspiracy theory? They still stick with it to this day. Sometimes you'll hear these lefties say things like that. Oh, yeah, no, Trump, he stopped a perfectly good immigration bill because he wanted the borders to be open. First of all, you didn't need a new law to secure the border. You needed a new president. That's the proof is already in the experience that we've had as a country. President Trump's in office now. The border's secure. We didn't get any new laws to get there. We got the Lake and Riley Act, but that wasn't about securing the existing border. We did that without any new laws to that effect. And that legislation that they were advancing, you remember that? It was an amnesty operation. Of course. Of course. Well, if we just have another amnesty, then we won't have a problem with illegal immigration, will we? That's not the way to handle this. That's a way to screw over the American people. And we're so sick of it, we keep voting for Trump. So it's projection. New Jersey's in hot water right now. The Democrats, I mean. The Democrats who run New Jersey are in hot water right now. And they know it. Which is why their excuses, their spazzing out, is becoming more and more hysterical by the day. It means we're over the target. That's good news. More ahead on The Vince Show.
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0: Yes, yes, yes. We've got Harmeet Dhillon is aggressively going after all of this election stuff across the country, which I love. I really, really love that. And boy, it'd be good to get some charges going against all these people, wouldn't it? That's the thing we're always after, some accountability. This is what I voted for. I voted for accountability. A couple of notes for you for today. One, an everlasting note, but Jim always reminds me to tell people, you should definitely subscribe to the Vince podcast. We have had a great operation over there. We do the 8 a.m. live show each day. I think you would love it. And it's very video heavy. We got a lot of video elements because we do it all on camera, of course. So if you like the audio format, we'll add an extra dimension for you, a visual component. And it's a lot of fun over at rumble.com/Vince. Check out the 8 a.m. show. I do that with in the Dan Bongino cinematic universe they've got built over there. He's got something called Silverlock. That's the name of the company. And today he just announced that the great Sean Farish is going to be joining that cast that I'm very proud to be a part of. Sean will be doing a 1 p.m. show as well. With Dan. So that's really, really great news. Love that. And I can't recommend that family enough. I've been so proud to be a part of that. And we've created something pretty epic together, and that's going to continue to build through the years to come, I would say. But also coming up on this program today, there's some other big stories that I need to talk to you about. One of them is, have you noticed, and maybe I'm online too much, so maybe I just see it more than others, but perhaps, I mean, we're all online a lot. Have you noticed that there seems to be some routine series of attacks against J.D. Vance, or at least like a constant like trying attempts to chip away at him, the vice president of the United States, to try and to beat up on him? The Wall Street Journal has run a couple of op-eds this past week trying to dig at J.D. Vance and make it seem like he's some point of weakness or something in the Trump administration. And you can't help but think that this is all designed to try and prejudice people against him going into 2028. Like the reason you would nitpick at J.D. Vance or suggest that there's some failure going on in the administration and it's his fault is clearly because you're just trying to undermine whatever chances he has of becoming the nominee. What is that all about? Sean Davis is going to join us coming up at the top of the hour from the Federalist. He's been looking very, very closely at this. And he's got some thoughts. I'll be very interested to hear what he has to say. He's one of the brightest guys in politics. He's very, very good. So we'll talk to him about kind of the motivating factors here, especially in a world where President Trump and J.D. Vance and Marco Rubio and the whole team seem like they're all on the same page. They're fighting for this great country. And I just find it bizarre that people are going out of their way to go after one of the single nicest guys in politics. J.D. Vance is an authentically down-to-earth guy. And in fact, on that subject, there was a report in the last week suggesting that J.D. Vance has been misusing the Secret Service for some pre-banana reason. Like he's like flying his kids around and taking special privileges. They're pretending like he's Kamala Harris, if Kamala Harris had children. This is the way they're treating J.D. Vance. And that was apparently the product of some distortion of a Secret Service leak. Well, on that story, a Secret Service official, an agent, has been placed on leave in light of the fact they're apparently believed to have been the leaker, and as a part of this story to try and attack the vice president of the United States. We're going to unpack that story, too. Susan Crabtree's coming up. She knows so much about what's going on with the Secret Service. They've got a busy job. In fact, we've got to protect the president tonight. He's got the big White House Correspondents' Dinner redo. After the last one, where an assassin tried to kill him. The Secret Service locking down a whole section of Washington, D.C. as we speak. Getting ready for that. Susan Crabtree will join us on the program coming up in the third hour. We have a lot to get to.
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28: From ABC News, I'm Stephanie Officer. As the U.S. military launches a 13th straight night of attacks, Iran has begun responding again by targeting American allies in the region. ABC's Mary Bruce.
29: Iran this morning is out with a stark new warning telling civilians in countries that are hosting U.S. military personnel to stay at least 500 meters from any building suspected of housing American forces.
28: Another round of tariffs coming from the White House this morning, affecting about 99% of all imported items in the country, and many wondering now, what will this do to costs? ABC's Elizabeth Chelsea.
30: If you're a company, especially a small business, they say, what are we actually paying here? What is the rate? So that's one part of this uncertainty. The other part is, does it mean that those companies that had started to kind of accept the status quo, as they face higher costs, which we've talked about from the beginning, that means importers are paying more for products. Do they absorb those or do they pass them down?
28: Jackson County, Mississippi DA Angel Myers McElrath is speaking out for the first time since the death of 18-year-old Nolan Wells. Wells was last seen with friends July 4th off Horn Island. Once his body was found, authorities said they believed his death was an accidental drowning. But the family says that came too hastily and want more answers, pointing to an independent autopsy that found the cause of his death to be inconclusive. ABC's Aaron Katursky.
31: She met last week with Wells' parents, who pledged to allow investigators to examine his phone, which he left behind in a boat during a July 4th trip with friends to Horn Island. Few details have been released, but the district attorney says that's by design.
32: The pressure for answers does not change what the work requires. Our responsibility to Nolan and our community is to complete this investigation thoroughly, carefully, without compromise.
28: Singer Chris Brown pleaded guilty in a London court this morning to an altercation at a nightclub there 3 years ago. The plea allows Brown to avoid a trial. 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
33: 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State police are investigating an officer-involved shooting involving local and federal law enforcement agencies in Albuquerque. Authorities say members of a task force, along with the FBI and DEA agents, were serving a search warrant Thursday morning when a gunshot was fired from inside the residence. Law enforcement personnel returned fire before the suspect, 56-year-old Victor Pena, complied with commands and surrendered. Pena was taken to the hospital with minor injuries. The investigation remains ongoing. The state's Democratic Party will be holding a meeting of the state central committee meeting tomorrow to pick a new lieutenant governor candidate to replace Megha Toulouse Oliver, who suspended her campaign for lieutenant governor shortly after winning in the primary due to health reasons. KKOB's Zoltan Chani Salcedo with more on that.
34: The state central committee members will use a ranked choice voting system to decide among four candidates for the post. Stephanie Garcia Richard, who has the endorsement of gubernatorial candidate Deb Holland, Harold Pope Jr., who lost to Toulouse Oliver in the primary, Jeffrey Luring, and Tony Pinedo are the four candidates. Voting will be conducted electronically over a four-day period after the meeting ends, and the results will be announced on July 30th. The candidate who receives the most points will win the party's nomination and appear on the New Mexico 3rd general election ballot with gubernatorial nominee Deb Holland. Sultan Chani Salcedo, News Radio, KKOB.
33: Well, national insurers opted not to renew more than 6,200 homeowners insurance policies in New Mexico in 2025. Here's Michael Carlisle.
1: That marks the highest ever number of non-renewals in the state. Addressing lawmakers on the Legislative Finance Committee, State Insurance Superintendent Alice Kane said the number of non-renewals each year has nearly tripled since 2021. Adding that so far, homeowners in wildfire-prone areas like Rio Arriba, Taos, Sandoval, and Santa Fe counties appear to be most at risk. The state's top 10 providers suffered major revenue losses in 2024 and 2025 in New Mexico due to the 2024 South Fork and Salt fires. According to the OSI, State Farm holds more than one-fifth of New Mexico homeowners' insurance policies. Michael Carlisle, News Radio KKOB.
33: And New Mexico residents aren't getting any healthier despite rising health care costs for consumers and insurance companies. KKOB's Mike Gaba has this story.
2: Data from the New Mexico Office of the Superintendent of Insurance shows individual plans sold on and off the state health insurance marketplace as part of the Affordable Care Act saw an average rate increase of nearly 36% between 2025 and 2026. Healthcare Authority Cabinet Secretary Carrie Armijo told lawmakers that in general, people have also gotten sicker and require more complex care now than in previous years. The state's overdose death rate contributes to the health decline rate in the state, with overdose deaths in New Mexico rising in 2025, despite double-digit decreases nationwide. Mike Gable, News Radio KKOB.
33: Well, stay tuned. Your next news update will be in 30 minutes. I'm Natasha Laban, 96.3 News Radio, KKOB.
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4: 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Rising from the heart of a swamp, a beacon of truth is casting its light. 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Here's Vince Colonnaise.
0: All right, 844-484-3872, 844 for the USA. That is the way to join us today, from coast to coast, from sea to shining sea. Something very interesting going on right now. The Vice President of the United States, first of all, has more jobs than Kamala Harris would ever know what to do with. J.D. Vance is in charge of the anti-fraud task force on behalf of the entire Trump administration. They're doing remarkable work there. He's also in charge of the Iran negotiations, leading the team that includes Jared Kushner and Steve Witkoff on behalf of the president of the United States. The RNC has him as the head of all of their financial situation right now, raising lots of money, which is why the Republican Party has so much more money in its war chest right now than the Democrats do. J.D. Vance doing a good job there, focusing on all of these key battleground fights and trying to win the midterms. And J.D. Vance is also in charge, as best we can tell, of leading the administration's efforts in diplomacy with the United States Congress, trying to get the Senate to finally get off its rear end to pass the Save America Act. So he's got a lot on his plate. So why did the Wall Street Journal's Kim Strassel this week accuse him of going, quote, AWOL? And then when people like my next guest, Sean Davis, responded to that saying, that's ridiculous, then she lashed out at Sean Davis, and she's not alone. What is going on here? Sean Davis from The Federalist joins us on the program. Always good to have him back. Sean, nice to talk to you as always.
5: Great to talk to you, Vince. Thanks for having me back.
0: Okay, so as I just laid out, J.D. Vance is doing a lot. His wife just had a baby this past week, so he took, I think, a full 24 hours off and then back to work. Why is Kim Strassel and people who share her view on this subject, why are they saying that J.D. Vance is somehow asleep at the wheel?
5: Yeah, I think there are actually two things going on. And what Strassel and the Wall Street Journal and Vance's detractors are trying to get at doesn't actually have anything to do with what they pretend to be mad about. So what happened was last week, JD went on Rogan on a Tuesday.
0: Right.
5: He met with House Republicans on a Wednesday, and then on a Thursday, it might have been last week or the week prior, I don't remember. On that Thursday, the Wall Street Journal publishes an article attacking him for having moved his meeting from Tuesday to Wednesday, called him AWOL, based it on a single quote from an anonymous senator saying, you know, everyone hates him and they don't understand why he won't do his job. What's actually going on here is, one, there's a major foreign policy and domestic policy battle going on within the Republican Party, and a lot of people, the establishment, the rhinos, they are hoping to wait out Trump to crush JD and get back to business as usual the way it was in the early 2000s, where it was open borders and big business and wars wherever they wanted. So that's number one. Number two is, we actually do have a member of the United States Senate, a fairly prominent one, who has been AWOL. His name is Mitch McConnell. Nobody's seen him, really heard from him in over a month. And heck, even last week, we had, I think, 10 Republican senators miss a vote on a federal circuit judge, five of whom missed it because they were on a taxpayer-funded junket overseas. So what you have here are neocons and establishment rhinos who want to take the party back, and then you have an utterly worthless Senate that hasn't done anything and won't do anything, whose members are tired of being called lazy and useless. And they thought they had this really great opportunity to go trash JD, and instead it blew up in their faces.
0: So do you think that some of the establishment senators, the ones who are hoping that the status quo returns, the one where the American people are asleep to the activities of the Senate, they can do whatever they want, that has nothing to do with the interests of the average American, you think that some of these senators or maybe their staff are animating these attacks on JD?
5: Oh, it's 100% what's happening. And to me, the tell was the word AWOL. If you made me bet, now I'm not a betting man and I don't like gambling, but if you made me bet, I would bet that it was a bunch of staffers working for someone whose name rhymes with Mitch McConnell who were sick and tired of having to answer questions about what he's doing and where he is and why he won't come to work and why he won't ask leave of the Senate to not be there. I suspect, having, you know, worked in this business for 25 years, that is where it originated, and it would also explain why it fell so flat, because unfortunately they're just not sending their best anymore. They've lost their edge. We can all see it.
0: Now, some of this feels like also a conspiracy of instinct. I mean, like, people who are very interested in politics and have been for a while, they may have a rooting interest. Perhaps they should prefer, for instance, Marco Rubio over J.D. Vance going into 2028. So they'll look for little things that they maybe can pick at J.D. Vance with in order to improve Rubio's standing. But I don't know. I don't know if I maybe I'm alone in this. I don't think I am. I think a lot of the American people are with me. I kind of like both of these men a great deal. I've been very impressed by Rubio's turn as Secretary of State. I think J.D. Vance has been a wonderful vice president. And I feel like there is something of a rooting interest that is trying to get me to, not just me, but all of us, to take a side one way or the other. I kind of find it ridiculous, Sean.
5: Yeah, I'm with you. I like them both. I think they're both doing great jobs. They're different people. They have different jobs. They're doing different things. I think this administration is leaps and bounds better than the first one because we have people like JD and Rubio in it. And you'll see this thing happen a lot in politics, and it actually happened in 2024. And it happened the same way during the primary when DeSantis was running against Trump. And you get all these people in their little cliques, and they think, oh, we know how to do politics. We are going to go and crush Trump, and then we're going to really do a number for DeSantis. And instead, what they end up doing is they turn people against their own guy.
0: That's right.
5: And I will tell you, it's the same people doing the same stunt. And what I find so annoying, quite honestly, is the passive-aggressive, effeminate refusal to engage the actual thing that people want to talk about. The people running this don't like J.D. Vance's policy views. That's fine. Let's talk about the policy views. This, like, completely weak and, like, effeminate, oh, I'm going to pretend I'm mad about his scheduling, is so dumb. It's so insulting. Have some balls. Have some spine. And let's fight over the things that actually matter. Those things are substantive. People like substantive fights. They don't like this stupid little pot shot from the sidelines where you're pretending to be aggravated about something we know you don't care about.
0: Yeah, you know something, actually. I'm glad you brought, I forgot about this, and I should not have, but that fighting between President Trump and Ron DeSantis, you know, President Trump has an interesting way of operating, because he'll go from, you know, calling somebody like Lion Ted to changing it to Lion Ted, L-I-O-N. He's a lion now. He, like, works with Ted Cruz. He's had these relationships that have changed through the years with Lindsey Graham. And the same was true of Ron DeSantis. That was a very tough battle in 2024 as the two of them were going at each other. But their camps got really poisonous towards one another. And I always thought in the midst of all of that, and even in the aftermath of it, I'm like, guys, you have to get over this. You have to get over this because, first of all, both Donald Trump and Ron DeSantis, very impressive people, great chief executives. DeSantis has done a wonderful job running Florida. You ask anybody in Florida if they like Ron DeSantis as governor, they have loved having him as governor of that state. And I think that we should be on guard for doing any sort of damage to the movement of decency going forward in light of some of the experiences we've had like that.
5: Yeah, and I brought DeSantis up for a reason, which is that he's the best governor in America. It's not even close. He's completely transformed that state from one that Republicans were winning by a handful of votes in 2000. Recall, he barely won in 2018 to a Republican stronghold now. DeSantis has like made the model for how you do elections in America, how you actually count votes in a couple of hours in one night and tell us who the winner is. And so, yeah, you always have to be on guard about these camps that are trying to divide people, because quite often what happens is they end up hurting their own side.
0: Yes.
5: Much, much more than they help. And I guess what I find fascinating is there's a through line through the last 10 to 15 years of American politics, and the people going after Vance right now in ridiculous and absurd and dishonest ways, they were the people who were having meltdowns over Trump in 2016. They were the original never Trumpers. And then they pretended to get in line, and then 2020 happened and J6 happened, and they fell right back to their old tendencies. And then they realized that's not going to work, so let's pretend to back him again. Oh, wait, DeSantis is running. We're going to hate Trump again. So then, you know, Trump wins, and they're trying to pretend to be on the team, but they really can't stand him, and they hate that he picked Vance. And so now when there's this whisper that, oh, maybe Rubio, or we can get another neocon in a couple years, well, we're just going to start the war over again. And quite frankly, it's tiresome. It's completely juvenile. And, you know, they're better than it. They're smarter than it. And I wish that these people would be better at what they do. I feel like the MAGA America First conservatives deserve better opponents than people crying that you scheduled a meeting on Wednesday instead of Tuesday.
0: It's really funny. And the reality is, even if J.D. Vance doesn't become the nominee, or if he does and he doesn't prevail in the 2028 election, whatever the sequence of events, this movement that the establishment keeps fighting back against, it's not going anywhere, Sean. It's sticking around. There's some sort of, I think, delusional belief that the movement of American citizens that put Trump in office now several times is going to go away when Trump is done, when he's term limited. There's just no evidence for that, is there?
5: No, there's not. But I'm telling you, that is the reigning sentiment in the U.S. Senate right now. It's why the Senate, and right out of the gate when Trump won, said, we're not letting you do recess appointments. We're going to stay in forever. You're not doing recess appointments. It's why they won't do the SAVE Act. They think they can wait Trump out. They think that Trump and MAGA and America First, they think it's a fever and they just need to wait for it to break. And then they'll get rid of Trump and they'll get rid of all his vestiges, people like Vance. And then they'll be able to take party over again, and it'll be 2003, and we can have Mike Pence speeches and you know, talking about being greeted as liberators in all the foreign countries we invade. They truly believe in their hearts that if they can just wait out Trump and get rid of Vance, everything will go back to the way it was, and it's utterly delusional.
0: All right. Sean Davis, always so bright. I really appreciate your wisdom on all of this. And you can find Sean Davis over at The Federalist, where he's the co-founder over there. Thank you, Sean. Great to talk to you as always, sir.
5: You are a great patriot, Vince. Pleasure is all mine. Thank you, sir.
0: Thank you, Sean. More ahead on The Vince Show.
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0: You see Larry Kudlow beating James Langford over the head yesterday? Yeah, how good is this clip? Now, can I offer a recommendation to Fox for a second? Because this is on Fox Business where Larry Kudlow did this. And it's wonderful. But just imagine if all of Fox hosts did this, what Larry Kudlow did with James Langford. You realize, like, Fox has great ratings. The ratings would double. They would double. It was just straight up a never-ending series of what have you done for me lately? What if you can't keep riding out the big, beautiful bill for a million years? What have you, Republican senators, done for us lately? And he wouldn't let James Langford go. Listen to this yesterday. Just an amazing segment. Here we go. Watch.
20: Right now, you, the leadership in both houses, are bungling everything, sir. I say that with all due respect, and we are personal friends. It's not, but you're bungling everything. Nothing is getting done. Your messaging is non-existent. You've lost your swag, your swagger, your riz, or whatever the young people say. No one knows what the heck you're doing, sir. They had no idea.
21: Yeah, you're welcome. And this is part of the challenge we've got with all of our media friends out there that continue to be able to beat up on Republicans and say Republicans are all the problem. But apparently the socialist Democrats in New York City, they seem to be perfect because most conservative media right now is beating up on Republicans and just ignoring the socialists who are running rampant all over the country. So I look Jim. Back on what happened with the One Big Beautiful Bill. Come look on. At the housing bill we just passed. There's a lot of things that are going on that are good. And I understand.
0: Nope. You hear that? We've been picking on him too much. We've been picking on James Langford too much. We've been picking on Republicans too much, you know? I thought we were supposed to talk to whoever's in charge. I thought that's what we were supposed to. Oh, wait, that's Republicans. We took care of the Democrat problem, at least temporarily. We gave you power in the Senate. So now you're the guy who's in charge. I mean, not all of it. John Thune is in charge of the party. But Langford, now he's whining that we're asking him to do his job?
20: But he has attacked Mondami more than I have, for heaven's sake. That isn't the point.
21: I wasn't saying that just about you. I was saying
20: that isn't the point.
21: This is the challenge that we're up against.
20: What is it that your policy is? Senator Langford, my friend, what is your policy? Where are the tax cuts? Where are the spending cuts? Where's the waste, fraud, and corruption reduction? Where is all of that? Where is the reconciliation bill? Where's the straight talk and messaging for the midterm? Where's the growth messaging? Where's the we're going to make it better for taxpayers and working folks messaging? Come on, Senator.
21: Glad to be able to take it on, Larry. Glad, and again, you and I are friends. We've talked through all this stuff before. So let's just start with last year
0: and
21: what's coming out right now on all the tax policy. Obviously, tax rates didn't go up. We dealt with permanent expensing for all of our businesses in trying to be able to make sure they're growing.
0: This is big, beautiful bill stuff. This happened early in the administration.
21: Growing. The reason we're actually dealing with growth right now, you are an expert on this. You know it full well, is because the changes we made in last year's tax bill. We'd love to do a lot more on that, and we will be able to do a lot more on that, but we're still getting all of those things implemented right now. The housing bill that we just passed starts a whole different process of taking the federal regulations, trying to make housing cheaper for everybody. Right now, all the different pieces on fraud are being implemented on SNAP, on the food.
0: The housing bill that President Trump refused to sign because he hasn't received the Save America Act yet.
21: That fraud that's been happening around the country, that's being implemented right now. That is billions of dollars in savings. It's also putting work requirements on individuals and taking away the rights of people that are illegally present in the United States to be able to get these extra benefits. All those are things that are happening right now.
0: Going after the fraud with food stamps and all that stuff, that's the Trump administration. That's the executive branch doing that. You're taking credit now for what J.D. Vance is doing?
21: Because Republicans actually put those in place. There's a lot of things that are going on.
20: The One Big Beautiful Bill is good. Okay. Nobody fought for that harder than I did. But that was a year ago. What have you done for me lately? What have you done this year? Okay.
21: So
20: that, the point is, and let me
21: ask
20: you.
21: Let's take the housing bill.
20: When you.
0: Yes, Larry Kudlow. I love that man. I don't even know him, really. I just love him. He's great. More Adam the Bitch Show.
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0: Doge. Doge.
1: Remember when they first started, Vivek Ramaswamy was there too. And then I think, I don't know what happened. I think there was some sort of personality conflict and Elon ran Vivek out of there. Said, all right, you can go. I'm going to sort of run this thing on my own. So Elon ran the operation for a while. They made some cuts, including, they also made some improvements, by the way, to the way the United States government tracks payments and how many people have credit cards and how much money's going out the door impoverishing your children and grandchildren. They cut things like frivolous, wasteful, corrupt, political USAID spending, which is amazing. But the left has been running around with a conspiracy theory, all designed, of course, to restore this corrupt funding. They've been running around with a conspiracy theory that Donald Trump has been killing people because he cut USAID funds. Have you heard this at all? Maybe you're not on Blue Sky enough. Blueski. Jim's on Blueski. Jim sees this. He'll go on Blueski and he'll see all of the conspiracy theories that people all over the planet are dying because we're not funding USAID anymore. So this lady goes to Elon, how many people are dying now? How many people have you killed because of these cuts? And Elon tells her, zero. In fact, to be more specific, 0.0 people have died because of Doge cuts.
2: You don't buy the idea that anybody, to put it really crudely and simply, any kid in Africa died because of the suddenness with which...
3: Zero.
2: I just don't think that's right. I just don't think... I've had people reporting in Africa who...
3: How many NGOs are there that could step in? Because bear in mind, it happened quickly, and there are literally tens of thousands of NGOs.
2: Not everyone functions as fast as you do. If funding is cut off for antiretrovirals overnight and it just stops, then people will die when they don't have access to them. And it just...
3: Only if they cannot get funding for that. But the Gates Foundation has $50 billion. What about them? What about any one of a number of organizations? What about
2: Mackenzie lots of these Bezos's, countries, USAID...
3: Mackenzie, whatever her last name is, used to be Bezos, gave $50 billion. What about that?
2: But, you know, let's be practical. In many of these countries, USAID was the biggest funder. But I don't want to have an
3: argument. USAID was a political organization.
2: It may also have been that, but it was the biggest funder of healthcare systems. So I'm very
3: biggest
2: sure...
3: Biggest funder of regime change.
2: And there may well be benefits from having...
3: Also, USAID funding.
1: Okay, wait a second. Hold on. Before I let Elon continue, did you hear that little quip that she put in there? Well, there may be benefits to regime change. You hear what she said? She said, "Oh, it's great that USAID, which is supposed to be about, it was sold to us. They call it USAID. It's a big euphemism. It was sold to us like, oh, this is a big charitable operation, thanks to the generosity of the American people." Now, I don't know a single person who ever voted for anybody, truly. I don't know a single person who ever voted for anybody in the federal government in order to have something to do with USAID. In fact, most Americans didn't even know what USAID was. And then when Elon comes along and goes, wow, we're spending a lot of money on regime change operations and corruption, and it's a gigantic slush fund for the left and all sorts of institutions. Why don't we get rid of that? Remember who went crazy? It was Democrat politicians. Democrat politicians who staged a protest on the steps of USAID. People are like, why are you getting so animated about this? Why are you so exercised about this? And so then Elon just said, yeah, well, they were funding regime change operations. And the woman goes, well, maybe it's good that some regimes were being changed by USAID. Oh, now she's admitting what they were up to.
2: Biggest funder of healthcare systems. So I'm very
3: biggest
2: sure
3: funder of regime change.
2: And there may well be benefits from having changed.
3: Also, USAID funding was not stopped. It was moved to the State Department.
2: It was stopped. There were huge numbers of things shut down in Africa that were
3: No, there were claims of this. These claims are false. They're nonsense. Absolute nonsense. But when funding is stopped for fraudulent organizations or for something, do you think they're going to say, well, please keep funding the fraud? Or do you think they're going to come up with a sad story that sounds sympathetic in order to get the funding restored? Obviously, it will be the latter. And that's exactly what they did.
1: Right.
3: But zero died because of
2: that's
3: Doge.
2: Zero. I actually have a lot of sympathy for the change of the aid regime that the U.S. under the Trump administration has precipitated. However,

0: I think the pace and the suddenness with which it happened will almost certainly have caused unnecessary suffering and deaths. And I think both of those can
1: be true. I think that's totally false.
2: That's totally false. By the way, if you're concerned about the pace and suddenness of change as an ideological priority, you don't want to change things too quickly. Well, then why are you a lefty? The whole operation on the left is rapid change that's unsustainable for a country. That's literally the way they operate. They open your borders up. They allow people to pour in mass by the millions, disrupting your entire life and your community, and that leads to societal destruction. This is why conservatives historically, what was the expression? Stand athwart history, yelling stop. You're trying to slow things down. You move gradually. Does it mean change of any kind ever happens? No, it doesn't. It means change has to be accommodated. That's what it means. You move gradually. It's like, you know, ask anybody. Jim, you like smoking things. You barbecue. That meat will smoke over time. It'll change gradually over time. In fact, it's a long-winded process for you to get that perfect, delicious final product, isn't it?
3: Fact check, true.
2: You don't just heat up the pan to a million degrees and then drop whatever it is that you're trying to barbecue onto it and hope for the best. Well, it'll be done in 4 seconds now. No, it's going to taste like crap. There's a way to do it. A little food analogy for you. But there's a way to do it. This is why we demand, in the case of immigration, this is why we demand assimilation. You have to assimilate. You have to become American. You have to adopt our values. And if you refuse to do that, you are not welcome here. That's the system. I love how she's like, well, you can't have all this rapid change. Hmm. And then, you know, on this thing about USAID, the Associated Press actually just joined in on the conspiracy theory stuff. Oh, it's so awful. It's so awful what President Trump and Elon Musk and Marco Rubio have done to USAID. Well, what's so awful about it? The Associated Press is warning us that because of the USAID cuts, we are no longer sending welfare checks to transgender Nepalese prostitutes. I don't know how vested you are in that particular topic, but I have to tell you, I hate to disappoint you, but we are no longer sending massive amounts of money to transgender Nepalese prostitutes. That's over. I'm sorry to say. And I know that breaks your heart. But here is the Associated Press reporting the bad news this week. Listen.
4: These transgender sex workers operate in the shadows alongside a busy highway in central Nepal, risking their lives for a few dollars. Until recently, many of them worked not as sex workers, but as aid workers, including Ruby Lama, who dedicated years of her life to helping prevent the spread of HIV in Nepal's marginalized communities. But after the U.S. cut its foreign aid funding, Ruby and around 300,000 other aid workers worldwide lost their jobs. With no other employment available, she is surviving now by working the streets alongside the very people she
2: wanted. Sorry, Jim, just to be clear, he said she's... sorry, I've got pronoun confusion. She said the woman who, I believe it's a woman, who is voicing this Associated Press package keeps referring to a person that she is referring to as she. And if I understand this story correctly, this person's actually a he. Is that correct?
5: Yes!
2: Okay, good. I'm just making sure. The AP style guide is not the truth. The AP style guide is designed to manipulate you and your understanding of the world. Unfortunately, all these people, all these kids in journalism school are taught the AP style guide. It turns out AP style is not the truth.
4: Ruby and around 300,000 other aid workers worldwide lost their jobs. With no other employment available, she is surviving now by working the streets alongside the very people she once fought so hard to help.
6: That first night I went there, dealing with clients that approached me, I was scared. I was nervous about what to say. When USAID funding was there, condoms were free. Lubricant was also distributed by NGO Friends Hatuda for free, as no other NGOs were distributing it. Other HIV treatments like PrEP, which is taken to prevent HIV, all of it was free. Now it is gone.
2: Wow. Devastating. You know, that woman sounds suspiciously like Jim. I don't know.
3: That's a man, baby.
2: That's a man. That was, of course, Jim providing translation for us because he speaks whatever language was involved there. But this is like crazy. This is nuts. And the Associated Press, I love that they put a little music bed under it to make it seem like this is a horror show. I can't believe we are no longer sending welfare checks to Nepalese transgender prostitutes. And so the only two jobs, to be clear, Jim, the only two jobs in all of Nepal are welfare-funded aid worker or transgender prostitute. Those are your only options. There's no other functioning economy in the entire country.
3: Sherpas.
2: Oh, and Sherpas. Yeah, you could be a Sherpa. But that takes work. You got to wear a backpack or something. There's a lot of work to that. Sherpas seem impressive, actually. That seems like one of the most impressive jobs. Sherpa. Anyway, isn't that crazy? So this is what Elon's talking about. Yeah, we cut off that nonsense. We stopped that garbage. And the lefty lady, the editor-in-chief of The Economist, is like, you're killing people. You're killing people. No, we're cutting this garbage off. How many homeless veterans do we have in the United States of America who could use a hand up? How many people who are in our country, American citizens, are there who are unattended to, who we could really do a better job of taking care of, especially people who have served our country? And you're telling me we were sending your money, my money, to transgender Nepalese prostitutes? How about no? How about hell no to that? This is the kind of stuff, these are the kinds of things we voted for that we didn't even realize we were voting for. I knew I voted for more government efficiency. I didn't know it was this inefficient and this corrupt. The president cleaned it up. And so here's Elon Musk and he's got a lot of pride in what he did with the president. I know it was touch and go at times with the president and Elon Musk. Would go at each other from time to time. They've patched up whatever differences they've had. But I'm very grateful that he has taken his brilliance and lent it to us in this way. And he really should be proud of what he achieved and started. And that's why he can speak so confidently as he talks to this crazy lady who has no idea what she's talking about. I've got more from him and so much more to get to ahead on The Vince Show.
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14: We've all been there.
13: in a boring meeting, a long lecture, struggling to stay awake. No matter how hard you try, you nod off, and that is never a good look. Aside from the obvious, making sure you're getting enough sleep, there are a couple quick pick-me-ups that experts recommend before you take your seat. 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That can increase your alertness. Or try to pop outside for a quick walk, get your blood and your hormones pumping, splash some cold water on your face, or grab a cup of coffee, obviously. If you're not a caffeine drinker, even just taking small sips of water throughout your meeting could be enough to keep you awake. Of course, you could also make a point to engage in the meeting. You're not likely to fall asleep while you're actually talking. I'm Dr. Sanjay Gupta, helping you live a better life.
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1: Hey, it's Vince. Stay tuned for Brandon Vogt right after my show on News Radio KKOB. There was another many great portions of this interview with Elon Musk and the Economist lady. He also went after Soros DAs because he said, you know, look, if you're concerned about people dying, the conspiracy theory is that Trump is killing people in foreign countries by cutting off USAID corrupt funding. Elon Musk goes, look, you concerned about that? Are you concerned about Americans being killed by Soros funded DAs? Any concern there?
2: Where there is danger in this country is because we fail to incarcerate repeat violent offenders. And that's, the classic sort of Soros DA or judges that fail to incarcerate repeat violent offenders. And if somebody gets arrested 50 times, literally, for violent crimes, and eventually they're going to kill somebody. So you either incarcerate them or people will die.
1: Incarcerate them or people will die. Now, that's not overstatement. That's true. You know, my friend John Lott, I like to cite him because he's really into the data on this subject. John Lott found in a study that he just put out this year, that among the worst 1% of counties in the United States, they have 41% of the murders for the whole country. Did you know that? The worst 1% in terms of homicides, 41% of all homicides take place in 1% of our nation's counties. Whoa. The worst 2%? That's 54% of the murders. So the majority of the homicides happen in 2% of America's counties. Where are the Soros-funded prosecutors concentrated? You guessed it. The 2%. The 2% of counties where all the murders happen. They just keep letting the bad guys out. And then they go on to commit horrific crimes. In fact, think about New York, for instance. New York City. We were told in 2025 that all that subway crime, you know, people getting stabbed in the subway, attacked, robbed, violent crimes, 63 specific individuals, career criminals, were responsible for more than 5,000 arrests between them. How do you do that? 63 people arrested 5,000 times. What? How is it that they're free enough that they can keep being arrested like this? Why do they keep getting let out? And it's because of weakness in prosecution. And this is true across countries, to be clear, but we see it here in the United States. Back in 2013, there was a big study, a landmark study done in Sweden, that found that just 1% of the population was responsible for 63% of all violent crimes. This really gets to a fundamental truth about crime that anybody who's ever looked at the data know, which is you just have to arrest the bad guys and you have to keep them off the streets. That's it. It's as simple as that. It's the same people committing all the crimes. You get rid of them, the city's going to, the city, the community, the state, the country, you're going to be in a much safer place. This is why these Soros-funded prosecutors are poison. They're leading to people's death. They have blood on their hands. Elon Musk, right to keep his eyes on that focus. And it's, I love that it's news to The Economist, because I thought they were in the data business. I thought The Economist, right? You call yourself The Economist, don't you spend a lot of time looking at data? Don't worry. Elon's got you covered. I've got a lot more ahead on The Vince Show.
0: Vince Colonnais.
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17: From ABC News, I'm Stephanie Officer. President Trump has issued another round of tariffs effective this week. Many businesses have said they'd have to rethink their prices because of those extra tariffs. Dr. Justin Wolfers, economist with the University of Michigan, tells ABC News the White House is using a bit of trade law from the 70s to justify the new tariffs.
18: The United States is in the process of isolating itself from the rest of the world. And so the first thing that does is it's going to raise the cost of living. Second thing, it makes our economy less dynamic. It means that American companies don't have to compete so hard anymore. And so don't be surprised if you'll be paying higher prices even for American-made goods, because they're no longer going to be competing with others. And then beyond the economics, there's this question of what is America's place in the world and how will that play out geopolitically over time? And if we've made ourselves less essential and less good friends for everyone else, I think that reduces our role in the world.
17: The White House also claims the 60 countries whose imports will be affected use forced labor to make their goods. But some, like Australia and much of the EU, have strict laws against forced labor. Well, after days of speculation, NBA star LeBron James says he's signing with the Philadelphia 76ers, bringing the NBA's biggest offseason storyline to a close. ABC's Morgan Norwood.
19: LeBron James posting on X, writing he was pretty sure he played his last game after the season ended, saying that he needed time to decide whether he still loved the game. Well, the answer is, quote, I still truly love this game, and I have so much more to give. LeBron, we know, is signing a two-year, $8 million deal with the Philadelphia 76ers, according to our partners at ESPN. James says that this decision wasn't necessarily about money or family.
17: LeBron's New Jersey is already sold out on the Sixers' website. Bon Jovi had to end his New York City concert early last night, telling the crowd at Madison Square Garden it was due to a sinus infection. 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
10: State police are investigating an officer-involved shooting involving local and federal law enforcement agencies in Albuquerque. Authorities say members of a task force, along with the FBI and DEA agents, were serving a search warrant Thursday morning when a gunshot was fired from inside the residence. Law enforcement personnel returned fire before the suspect, 56-year-old Victor Pena, complied with commands and surrendered. Pena was taken to the hospital with minor injuries. The investigation remains ongoing. The state's Democratic Party will be holding a meeting of the state central committee meeting tomorrow to pick a new lieutenant governor candidate to replace Megan Toulouse Oliver, who suspended her campaign for lieutenant governor shortly after winning in the primary due to health reasons. KKOB's Zoltan Chani Salcedo with more on that.
11: The state central committee members will use a ranked choice voting system to decide among four candidates for the post. Stephanie Garcia Richard, who has the endorsement of gubernatorial candidate Deb Holland, Harold Pope Jr., who lost to Toulouse Oliver in the primary, Jeffrey Luring, and Tony Pinedo are the four candidates. Voting will be conducted electronically over a four-day period after the meeting ends, and the results will be announced on July 30th. The candidate who receives the most points will win the party's nomination and appear on the New Mexico 3rd general election ballot with gubernatorial nominee Deb Holland. Sultan Chani Salcedo, News Radio, KKOB.
10: Well, national insurers opted not to renew more than 6,200 homeowners insurance policies in New Mexico in 2025. Here's Michael Carlisle.
20: That marks the highest ever number of non-renewals in the state. Addressing lawmakers on the Legislative Finance Committee, State Insurance Superintendent Alice Kane said the number of non-renewals each year has nearly tripled since 2021. Adding that so far, homeowners in wildfire-prone areas like Rio Arriba, Taos, Sandoval, and Santa Fe counties appear to be most at risk. The state's top 10 providers suffered major revenue losses in 2024 and 2025 in New Mexico due to the 2024 South Fork and Salt fires. According to the OSI, State Farm holds more than one-fifth of New Mexico homeowners' insurance policies. Michael Carlisle, News Radio, KKOB.
10: And New Mexico residents aren't getting any healthier despite rising health care costs for consumers and insurance companies. KKOB's Mike Gaba has this story.
21: Data from the New Mexico Office of the Superintendent of Insurance shows individual plans sold on and off the state health insurance marketplace as part of the Affordable Care Act saw an average rate increase of nearly 36% between 2025 and 2026. Healthcare Authority Cabinet Secretary Carrie Armijo told lawmakers that in general, people have also gotten sicker and require more complex care now than in previous years. The state's overdose death rate contributes to the health decline rate in the state, with overdose deaths in New Mexico rising in 2025, despite double-digit decreases nationwide. Mike Gabel, News Radio, KKOB.
10: Well, stay tuned. Your next news update will be in 30 minutes. 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
8: New Mexico has opinions, big ones, loud ones, and every day, 96.3 News Radio, KKOB, gives New Mexico a place to talk it through. The news, the politics, the Lobos, the weather, the traffic, and whatever else has New Mexico fired up before noon. This is New Mexico Thinking Out Loud, 96.3 News Radio, KKOB. From Teharis to Taos, this is 96.3 News Radio, KKOB. Rising from the heart of the swamp, a beacon of truth is casting its light. From sea to shining sea, The Vince Show. Here's Vince Colonnaise.
22: 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July 7th, 1954. WHBQ Memphis radio DJ Dewey Phillips is given a record from Sun Studios music producer Sam Phillips. No relation. Dewey listened, and what he heard blew him away. It was 19-year-old Elvis Presley singing, "That's All."

0: Phillips played it on the air and the phones lit up. Everyone wanted to know who that was. Elvis, who was told it might be on the radio that night, was too nervous to listen, so he went to the movies. Dewey called the Presley home and told his parents he wanted to interview young Elvis. They went to the movie theater and brought him to the radio station. Although the term rock and roll had been around for years, that night, the king was born. Just a year later, on July 9th, 1955, Bill Haley and the Comets had the first number one hit with a rock and roll song called Rock Around the Clock.
1: 1, 2, 3 o'clock, 4 o'clock, rock. 5, 6, 7 o'clock, 8 o'clock, rock. 9, 10, 11 o'clock, 12 o'clock, rock. We're gonna rock around the clock tonight. But it's bad.
0: The genre would take over the airwaves for generations and launch a new music movement around the entire world. This has been America 250. Happy birthday, America.
2: Yes, indeed. Rock and roll, baby. What a great country. You know, Elvis Presley, it's funny. Jim, in my household, we're always studying up new instruments because I have a 12-year-old girl. So we have she's playing band instruments. And one of the first songs you ever work on is Can't Help Falling in Love. Because it has such a simple note pattern, but you can kind of quickly learn the music. And but I always think of Elvis singing it. It's just a great song and such a hit.
0: Interesting about that too. If you don't mind me butting in here,
2: please.
0: For a sec. Sun Studios, where that was recorded. Two places in the country give me goosebumps when I go in. One's Independence Hall. Two is Sun Studios. Because you're in there, and the actual microphone that Elvis sang on is there. And then they play you the master track from the actual recordings. And it's I'm getting goosebumps right now. Does it again. And the WHBQ radio studio was in one of the hotels that was going to be destroyed. And they brought the radio studio over to Sun, and now it sits on the second floor. And you can see the actual radio studio where Dewey Phillips was. It's a one room, maybe two room tour, but it's one of the most amazing tours you'll ever see. It will give you goosebumps.
2: Yes. And the music, Elvis Presley, it's so obvious even to this very day how much talent that guy had. Thank you for putting these together. I appreciate that look back at American history. It always is a fun trip as we celebrate the 250th anniversary of our country to think about all these great moments. We've covered a lot of, you know, the Revolutionary War and the Civil War and all these, the moon landing. But of course, there's also the culture, the incredible gift of music and entertainment and spirit that comes with all of it. So very, very cool. Did you know that, by the way, speaking of another famous voice, and I'm not sure what date we could possibly peg this to, did you know that I think my mother has fully confirmed this, that I am related to Frank Sinatra? Did you know that? Did I tell you this?
0: Yes, I think you mentioned that.
2: I may have mentioned it. It's the kind of thing you would brag about if you were related to Frank Sinatra. My great-grandmother, I believe it's my great or my great-great, Ninfa Sinatra, she's part of the Sinatra family. So ever since then, my mother, who's very good about chasing down the family tree, she's been putting this together for many years. She's got thousands of people in the family tree. She's established that we are connected to the Sinatra family. I don't think she's ever quite stuck the landing on where Frank fits into that, but I'm going to go with it. I think it's good enough. You know what I mean? It's a very particular name, and I was like, you know what? I'll go with that. So Frank's my cousin, just so everybody knows, and that's where I get my immense talents from, obviously. Frank Sinatra, all blue eyes. He's really great. And
0: it's funny you say that. People always ask me if I'm related to the composer. And I always say yes. I have no idea if it's true or not.
2: Verdi.
0: Yes.
2: Yes. Oh, yeah. No, I wonder about that every day. Thank you for resolving that. I was concerned about that. Thank you. Anyway, so random. Those are looser recitations of history than the one Jim gave us on Elvis. So thank you for that, Jim. Really great. Hey, We do have, if you don't mind, if you'll indulge me, I do have a little bit more from Elon Musk because I just think it's so, so great. You know, Elon Musk is concerned not just about the chaos that has happened in the United States, but he's in particular concerned about a lot of the chaos that has befallen Western civilization. And this includes in historic places like the United Kingdom, where they have seen their borders kicked wide open. They've seen a lot of concern as a result of rape gangs, Islamic rape gangs pouring into the country. Lots of violence taking place, knife crime, terrorism. It's really disturbing. And Elon Musk has been very concerned about this. And this reporter, this editor lady from The Economist, was accusing Elon Musk of supporting, quote, far-right movements in the United States. Far-right movement, not just in the United States, but around the world. Far-right. And Elon fought back in a way that I think every good, decent conservative leader should do, which is to say, I'm not fighting for the far right. Don't make me seem like I'm some radical. I'm fighting for normal. Normal. Chris Plant, he's got an expression. He says, remember normal? It's a great expression. Remember normal? Normal. That's what we're all fighting for. This is what I talk about all the time. Normal people, what we want. Here's Elon Musk.
3: You support not just the populist right, but the far right. In fact, very fringe parties in some countries.
4: No, I support the normal people.
3: Okay.
4: What do you call the far right, falsely?
3: You think as the normal person. Okay.
4: Yes. Literally, you could go back 10 or 15 years, and these policies were completely normal. What I think is that's quite funny is to like take a speech from Obama and Hillary, and then go to someone and say, who's sort of, you know, on the sort of what I call the lunatic left.
2: Yes.
4: And say, what do you think of the speech by Trump? I'm like, oh, wow, he's the worst person ever. Actually, that was a speech by Obama. Or actually, that was a speech by Hillary.
3: I agree. No, I agree that the center of gravity in this country has shifted. Certainly the Democratic Party shifted to the left. But that's not what I'm talking about. I'm talking about people like Rupert Lowe. I'm talking
4: right.
3: about
4: Please.
3: People.
4: It's actually just normal people.
2: It's just normal people. Normal people don't want Islamic rape gangs in their country. Normal people would like borders. Normal people like sovereignty. What he referred to, this is a fun thing that some of us in conservative media will do from time to time. Some of my friends at the Daily Caller will do this. They'll go out there, man on the street, talk to lefties, or talk to, you know, elected officials, lefties, and say, did you hear what the president said? And you start with a little bit of deceit, but there's a point to the deceit. And then you'll read a quote from Barack Obama, or Harry Reid, or Chuck Schumer, or Joe Biden, or Hillary Clinton, a quote in which they condemn illegal immigration. They say it's unacceptable. A quote in which they say we need secure borders. Where they say something sensible, and these are real quotes that they really said. They're being ascribed to Donald Trump, even though Trump is not the one who uttered those words in that order. But they said them years ago, perhaps this century, in many cases in the 90s. And then you do the big reveal. You tell them, oh, wait, I'm sorry. Actually, that was said by Hillary Clinton. Actually, that was said by Harry Reid. And it's staggering that these lefties do not know how to process it. It is a processing error. They don't know how to bail out of the conversation. What? I didn't know they said that. Now they have a negative judgment towards the person that they love, and they don't even know how to handle it. But Elon Musk is pointing, it's like we have moved so far away from normalcy that, you know, President Trump expressing a view that Hillary Clinton once expressed or Harry Reid once expressed is considered radical. That's insane. That's totally insane. And Elon's assessment that I'm fighting for normal people, this should be the animating spirit of any decent politician who's fighting for America first. I want to fight for normal people. Normal people. Normal people deserve sovereignty. They deserve secure borders. They deserve affordable lifestyles. They deserve as many opportunities to succeed as imaginable. They deserve the ability to afford their lives through cheap, abundant energy, to have a flourishing, orderly, law-abiding economy. Let's fight for normal people. Normal people are the one who serve in our wars. Normal people deploy abroad to fight for whatever Washington sends them to do. Normal people. Normal people bear the brunt of Washington's decisions. Normal people are supposed to be in charge of this country. Fight for normal people. Elon Musk is right. And every time one of these lawmakers wakes up in the morning and stares at themselves in the mirror and thinks, that's a future president right there. Well, if you ever want to be in a position where you are the president or have any other long-lasting job in American politics, start with this thought. How am I fighting for normal people today? Normal Americans. More ahead on The Vince Show.
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2: You know that Elon Musk, he doesn't care if you hate him. I don't care, he said. This woman's like, I hate you. He's like, I don't care. There's some people who hate me. But guess who's way more hated than I am? The media.
1: Why people loathe you. I mean, some people do loathe you.
3: Yes, some people do.
1: But do you understand why? Do you think what you're doing is helpful for Western democracy?
3: Maybe some people do loathe me. And that's probably true. I don't care. But the fact that, as you pointed out, 250 million people follow me is that I think a lot more people actually like me than don't. And I think a lot more people hate you and the media more than you realize.
2: You know, it's so funny. This particular tactic has been used by the media against President Trump on a routine basis, too. They'll say things like, oh, President Trump's popularity has gone down and approval ratings show that Trump is not as popular as he once was or whatever the data might show to the extent that you can believe the credibility of these polls. But what they don't discuss is that no one believes a word that's coming out of the mouth of the legacy media. That the hatred for the legacy press is at a record high. Trust in the legacy press is at a record low. Now, how did that happen? The media would tell you it's Trump's fault. Well, Trump is picking on us all the time. That's why people don't like us. That's not why. It's because you keep lying to us. You lie to us about the big things. And if you're lying to us about the big things, why wouldn't you be lying to us about the small things? You lied to us about the 2016 election. You said Russia stole it. They didn't. We voted for Trump. You lied to us about the 2020 election. You said it was completely secure. It was not. It was full of all sorts of really disastrous holes that created a lot of credibility problems, clearly. You lied to us about the origins of COVID. You lied to us about the solutions to COVID. You lied to us about masking and COVID jabs. You lied to us about all of it. So why would we trust you? Your lies are the reason your approval rating is in the basement. Elon's right about that. It's so funny that you get these reporters who sit there in judgment of a guy like Elon Musk or somebody like Donald Trump, and people have less trust in them. You know, they're not holding themselves to that standard. They lied to us about Joe Biden's health for the entire duration of his presidency. And then once it was politically expedient to dispose of him, they began telling the truth and acting like they were shocked to find out that he was non compos mentis. After his presidency concluded, they wrote books on the subject and went on tour because now they could profit from what they knew all along but couldn't share because they needed to advance the interests of the Democrat Party first. There is a reason we don't trust you. There's a reason. President Trump was elected because he circumvented that. Elon Musk has succeeded because he circumvented that through social media, communicating directly with the people. That's actually how that happened. Elon Musk had to buy an entire social media platform to have that open communication. Do you remember what X was like when it was Twitter? Do you remember what it was like before Elon bought it? That I to this day, I mean, we'll never quite know because it's kind of a non-falsifiable proposition. You can't really know what didn't happen. But I have a strong inclination to believe that Elon Musk bought us some very valuable time as a country. Very valuable time in a number of ways. But turning X into an environment where people could freely communicate again and not be punished for being conservative, not be destroyed by conveying normal opinions, normal, there it is again, was a huge breath of fresh air for a country that was being served a lot of tyrannical censorship. You know, the social media companies were clamping down on us because of the Democrat Party. YouTube and all of these various, you know, major operations were banishing people because they expressed normal views that stood in opposition to the Democrat Party. You know, think about that guy. He's the head of the Department of Health and Human Services right now. You remember what happened to him? He was banished from all the social media companies because he had all sorts of normal questions about COVID and about the government response to it and the things that you weren't being told about it. He was being banished. He wasn't allowed to communicate. The Hunter Biden laptop story, you'd be completely suffocated and censored. All of them. The big media companies, the social media companies, Elon Musk bought us time. And for that, I'm very, very grateful. Very grateful. Plus, I like my Tesla. I have a great Tesla, but that's less important than my free speech, which I really appreciate having. Coming up, Susan Crabtree is going to talk to us. We'll find out more about the Secret Service, their efforts to protect the president. That's ahead.
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2: Well, the White House Correspondents' Dinner, the redo, set to take place tonight at the Waldorf Astoria in Washington, D.C. And the Secret Service is, well, they're not doing anything but protecting the president here. They're pulling out all the stops. They're shutting down huge amount of space in Washington now to protect him tonight after the last one was cut short by another assassination attempt against the president. Now, no reporter has followed this saga more closely than my next guest. Susan Crabtree joins us now from Real Clear Politics. Susan, as always, so good to have you on the program. Thank you.
14: That's my pleasure. Thanks so much for reaching out, Vince.
2: Well, I really want to get your update here on

0: Press Corps to meet with the leaders of the free world,
1: yes.
0: including President Trump, to protect our and celebrate the First Amendment. So I expect everything to go very smoothly tonight with so much riding on this.
1: Why did it take a couple months now? This was, back in April, the first attempt to hold the White House Correspondents' Dinner. The president wanted to go very quickly. In fact, the president wanted to be back out on the dais immediately that night, but the Secret Service did prevail upon him, and they succeeded in saying, no, we can't secure the facility in time. Let's reschedule it. They finally get this thing rescheduled. My suspicion would be that they've taken extraordinary efforts to make sure this is a secure event tonight.
0: Absolutely. I'm with you 100%. It's a very difficult time to be critical of the Secret Service, but they do need to restore public confidence in the Secret Service. Their motto is trust and worthy of trust and confidence.
2: Yeah.
0: And so I think that they have not honestly done a great job on that score. After the White House Correspondents' Dinner, Sean Curran, the director, went on Fox, and he said that the security and the execution was perfect. I know it's obvious to anybody watching that the footage that night of the intruder blasting through the magnometers that were being torn down at the time,
1: yep.
0: being taken down, that it was far from perfect. And honestly, I would have liked to have seen a more public response from Congress to scrutinize what went wrong in that event, because
1: yes.
0: it was too close for comfort, for anybody's comfort. And I think that there were obvious mistakes. The stairwell was not secured. The people in the hotel, the paper tickets. Now we have lanyards. Everybody has been had a background check. You can't transfer one lanyard to another person. They were using the old outdated model for every White House correspondence dinner that I've ever attended. You've probably attended that's going on for decades. They've been using the same outdated model. Now
1: yes.
0: they had to have a problem to rejigger it and to make sure that it's secure. I don't know why it took near miss like that. That was very scary and traumatized Erica Kirk all over again.
1: Right.
0: I don't know why it had to take that. But I don't think that they are making any mistakes tonight.
1: Well, Sean Curran gave a press briefing this week, and my guess is you have the numbers, but I remember him saying that the threat environment has changed a lot of late, especially with President Trump in office. He said the threats to the president have risen, and all the protectees have risen now, something what 7,000%. It's been a huge increase in the threats that they're having to deal with.
0: Oh, I mean, it's obvious. You can talk about Iran, or you can talk about just in general. We had two, what the FBI says, were lone gunmen, who Thomas Crooks and the golfer, the guy at the golf in Florida, the golf course in Florida. And, you know, both of those are supposed to be isolated cases according to what the FBI has told us. So, but when you talk about the Iran threat, it's no doubt that it is present and is very deeply concerning. And I've had sources in the Secret Service not disclose classified information. They're very careful not to, the sources I speak to. But they said it's a serious threat. And what they've seen about the classified information about Iran and their ability and their desire to assassinate President Trump, it's no joke. And that it's shocking the level of concern that the Secret Service people that I've spoken to have. I'm sorry, I'm being very careful in choosing my words here.
1: Yes. But in other words, the threats are very real, to the point that Secret Service agents are at a very heightened state of concern.
0: Absolutely, absolutely. And we saw that. There's been stories out about after he was elected, the motorcade, after the president was elected, the motorcade was so concerned about a drone, an attack that it was from Iranian controlled drone in some shape or fashion, that they opened the motorcade and shot at a drone. that when the president was in the motorcade.

0: So this is something that these people have to, that these agents have to deal with on a daily basis.
1: Yes.
0: And I just am awe of what they do. Now, are there people in the Secret Service that are having behavioral problems? Yes, I've reported on every single one. I do hear about them, and it's
1: Sure.
0: concerning. But they need to raise the hiring standards. They need to increase the manpower, which they're trying desperately to do. But it's a really tricky thing to be able to increase the manpower and raise the hiring standards at the same time.
1: So let's talk about something else involving the Secret Service this past week, and this is now J.D. Vance that I want to talk about with you, because I'd love to get to the bottom of this. Now, knowing what I know about J.D. Vance, J.D. Vance is not a diva, and there's a weird report out that J.D. Vance has been exhibiting diva-like behavior and demanding that the Secret Service do all sorts of luxurious things for him and his family, and it's so crazy. What is actually going on here? And there is apparently somebody's been suspended from J.D. Vance's Secret Service detail or something. What's happening here, Susan?
0: Well, what's happening here? I have a nuanced opinion about this, so bear with me.
1: Okay.
0: I reported on the fact that there's a manpower shortage on the J.D. Vance detail, and that there's been complaints about that, and that they're overworked, and they've already hit, most of them already hit their super max overtime, and then some. So they're basically working for free, but that's what they signed up for, and they're still doing it. But they need more people on that staff, and I think once
1: Sure.
0: again they're using an outmoded system, just like we saw in Butler, just like we saw with the White House Correspondents' Dinner. They do not innovate. And J.D. Vance is broke the mold in terms of modern day vice presidents and how integral he is in this administration, how essential he is, and his travel is, I would say, more than three times as much as Vice President Kamala Harris's, is,
1: Yeah.
0: if not way more.
1: He's
0: So
1: doing
0: he got there in
1: rallies.
0: the
1: He's on the road. He's got a lot going on. He's traveling overseas, negotiating with the Iranians. Can you imagine having to deal with the security precautions necessary to put the vice president in the room with the Iranians? There's got to be a lot of work going into this.
0: Absolutely. And so you need to increase the number. The presidential detail, the presidential Secret Service detail, is twice as big, or if not more, than the vice presidential detail. I've reported on this over the course of the last year. There have been complaints, but they're in context. Now, I feel like this MS, there were several problems with this MS Now story. Certainly, Carol Leonig, the main author of it. And I compete for stories, so I'll put that out there. But she, I felt like was gratuitous in the way she criticized, and it was partisanship, criticized J.D. Vance for wanting to requesting, didn't even execute it, requesting that the Secret Service use Marine Two to take himself and his son to his son's golf lesson on Joint Base Andrews. And I say that because they were trying to just, there was all this section in the story about privilege and that J.D. Vance always worried about being privileged and all of this.
1: Oh,
0: And I
1: please.
0: thought, yeah, I thought, wait a second, he has young kids and shouldn't we be lauding him for trying to be involved in his son and juggling all of these tasks when his wife is just about to have a baby? And she did have a baby on Sunday. Congratulations to them.
1: Yes.
0: And also, Marine Two and Marine One have to be operated, if not on a daily basis, almost daily basis, to keep them at top-notch level. And so they were gratuitously, the reporters, putting the price tag from $16,000 to $24,000 an hour to operate Marine Two. But anybody who lives in Washington, and certainly the reporter knows, that you see them flying around just to make sure that the vehicle is being flown and that
1: Yeah,
0: they're a
1: constantly.
0: pilot. It constantly. So that is a joke, to include this idea that that was privileged. She just wanted to mention the golf thing because she thinks it sounds privileged. And I think it was a partisan hit job, that
1: Well,
0: part of the
1: she's a
0: story.
1: propagandist. I mean, look, this Carol Leonig you're talking about, she used to work for the Washington Post. She now works for Ms. Now, and she's a propagandist. Yeah, she takes maybe a kernel of truth and then turns it into a political weapon against J.D. Vance because she's trying to make him seem like the diva that Kamala Harris actually was. Remember, Kamala, when she came into office in the first place, she was very resentful of the fact that she didn't move into the Naval Observatory right away. She was like, why haven't they renovated it yet? And then she had to live in the Blair House, which, by the way, is luxurious. She had her chef and her hairdresser and all these other things. And she was constantly complaining about her accommodations when they were right across the street from the White House. She's ridiculous. Meanwhile, J.D. Vance has a young family. He's taking care of them, attending to real jobs, unlike Kamala Harris. And this is the kind of grief he's getting from Ms. Now. It's just goofy.
0: Yeah, absolutely. And nobody, I'll say this, I reported on Maisie Biden. Okay, Maisie Biden is one of Hunter Biden's daughters. And the real grief that she gave a Secret Service agent who was had the unfortunate task of taxiing her around, providing security for her, a third job. But there was a night of partying where this agent was ferrying them, Maisie Biden and her friends, all over town. And the friend kept asking to be let off to different places in the final destination. And that's not Secret Service protocol. And the Secret Service agent said, we're not Uber drivers, to the individual. And then he was penalized for that. This agent, in a lawsuit, it's a public document, which I linked to in my story, said, hey, I feel like I was not promoted because I pushed back. Yeah. And he had to write up an apology, and his supervisor told him not to be, critical of Maisie Biden and her friend, all this stuff. And, that was a public document. I never heard anything from this reporter.
1: No.
0: The
1: Biden family dogs were biting Secret Service agents every week. And, like, everyone was like, well, that's, like, totally normal. Yeah, now J.D. Vance is getting grief for trying to make lives easier for people in Washington, D.C. One more point on this. Having been in and around Washington, D.C. for many years, and for many years I was commuting in and out of the city, I'll tell you what, I hated nothing more than a presidential motorcade getting in my way, because it would shut down your ability to get to your family, see them at dinner time, and nobody did that more than Barack Hussein Obama. Barack Obama would shut down the city to go to a fundraiser, and that meant that everybody was locked in the city for him to move. You know who doesn't do that? Donald Trump. Donald Trump's kind of a homebody. He likes hanging out at the White House. He does his thing. He'll travel occasionally. But he doesn't really inconvenience people around him. And that's a massive improvement.
0: Massive improvement. And Leon Panetta, as a defense secretary, and President Obama made a deal where Leon Panetta would go back to California to his walnut farm in California every weekend. And I never heard, I broke that story for the Washington Times, never heard anybody mention, it didn't get picked up in the mainstream press, and it was a huge expense. Yeah. But we're going to talk about 1 hour on Marine Two, the cost of that, even though it has to be operated on a regular basis. I mean, this is just partisan journalism.
1: It's ridiculous nonsense. Well, luckily we can turn to you for the truth. Susan Crabtree, thank you, the award-winning journalist. Always good to have you with us. Thank you so much.
0: Oh, it's my pleasure, Vince. Thanks so much for all you do.
1: That's Susan Crabtree, Real Clear Politics. Much more ahead on The Vince Show.
2: The Vince Show. Your medication for enlarged prostate is working. 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The urgency is manageable. The stream's not great, but it's fine. That's the problem. Fine. Enlarged prostate, or BPH, doesn't pause because the medication takes the edge off. The prostate keeps growing. The bladder keeps working harder. And over time, those changes can be harder to reverse. 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
1: 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Well, this is funny. I haven't heard this audio, but Jim just handed this to me. Okay. So you remember Jim Acosta? That's not even really his own name. His real name, isn't it Abelio or something? I think his real name's Abelio. Anyway, Jim Acosta used to be at CNN until he got fired from there. He was too crazy for CNN, so they fired him. And he used to go to Trump rallies where people would yell at him that he sucks. Remember that? CNN sucks. It was one of my favorite chants. They were super funny. Jim Acosta apparently thinks that the real story of a Trump rally was the extent to which Jim Acosta's life was threatened. Now, never mind the fact that Donald Trump was shot in the head in Butler, Pennsylvania. Here's Jim Acosta saying that he was the real target. Here, listen.
0: There were a lot of these rallies that you attended, rallies at which those chants would take place. What was it like for you being in there? Did you ever feel unsafe? Did you ever feel like your life was in danger?
2: Yeah, I mean, it was totally crazy. And, you know, what would happen is Trump would go into these events and there would be 10,000 people, 20,000 people, and he would whip everybody up into a frenzy. Not only against people like Hillary Clinton, but against us. I mean, before the term fake news and the enemy of the people, he called us the disgusting news media, the dishonest news media, liars, scum. And it would get so heated that we would have his supporters coming up to us in our press cage, as we lovingly called it, because they put bike racks around us to protect us. They would call us traitor and everything else.
1: It wasn't to protect you. It was to protect the people from you.
2: They would be screaming at us as we were racing off to our cars after the events were over. So, and all of that has stayed kind of baked into our politics ever since that time. And I guess that's the other part of this, is how do we drain that poison out of our politics?
1: The poison is the American people who are unhappy with the media for lying to them on a routine basis. That's the poison. You're the poison. Have you noticed that Jim Acosta's assessment? You're the poison. Oh, CNN fired that guy. He was too crazy for them. That's unreal. Just crazy stuff. Hey, you should follow the Vince podcast. Have you done that yet? It's a great idea. It's a great idea. We've had so many good shows this week. You can catch up on the weekend and then join us on the live show at some point, rumble.com/Vince. We'd love to have you. Have a wonderful American weekend. I'll chat with you Monday.
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26: 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They crossed perilous seas, leaving all that they had behind. Their names were McKenna, Gambino, and Wang. They came from different lands, and they spoke different tongues, but they all shared the same dream, America. They came for freedom, for opportunity, and traffic and weather together on the sevens. We won't let them down. So tune in McKenna, Gambino, and Wang for traffic and weather updates on the sevens for your commute. 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
32: From ABC News, I'm Stephanie Officer. The U.S. conducted a 13th day of strikes while Iranian drones were targeting U.S. assets in northern Iraq and Bahrain. The Houthis have been targeting ships in a major strait in the Red Sea known as the Bab al-Mandab Strait. It's prompted President Trump to say he's considering even larger strikes. ABC's Karen Travers at the White House.
33: He told Axios yesterday that he is considering a massive attack
4: saying it could be bigger than ever before. He said he is close to making a decision, but it is all set, according to the administration. Now, this is something we have heard from the president before. He has threatened to go after Iran's civilian infrastructure. He has threatened to expand the strikes and the military operations, but hasn't gone through.
5: The Jackson County, Mississippi DA is speaking publicly about the death of 18-year-old Nolan Wells. Wells was last seen with friends July 4th off Horn Island. Authorities said they initially believed his death was due to an accidental drowning, but his family says they want more answers after an independent autopsy turned up inconclusive results. ABC's Aaron Katursky.
6: This is the first time we're hearing from the district attorney in Jackson County, Mississippi, who will take the findings of the investigation into the death of Nolan Wells to a grand jury. She wants the public to know she is doing everything by the book.
5: The City of Brotherly Love, so excited to add one more to their own. They've already sold out LeBron James' new jersey on the Philadelphia 76ers website. Word coming today, that's the East Coast team the NBA icon is now heading to. ABC's Morgan Norwood.
7: LeBron James was signing a two-year, $8 million deal with the Philadelphia 76ers, according to our partners at ESPN. It also comes with a player option for the second season. James says that this decision wasn't necessarily about money or family, also posting an X. I still want to compete to win and to have a chance at the feeling of winning another championship.
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8: 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I'm Natasha Leba. A fatal crash involving an Albuquerque Police Department vehicle is under investigation. APD says one of its officers was responding to assist with an arrest operation in Albuquerque when the crash happened Thursday on State Road 47 near Isleta Lakes Road. While the driver of the other vehicle was killed, the officer involved was not injured. New Mexico State Police have taken over the investigation and are working to determine the circumstances surrounding that crash. Well, the state Democratic Party will be holding a meeting of the state central committee meeting tomorrow to pick a new lieutenant governor candidate to replace Maggie Toulouse Oliver, who suspended her campaign for lieutenant governor shortly after winning in the primary due to health reasons. Well, here's KKOB's Zoltan Johnny Sacero.
9: The state central committee members will use a ranked choice voting system to decide among four candidates for the post. Stephanie Garcia Richard, who has the endorsement of gubernatorial candidate Deb Holland, Harold Pope Jr., who lost to Toulouse Oliver in the primary, Jeffrey Luring, and Tony Pinedo are the four candidates. Voting will be conducted electronically over a four-day period after the meeting ends, and the results will be announced on July 30th. The candidate who receives the most points will win the party's nomination and appear on the New Mexico 3rd general election ballot with gubernatorial nominee Deb Holland. Sultan Chani Salcedo, News Radio, KKOB.
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10: Your children.
8: New Mexico residents aren't getting any healthier despite rising health care costs for consumers and insurance companies. Here's KKOB's Mike Giba.
18: Data from the New Mexico Office of the Superintendent of Insurance shows individual plans sold on and off the state health insurance marketplace as part of the Affordable Care Act saw an average rate increase of nearly 36% between 2025 and 2026. Healthcare Authority Cabinet Secretary Carrie Armijo told lawmakers that in general, people have also gotten sicker and require more complex care now than in previous years. The state's overdose death rate contributes to the health decline rate in the state, with overdose deaths in New Mexico rising in 2025, despite double-digit decreases nationwide. Mike Gable, News Radio, KKOB.
8: Well, once again, the Child, Youth, and Families Department of New Mexico is under fire for having driven all the way to El Paso-Juarez border and, against his will, dropped off a 15-year-old who was later was in their care. Well, the international bridges where he was supposed to meet his brother, or excuse me, mother, had a checkered past. The 15-year-old is a U.S. citizen. KKOB's Michael Carlisle has more on that.
10: Documents show that the teen was born and raised in New Mexico. His Mexican national parents haven't had much to do with him, and he had spent the past 9 years with his godparents. In May, the 15-year-old, who has a medical condition, was hospitalized, and the godparents said they couldn't take him back. CYFD said that's when they stepped in and placed him in foster care. The state said that when he arrived at the border, the child took off, crossing several lanes of traffic, fleeing into Texas, where he was taken to a homeless shelter. CYFD said last week it coordinated with the Mexican consulate, the Texas Department of Family and Protective Services, and Border Patrol to escort the boy. Michael Carlisle, News Radio, KKOB.
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11: Slight chance of an isolated storm this evening. Otherwise, overnight skies partly cloudy. Lows Saturday morning, 71 for Albuquerque, 64 in Santa Fe. For Saturday afternoon, little better chance at scattered storms. Not quite as hot, but still hitting 96 in Albuquerque and 89 in Santa Fe. This is your forecast from KOAT Action 7 News. I'm meteorologist Eric Green.
8: Stand by. 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
14: You know, we had Greg Hull on earlier this week, and he was in a very good mood. And maybe we know why. Now, as this week, he has released some results of a poll. Now it's his own poll, and the campaigns, both campaigns, pay for polling. It's internal polling. Sometimes it gets leaked. When it's really good, they release it. Now, as far as public polls go, we don't get that many here in the state of New Mexico. They'll do a couple when it comes down, maybe a little bit after Labor Day, when we get closer to the election, which is just about 100 days away anyway. But according to this poll, things are pretty good for Greg Hull in this election. And we'll talk about it today here on News Radio KKOB. Thanks for being with us on this Friday afternoon in the big town. Brandon Vogt with you. Mike Trujillo producing. We got Natasha Leyba in the newsroom. And we'll take your calls, 505-243-3333. And this comes from Greg Hull's campaign. Now, Deb Haaland has not released any campaign data or polling data yet. But I'm sure they do polls too. And I fully expect, this is what I expect to happen. We're sitting here on Friday. By Monday sometime, I bet we get a poll that's maybe leaked or even just sent out by the Deb Haaland campaign to try to combat some of what has gone on here with Greg Hull. But, I mean, it looks like this race here in the state of New Mexico is a little closer than what most people thought. Of course, Deb won the Democratic gubernatorial primary in a blowout. Nobody expected her to get that much. A lot of people expected her to win. I expected her to get over 60% of the vote. Maybe, I didn't think she would get 65, but I thought maybe she'd get 62, 63. No, she got 70, 72% or so, while Sam Bregman, Mr. 28%. By the way, I still got that ongoing bet with myself that who will have a higher percentage at the end of the season, baseball season? Will it be Alex Bregman or Sam Bregman? Sam Bregman got 28% in the Democratic primary, and Chicago Cub Alex Bregman is now at 24%. He's batting .239 right now for the Cubbies. So it looks like Dad's going to win that one. He will have, but Bregman, just a .239 hitter this season. And his dad was just a 28% hitter when it came to the Democratic primary. So with Deb with that big wide margin, And, of course, the way New Mexico has gone bluer and bluer over the last several election cycles. Many pundits just think that this is going to be a boat race and Deb Haaland's going to win. But polling from Greg Hull says things are different. I'll get to those results, but I do want to tell you about Sabato's crystal ball. And he's the guy that does, it's funny. He's with the University of Virginia and he's been doing political predictions for a long time. And Sabato, when he gets it right, he is held by the media. And when he gets it wrong, nobody really talks about it. But over the last few election cycles, Sabato has gotten it wrong a lot, nationally and in state races. So, but his crystal ball puts it as from likely Democrat to safe Democrat, which is as good as you can get. And again, he has had mixed results over the years. They call him the nonpartisan handicapper, but he seems to lean Democratic. Greg Hull, though. Now, the parties or the campaigns pay for their own polling. They have to have, I mean, and especially now with tech and AI, they can get down to the zip code, down to the neighborhood of where they have support at. And it is a crazy tool, man. And it has changed the way they do elections because they can get it into very specific areas where they can blast out digital stuff. Like if there's a county, let's just say, I'm just for instance, Curry County, maybe they don't even, the Deb Haaland campaign may not even be spending any resources there. Because they just figure, you know, the Republicans going to win, so they would rather concentrate on other places. Or they could use it the other way and be like, hey, we don't have a lot of support here, so let's start banging the drum. Let's start funneling it. And by the way, Deb has all the money in the world when it comes to a political campaign in the state of New Mexico, in excess of $13 million. They may raise another $10 million, some of the estimates are, before this campaign is over in early November, so they can spend as much money as they want. They're basically printing money at the Deb Haaland campaign. Greg Hull, on the other hand, and any Republican running in the state of New Mexico, has to be a lot more surgical. They have to be a lot more precise in where they go. And that's where a lot of these tech tools have been used to their advantage, not just here in New Mexico, but around the country. And part of that is these polls. And they hired John McLaughlin. No, not the guy from the McLaughlin Group. He's gone, unfortunately. But he has a firm, a polling firm out of New York. New York City! Get a rope! Yep, that New York City. And John McLaughlin says that he has a, quote, excellent shot of winning the race. Okay, I'm a realist. I mean, that is what I have hung my hat on all these years in talk radio. I'm a conservative. I'm optimistic about Republicans, even still here in the state of New Mexico. But above all, I'm a realist. And that's something I learned from Rush Limbaugh. All the years he was on the air, he said he was the mayor of Reelsville, right? I am also a realist. I am a city councilman of Reelsville. I'm not the mayor, that's for sure. Or I'm an active citizen in Reelsville. Saying excellent shot of winning, I think is hyperbole. I mean, I'll be honest with you. I think that's hyperbole. Now, competitive? Yeah. And do I think it can happen? Yes. There's 100 days left in this election. I believe that there has to be a lot of things go Greg Hull's way and a lot of things not go Deb Haaland's way. But I still think there's an opportunity here, especially in light of some other things that we heard this week. And that's Deb Haaland has agreed to a debate. They've agreed to a debate, and Greg Hull confirmed that with us on Wednesday. It's going to be on KOB4. Sometime this fall, logic kind of tells me it's probably going to be before early voting starts, so sometime in September. And I am hearing that there may be other debates, too, not just the one. So to me, a debate always goes to the advantage goes to the challenger. And even though Deb Haaland isn't the incumbent, it really feels that way. And it feels that way because she is a Democrat who is looking to replace another Democrat. So it's kind of an incumbent. It's Democrat incumbency for sure. And I think the perception is that Deb is, you know, especially as much money as she's raised, that she's the a huge obstacle here, of course. So it feels like she has the power of the incumbency around her, even though she's not an incumbent. So the advantage is always to the challenger. And obviously, I think Greg Hull fits that challenger role. And we have seen Deb Haaland's strength is not on a debate stage or answering tough questions. We saw that when she was Secretary of the Interior, trying to answer questions from congressional leaders and Senate leaders. We saw that when she ran for Congress, when she had to debate Republicans, she had to debate in the Democratic primary. It's not her strong suit. I mean, obviously. But she's agreed to do it. She's agreed to debate. So I see an opportunity there for Greg Hull. So I'm not writing it off like a lot of people are, especially even before we got this, the general election set. I mean, you remember like I do, there was a lot of people and a lot of Republicans that were saying, oh, I'm going to change my party affiliation so I can vote in the primary for Sam Bregman, because Sam Bregman, it won't be as bad if Greg or if Deb Haaland get, you know, they were trying to play that game. And I thought there was a lot of misinformation, especially coming from the Sam Bregman campaign, because they were actively telling people that Greg Hull or any of the other Republicans that were still in the race can't beat Deb. And they were like, you're more likely to go ahead and vote for us so we can beat Deb in the primary, because your Republican candidate is going to be so weak, regardless whether it was Turner, Rodriguez, or Hull, that they're not going to. And there were some Republicans that actually bid on that, too. And frankly, I don't know if they're really Republicans. I don't know if you're really a Republican if you change your party affiliation and vote in the Democratic primary. I got my questions about your Republicanism at that point, which is fine. But it was a misinformation campaign. And with this polling here, we'll talk more about it and take some of your calls if you want to get in, 505-243-3333. And they come up with, I mean, there's some numbers here. And also some of the quotes about the candidates. The polling memo called Haaland unpopular. 42% of those polled having a favorable opinion of Haaland, while 46% had a negative opinion. 7% had no opinion, 5% had never heard of her. Meanwhile, with Greg Hull, 40% had a positive opinion of him, and only 19% had an unfavorable view. That's kind of interesting, but there's a big number out there, and that's 22% had never heard of him. And that's something he's going to have to overcome in the next 100 days. All right, we'll take your calls here and also get some of your text, 505-243-3333. Also, we've got a four-pack of tickets to see the Isotopes in Sugarland. That's going to be August 5th at Isotopes Park. So we'll take caller number 4 right now to pick those up for that game. August 5th, right now, here on 96.3 News Radio, KQOB.
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14: Here on News Radio KKOB, congratulations to Simone. Pick up those tickets, see the Isotopes and Sugarland. Hey, Shark Week begins next week, too. Actually, Shark Week is like all summer, I think, for the Discovery Channel. But Paul DeGelder from Shark Week is going to be with us coming up after the news. He has got an incredible story, too. He survived a shark attack, and he's going to tell us a little bit about that. And some of the shows going on Shark Week this year as well. So here's some of the numbers from Greg Hull and the poll that was released from his campaign. And I want to let you know it's from his campaign. And, of course, they pay for the poll, so you understand. But campaigns do this. They have, and I don't know if this is going on with the whole campaign, but I know other campaigns do this, where they employ multiple consultants and multiple polling operations. So sometimes you don't get the polls that you wanted, but the campaign needs that information, though. But this one was released by the campaign. Greg Hull, if the election was held today, this is what it says. If the election was held today, we would all be very surprised. But if the election was held today, Greg Hull earns 45% of the vote compared to Deb Haaland with 46%, and then 9% would be undecided. 45% is kind of the high watermark for a Republican when it comes to gubernatorial races. And the low point, unfortunately, the low point is 38%. And that came from Steve Pierce back in 2018. Last time around, back in 2022, Mark Ronchetti got 45.5% of the vote. That's the high watermark. 2018, Steve Pierce got 40. I'll correct myself. Steve Pierce got 42% of the vote in 2018. We go back to 2010. Susana Martinez, a Republican, got 57% of the vote. So if and this is saying Greg Hull's going to get 45% of the vote, and it at that point, it will hinge on the undecideds, because I think it is going to take it's going to be quite the lift here. Just because there's so many New Mexicans, and as blue as our state has gotten over the last few years, there's so many that look at this almost as a coronation of Deb Haaland. Now, that can actually start to work against her campaign, though, because at that point, then people may be like, well, if she's going to win, I'm not even going to go out and vote. And that is that kind of voter apathy is something that they're going to have to, Democrats are going to try to have to address. The latest statewide poll, this is what Greg Hull posted on X. The latest statewide poll shows our campaign begins in a statistical tie, but after voters learn about my record of proven leadership and results, we move into a 49-43% lead. End quote from the X account. And that is also taking into account that these voters are going to be more than just name brand voters, more than just, as I coined the term, TikTok voters, that they will be informed voters. And I think that that is one of the problems that the state of New Mexico has had probably for decades, is that they're just not informed enough on the issues. And this is just who we vote for. We just vote for the same party every time. We don't really know what's going on. I really feel that way now in New Mexico, because the Democratic Party has gone so far left that it has abandoned many rank-and-file Democrats. But that's taken into consideration that you have a educated voter electorate that knows educated about the issues and the candidates. And I think all too often that doesn't happen in the state of New Mexico. Here were some of the other things that came out of this data, too. Greg Hull is currently more likable, a more likable candidate for governor than the polarizing Deb Haaland. And I'm going to go along with you on that, because Deb Haaland, for all the money she has raised, for the way she destroyed Sam Bregman in the primary, she is a polarizing figure, especially with the rise of democratic socialism in this country. Not just here in the state of New Mexico, but nationwide, because she is a national figure, being the former Secretary of the Interior. I mean, the famous photo of the President of the United States, Joe Biden, you know, kneeling before her. I mean, she's a national, and they've tried to make her a historic figure as well. And you don't get to that level without being polarizing. And she is polarizing. And the results of this data, again, coming from the whole campaign, says that he's more likable. And I at least agree that the fact that probably more likable than Deb Haaland for educated voters, and Deb Haaland is definitely more polarizing politically than what Greg Hull is. And this was a poll of 400 voters. And again, it had Haaland at 46%, Hull at 45%. Margin of error of about 5%, which is a little high. Error margin of 5% is a little high. I would like to have seen more people polled other than the 400, but it's a poll. And we don't get many in the state of New Mexico, especially before Labor Day. But good news for Greg Hull. And at this point in the campaign, you got to move on whatever news and momentum that you do have. And he's going to try to campaign on this. And as I mentioned, I think when we're sitting here Monday afternoon, I expect to see some data from Deb Haaland's campaign to combat what we have seen here. All right. Paul DeGelder from Shark Week on Discovery Channel is with us next here on News Radio KQOB.
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26: 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I'm Natasha Leba. So New Mexico State Police are investigating an officer-involved shooting that occurred during an execution of a search warrant in southeast Albuquerque. That happened early Thursday morning. Well, according to investigators, officers were serving a warrant at the home on Piru Boulevard around 5 a.m. when a gunshot was allegedly fired from the second floor of the residence. State Police say deputies and two DEA agents, along with Sandoval County deputies, returned fire toward the source of the shot. Well, the suspect, identified as 56-year-old Victor Pena, later complied with commands and was taken into custody. Pena was transported to the hospital with minor injuries. No law enforcement officers were injured during that incident, and the New Mexico State Police Investigation Bureau is leading that investigation. A recent stretch of hot weather is sending more New Mexicans to the emergency room. KKOB's Mike Gaba has the details.
27: Dr. John Femling with UNM Hospital says many patients are arriving dehydrated after spending time outdoors during the state's ongoing heat wave. Femling says heat-related illnesses can develop quickly, especially when temperatures suddenly jump and people have not yet adapted to the conditions. By mid-July, Albuquerque had already seen multiple days above 90 degrees and at least one day over 100. Doctors say common warning signs of heat illness include nausea, confusion, dizziness, and weakness, particularly among older adults, children, and outdoor athletes. Mike Gaben, News Radio, KKOB.
26: Starting in August, the city of Santa Fe will be rolling out a wave of automated speed and noise enforcement systems. Michael Carlisle has those details.
27: Dr. John.
1: This following their city council unanimously approving a multi-year agreement with Yanoptic Smart Mobility Solutions.

0: Secretary of Public Security said it continues to strengthen coordination among law enforcement agencies and use intelligence tools to combat kidnapping, protect victims, and demonstrate criminal organizations can't do that operating along the border. Well, it's currently 100 degrees here in Albuquerque and 70 degrees in Santa Fe. Stand by for another news update. That'll happen at 2 o'clock. I'm Natasha Leiba, 96.3 News Radio, KKOB.
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2: News Radio KKOB. It's Brandon Vogt with Paul DeGelder, and we're gearing up for Shark Week. That's going to kick off July 26th, and Paul is a part of that. And of course, he's got an incredible story, and he's a part of some of the new specials that are coming up on Shark Week. Paul, thanks for being with us today.
3: My pleasure, mate. I was just in Albuquerque last year shooting a movie. What a beautiful place.
2: Oh, that's wonderful. That's wonderful. Great. So tell me about some of these the specials that you're a part of with Shark Week this year. We'll start with Invasion of the Mega Sharks. Tell me about that one.
3: Yeah, it's I've got quite a diverse lineup this year, which is fun. Something different for every show.
2: Mm-hmm.
3: In Invasion of the Mega Sharks, we go on this wild adventure up to Canada, to Nova Scotia. Very cold water, very murky water, very big great white sharks. We're looking for one of the biggest great whites ever recorded, a big, sturdy lass called Big Rose, trying to tag her so we can track her and look at her migration patterns. And we come into contact with not only some of the biggest great white sharks, but some of the smallest I've ever seen.
2: Wow.
3: So it's such a great show.
2: Yeah, so when you say small, what are you talking about here? What can you compare it to?
3: Wow. 4 feet, 5 foot long.
2: Wow.
3: They're so cute, but they bite everything.
2: I'm sure they do. And what about this one? Bull Shark Dinner Bell.
3: This one's more about trying to keep people safe.
2: Mm-hmm.
3: And I use myself as a bit of bait, and we use some other stimulus to try and create the perfect recipe to ring the bull shark dinner bell. That's where the title comes from.
2: Okay.
3: We're putting all of these different things together to show what happens to the shark's attitudes when these stimulus is in the water. And this is to try and show people what they need to look out for and steer away from before they're entering the water, because I don't want them to end up like me. Having one hand and one leg ripped off by a shark is not a good time. And so it's very important for me to, you know, not just teach people about sharks, but teach people how to stay safe.
2: Yeah, yeah. And Paul, you are a survivor. So tell us about what happened to you and how you were able to climb out of that and have a fully functional life today.
3: Well, climb out of it, get dragged out of it. Yeah, I was very lucky that I didn't die that day.
2: Yeah.
3: But I was doing a counterterrorism exercise with the Australian Navy, and I was in Sydney Harbour, where there hadn't been a shark attack in about 40 years. And I was swimming on the surface, and a 10-foot bull shark grabbed me, tore me apart, and I had to swim back to my safety boat with one leg and one hand through a pool of my own blood.
2: Yeah.
3: Pretty tough morning. And so I was very lucky that my teammates were there. They rendered first aid and got me into emergency surgery, and I was back at work full-time with the Navy after 7 months as a diving instructor.
2: And when that happens to you, how close were you to just passing out?
3: Yeah, it was pretty rough. The adrenaline kicked in. I had to swim back to the boat, so I couldn't pass out then. I got dragged into the boat, and just out of, the sheer relief of being safe and not eaten anymore, I did pass out. But my friend thought I was going into cardiac arrest, so he woke me up by pummeling me in the chest. And so I was awake through the rest of it, but I was nearly dead. The boat was an inch deep in my blood, and the surgeon said that if one of my teammates hadn't stuck his hand inside my leg and pinched closed one of the arteries, I would have bled out and died within 30 seconds.
2: Oh, my gosh. And then
3: that's how close it was.
2: Yeah. And tell me about the recovery here.
3: Back on my foot.
2: Yes. I'm glad you have such a great sense of humor about this.
3: Well, it's just something that happened. I don't really hold on to it as a defining moment in my life, that, even though it probably is, but, I don't have PTSD, I don't have flashbacks, I don't have nightmares. It's just

0: something that happened. And, you know, we all have things in our lives that are pretty rough. They're pretty hard. You know, what I went through isn't anything special. We all go through stuff, and, you know, we're not victims to those things. We're all survivors of those things, and they don't make us weaker. They make us stronger because we survived them.
1: Mm-hmm.
0: And so I just wanted to get back to work. It was that simple, and I knew the path to do that involved keeping my mind strong, keeping my mind active, and strengthening my body. So that's all I focused on, training and being resilient, and got out of hospital after 9 weeks and just got into the Army gym training every day and convinced the Navy that I was strong enough to go back to the work and showed them that I was, and ended up pulling that off and did it for a further 3 years.
1: Yeah, yeah, and an incredible story. And Paul, you go out on the road and you talk about what happened to you, and people can book you. And what an inspirational story, too. PaulDeGelder.com is where you can learn all that information.
0: Yeah, I'm fortunate that I get to travel all over the world. I was just in Amsterdam. I'm going to Coralville, Iowa soon, Palm Desert. I was just in Indianapolis speaking. And it's a, you know, it might sound like it's not very relevant story to the world, but as I said, we all go through things, and my story is no bigger or better than anyone else's. And I'm not really teaching any people anything they don't know, but sometimes we need to be reminded. Mm-hmm. We need to have that fire relit under our bums to know how much we can truly accomplish. And so that's really my goal when I go out and speak, and also just tell some cool stories.
1: Oh yeah, definitely. Paul DeGelder, he's part of Shark Week on Discovery, and a couple of the shows Invasion of Mega Sharks and Bull Shark Dinner Bell. That's on Discovery as Shark Week kicks off July 26th. And tell me about after your accident, coming back and swimming with sharks again. How soon did you want to do that?
0: Yeah, that was pretty unplanned. I didn't really have any interest in getting in the water with sharks after that.
1: Mm.
0: But then along comes 60 Minutes, and they offer me the opportunity to get into a tank with what you guys call a sand tiger. We call it a gray nurse shark.
1: Yeah.
0: And I know that they're puppy dogs. Like, they look scary, but they don't bite humans. And so I thought, yeah, sure, why not? And, you know, I prefer to look at the tail other than the sharp teeth.
1: Uh-huh.
0: And then a year later, when I'm back in the Navy, they come back again. They're like, everyone wants to know, where's Paul DeGelder now? What's he up to? Is he back at work?
1: Yeah.
0: And we want to take you to Fiji and put you in the water with actual bull sharks. And all I heard was free trip to Fiji. And so I said, absolutely, let's do that. Hell yeah, I'll go to Fiji. And I ended up doing those dives with the bull sharks. And on the very last dive of the very last day, after watching the feeders, I had the opportunity to feed one of the bull sharks. And I took it. And after that, I was hooked.
1: Wow.
0: I couldn't believe that you could be in the water with 20 of these giant predators, the biggest bull sharks I've still seen to this day,
1: mm-hmm.
0: and you can hand feed them and they'll let you coexist in their environment.
1: Wow.
0: And that just blows my mind.
1: Yeah, yeah. Paul DeGelder with us. And why do you think that shark attacked you that day? What was it?
0: Well, it was kind of the perfect storm. It was murky water. It was early in the morning, so it was low light levels. It was overcast, so kind of dark and dingy. This is perfect hunting environment for bull sharks. And also, after speaking to the police divers, they said that the day before, they had pulled a dead body out from under one of the wharfs close by.
1: Mm.
0: And so perhaps the bull sharks were in following that scent. And just, you know, wrong place, wrong time, wrong day. We've dived in that area for decades doing training, and I'm the only one. Lucky me.
1: Yeah. Shark Week, it kicks off July 26th. A couple of the specials that Paul's involved in, Invasion of Mega Sharks and Bull Shark Dinner Bell. And Paul, you mentioned you were out here in New Mexico filming a movie. What was that?
0: Yeah, we were doing the sequel to a movie called War Horse One. Really cool military movie.
1: Yeah.
0: It was so fun. Really enjoyed doing the movies. I know when I turn up to a movie set or a TV set, I'm not going to have to risk my life, and Discovery Channel's not going to try and kill me like they do every year. But, you know, I still love that as well. It's great that I get to do both.
1: That's wonderful. And Paul DeGelder, you can catch him on Shark Week on the Discovery Channel. And, of course, check out his website, pauldegelder.com. He has written some really great books, and you can book him to come and speak to your company, to your school. And he really has quite the story to tell as we just kind of touch the surface here. So, Paul, thank you so much for being with us today. We appreciate it.
0: Pleasure, mate. Thanks for having me on.
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19: As a parent, when you send your kid off to school in the morning, you know that they're going to be learning, they're going to be spending time with their friends, but New study out of UCSF found adolescents are spending an average of 70 minutes of their school day on their phones. Now, some kids will say they need their phones to help with schoolwork, but this study found that they were spending the vast majority of their screen time on TikTok, Instagram, and Snapchat. Not really apps that you're going to be turning to for homework help. Now, the study's lead author said, "Don't blame kids for using their phones at school. Teach them how to resist them. Focus on what they'd get by putting them aside rather than what you're taking away. Explain how phones could hurt their academic performance, and also remind them of this. Nothing takes the place of real face-to-face friendships." I'm Dr. Sanjay Gupta, helping you live a better life.
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1: All right, it's BV today. Paul DeGelder from Shark Week. What an impressive man. You can go to his website, Paul D. Gelder. It's Paul DeGelder. Google it. You'll see him at his website, especially if you want to hire him to do some speaking or help out with your company. And he's a part of Shark Week. It starts next week on the Discovery Channel. So this weekend is the big weekend for the Democratic Party. They're going to have a meeting tomorrow, and then it's going to be an electronic convention for the next few days. And the 500, I'll use the term delegates for lack of a better term. It's actually called the Democratic State Central Committee. Republicans have the same thing. I thought it was interesting, too. David Gallegos, who's the lieutenant governor on the Republican side, he was out there talking about how it's kind of cloak and dagger and in the dark. It's the same process that the Republicans would have to do if something happened. And in fact, the Republicans, I was reading about this. This was several years ago. I mean, this was back in 2006. And that was when this is a real blast from the past. John Dindal, he was the Republican nominee for governor, and he lost to Bill Richardson. He only got 31% of the vote, John Dindal. Richardson got 68% of the vote that year, but he wasn't in the primary. They had a guy that was the Republican nominee. In fact, he was the only person in the that was running as a Republican, and then he dropped out of the race, and the Republicans had to. J.R. Dameron was his name. He was the actual Republican nominee for governor in 2006, and then he dropped out of the race, and then they had to have a meeting, same thing the Democrats are doing now, to pick a lieutenant governor. They did the same thing, although Dindal was the only person who ran in that central committee meeting, and he won. But it's going to happen again this weekend, and we'll see if it's Deb Haaland's pick, Stephanie Garcia Richards, who I'm sure it is, or Harold Pope, and there's two other people that are running as well that decided to jump in that race. All right. Hey, we've got another four-pack of tickets to see the Albuquerque Isotopes in Sugar Land. That game is August 5th. We'll take caller 3 right now at 505-243-3333. You're on News Radio KQOB.
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1: 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Out Volcano Vista Zone, Diego Pavia. He got dropped today by the Baltimore Ravens. He was the first Heisman winner to not get drafted since 2014. And the Ravens are going to move forward at quarterback, but not with Diego Pavia. What do you think, Mike Trujillo? Where's he going? Can we see him as a New Mexico Chupacabra next year?
25: That's exactly what I was thinking.
1: Wouldn't that be great?
25: That'd be awesome.
1: They would. That thing. They would fill Tingley up if he was the QB.
25: Remember when Terrell Owens was playing with the Texas Laredo Wranglers?
1: Me and you chased him down on the field.
25: He's a big dude, too, man.
1: He was huge. But Diego Pavia, I wonder if he peed on the Ravens logo as he left. He's known to do that. But, well, good luck to Diego, and hopefully he finds a landing spot someplace. Hey, we'll do our second bite as we take a look at sound bites from this week next on News Radio KQOB.
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26: From ABC News, I'm Stephanie Officer. Hope Bray, the teen accused of killing two teachers and two students in the 2024 Appalachian High School shooting in Georgia, has pleaded guilty to all 55 charges in court this morning.
27: Understand all 55 charges?
28: Yes, sir.
27: And you understand that you'd be pleading guilty to the entire indictment?
28: Is that right?
27: Yes, Your Honor.
26: The 16-year-old now faces a minimum life sentence. A jury in March convicted Gray's father, Colin, on charges of second-degree murder and involuntary manslaughter after reportedly giving his son the rifle he later used in the massacre. Taylor Farms is out with an update regarding their lettuce in the midst of the current cyclosporiasis outbreak. The company says they have suspended sourcing and production of iceberg lettuce in central Mexico. Taylor Farms previously issued a voluntary recall. As of July 19th, the FDA says there have been no positive cyclospora results associated with the company. The outbreak has spread to 9 states, with Michigan reporting the most cases, nearly 8,200. Today, the DOJ announced 11 indictments in the deaths of 7 migrants who died from extreme heat after being locked in a cargo train container 2 months ago. U.S. Attorney for the Western District of Texas, Justin Simmons, said an investigation found 6 bodies when the train arrived in Laredo, Texas, and were connected with another found in San Antonio.
29: There was one individual inside that then fell out of the car. They left that individual for dead there by the tracks in San Antonio, closed the door to the container, and sent the train on its way. The train ultimately ending up in Laredo, Texas, where the other 6 bodies were found.
26: President Trump calling it a, quote, hot ticket. Tonight's White House correspondents' dinner, that is. It's a redo from April's event, which saw an intruder with weapons blow past security, allegedly aiming to kill Trump. Tonight's nerd prom at D.C.'s Waldorf Astoria will see tighter security and a shorter guest list. 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
0: From 96.3 News Radio KKOB, I'm Mike Gabum. State police investigating a serious crash involving Border Patrol agents and members of the National Guard operating on the southern New Mexico border. KKOB's Zoltan Chani Salcedo has the story.
2: The accident happened around 4:30 Thursday. New Mexico State Police Doñana County Fire Rescue responding to a two-vehicle crash on westbound New Mexico 9. That's the highway that runs along the border between Santa Teresa and Columbus. The crash involved one U.S. Border Patrol agent and two National Guardsmen. Both vehicles were operated by the U.S. Border Patrol. State Police telling News Radio KKOB one occupant was airlifted and another was transported by ambulance to a local hospital. A third occupant was not transported. The condition of the two taken to the hospital is still currently unknown. Officers are still working to determine the cause and manner of the crash. Sultan Chani Salcedo, News Radio KKOB.
0: Crews broke ground on the $30 million redevelopment project to transform the San Mateo Towers on Central in January.
5: The project is financed by the city, but private developer Metz Kelly, which is in charge of the job, says they've hit some snags along the way. Although the buildings have been vacant for about 4 years, they've been vandalized, fires have been started, and as many as 100 people were living inside at least one of the buildings. The systems were so badly destroyed it necessitated an entirely new transformer pad. Crews have carried out 12 40-foot dumpsters full of debris. The entire project is actually 11 acres and set to be finished by September of 2027. Michael Carlisle, News Radio, KKOB.
0: Coming up, the fish aren't enjoying the heat either. We'll have that and the closing bell numbers from Wall Street, brought to you by Sotera Wealth Services.
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0: Fish stocking in New Mexico's waterways is taking a hit, compliments of our record-breaking weather. KOAT recently spoke with Darren Vaughn, Communications Director for the New Mexico Department of Wildlife, who said the issue is mainly affecting the stocking of trout and other cold water species.
9: Over the short term, obviously, it's not what any of us angling enthusiasts would hope for. But over the long term, these stocking decisions will help us maintain that sustainable population.
0: Officials said stocking fish in poor conditions could lead to fish deaths, so the department is keeping fish in controlled conditions longer or placing them in waters where conditions remain favorable. Monsoon rains could improve conditions in some lakes and streams, allowing stocking to resume in additional waters as they recover. He barely got settled in, but nonetheless, Albuquerque native Diego Pavia, his time with the Baltimore Ravens has come to an early end.
12: The Ravens waived the former Heisman Trophy runner-up just days before training camp, making room on the roster for veteran center Ethan Pozick. Pavia had signed with Baltimore as an undrafted free agent and was competing for a developmental quarterback spot. Pavia gained national attention during his college career, not only for his success on the field, but also for his high-profile legal challenge against the NCAA. He successfully argued that his junior college season should not count against his NCAA eligibility, allowing him to continue to play college football and extend his opportunity in benefiting from the NIL compensation. The Albuquerque quarterback now becomes a free agent and can be signed by another NFL team ahead of the 2026 season. Natasha Leben, News Radio, KKOB.
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14: Slight chance of an isolated storm this evening. Otherwise, overnight skies partly cloudy. Lows Saturday morning, 71 for Albuquerque, 64 in Santa Fe. For Saturday afternoon, little better chance at scattered storms. Not quite as hot, but still hitting 96 in Albuquerque and 89 in Santa Fe. This is your forecast from KOAT Action 7 News. I'm meteorologist Derek Green.
0: 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The Dow closing up 234 points. NASDAQ the opposite direction, closing down 161 points. Your next news update at 2:30. I'm Mike Gabe, 96.3 News Radio KKOB.
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1: All right, thanks for being with us. Friday afternoon in the big town. Brandon Vogt with you on News Radio KKOB. Mike Trujillo producing. We got Mike Gaba in the newsroom. And it's time for our look back on some of the sound bites from yesterday. Yes, that's right. We had some doozies, man. That's did have some doozies. All right, we'll start with James Tolarico. So this is, it's not really James Tolarico's answer to this question, but it's the question itself. He's doing some sort of town hall. Of course, he is running for Senate in Texas. He's the Democratic nominee. He's going against the Republican, Kim Paxton. He's doing a town hall there in Texas, and he gets this very bizarre question.
10: Question would be, are you for or against cross-dressing teachers in schools? I know that you said that you believe that there are six genders and Jesus is non-binary. And so in March, I had an ordeal at my kids' elementary school where it's very distracting. And so I wanted to know, will you be supporting those things? Because I don't think in elementary schools that is appropriate.
15: Yeah, I think if you enjoy cross-dressing, you should probably do that at home, not bring it to work. But I also want to say that there are so many cynical politicians who are using our LGBTQ community to grandstand, to score political points, to demonize and to weaponize. And we've got to be, we all together, all of us, whether we're part of that community or not, we got to attempt to unite people, to resist those efforts to divide us.
1: Okay, that came up. I want to learn more about the lady that asked this question, that there was a cross-dressing individual at the elementary school. What is she at, APS? No, this was at Texas. This was in Texas. But James Tolarico there. Yeah, leave the cross-dressing. At least he'll draw the line there. Maybe leave the cross-dressing at home when you're teaching elementary-age children. Okay? All right. This was from a couple of weeks ago. This was Craig Melvin from NBC and his trigger warning.
16: Just a quick note here. The terms that we're using here during our reporting, biological male, biological female, the high court put those terms in quotations in their decision and their dissent. But just so you know, we're using those terms from the decision itself, biological male, biological female.
1: So you won't be triggered. Yeah, it was the Supreme Court decision a couple of weeks ago, on transgendered athletes and Craig Melvin. And not just him. I'm sure it was his producer and NBC policy. They were like, let's warn people in case they get triggered. Like we're calling, we might misgender someone. Ugh. I want to go back. This was number 20 this week. Don Lemon. Don Lemon, the left doesn't even like Don Lemon anymore. And here he is opining about running for president. Great.
17: You have political ambition? Is that true?
18: No, but people keep asking me if I'm running for president.
1: Nobody's asking
18: you. And I don't know. I might. I'm serious. I don't know. I might because people keep asking me to do it. And
1: nobody's
18: if
1: asking.
18: I'm going to do it.
1: No.
18: And I look around, and I see the folks who are, possibly in the running. And some of them are impressive. Many of them, most of them are not.
11: No one is asking Don Lemon to run for president. No, you know, people are asking me to do this. I don't know.
2: No one. It's zero. You just want to try to create some little heat for yourself at Don Lemon there at number 20. Okay, this was Brandon Gill. He is a congressman, Texas, and the Smithsonian had to testify before Congress this week. And the only time we hear from these people, and this is Athena Hartig, she is the director of the Smithsonian, is when they need money. And they have to go in front of Congress and ask for more money. And then that's when you can actually ask them real questions and try to get real answers because they're under oath. And I was at the Smithsonian, I think in February. In February, we went to Washington, and I was at the Smithsonian. And I saw the exhibit that's in question here, and it's pretty ridiculous. Well, one of the exhibits. Here's Brandon Gill talking to Athena Hartig of the Smithsonian.
13: Excuse me, sir?
19: Is it important to be polite?
13: Yes, sir.
19: It's also interesting because the same mass action toolkit that your organization has been promoting references politeness as a defining characteristic of white supremacy culture. Ma'am, are you a white supremacist?
13: No, sir.
19: You're not. Can you help me square why your organization says that being polite is part of being a white supremacist?
13: I'm not exactly familiar with that passage of the mass action toolkit, which is not.
19: I can show you the passage right here.
2: We have it there. We have the receipts here. Is being polite part of white supremacy? Brandon Gill. This was number one last time on America's Top Soundbites. Sunny Hoyston. Oh, she had a huge hit this week too. Don't you worry, people. But this was her talking about the flag, and not just any flag, the American flag, Old Glory, the old Stars and Stripes.
20: And I said this on this show many, many years ago, because this is my 10th year on the show, and I said there are times when I walk into a community and I see American flags all over the community, and I suddenly feel unsafe because there is a section of this country that has co-opted the American flag, and they equate being an American or an American flag with white supremacy.
2: Okay. We're not talking about, like, you know, one of the terrorist flags or anything like that, any, you know, Middle Eastern flag. No. Old Glory, the old Stars and Bars, unsafe for Sonny. All right. This was a great one. And this has been going around for a while, and now he's talking about it again. Yeah, Hunter Biden had a great week, the former first son. He was all over the place. Here's Hunter challenging Don Jr.
21: Hey, guys. Hunter Biden here. I just got a call from Andrew Callahan. I think he's trying to organize a cage match, me versus Eric and Don Jr.
2: Both of them?
21: I told him I'd do it, 100% in, if he can pull it off. And if you can't, I'm still coming.
22: So let me ask you this. If Don and Eric called right now on your cell phone and said, we want to meet you in the White House lawn.
21: Yeah.
22: You're going to fight me first, and then you're going to fight the other one. Are you going?
21: Neutral territory. I go bring him out to Lafayette Park. I'll do it there.
2: All right. Yeah. I mean, that would be incredible. He actually challenged both of them. Don Jr. and Eric. Okay. If I'm really handicapping this bout, one man against two, I'm sorry. I mean, even if Hunter is like a better fighter, he's been training. I mean, taking on two men, I mean, come on. I don't think Hunter could win that one. Now, independently, if he fought Don Jr. or Eric, you know, I'd have to delve into it and see, do the tail of the tape and everything and see if he could beat one of them up. But both of them? No, I don't think it's going to happen. I would, though, shell out the $6 a month for Paramount Plus if they actually did arrange a cage match between one of the first sons. I like how he's challenging
11: Don Jr. and Eric. What about the other first son? What about Barron? He's over 18 now. How about Barron versus Hunter? How about, I don't know if Melania would approve of that, but we can only hope. First son's match. I love it. All right, this was our long-distance dedication this week, and we're back at the Smithsonian.
5: The poster behind me shows an exhibit called Entertainment Nation on display now. Do you think these exhibits behind me are appropriate for children?
13: So I recognize some of the images from Entertainment Nation and from some other sources, but let me, I think, tell you what I think is most important.
5: You have pictures of bondage. You have some overtly
11: like nakedness,
5: sexual things up there. You have transgendered folks. I assume that's what they are. I don't care who it is.
11: It's RuPaul.
5: I don't care who it is.
11: Spoiler. RuPaul.
5: Not a fan, I can tell you that. But in another exhibit, a six-year-old girl asked why she doesn't have male genitalia. Do you really think that content is appropriate for children? I mean, do you think little girls have penises? I mean, let's get to the basics of this. Do you think that's appropriate?
13: So, sir, I believe the exhibition and project you're referring to is Girlhood, It's Complicated, which was a temporary exhibit in our museum that closed, I believe, in 2020.
5: Ma'am, I didn't ask you that. I asked you, do you think, is it appropriate?
11: Yeah, yeah, Smithsonian really got raked over the coals this week. All right. Okay, AOC, back in the news. She's campaigning down south, and I believe she was in Tennessee. And she's campaigning for Democratic candidates down there. She is. She's a superstar of the Democratic Party. And they drag her out. In fact, I wouldn't be surprised if, probably not. I would be surprised if they brought her out here to New Mexico. Because of, I think, probably CD 1 and 3 are safe, or at least that's what the pundits are saying. And I don't think Gabe Vasquez is going to bring AOC down here. But she's in the southeastern part of the U.S. And we got this is an affliction that many politicians get, and not just Democrats. Republicans get this affliction too sometimes, and that is the accent change. Here is AOC. It's Southern AOC.
6: We cannot afford to leave Tennessee behind. We cannot afford to leave Kentucky behind, Alabama behind, Mississippi behind, Georgia behind, South Carolina behind.
11: Behind? Is that Daisy Duke or is that AOC? I think it's Daisy. Is that Daisy Duke? Is that Dolly AOC?
6: We cannot afford to leave Tennessee behind. We cannot afford to leave Kentucky behind, Alabama behind, Mississippi behind, Georgia behind, South Carolina behind.
11: Behind. That's Daisy Duke AOC. That's new and improved for the 2026 campaign season. But as I said, this affliction affects many, many politicians. One of the most famous, though, is Hillary Clinton. This was from 2008.
8: I don't feel no ways tired. I come too far from where I started from. Nobody told me that the road would be easy. I don't believe he brought me this far to leave me.
11: Oh, no shame. No shame whatsoever. Like, you got pandering, got to pander the audience. But, that's a little bit on a racist side, too, for old Hillary.
8: I don't feel no ways tired. I don't feel no ways tired.
11: No, that was 2008. She's kind of tired now, though. That was a long time ago. All right. This is Elliot Page, formerly Ellen Page. I got to tell you, people. You know the movie The Odyssey, and it's one of the biggest movies out there now. So several weeks ago, I don't keep up with a lot of the movie stuff anymore, but several weeks ago I was seeing this on social media where they were making these memes of Elliot Page, born Ellen Page. She was a great child star. She was in many, many movies. Juno, being one of them, which was a wonderful movie, funny movie. And she got this, I don't know if she had surgeries or she had definitely had a surgeries, but she's transitioned into Elliot Page now. And they put her in the movie, The Odyssey, and it's Sinon, who was this great warrior from not Homer's works, but another Virgil's works. And they put that character in The Odyssey, which it originally wasn't. But he was this great warrior, and they gave the role to Elliot Page. And I swear, I'm not trying to be funny here. I thought they were kidding around. I thought they were just joking that they had given that role to Elliot Page. But no, it was true. And here's Elliot Page at promoting The Odyssey and also talking about the myth of them there being two genders.
9: Looking at nature as if it's some sort of cis heteropatriarchal structure is absurd, and that this, you know, gender binary that we've created is nothing but a quaint little myth.
11: All right. Elliot Page, two gender myth. All right. This is Hunter Biden talking about what we now, well, he has termed the GOP gay mafia, coming in at number three.
12: Everybody knows there is like this closeted gay mafia, largely Republican, that exists in Washington, D.C., and everybody knows every single one of them who's gay. And so it's, and what I believe, the only reason that that is relevant is because I believe that internal conflict creates so much vitriol.
11: So it's the GOP gay mafia. More, I mean, Hunter has not provided any evidence of that. And they did out in that interview, there was the Jennifer Welch. They outed Lindsey Graham. Said that he was also gay, according to Hunter Biden. All right, this is Sunny Hoyston. She was number two this week, trying to get her son off the hook when he got charged with trespassing.
14: How you doing?
23: He was walking along the tracks.
14: Just on a run, on a walk, and gate was open.
23: Just on the floor with me. Action. Yeah. I'm a former federal prosecutor.
14: Yeah.
11: She's like 8 seconds into talking to the cops before she drops that bomb. Yeah, if you don't know me from The View, I was also a former federal prosecutor. She has made her living talking about how the justice system is for everyone. No one is above the law. Talking about Trump. Talking about no one's above the law. Except when it comes to her son. When her son gets in trouble, then he is above the law. Sunny Hoyston here. This was number one. This was Maine Senate candidate, the delicate lady, Ashley Webb.
24: Ashley Webb, what qualifications do you have to serve in the U.S. Senate?
25: Oh, I ran for office several times. Didn't win, but I did run. And then I'm a songwriter, and then I write my own books. And then I suppose my transparency.
11: Something.
25: I wouldn't lie to the people, and I wouldn't deceive the people like we're being deceived right now. Like
11: deceive? You're a lady. You're a man dressed up like a lady.
25: Smoking mirrors, like what's going on with ICE. Pretending like these victims did something wrong.
11: Like
25: that's unacceptable. And I suppose the biggest thing is, like, I'm just an angry citizen now, and if I got elected, I'd be an angry senator, and I think that would probably be their worst nightmare. And then with the trans community, like, we're being dehumanized. They say that we want to hurt people. I don't want to hurt anybody. I just want to use the bathroom. And if they want me to use the men's room, I will, but I don't want to be assaulted.
11: She doesn't want to deceive anyone. This is a man dressed up like a woman who, and I don't want to get into the gross details. Like, she claims that she has menstrual cycles. Ashley Webb, you're one of your candidates for a senator of Maine. All right, news is next on News Radio KQOB.
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1: 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New Mexico State Police investigating an officer-involved shooting that occurred during the execution of a search warrant in southeast Albuquerque early Thursday morning. KKOB's Natasha Leva has details.
2: According to investigators, FBI agents, DEA agents, and a task force of officers from the Bernalillo and Sandoval County Sheriff's Office were serving a warrant at a home in Peru Boulevard around 5 a.m. when gunshots were allegedly fired from a second floor of a residence. State police say that two Bernalillo County deputies and one Sandoval County deputy and two DEA agents returned fire toward the source of the shot. The suspect, identified as 56-year-old Victor Pena, later complied with commands and was taken into custody. Pena was transferred to the hospital with minor injuries. No law enforcement officers were injured in this incident, and the New Mexico State Police Investigative Bureau is leading that investigation. Natasha Leva, News Radio, KKOB.
1: State police investigating a serious crash involving Border Patrol agents and members of the National Guard operating on the southern New Mexico border. We turn to KKOB's Zoltan Chani Salcedo.
3: The accident happened around 4:30 Thursday. New Mexico State Police Doñana County Fire Rescue responding to a two-vehicle crash on westbound New Mexico 9. That's the highway that runs along the border between Santa Teresa and Columbus. The crash involved one U.S. Border Patrol agent and two National Guardsmen. Both vehicles were operated by the U.S. Border Patrol. State Police telling News Radio KKOB one occupant was airlifted and another was transported by ambulance to a local hospital. A third occupant was not transported. The condition of the two taken to the hospital is still currently unknown. Officers are still working to determine the cause and manner of the crash. Sultan Chani Salcedo, News Radio KKOB.
1: And in other crash news, a fatal crash involving an APD vehicle is under investigation. APD says one of its officers was responding to assist with an arrest operation in Albuquerque when that crash happened Thursday on State Road 47 near Isleta Lakes Road. The driver of the other vehicle was killed. The officer involved was not injured. New Mexico State Police have taken over the investigation, and they're working to determine the circumstances surrounding that crash. A Rio Rancho man who traded sexual videos of children will be serving a decade in prison. In 2024, Daniel Stumbo used the Telegram app to trade videos of children being sexually abused. Authorities in New Mexico got a tip from the National Center for Missing and Exploited Children that someone was sharing those videos. Investigators with the Bernalillo County Sheriff's Office traced those videos to Stumbo. In May, he pled guilty to two counts of distribution and one count of possession of videos of sexual exploitation of children. He will now be serving 10 years in state prison. Outdoors in Albuquerque right now, 97 degrees, 88 in Santa Fe. Your next news update at 3 o'clock. I'm Mike Gaba, 96.3 News Radio, KKOB.
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1: 1900. So, yeah, tomorrow is the day they're going to have a meeting of the Democratic Party. And we'll see if the Democratic Party can get their quorum. There's 500 of these Democratic State Central Committee members. The Republican Party shot themselves in the foot

0: school, nothing. He didn't give Chaparral Elementary School a dime. All they asked for was $87,000. It would have made up approximately 4% of his discretionary spending. So I don't understand. Harold Pope is running for lieutenant governor. There's another candidate who has raised $3 billion for public education in this state. Harold Pope, on the other hand, did not give his elementary school a dime.
1: Harold Pope hates kids. They're really going after this dude. I figure that Stephanie Garcia Richard is going to be the pick. And frankly, I don't have a problem with it. And I didn't have a problem with Deb saying who she wanted to run with. I mean, I wouldn't have had a problem if this happened on the Republican side, which it very well could have, because Aubrey Blair Dunn said he would not run with anybody but Duke Rodriguez. So if he would have won lieutenant governor instead of David Gallegos, Republicans would be doing the same thing. That's why I thought it was real hypocritical for David Gallegos to go out there this week trashing the Democrats for having this convention to get a lieutenant governor. And I'm like, dude, if you wouldn't have won and it would have been Aubrey Blair Dunn, Republicans would be doing the same thing right now. But we'll know on July 30th who the lieutenant governor for the Democratic Party is going to be. I wanted to mention this because I am a big fan of Richard Nixon. When I was a young person, I found some of his books, and I started to read some of his books that he had written after he was president. And you remember, Richard Nixon lived another 20 years after he left office, and he totally rehabilitated himself, and published op-eds, and was a key advisor even to Bill Clinton. And it's kind of interesting. I saw this article in the Wall Street Journal this week, and it was about young conservatives. Ooh, I guess, am I still a young conservative? Young conservatives have an unlikely new icon, Richard Nixon. It's called Nixon Maxing. It's swag, meaning like hoodies and T-shirts with some of his famous quotes on it. There's all sorts of videos, and I've seen many of them on social media. More than half a century after Watergate, conservative youth are discovering the aesthetic and adopting the attitude of the late Richard Nixon. Videos that feature footage of the famously square 37th president over rap music are going viral. This is what users have written. Nixon hype edit was not something I knew I needed, one fan wrote. Is Nixon pulling off the greatest political comeback in history after he's been dead for nearly 30 years now? Now Nixon is being recast as a forerunner of America First. He was one of the first people to use that term, and also the silent majority. Silent majority was also from Richard Nixon. A new generation of conservatives, a combative president loathed by the press, besieged by investigators, who was brought down by the same establishment they believe targets President Trump. And of course, J.D. Vance last week, I think this was last weekend, J.D. Vance was at the Nixon Presidential Library out in California, and this is what he had to say.
2: So we were talking about this a little bit backstage, but I'm actually fascinated by Nixon as a character in history. I think that his historical legacy is enjoying a bit of a renaissance, but I think deservedly so. As I joked with Robert backstage, if Watergate happened tomorrow, it would be like a 12-hour news story. Like, the idea that it would have taken down a presidency is crazy. And by the way, if you look at the story of how the deep state took down Richard Nixon, it's not all that different from what the same groups of people, the same institutions tried to do to Donald Trump in the first Trump administration. There is a parallel. I also just, at a personal level, you know, okay, young senator, vice president, writes some best-selling books, is hated by the media. It kind of sounds like J.D. Vance. So I'm a little, you know, I've always liked Richard Nixon. Here. But, okay, one other thing about Richard Nixon that I think is fascinating is, okay, the two biggest historical electoral college landslides in American history

0: are, of course, Ronald Reagan in 1984, Richard Nixon in 1972. Reagan could not have won his landslide in 2024. Richard Nixon maybe could have won his landslide in 2024. And I think that there's a very important political lesson in that for all of us in the Republican Party. He was actually like a political genius.
1: Oh, it came back over and over again, and knew the world inside and out. And one of the some of the memes and stuff that's going around is one from Mad Men from a few years ago. And it's John Hamm's quote. And this is in the TV show Mad Men. He says, Richard Nixon was the Abe Lincoln of California, a self-made man. In Kennedy, I see a silver spoon. In Nixon, I see myself. And a lot of people did at that time period. And also, we're starting to learn more about that time period. Jeff Shepard, he was a former Nixon aide who transcribed the White House tapes. They have discovered never-before-seen prosecution memos detailing what he considers changing testimony from John Dean, who changed his testimony. There is also internal memos that they have found detailing secret meetings between prosecutors and John Sirica, the federal judge who presided over the trials. This was a deep state takedown, obviously. We kind of know that now. All right. Nixon maxing. It's back. He's back again. Richard Nixon. All right. We got some votes notes next here on News Radio KQOB.
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8: Back in 2019, I made a documentary for HBO called One Nation Under Stress. And what was true then is still true now. Money and financial problems are consistently ranked as the number one cause of stress in the United States. And a brand new study out of the Mayo Clinic found that worrying about money may age the heart even faster than traditional risk factors. Unlike an acute stressor, such as a short-term work deadline or a brief illness, financial strain is often chronic and ongoing. And because money affects so many aspects of daily life, financial stress can be difficult to escape. Even so, financial stress does not mean you're doomed, just means you need to double down on the things you know are good for heart health: diet, exercise, sleep, and of course, not smoking. I'm Dr. Sanjay Gupta, helping you live a better life.
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1: All right, how about some notes here on this Friday afternoon in the big town? I got a follow-up from yesterday. You know, the big... huge news here locally, especially in the media, is KRQE is losing CBS, and CBS will move to KOAT on one of their properties, digitally at 7.1, 7.2, 7.5. We haven't gotten any of the details on that, but the NFL and, of course, the Broncos, very big around here. They play on the AFC package is on CBS, but That's what a lot of people have been concerned about. You'll get your NFL. I don't think they're as concerned about the NCIS, all of those shows, Fire County, and all that goofy stuff that they have on CBS now. But they're concerned about the NFL. Well, I got this on the. We were talking about that yesterday, and I brought up Chad Brummett. I wonder if Chad Brummett's going to be affected by this. Ron wrote in, I didn't have on my bingo card today when I woke up that BV today would be worried about the future career of Chad Brummett, but I'm sure he'll be fine. He'll be fine. All right. Big news and a lot of sports news today. LeBron going to the 76ers. What do you think, Mike Trujillo?
12: Who cares?
1: I wish he would have done like the decision thing again, like real tongue-in-cheek.
12: Yeah.
1: Like, got Jim Gray, did the whole thing, you know, because he took so much abuse over that, you know, when I'm taking my talents to my... He should have did the same thing at the end of his career. I'm taking my talents to Philadelphia.
12: Yeah, that was so stupid, that hype and all that, and just to fall flat going to the Miami. Who cares?
1: I know, but he could have...
12: So lame.
1: He could have, like, kind of rectified a little bit if he would have made fun of it and had, like, a... You know, did it again at the end of his career here.
12: Yeah, he's a tired player. I'll be glad when he starts getting ready to retire.
1: He's 41, and this deal with the extensions and stuff has him there for possibly 3 years.
12: That's so what I figure. Yeah.
1: He would be 44 when this thing is over with. All right, and playing basketball, that would be his 26th year of playing professional basketball.
12: Sheesh, that's 25 years I have not enjoyed the NBA. I'm not an NBA fan anymore. Yes. I just this era just does not do it.
1: It's a different game. It's a totally different game.
12: Yeah.
1: That's also, we got this. Speaking of CBS football, Tony Romo.
12: Oh no.
1: Just got picked up with a DUI. He was jailed last night after being arrested for operating a vehicle under the influence in Milwaukee. Milwaukee, as Alice Cooper says. He's 46 now, And his mugshot is a winner. It's a winner. He's very disheveled. So Tony Romo, who makes $18 million a year, talking about men in costumes running around playing football for CBS, didn't have the foresight to have somebody drive him around when he was drunk. So there you go, Tony Romo. Tony Romo.
9: You are an idiot.
1: That's right. Yep.
9: This guy, what a piece of crap.
1: He is, indeed.
9: This is a kick to my balls and two black eyes.
1: I don't know if it's that bad, but it is. It's pretty bad.
13: Golly.
1: I haven't used that one in a while. Thanks, Gomer. From Ron Johnson, where everybody knows, where everybody notes your name. Thank you, sir. We're such a divided country, BV, and I'm not talking about red and blue. I'm talking about Ted Danson and Shelley Long. Don't get me started, people. Don't get me started on Cheers. For the last 2 years, Ted Danson's been hosting, I didn't even know this existed. He's been hosting Where Everybody Knows Your Name, the podcast. Seriously, does everybody need to have a podcast? Why don't you leave the broadcasting to the real professionals?
14: To tell you, it's an honor to be on a show that was picked by New Mexico Broadcasters as the best show of its kind in the entire state. So congratulations to you, and I'm delighted to be with you.
1: Thank you, Newt Gingrich. Ted Danson is on his podcast, said that his dream guest is Shelley Long. Shelley is totally reclusive and has shunned the public eye and doesn't want to do anything anymore. But Ted Danson says he loves the idea of getting her on the podcast to finally hash things out. I don't know where you are, Mike Trujillo, but for my money, those first 5 years, I guess, of Cheers are the best. The ones with Shelley Long. And I know she kind of rubs people the wrong way, but it's a totally different show after she leaves.
12: Yeah, I think I liked it better than with Kirstie Alley.
1: Kirstie Alley, the later years.
12: The storylines were a little better.
1: I think it's better with Shelley Long.
12: Yeah.
1: And there's a real sweet spot there where Shelley Long is still there. And then Coach, of course, unfortunately passed away. And then Woody Harrelson comes in.
12: Yeah, and I remember
1: that. There's like three years there where it's Shelley Long and Frasier is involved a lot more and Woody. Mm-hmm. And I think that's the prime Cheers.
12: No, I agree. That earlier stuff is way better. It was still cool.
1: Yeah, it's fine. Alley, it was great.
12: It wasn't as tongue in cheek. I don't know. It just wasn't as good.
1: Yeah. All right. Well, hope everybody has a great weekend out there. Oh, also, I got this from Maurice. Pulling out of shows early, BV. The trend continues, this time with Bon Jovi. What? Yeah, he ended a concert early due to a sinus infection. And I got this from Dan. Former Notes guest Mike Love of the Beach Boys also has canceled dozens of performances through September. So good luck to those two. Bon Jovi, do you ever meet him? TJ Trout?
15: Talk to him. Never met him.
1: Okay, that counts. We got coming up today.
16: 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You got any problem?
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26: From ABC News, I'm Lindsay Davis, anchor Prime, streaming on ABC News Live. It's still unclear whether Saudi Arabia will agree to a nuclear partnership with the U.S. that President Trump insists is in the works. The president added a caveat to the deal, which would allow the U.S. to help the Saudis build nuclear power, but the Saudis have to sign onto the Abraham Accords. That agreement paves the way for other Mideast nations to have normalized relations with Israel. Saudi Arabia has long said it wants formal recognition of a Palestinian state, something the current Israeli government won't do. ABC's Stephen Portnoy.
27: We've looked at the history of this and the law. This is the Atomic Energy Act of 1954, which arranges for, or allows for a congressional review process once a deal is struck with a foreign country to share nuclear technology. It was controversial to begin with because of the concerns about nuclear nonproliferation and the idea of might this not allow for international inspectors and would the Saudis actually be enriching uranium in Saudi Arabia? The president insisted that wouldn't be part of the deal.
26: A shocking broad daylight double stabbing in Manhattan Thursday afternoon. The NYPD says the suspect shouted Aloha Akbar, then randomly stabbed two men in the 50s. ABC's Aaron Katursky.
28: One of the victims is Asian, who was stabbed in the back with a knife. The other victim is Jewish and had just stepped outside a synagogue when he was stabbed in the chest with a screwdriver. A UPS driver who saw what happened followed the suspect for several blocks. Police then took 51-year-old Raul Morales into custody.
26: Both were hospitalized and are in stable condition. The Carolinas are on pace for multi-day floods in the next several days. ABC meteorologist Ginger Z.
29: Charleston to Wilmington today finds themselves in a level 3 out of 4. So that's where some of the heaviest rain will be falling. We're talking about 3-inch per hour rainfall rates possible. That includes Myrtle Beach right in the center of it. We've seen these heavy showers. Obviously, we know what this front can do. It's taken its sweet time getting through. And we're going to see this all the way through Saturday afternoon.
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30: 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I'm Mike Gabum. The state's Democratic Party will be holding a meeting of the state central committee meeting tomorrow to pick a new lieutenant governor candidate to replace Maggie Toulouse-Oliver, who suspended her campaign for lieutenant governor shortly after winning in the primary due to health reasons. We turn to KKOB's Zoltan Shani Salcedo for more on that.
31: The state central committee members will use a ranked choice voting system to decide among four candidates for the post. Stephanie Garcia Richard, who has the endorsement of gubernatorial candidate Deb Holland, Harold Pope Jr., who lost to Toulouse-Oliver in the primary, Jeffrey Luring, and Tony Pinedo are the four candidates. Voting will be conducted electronically over a 4-day period after the meeting ends, and the results will be announced on July 30th. The candidate who receives the most points will win the party's nomination and appear on the New Mexico 3rd general election ballot with gubernatorial nominee Deb Holland. Sultan Chani Salcedo, News Radio, KKOB.
30: Starting in August, the city of Santa Fe will be rolling out a wave of automated speed and noise enforcement systems. KKOB's Michael Carlisle has the story.
0: This following their city council unanimously approving a multi-year agreement with Yanoptic Smart Mobility Solutions to provide 6 mobile enforcement trailers equipped with automatic speed cameras and noise monitoring technology. The trailers will operate around the clock and will be strategically placed in locations based on public complaints, traffic studies, and crash data. The Santa Fe Police Department says it will provide a public education campaign before enforcement begins, including advance notice of camera positions. In addition, city leaders say that every potential violation will be reviewed by law enforcement personnel before being sent out. Revenue generated through the citations will fund the cameras, and any additional revenue will be dedicated to the police department's safe driving initiatives along with other traffic safety efforts. Michael Carlisle, News Radio KKOB.
30: Coming up, he still hadn't unpacked all of his boxes yet. 96.3 News Radio KKOB News Time is 3:04.
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30: Albuquerque native Diego Pavia's time with the Baltimore Ravens has come to an early end.
3: The Ravens waived the former Heisman Trophy runner-up just days before training camp, making room on the roster for veteran center Ethan Pozick. Pavia had signed with Baltimore as an undrafted free agent and was competing for a developmental quarterback spot. Pavia gained national attention during his college career, not only for his success on the field, but also for his high-profile legal challenge against the NCAA. He successfully argued that his junior college season should not count against his NCAA eligibility, allowing him to continue to play college football and extend his opportunity in benefiting from the NIL compensation. The Albuquerque quarterback now becomes a free agent and can be signed by another NFL team ahead of the 2026 season. Natasha Leben, News Radio, KKOB.
30: A new state grant program will help New Mexico schools implement student cell phone restrictions. That program, funded by the Office of Broadband Access and Expansion and administered with the Public Education Department, offers money to districts and charter schools that have adopted wireless device policies. Schools can use the funding for phone storage systems, network equipment, and other resources needed to support the policies. State officials say the program is designed to support classroom learning and to reduce distractions during the school day. On Wall Street today, the Dow not distracted, closing up 235 points. Your next news update at 3:30. Traffic and weather together next on the 7s. I'm Mike Gabel, 96.3 News Radio, KKOB.
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1: Well, as we take a look at traffic right now, you do have slowdowns both directions of I-25 in the construction zone. You've also got crash cleanup northbound I-25 just north of Lomas. Watch yourself going through there. Head west on I-40 near the interchange. You're going to see a little bit of a slowdown as you make your way through there. You've also got slow-moving traffic both directions of Coors near Irving. I'm Michael Carlisle with KKOB Traffic every 10 minutes on the 7s.
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7: Today stays hot and dry with record-challenging temps. Our high, 98 Albuquerque, 88 Santa Fe. Tonight, mostly cloudy with a slight storm chance until midnight. 71 Albuquerque, 65 Santa Fe. I'm meteorologist Olga Breeze for KOAT7.
8: Currently in Albuquerque, it's 95 degrees on 96.3 News Radio, KKOB.
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25: 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KKOB.
12: 95. I think it's come down because we've got a couple clouds. So I got my cats like sitting in the shade under trees and shrubs, panting. And then I had some dude up on my roof today doing a little work for me.
1: Mm-hmm.
12: Yeah, I felt really bad for him.
1: For the cats?
12: Well, both the cats and the guy up my roof.
1: Oh, well,
12: it was so hot up there.
1: Why'd you have him working on your roof, man? Couldn't wait.
12: Needed work.
1: What do you have, a hole in your roof?
12: No, I had a vent issue.
1: That's it?
12: Yeah.
1: Could have waited?
12: No. No, no, don't get into this. It was... Well, I brought it up.
1: And no, the cats, very easy thing. Let them in. Give them water.
12: They don't want to come in. They got a big bowl of water out there for them.
1: I don't think I've ever seen cats panting unless something's wrong with them.
12: Yeah, I talked to Jeff Nickel about that. He said, don't worry about it. Unless they, like, get cold and they get, you know, anyway, they're fine.
1: Yeah, mine lay around all day in the nice, cool air.
12: Well, see, the one does. The one comes in. If he's hot, he comes in. Then he lays on the cool tile. And he cools off for a bit, goes back and gets his water dish. Then he goes back out.
1: The life of a cat.
12: Yeah, man. I tell you what. Yeah, what an easy life these cats have. Hey, everybody else, hope you're all doing all right. So excited that you decided to hang with us this afternoon. Hey, by the way, I do this every once in a while. So, and this is why I'm doing it today. What day is it today? Today is worth it because today is National Tequila Day. And if I would have known this ahead of time, I would have had somebody in.
1: Well, you do have some tequila in the office.
12: I do. I got a good bottle of tequila in the bottom of my desk drawer. Well, you know, we can break it out.
1: Mm-hmm.
12: It's Friday.
1: Yeah.
12: It ain't a beer Friday.
1: No.
12: You can be a tequila Friday. I can do that. You know what's coming in, too? Lauren Gomez.
1: I know.
12: I'll bet you I break it out. She'd have a shot.
1: Maybe, yeah. I think she would.
12: Oh, I think so.
1: I bet she'd sip it.
12: Yeah, yeah. Daintily, like a lady.
1: Mm-hmm.
12: Yeah, anyway. So, hey, by the way, stupidly, it's also National Drive-Thru Day, so tip your person at the window at McDonald's or Taco Bell or wherever you're going to go today. Why do we need a National Drive-Thru Day?
1: I don't know. I don't tip anybody at drive-thrus.
12: I don't either. No.
1: Unless it's they're selling beer through there.
12: Exactly.
1: Illegally.
12: Also, National Amelia Earhart Day, National Cousins Day, who cares, and National Thermal Engineers Day. Why? Who knows? Anyway, happened to miss something on this show on National Tequila. Oh, actually, yesterday. Go to the podcast. Actually, yesterday we spent a lot of time talking about CYFD. You all got involved, too, and how they dropped that kid off at the Mexican border and allowed him to walk across alone to meet his abusive mother on the other side. And instead of doing that, the kid took off and was apprehended by Texas authorities who put him in a homeless shelter. I'm still pissed about this.
1: Yeah, it's stupid.
12: Yeah, good job, guys. Good job. Bad decisions all around. There was not one good decision made.
1: I didn't catch that part of the story that he took off.
12: Yeah, remember? He took off. He ran across, I don't know how many lanes of interstate traffic.
1: That's right.
12: Yeah, yeah, and ran away. And then Texas caught him and threw him in a homeless shelter. So.
1: I heard the same thing happen, not as extreme, but to Jimothy. You know, that weird-looking little raccoon?
12: Oh, that raccoon, yeah.
1: Yeah, they've been taking pictures of him in video and everything, and they caught him, and he was running into the street.
12: That's a weird-looking animal, man.
1: Yeah, I wonder what's wrong with him.
12: Obviously, he's deformed.
13: Yeah, I've seen dogs like that, yeah, actually.
12: But he is beloved, apparently.
13: Yeah, he's cool.
12: Yeah, sure. Hey, you go, Jimothy, man. You go. Or maybe Miss Author Nicholas Freidenberg. Actually, this was interesting. He talked about his book, Fighting for New York, Activism and Health and Social Justice Since the 60s. Great guy I talked to. Was talking about how the problems he faced in New York are very similar to what we're facing here in Albuquerque. And if we want change, we have to rise up and demand it. Fight power with power, man.
13: Yeah.
12: Yeah, anyway. Also, our final look at America's 250th birthday. We talked to Professor Don Elder from Eastern New Mexico University. Great guy. Talked to him about his book, Washington's Generals, Questions and Answers on America's Earliest Military Leaders. Talked about how Benedict Arnold switched sides because of his loyalist Sweetie Pie.
13: Is that why?
12: Yeah. Yeah. Yeah. His soon-to-be wife was a loyalist.
13: Mm.
12: So that's all it took, man. You know.
13: Now, what did they do to him? Hang him?
12: No. He got away.
13: Oh, did he really?
12: Yeah, he got away. He was, I think he spent the rest of his life, I believe, in England.
13: Let's be really honest here.
12: Yeah.
13: The only reason America knows anything about that damn Benedict Arnold is because of the damn Brady Bunch. Nobody else knows about that part of history until that funny. Stupid show.
12: Yeah.
13: Boomers, Gen Xers, idiots after
12: okay,
13: that.
12: Okay, Boomer. Somebody just said that to me recently. Actually.
13: Boomer.
12: That's right. Hey, if you missed any of that, go to the podcast. Go to newsradiokob.com. 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You win. The overwhelming grossness of the TJ Trout Show blasts out of your device and mainlines right into your brain. No AI guaranteed, though, man. At the controls, they just heard him already, man. Living for the weekend. Show producer bored up, and dude, need to talk to you if you're on the show. Well, Mike Trujillo, you got anything going on?
13: No, not really. It's going to be a chill weekend. I'm doing something Sunday in the evening. That'll be cool. But
12: oh, okay.
13: That's about it.
12: All right, cool. That's right. I got nothing either, man. I'm going to tend my seed sack, and that's about it. I got nothing else.
13: It's pretty hot out there.
12: Man, I tell you what. Yeah, I drenched my garden twice today. I felt bad because of the drought. But I mean, you know, what are you going to do?
13: Yeah, pray for rain.
12: Exactly. That's what you got to do. Yeah. Hey, by the way, the tropical storm Bertha, speaking of rain, made landfall near the Texas-Louisiana border. And no, it will not affect New Mexico weather, which is a damn shame.
13: Yeah.
12: It's just going to like peter out in central Texas. That's too bad. Over the traffic bunker, a man who was taking his kid to his weekly axe throwing lessons tomorrow.
14: Actually, I am not.
12: Oh, really? What did he postpone?
14: Yeah, no, when I get off this evening, I'm headed to the airport. I'm going to the Pacific Northwest and do a little hunting.
12: Doing the what?
14: Doing a little hunting.
12: Did you just say hunting?
14: Yes.
12: Hunting.
14: Hunting.
12: Like hunting after animals.
14: Yes. Well, one animal specifically.
12: What? I did not know this about you. I'm learning something new here. Okay. Michael Carlisle, what per se are you going to hunt for?
14: A damn little hunchback raccoon named Jimothy. That thing is getting off of my social media feeds one way or the other.
12: Come on, man. You got to feel bad for him, though.
14: No, I don't.
12: He's a twisted.
13: He's cool.
12: He's a twisted little cripple.
13: He's from the land of misfit toys. He's our hero.
14: Well, he should
13: be yours, too.
14: He should go back to the land of misfit toys.
12: He should. You're gonna go find him and take him out.
14: Oh, yeah, I certainly am.
13: He'll be in the Smithsonian.
12: This probably what's happened. And actually, when he does pass, and eventually he will, they're probably going to like taxiderm him.
13: He's a cultural icon.
12: Yeah, put him somewhere,
13: it's
12: man.
13: Like Neil the Seal, and what was the other animal that was? That little monkey, Punch.
12: Oh, poor Punch. Yeah.
13: Why poor Punch?
12: Yeah, you probably hate Punch. You probably hate Punch too, don't you, Carlisle?
14: A little bit.
12: Yeah.
14: Can you take any dead raccoon and have it taxidermied to look like Jimothy?
12: You probably could do it, yeah. So, hey, Punch is assimilated, by the way. He's doing better.
14: Thank God for that.
12: Hey, by the way, back to your kid. Any more of him using the DB word?
14: Oh, that's part of his regular vocabulary.
12: No, is it?
14: Yes. Yeah, thanks a lot, TJ.
12: He's going to be very popular when he gets into kindergarten.
14: Well.
12: I'm just saying.
14: Maybe.
12: Hey, it's Friday, so... Yeah. At least got that going on. You don't. I say I break out the bottle of tequila if you want me to.
14: Sure. Yep. Sure, tequila.
12: No, yeah, sure. Over there across the hall, the climate controlled yet stuffy confines of the Cumulus newsroom.
15: No, I'm fine. Don't touch.
12: Since award winning newscaster Mike Gabel.
15: I'm all right. I'm fine. Get away,
12: Gabel. What are you doing?
16: I'm sorry. I was talking to my compassionate care counselor, Michael Carlisle.
12: Your compassionate care counselor?
16: Yeah. I just told him I was just blinking, and he was trying to put me out of my misery. I'm like, "Oh, okay. Break!"
12: Yeah. So, I have no ill will towards Jimothy.
13: The hell did he do to anybody?
12: He didn't do anything to anybody. Yeah.
13: Lauren Gomez is awaiting Michael Carlisle.
12: Yeah, that's right. Yeah, you know, she is about gay, but too, she's one of your favorite people.
17: Well, you know, I was going to warn you about her, too.
12: Are you going to warn me about Lauren Gomez?
17: Yeah. Because you thinking you're going to give her a little shot of tequila, she's going to drink it like a princess. I have a feeling that woman would outdrink you, throw you down on the ground, step on your chest as she walked out to the bar to get another round.
12: I would imagine she would do that.
17: Yeah. So don't open up a can of worms. You don't want to see some whoop ass.
12: Okay, Lauren, you listening? You listening right now, Lauren?
17: Mm-hmm.
12: Yeah, great. Wait.
17: Yeah.
12: Hey, how about you? You got any weekend plans? What are you going to do?
17: No, because it's, you know, summer, same old thing. I've got to water 3 or 4 million times a day,
12: yeah,
17: and
12: I know.
17: So I can't.
12: And I feel bad about that.
17: Are you going to be grilling or doing any of that sort of stuff this weekend?
12: I don't know. I got plans on Sunday, but that's about it. So nothing much.
17: Oh. Okay.
12: I'm seed sacking again.
17: Oh, my gosh. That's like a year-round thing.
12: No, man. That thing's up to almost 100 pounds now, man. It's big.
17: Mm.
12: Yeah. Hey, by the way, Carlisle, thank you for resubscribing us to the Weekly World News.
14: Of course.
12: America's only legitimate news source, because without it, we would have never known. And Dave would take notes. And this makes sense. The old man mafia now controls all pickleball courts. I think I knew this already. You don't want to mess with these bastards.
14: No.
12: Did you see that? They're in control, man. How about this one, too? I love this one. Tips on how to sell your soul to the devil.
14: Boy, you don't want to get taken advantage of.
12: Well, it says here, just remember that Satan will try and cheat you blind.
13: I'll get an agent.
12: Yeah. And here's another one. I like this. They're doing these like handy, helpful hints these days. Finally, 11 hints that you might be descended from aliens. This is helpful.
13: Yeah,
12: I don't have all 11 in front of me.
14: Having green skin would be one of them.
12: Well, you know what they say? The one thing is having green or hazel eyes.
14: Well.
12: Yeah, very narrow feet in women, small breasts, and then if you're a redhead. All that makes sense.
13: Damn, a redhead?
12: Yeah, they said, yeah, redheads are aliens, apparently.
13: Mm.
12: I don't know.
14: Watch out, Strauss.
12: Yeah. we have anything else we need to discuss here before we move on with this show?
13: No, let's go.
12: What are you giggling about, man? All right, we're done. All right, we got Carlisle with traffic coming up. 96.3 News Radio, KQOB. Hold on.
14: All right, traffic right now, you do have those slowdowns, I-25 in the construction zone. That affects both directions. You've also had a crash northbound I-25 near Lomas. That's going to add to your slowdowns in that area. You've also got southbound on Coors. You've got a crash as you approach Irving. That's going to affect both directions, of course. So be careful as you make your way through there. I'm Michael Carlisle with KKOB Traffic, every 10 minutes on the 7s.
18: 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Call the Traffic Tracker hotline at 505-767-9167. 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
19: Today stays hot and dry with record-challenging temps. Stay safe out there. Our high, 98 Albuquerque, 88 Santa Fe. Tonight, mostly cloudy with a slight storm chance until midnight. 71 Albuquerque, 65 Santa Fe. On Saturday, we'll dial back the heat a bit, but increase our rain and storm chances. 95 Albuquerque, 88 in Santa Fe. I'm meteorologist Olga Breeze for KOAT 7.
20: Currently in Albuquerque, it's 95 degrees on 96.3 News Radio, KKOB.
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12: All right, appreciate you being here on this Friday afternoon. Thanks so much for hanging out with us. We really appreciate it. TJ Trout, Trujillo, Carlisle, Gabo. So, let's see. Coming up today, we have another couple of email bags from you. Keep them coming. If you got something on your mind that has to get out, send it in writing. TJ.Trout, NewsRadio, KKOB.com. Today, we got a couple. We got one on the World Cup, and we have another one on the governor's race. And, man, I got about a half dozen more I'm trying to get caught up with on that as well. So, we'll try to get those. I'm very excited, then, at 4 o'clock today. We got guitarist, songwriter, and veteran of the Albuquerque Music Wars, Rudy Boy, coming in to play a couple from us. He's coming in from out of town just to do this?
13: No, he had some business out of town.
12: Oh, did he? Okay. All right. Well, cool. I'm glad he's going to be in here.
13: Yeah.
12: Still trying to get Drake up and Hillary Smith.
13: Yeah, that event that they've got coming up is mid-August. Rudy Boy's on that, Chris Drake, quite a few locals.
12: Yeah, what event is that, man?
13: I can't remember. It's Rudy will remember.
12: Oh, yeah, we'll ask him about it.
13: Yeah,
12: for sure.
13: Sorry about that.
12: No, that's all right. All right, cool. And let's see, what else? We just said already. We have psychotherapist Lauren Gomez from High Desert Healing. She's returning on this National Tequila Day. To talk about, they're putting on a golf tournament. She wants to talk a little bit about that, but then, of course, she wants to help all of us keep sane in the midst of all the insanity swirling around us today. And we got another pop quiz?
13: Yes, we do.
12: Okay, so we got more isotopes to give away.
13: Yeah.
12: And you have a Trujillo's weekend notes?
13: Yes.
12: Perfect. We're full up, man.
13: Mm-hmm.
12: So what's going to, we talked about this a little bit more, pot up Carlisle, too, about this one. So Pavia.
14: Yeah.
12: So what's, just waved by the Ravens, right?
14: Yeah, right.
12: I mean, is that kind of weird to be waving before, like preseason starts?
13: No, that's very common.
12: Before even the workouts start?
13: Oh, yeah.
14: It's a tad weird because you kept them around up till the day before rookies were scheduled to report to camp.
12: Yeah.
14: But they're only going to carry two quarterbacks. So you had three guys competing for the practice squad, third string quarterback, and obviously they didn't feel like he was going to factor into that.
12: Yeah.
13: Well, I don't think it's odd at all. Yeah. There's players cut all the time, and, with his skill level is okay, but his size, everything else, I saw it. The cards were, the writing was on the wall.
12: Well, obviously Lamar Jackson, the franchise quarterback, and even Tyler Huntley, the backup, is good enough to start for some other NFL teams. He's a good quarterback.
13: He's okay. Yeah. Decent.
12: Yeah, then
13: got experience at least.
12: Yeah, for sure. So what do you think? CFL?
13: I don't think so.
12: Carlisle?
14: I think he's going to have a hard time.
12: Do you really?
14: Mm-hmm.
12: I was reading here, right here. The Canadian Football League's Winnipeg Blue Bombers are interested in him, possibly. I know nothing about Canadian football.
13: They have, Carla can correct me on this, but they have some kind of rights to him to sign him if they want, and that's just trying him out, not necessarily. In other words, if he goes to the league, that's where he goes.
12: Yeah.
13: To Winnipeg.
12: Okay. Yeah. All right.
13: But I don't think it's going to happen.
12: All right. Is the problem his size? Is that what it is?
13: I don't think it's just that. I think it's his attitude. It's definitely that.
12: Oh, okay.
13: He could do a lot of things. Man, when you get drafted or you know, in any, the NFL has interest in you, there's so many other places that they could put you.
12: Yeah.
13: Coaching, this, that, or the other. But if you're uncooperative and you don't have a good attitude, you're not going to make it in any business that would be like that.
12: Yeah.
13: I think that's the problem.
12: Yeah. All right, well, maybe one day we'll get him in here. You never know.
13: I've tried. Jeff Timbieta's tried. Everybody's tried. He doesn't do it.
12: Well, maybe not. Now that this just happened to him, maybe he wants to come in. Who knows? Anyway, all right, Friday, and we got news and traffic coming up. 96.3 News Radio, KKOB. That's who we are. Hold on. TJ Trout here, and the Seed Sack Largest Pumpkin Growing and Carving Contest is looking for sponsors. 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
14: Well, traffic right now, you've got that crash northbound I-25 near Lomas. Once you get through there, you're going to see more slowdowns both directions of I-25. The construction zone headed west on Alameda near Coors. You got a little congestion in that area. You've also got a crash southbound Coors near Irving. That's affecting both north and southbound directions of Coors in that area. So be careful as you make your way through there. I'm Michael Carlisle with KKOB Traffic every 10 minutes on the 7s. See an accident? Call the Traffic Tracker hotline at 505-767-9167. I'm Michael Carlisle from the 96.3 News Radio KKOB Traffic Center.
20: Currently in Albuquerque, it's 95 degrees on 96.3 News Radio KKOB.
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12: 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New Mexico State Police are investigating an officer-involved shooting that occurred during the execution of a search warrant
1: in southeast Albuquerque early Thursday morning. KKOB's Natasha Leva has insight.
7: According to investigators, FBI agents, DEA agents, and a task force of officers from the Bernalillo and Sandoval County Sheriff's Office were serving a warrant at a home in Peru Boulevard around 5 a.m. when gunshots were allegedly fired from a second floor of a residence. State police say that two Bernalillo County deputies and one Sandoval County deputy and two DEA agents returned fire toward the source of the shot. The suspect, identified as 56-year-old Victor Pena, later complied with commands and was taken into custody. Pena was transferred to the hospital with minor injuries. No law enforcement officers were injured in this incident, and the New Mexico State Police Investigative Bureau is leading that investigation. Natasha Leva, News Radio, KKOB.
1: State police investigating a serious crash involving Border Patrol agents and members of the National Guard operating on the southern New Mexico border.
8: The accident happened around 4:30 Thursday. New Mexico State Police Doñana County Fire Rescue responding to a two-vehicle crash on westbound New Mexico 9. That's the highway that runs along the border between Santa Teresa and Columbus. The crash involved one U.S. Border Patrol agent and two National Guardsmen. Both vehicles were operated by the U.S. Border Patrol. State Police telling News Radio KKOB one occupant was airlifted and another was transported by ambulance to a local hospital. A third occupant was not transported. The condition of the two taken to the hospital is still currently unknown. Officers are still working to determine the cause and manner of the crash. Sultan Chani Salcedo, News Radio KKOB.
1: New Mexico residents are not getting any healthier, despite rising health care costs for consumers and insurance companies. Data from the New Mexico Office of the Superintendent of Insurance shows individual plans sold on and off the state health insurance marketplace as part of the Affordable Care Act saw an average rate increase of nearly 36% between 2025 and 2026. Healthcare Authority Cabinet Secretary Kerry Armijo told lawmakers that in general, people have also gotten sicker and require more complex care now than in previous years. The state's overdose death rate contributes to the health decline rate in the state, with overdose deaths in New Mexico rising in 2025, despite double-digit decreases nationwide. And the New Mexico Department of Health has announced that two New Mexicans have tested positive for West Nile virus.
11: Health officials report that the Bernalillo County woman is in her 70s and currently hospitalized. The other victim, an Otero County man in his 30s, is recovering at home. West Nile virus is spread by mosquitoes and can cause severe illness in people, horses, and birds. Symptoms of the virus can include headache, fever, muscle and joint aches, nausea, and fatigue. Most people experience very mild illness or have no symptoms. However, about 1% of people have more serious infection and symptoms, including neck stiffness, disorientation, coma, tremors, convulsions, muscle weakness, and paralysis. Michael Carlisle, News Radio, KKOB.
1: And a bear's unusual climb ended tragically this week in Union County. According to the New Mexico Department of Wildlife, the bear discovered Monday on top of a power pole east of Gladstone. Officials instructed residents to leave the animal alone and allow it to get down on its own. But the bear stayed on top of the structure as onlookers stopped nearby. Before authorities could respond, the bear suffered fatal injuries. Wildlife officials say the incident serves as a reminder that encounters with wild animals should be handled from a safe distance. I give the same warning to people approaching TJ. I'm Mike Gabe, 96.3 News Radio KKOB.
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12: All right, thanks for hanging out with us. TJ Trout, Trujillo, Carlo, Gabe.
13: Yeah.
12: So, I thought there was a bear right now, hanging out in Rio Rancho, too.
13: They're all over. There's one downstairs in the restaurant.
12: Yeah, I would not doubt that.
13: Yeah. Yeah. Have you ever eaten bear before?
12: Yes.
13: What'd you think?
12: It's all right.
13: Okay.
12: Well, I mean, one of my favorite things. I mean, I think there's a reason why bear is not on on menus.
13: Well, I have it from a good source that I can't really reveal that we're going to have raccoon on the menu next week.
12: Yeah, are you sure that thing's a raccoon? You sure Jimothy's a raccoon, though?
13: You're thinking alien, aren't you?
12: I'm thinking chupacabra or something. There's something going on there, man.
13: Yeah.
12: Yeah.
13: Well, you know, to that effect, Doug DeRocher wants to speak to you about some sort of a strange presence, something going on. I told him to bring it to your attention. Well, he's not here now, but I'll send
12: I just saw he was just there. What happened? What are you talking about?
13: I don't, I can't explain Doug DeRocher.
1: I try not to get, you know, too close to it.
12: Yeah, sure.
1: I don't know.
12: Okay.
1: But I just, you know, we'll handle that a little bit later, but I just wanted to tell you, you and the entire state, congratulations.
12: What?
1: Well.
2: We're moving on now.
12: Now what?
1: Well, the governor just released this announcement saying that New Mexico, the state of New Mexico, is moving on up, as it says. Mm-hmm. In the Democratic National Committee's rules and bylaws, they've selected New Mexico as the fourth state on the 2028 primary calendar.
12: Oh, okay. I don't care.
1: Wow. Okay, you know what? I wrap it up with a bow. I give you some music, and you shoot me down.
12: Yeah,
1: why don't you drink some tequila and get a little more hospitable?
12: Believe me, I will. I remember they were talking about that, the end of last year, right? Yes. We're going to get up further in the primary. Get up further in the primary. Yeah. New Mexico will get more publicity if we do that.
1: Yeah.
12: Yeah, so what?
1: Wow.
12: I don't care. I mean, it really doesn't make that much of a difference in anything.
1: Oh, okay. You know, ought to be in politics because you would win with that nice attitude of yours.
12: Yeah, sure.
1: No. Okay. What do you think about this?
12: Okay, what?
1: So, New Jersey Governor Mikey Sherrill?
12: Yeah?
1: She just signed the Fair Price Protection Act, which is against that surveillance pricing.
12: Oh, okay.

0: chains and found that many items are priced differently for various shoppers, with some consumers paying as much as 23% more for identical items at the same store.
1: That just chaps my hide.
0: You know, TJ, I mean, because you can live without a house, you can live without a car, you can live without a lot of things, but you cannot live without food and water.
1: No.
0: And when you're going to bend somebody over just because they like, I don't know, short ribs or whatever the case is.
1: Yeah, I know.
0: That's, it's insane.
1: Oh, it's crap. It's horrible. Yeah. And, you know, the airlines do the same thing, too.
0: Mm-hmm.
1: The airlines do the same thing.
0: Mm-hmm.
1: You know, well, this individual, well, he flies into L.A. all the time.
0: Yeah.
1: So we're going to raise his rate because he really wants to go to L.A.
0: Yeah.
1: This is crazy
0: and
1: stuff.
0: The seat preference you have.
1: Yeah.
0: So I mess with him. I tell the agent when I'm talking to him, I'm like, I would prefer a center seat in the back against the lavatory. What do you think about that, sister?
1: Yeah, no. Actually, that's brilliant.
0: But it's nuts. I mean, so over the course of a year, a family could spend $1,200 more for groceries just because of an invisible algorithm.
1: I would think there will be some lawsuits over this if somebody can prove that this is going on.
0: Yeah.
1: I would think you have to, TJ.
0: This is ridiculous. This and surge pricing, you know, like depending on what time of day you go shopping.
1: Yeah.
0: So if you go in at 4:30 and you buy the same thing that I do, only I'm 10 minutes behind you.
1: Yeah.
0: How do I end up paying $100 more?
1: Yeah, that's crazy. It's absolutely nuts. It's not fair. It's
0: we're talking about food.
1: It is predatory pricing is what it is.
0: Yeah. It's very disturbing. It gets me worked up like you. I can't.
1: I'll tell you what. A couple things this week, man. A couple things.
0: Oh.
1: Hey, by the way, I got more airline news I'm going to talk to you about later.
0: We love that.
1: Yeah, okay. That's coming up. All right. Good talking to you, though. All right, we got Carl Hour Traffic. Hold up.
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4: All right, traffic right now. You've got that crash, I-25 northbound, just north of Lomas. That is blocking your three right lanes. You're going to see backups past Gibson. Be patient if you're caught up in that. Once you get through there, you got more slowdowns both directions of I-25 in the construction zone. You've also got crash cleanup northbound on 2nd Street as you approach El Pueblo. You'll see slowdowns in that area as well. You've also got that congestion at West on Alameda near Coors. I'm Michael Carlisle with KKOB Traffic every 10 minutes on the 7s. See an accident? Call the Traffic Tracker hotline at 505-767-9167. I'm Michael Carlisle from the 96.3 News Radio KKOB Traffic Center.
5: Currently in Albuquerque, it's 95 degrees on 96.3 News Radio KKOB.
6: Politics in New Mexico are never boring. 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
2: If you're looking to get stronger, you don't necessarily need a bunch of heavy weights to do that, at least not to start. Body weight workouts, when you do them the right way, can be really effective. Strength and conditioning specialist Dana Santis told us, with body weight training, you create progressive overload by changing joint angles, adding instability, or choosing more challenging variations of the same exercise. Two other factors driving progressive overload are time under tension and muscular fatigue. That means the amount of time your muscles are engaged during a movement, the slower the movement, the harder it will be until you reach the point where you can't do another rep with good form. You want to stop before you collapse. Also, remember this, pay attention to your breath. So important. Breathe out when you exert force. I'm Dr. Sanjay Gupta, helping you live a better life.
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6: So glad you're here with us this Friday afternoon. So glad it's Friday. Crying out loud. Yeah, TJ Trotterio, Carlisle, Gabe. Hey, Monday again, we're having Terry Schirmer around here. Talked to her this morning about the Great Southwestern Antique Show going on not this weekend, but next weekend at Manuel Lujan. Also talked to her about coming in on, she's going to be coming in on Monday in the 5 o'clock hour. We do our own version of Antiques Roadshow when she comes in once a year. That means if you have something that you want appraised by Terry and her crew on our air Monday afternoon when she's here, you need to email me with them. That's tj.troutnewsradiokkob.com. I would like to get a photo of the item you're talking about and a brief description of what it is, whatever you can send us about that. And then Terry, take a look at it and give her your honest opinion on what it's worth. So there you go. That's happening Monday. Terry Schirmer, of course, she's out at Cowboys and Indians Antiques on Central. So great place. You should go into that store, man. That antique shop is almost like going into a museum. It's nice. Really, really cool.
7: I found something.
6: Oh, you did?
7: Yeah, but so a long time ago, my dad had this weird canteen looking thing. It's a kind of a ceramic canteen with a bunch of Mexican designs on it. It's even got like an Aztec Indian on there, and it's like got flowers. It's a really beautiful thing. Oh, I don't know. It could have been made here cheaply in the States.
6: Yeah.
7: You know, some ceramic company or whatever, but there's a little chance it could be worth something. I don't know. I'm going to bring it just out of curiosity. It's also broken on the top, like where the nozzle, so you can put all kinds of water. It holds a lot.
6: So it's broken. So, yeah, probably if it wasn't broken, it'd be worth like $50 million, but since it's broken, it's probably worth like 50 cents.
7: Yeah, well, like I said, it could have been just some, you know, trinket bought at Juarez. I don't know. I never found out the story, but it's always been in my house, and I've, you know, when my dad passed away last year, that was one of the things I grabbed.
6: That's great. Yeah, bring it in. I'm going to go through my stuff, find something too. But this show's always fun. I like doing this show.
7: Yeah.
6: That's Monday at 5 o'clock. We'll be doing that. All right, the email bag. You know how this works. You want something on the air? Email it to me at tj.toronto.newsradio.kqb.com. Keep it relatively short. I don't need your whole life stories. You subject matter doesn't matter. If you read something, you say, TJ, you need to read this on the air. I can do that as well. If it's good, I'll read it on the air. If it ain't, keep trying. Since it's my show, I reserve the right to comment upon what you wrote. I have one left over about Trump that I'm going to move on to CYFD. This is from Anna. What drives me crazy that we can literally have the recording of Trump pressuring Georgia officials to find 11,780 votes because he knew he lost, and now he's still going to stand there and accuse Democrats of voter fraud. I am honestly tired of watching this country enable these constant lies and let somebody rewrite reality when the truth doesn't go their way. All right, Anna, thank you very much for that. Now about our conversation yesterday. This from Carter when we were talking about CYFD. He says, I read the article you were talking about in the journal. I knew you would be all over it. Right. The problem at CYFD has been going on for far too long, and you keep hearing these issues. You mentioned tearing it down and starting over. You're probably right. But even after that, I don't believe the problem will be solved within the land of manana. I think this will only be resolved from the outside. I don't have a solution, but maybe you can reach the right people to address it. Thanks, Sam Carter. I don't know. I wish I had a solution, too. I just say tear it down and rebuild. And one more from Ken. I have a new name for CYFD, Children Youth Failure Department. Well, there you go. If you're wondering, CYFD, if you're wondering how the general public feels about what's going on over there, now you know. All right, thanks for those. Carla with traffic. Oh, we have a pop quiz, right?
7: Yes.
6: All right, four-pack of Isotopes tickets?
7: Yes.
6: Is that correct? All right, call now, 505-243-3333. I'm going to ask you a very simple question about what happened sometime on the show this hour. If you know the answer, you win. Simple as that. All right, Carla, traffic, hold on.
4: Well, traffic right now, you've got that crash northbound I-25 north of Lomas as you approach the interchange. It's blocking your three right lanes. You got backups going back past Gibson. Be patient if you're caught up in that. Once you get through there, you got more slowdowns both directions of I-25 in the construction zone. Traffic moving a bit slow right now. Headed west on I-40 near the interchange. You've got a crash northbound 2nd Street near El Pueblo Road. You'll see a little bit of a slowdown in that area. You've also got a crash southbound Coors as you approach Irving. You're going to see slowdowns both directions, of Coors, in that area. I'm Michael Carlisle with KKOB Traffic every 10 minutes on the 7s. See an accident? Call the Traffic Tracker hotline at 505-767-9167. I'm Michael Carlisle from the 96.3 News Radio KKOB Traffic Center.
6: All right, if it's ringing, don't hang up. 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All right, pop quiz time. All right, good afternoon. You're on the air. Who's this?
5: Johnny.
6: Johnny, what official day is today?
5: Oh, man, I don't know. I don't have any.
6: Oh, dude. Good afternoon. You're on the air. Who's this?
8: This is Sean.
6: Sean, what official day is today?
8: Drink.
6: Come on.
8: Give me a hint.
6: Alcohol.
8: National Beer Day.
6: No.
8: Oh, come on,
6: man. He really wanted it. He wanted it bad. Like, where'd you all go? You hung up.
7: Well, better luck next time.
6: All right, one more. All right, you're on the air. Who's this?
9: Adam.
6: What day?
9: Tequila.
6: Yes! Adam, thank you very much for putting us all out of our misery.
9: You're welcome.
6: Hey, thanks for listening, too, man. Really appreciate it. You win. We'll send you to the Isotopes. All right, don't hang up, man. Do not hang up. All right, 96.3 News Radio, KKOB. Hold on.
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4: And traffic right now, crash cleanup continuing northbound I-25 as you approach the interchange. That is blocking your three right lanes. You're going to see backups starting back around Gibson. Be really patient if you're caught up in that. If you can, just avoid the area. Seek out an alternate route. Elsewhere around town right now, you've got congestion on Alameda headed west near Coors. Southbound Coors, as you approach Irving, you've got crash cleanup going on. That's causing slowdowns in both directions of Coors. I'm Michael Carlisle with KKOB Traffic every 10 minutes on the 7s.
20: See an accident? Call the Traffic Tracker hotline at 505-767-9167. I'm Michael Carlisle from the 96.3 News Radio KKOB Traffic Center.
7: Currently in Albuquerque, it's 95 degrees on 96.3 News Radio KKOB.
6: All right. Looking at a couple things here. Apparently, locally, homicide rates are down. But then again, this is really weird because murder rates are being projected at record lows nationally as well. It says data collected from 30 American cities shows an 18% decrease in the homicide rate from last year to this year, same time. So this is according to the Independent Council on Criminal Justice. And it says, should this trend continue, this is going to push the annual homicide rate to the lowest levels in this country in over a century. So, I don't know about this. I don't understand this statistic. I don't understand murder rates. What happens that causes murder rates to go down? Are people just feeling better about themselves? Are people not going outside much? Are people not doing as many drugs? I don't know. What is it?
7: Well, yeah, the drugs right there. That's like the number one problem, obviously, for murderers one way or another, whether it's people robbing people or people killing people over bad deals or just whatever. So I don't know, man. That's a good question. I think you'd have to get whoever made that survey.
6: Yeah.
7: Or somebody who understands it to explain it to us, because I'm curious as well.
6: Right. I mean, I the numbers are numbers, statistics are statistics, but what's behind the statistics, right?
7: Yeah, exactly.
6: What is it? Just is it just random? Up and down doesn't matter. Is it a statistic anomaly?
7: Maybe it just means that the numbers are literally just down. I don't know. I would
6: put more credence into these numbers nationally and here in Albuquerque, if the trend would like continue, like, okay, murder rates drop and then they either stay steady or keep going down, then we know something's going on.
7: Yeah.
6: So, but we don't know. I don't know. I'd like to see over the course of years what happens. All right. Anyway. Good news, though. What do you say to that? All right, Rudy Boy's going to be coming in here in a couple of minutes. And then psychotherapist Lauren Gomez, it's her turn in the 5 o'clock hour. She'll be coming in. 96.3 News Radio KKOB. Hold up.
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23: From ABC News, I'm Stephanie Officer. The U.S. continues striking Iranian assets in the region while Iran and one of its main proxy groups is also attacking. The U.S. conducted a 13th day of strikes. The Houthis have been targeting ships in a major strait in the Red Sea known as the Bab al-Mandab Strait. ABC's Matt Rivers.
24: We're alongside the Red Sea in what really is shaping up to be yet another front in this ongoing conflict between Iran and the United States, and yet this new front could have a massive impact on the global economy as we watch this all play out. Multiple Saudi oil tankers have been targeted recently in the Red Sea by the Houthis in Yemen. That's the Iranian-backed rebel group there, part of what that group is calling a maritime embargo on Saudi Arabia. President Trump responding, saying if they do this again, the U.S. will hold Iran responsible.
23: More than 500 incoming Howard University freshmen learned this week they have been unenrolled from the prestigious HBCU and no longer have spots for the fall semester starting August 17th. A Secret Service agent assigned to Vice President Vance is facing an investigation related to leaking travel details. According to MS Now, some agents had been frustrated with Vance's last-minute travel plans that have been unrelated to his job, like a helicopter ride to a golf lesson. That reporting has not been verified by ABC News. Here's ABC's Jay O'Brien.
25: The Secret Service says an agent on Vice President J.D. Vance's detail is facing an internal investigation and even a potential criminal probe over accusations this unnamed agent leaked information about the Vice President's travel, compromising his security. A Secret Service spokesperson telling ABC News that, quote, any conduct that potentially threatens the safety of a protectee will not be tolerated.
23: NASCAR Hall of Famer Jimmie Johnson can now boast another honor, becoming the first racer to get a star on the Hollywood Walk of Fame. The 7-time series champion received his official spots for sports and entertainment today. The 50-year-old makes his final cup start at next year's Daytona 500. 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
6: 96.3 News Radio, KKOB, I'm Mike Gaba. Governor Lujan Grisham making state resources available to assist with response efforts to flooding and flash flooding across New Mexico. The governor this morning signing an executive order to direct the New Mexico Department of Finance Administration, Department of Homeland Security and Emergency Management, the Department of Military Affairs for emergency response efforts, and the New Mexico National Guard. Funding from these executive orders may be used for sandbags, communication support, National Guard deployment, and other eligible requests from local, county, or tribal emergency managers. The Zuni Pueblo declared an emergency yesterday. At least 20 homes were damaged by the flooding, some homes taking in 2 feet of water due to those heavy rains. The state's Democratic Party will be holding a meeting of the State Central Committee meeting tomorrow to pick a new lieutenant governor candidate to replace Maggie Toulouse Oliver, who suspended her campaign for lieutenant governor shortly after winning in the primary due to health reasons.
26: The state central committee members will use a ranked choice voting system to decide among four candidates for the post. Stephanie Garcia Richard, who has the endorsement of gubernatorial candidate Deb Holland, Harold Pope Jr., who lost to Toulouse Oliver in the primary, Jeffrey Luring, and Tony Pinedo are the four candidates. Voting will be conducted electronically over a four-day period after the meeting ends, and the results will be announced on July 30th. The candidate who receives the most points will win the party's nomination and appear on the New Mexico 3rd general election ballot with gubernatorial nominee Deb Holland. Sultan Chani Salcedo, News Radio, KKOB.
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0: Kids are heading back to school soon, and it's a nice time to save some money starting at 12:01 a.m. on July 31st and ending midnight on August 2nd. New Mexico shoppers can skip paying gross receipts tax on some purchases for the state's back-to-school tax holiday. Michael Carlisle has more on that.
3: According to the Taxation and Revenue Department of New Mexico, GRT rates in the state range from 5.25% to 9.44%, while the statewide average is 7.11%. Some of those eligible tax-free items include clothing and shoes priced under $100, computers priced up to $1,000, and handheld calculators priced under $200. Retailers aren't required to participate in the holiday, but those who choose not to have to pay tax on otherwise eligible sales and recover tax costs from customers. Michael Carlisle, News Radio KKOB.
0: Albuquerque native Diego Pavia's time with the Baltimore Ravens has come to an early end. KKOB's Natasha Leyva has more.
5: The Ravens waived the former Heisman Trophy runner-up just days before training camp, making room on the roster for veteran center Ethan Pozick. Pavia had signed with Baltimore as an undrafted free agent and was competing for a developmental quarterback spot. Pavia gained national attention during his college career, not only for his success on the field, but also for his high-profile legal challenge against the NCAA. He successfully argued that his junior college season should not count against his NCAA eligibility, allowing him to continue to play college football and extend his opportunity in benefiting from the NIL compensation. The Albuquerque quarterback now becomes a free agent and can be signed by another NFL team ahead of the 2026 season. Natasha Leyva, News Radio, KKOB.
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4: A little traffic right now. You've got that crash, I-25 northbound near the interchange. That is blocking multiple right lanes. You're going to want to get over to the left, obviously, to get around that. Quite a bit of backups in that area as well. Once you get through there, you got more slowdowns both directions of I-25 in the construction zone. Traffic also moving slow this afternoon, westbound on Alameda between Rio Grande and Coors. And you've got that crash cleanup Coors near Irving. That's affecting both directions of Coors. I'm Michael Carlisle with KKOB Traffic, every 10 minutes on the 7s.
11: 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Call the Traffic Tracker hotline at 505-767-9167. I'm Michael Carlisle from the 96.3 News Radio KKOB Traffic Center.
23: Today stays hot and dry with record challenging temps. Our high, 98 Albuquerque, 88 Santa Fe. Tonight, mostly cloudy with a slight storm chance until midnight. 71 Albuquerque, 65 Santa Fe. I'm meteorologist Olga Breeze for KOAT7.
7: Currently in Albuquerque, it's 100 degrees on 96.3 News Radio, KKOB.
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14: KKOB.
6: I used to love that show, actually. That's from 30 Rock.
4: Yeah,
6: sure. So, all right. Hey, good afternoon, everybody. Glad you're here with us. DJ Trout, Trujillo, Carlisle, Gabe. So it's nice that Trujillo, so Rudy Boy walks in here. I like spill water all over everything.
7: Oh, man.
6: Yeah.
4: Yeah.
6: Then he used the mic condom, the uh-huh. mic sock to sop up the water with.
7: Uh-huh.
6: I said, "Oh, dude, you got to throw that out." you know how much like spit and disease were in that thing?
7: Yeah.
4: It was bad.
7: Disgusting.
6: Yeah.
7: Why keep my own?
6: Yeah. Oh, yeah, I know. I'll tell you. Yeah, this is mine too. I take it with me every day, you know.
7: Yeah. Ever since COVID.
6: COVID is when it started. Everybody started doing that. Yeah. So, yeah, I'm going to talk about one thing going on in the city. Then we're going to talk to Rudy Boy. The city is all excited because ridership is up with transit.
7: Okay.
6: And, I feel good that they're happy about that. But then that got me thinking about why would ridership be up, with the transit system here in New Mexico. And it's pretty obvious to me, gas prices.
4: Definitely.
6: Don't you think?
4: Definitely.
6: I think it's gas because people...
7: That might be part of it.
6: I think it's a big part of it. I think people can't afford to drive to work anymore when gas gets over $4 a gallon.
7: Well, it's also summertime still. A lot of kids are out of school, so those are all kinds of little factors.
6: Yeah.
4: My daughter takes a train, and I guess the younger kids can ride it, the Rail Runner, for free.
6: Yeah. Oh, cool.
4: Yeah.
6: Yeah. I like the train, man.
4: I do, too.
6: Yeah.
4: I take it.
6: Yeah. I know Gary Johnson hated the train. He used to call it, New Mexico's little choo-choo.
4: Oh, I love it. It's been very, very convenient for me because my daughter is back and forth between her mom and I.
6: Yeah.
4: She's up here in Albuquerque, and I'm in Los Lunas, and that just works out just great.
6: Oh, yeah, that's a quick train ride, too. Yeah. That's boom, yeah. She's there, right? Sure. Yeah. Rudy Boy.
4: Hey.
6: Hey, how you doing, man?
4: I'm doing good.
6: Yeah, yes. Yeah. It's been a year, maybe?
4: The last time I was here, was it that long
6: ago? Maybe it wasn't a year. I don't know.
7: I don't think it's been a year.
4: I think maybe a good 6 months.
6: Maybe 6 months. Yeah. I have no memory left, you know. So, So what have you been doing with yourself?
4: Just playing the guitar and doing some shows. I just did produced a show in Santa Fe called the Four Winds Blues Festival at Tumble Root in conjunction with Tumble Root, and it was like a big success. I had Levi Platero was my headliner.
6: Cool.
4: I had T-Ho from up in Santa Fe, and then my band, and this great guy from Las Cruces named C.W. Aeon. And four wins, four different artists.
6: Yeah.
4: Yeah, worked out good.
6: So you got there's something coming up, right, that you're going to be playing with a bunch of other people?
4: Oh, yeah. I got it right here. Let's see. It's put on by the Jazz Workshop and the Outpost.
6: Yeah.
4: It's called The Enchantment Blues and Guitars, and it's a tribute to the Three Kings, a New Mexico tribute to the Three Kings of the Blues Guitar. It's featuring Chris Dracup, Tio Dimitrov, Armando Ortega, Levi Platero, myself, Stanley Key, Murray Kelly, Brant Leeper, Alex Morales, Jose Romero, John Patrick Nieto, Michael Mattson, and The Horns by Lee Taylor, Brad Dubs, and Sam Nesbitt.
6: When is this?
4: This is Saturday, August 8th at 7:30 p.m.
1: Albuquerque Museum Amphitheater.
6: Oh, cool.
1: Blues Under the Stars, they do that as well. Yeah.
6: Yeah. You ever been to the Albuquerque Amphitheater?
7: Yes.
6: At the museum?
7: Mm-hmm.
6: That is a great place to go see somebody play.
1: I've done a couple shows there with this Enchantment Guitars, and it's something special.
6: Yeah, it's a small, a very small, intimate amphitheater.
1: Yeah.
6: And it doesn't get enough publicity, because I don't think that many people know it's even there.
1: Right. But they sell out every year. The guitar show sells out every year.
6: Yeah, sure. I remember I saw Chris Drake up there years ago opening for Richard Thompson.
1: Oh, really?
6: Drake, a great guitar, great blues guitarist, a great guitarist in general.
1: Yeah.
6: And then, like, the master, Richard Thompson, comes out on stage and just, I mean, I don't mean this against Chris. He blew everybody away.
1: At that level.
6: Yeah, it was, Chris was fantastic too, as well. Of course. But good you're in here. Are you recording any stuff these days? Or you
1: well, I haven't recorded anything this year. I do have some songs some ideas that I want to go and do a project soon. I just like, time has just gotten away from me this past couple years.
6: Believe me.
1: So fast, and then all of a sudden, it's like summer just started like yesterday, and then now it's almost done.
6: Yeah, I know. Yeah. It's going to be August, man. We're gonna be dead before we know it, man.
1: Oh, man. The heat.
6: Oh, yeah, the heat's going to kill us, yeah.
1: Yeah.
7: Rudy, I was thinking of a blues guitar player, pretty versatile, Stan Hirsch.
6: Ooh.
7: Do you remember him?
1: Oh, yeah, of course, yeah. I used to go and watch that guy religiously at the Club Rhythm and Blues. He had an open
6: room.
1: I'd go there and watch him, and I would just sit there and like, what could I learn from this cat? Yeah.
7: Yeah, he was great.
1: Yeah, he's still performing a lot in and around Europe.
7: Nice. I saw him.
1: He lives in France.
7: I saw him downtown one time for a fall crawl or a spring crawl, and he was set up by himself on a trailer in the middle of the street on Central Plain, and he had his steel guitars and all kinds of really cool stuff.
1: Yeah, he would do this great version of The Wind Cries Mary.
7: Nice.
1: All by himself.
6: Yeah.
1: Beautiful. Yeah.
6: Oh, fantastic. So, well, I'm glad you made it in, man.
1: Yeah.
6: You got a couple in you, right? Let go. I tell you what, now we talk too long. We're taking a break. You know, I was going to ask you before we take the break, though, who's your hero, man? I mean, who inspired you back in the day to pick that instrument up and start playing?
1: Well, other than my dad and my uncles and stuff like that, as far as like a mainstream person, it's B.B. King.
6: Yeah, really?
1: And the band AC/DC.
6: Well, that's an odd combination.
1: I always refer to it like you remember in the cartoons when like the little devil would pop up on one shoulder and then the angel. So like that's like Angus Young, and then like B.B. King's on the other one. You know, so like whenever I want to sound angelic, I try to imitate B.B. King. You know, like a. But if I want to sound like down and nasty, that's more like an Angus Young thing.
7: That's nice. Yeah.
6: So what you gonna do for us, man?
1: Oh, since it's tequila day, I have to do a tequila song.
6: Okay, great. Well, hold that thought. We got Rudy Boy in here with us. Going to be playing a couple for us today. And Carlisle with traffic, 96.3 News Radio, KKOB. Hold on.
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4: All right, we continue to deal with that crash. I-25 northbound near the interchange. That is blocking multiple lanes. You're going to want to get over to the left to get around that. Quite a bit of slowdowns there as well, so be careful as you make your way through that. Once you get through there, you got more slow-moving traffic both directions of I-25 in the construction zone. Headed west on Alameda near Rio Grande, you've got congestion. You've also got crash cleanup continuing on Coors near Irving. That's affecting both directions of Coors. I'm Michael Carlisle with KKOB Traffic every 10 minutes on the 7s. See an accident? Call the Traffic Tracker hotline at 505-767-9167. I'm Michael Carlisle from the 96.3 News Radio KKOB Traffic Center.
18: Today stays hot and dry with record-challenging temps. Stay safe out there. Our high, 98 Albuquerque, 88 Santa Fe. Tonight, mostly cloudy with a slight storm chance until midnight. 71 Albuquerque, 65 Santa Fe. On Saturday, we'll dial back the heat a bit, but increase our rain and storm chances. 95 Albuquerque, 88 in Santa Fe. I'm meteorologist Olga Breeze for KOAT 7.
7: Currently in Albuquerque, it's 98 degrees on 96.3 News Radio, KKOB.
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6: All right, thanks for listening. Glad you're here. TJ Trout, Trujillo, Carlisle, Gabe. We have Rudy Boy in here with us on National Tequila Day.
1: Yeah, I love tequila.
6: Well, who don't? Yeah, come on, man.
1: Yeah.
6: Who doesn't love tequila?
1: Well, every time I drink whiskey, I get real sloppy, you know. Yeah. It's like fire water.
6: Yeah, yeah.
1: But tequila, it makes me happy.
6: Tequila is a happy drunk.
1: Yes, it is.
6: It is. I mean, there's something, I don't know what's in it, chemically or whatever it is. Yeah.
1: So great.
6: You just feel better about life when you're drinking tequila. Indeed. All right, Dave. Good seeing you, man. Thanks for coming in. All right, what are you going to do for us?
1: Well, since it's tequila day, I'm going to do a song a buddy of mine wrote, Jason Self. We wrote it together back in the day, and he let me record it, and it's called Tequila Drinking Woman. And so I had wrote, back in the day, we were in a band together, and I wrote this song for my lady.
6: Yeah.
1: And his old lady was like, how come you don't write me a song? So then he wrote this song. So.
6: Oh, great. All right, Rudy Boy in here with us, live, 96.3 News Radio, KKB. I'm going to move my mic over towards you. All right.

0: mind. Tequila drinking woman, why you gotta treat me? Why you gotta treat me? Why you gotta treat me? Ooh, so unkind.
1: Nothing better than, nothing worse actually than fake applause.
2: Hey, it's all good. Yeah, I'll take it all I can get.
1: Yeah, I like the way you incorporated tequila into the tequila song too.
2: Yeah, I used to do this version of the song Tequila. Yeah. And and it's a really fun song to play on the guitar for me. And then I'm going to throw that in there.
1: Yeah.
2: Yeah.
1: Cool. Very clever on your part.
3: There used to be a punk band here in town called the Pepsi Generation, and they had the biggest slam pits when they would play their version of Tequila.
2: Oh, no way.
3: And they had horn section and everything.
2: Oh, I bet that's great.
1: I'm trying to think of how many other songs out there mention tequila or a tequila songs.
2: Oh, what's that one?
3: Thousands.
2: Jose Cuervo, you are a friend of mine.
1: Yeah.
3: Tequila Sunrise.
1: Tequila Sunrise, the Eagles. Yeah. Yeah.
2: There's a couple more. There's that. There's some country songs. A lot of country songs have been in there. I just can't remember right now.
1: Yeah, see. I'm thinking of Pat Travers smoking whiskey and drinking cocaine, but that's not tequila. But anyway, when did you decide you were pretty good at playing guitar? How old were you?
2: I started playing the guitar when I was 13.
1: Yeah.
2: And I kind of took to it right away. I just loved it so much. So
1: yeah.
2: But being good, I don't know. I'm still trying to be good.
1: Well, you know what I mean. I mean, because it takes nad to get up in front of people and actually perform.
2: It's kind of a sickness, actually. I just love, you know, playing, making music, of course. But then I also love everything that comes along with it.
1: Yeah.
2: The traveling and, you know, meeting people and stuff like that. But I'm not very good at being on stage is nerve wracking for me.
1: Yeah.
2: So I had to teach myself how to public speak and that kind of stuff in order so I can do things like that. But making music for me, it's like breathing. So, but when I first realized I wanted to do it, it's like right away.
1: Yeah.
2: When I first picked it up, when I was 13, I was like, yeah, this is what I'm gonna do.
1: This is it, huh? Yeah. Fantastic.
2: And it's weird when you find out what you want to do with the rest of your life early in age.
1: Yeah.
2: Because other people, you know, it can be hard on relationships in your life.
1: Oh, I'm sure.
2: Yeah.
1: I still don't know what I want to do. All right, Rudy Boy is in here. We got news and traffic coming up. We'll do another one on the other side.
2: Okay.
1: A couple of questions for you, too, as well. All right, 96.3 News Radio, KQB, hold on.
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9: Well, traffic right now, we continue to deal with that crash. I-25 northbound near the interchange. That is blocking your two right lanes at this point. You are going to see slowdowns in that area. Be careful as you make your way through there. Once you get through that, You got more slowdowns both directions of I-25 in the construction zone. You've also got congestion westbound Alameda, starting right around Rio Grande. Lights out several spots along Unser and St. Joseph's, Unser and Western Trail, and a couple of other spots. If you encounter one of those, you got to treat that as a four-way stop. I'm Michael Carlisle with KKOB Traffic every 10 minutes on the 7s.
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3: Currently in Albuquerque, it's 100 degrees on 96.3 News Radio KKOB.
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20: From 96.3 News Radio KKOB, I'm Mike Gabum. An Albuquerque police officer was involved in a fatal crash Thursday afternoon while responding to assist with a tactical operation in the metro area. KKOB's Natasha Leva has the story.
21: According to APD, the officer was en route to help officers attempting to arrest a suspect in an ongoing crime investigation when the collision occurred near New Mexico 47 and Isleta Lakes Road on Isleta Pueblo. Well, authorities say the driver of the other vehicle suffered fatal injuries in that crash and was pronounced dead. The Albuquerque officer was not injured. APD has not released any additional information about the driver or the circumstances leading up to the crash. The incident remains under investigation by New Mexico State Police, which is standard procedure in crashes involving law enforcement vehicles. Natasha Leben, News Radio, KKOB.
20: A Rio Rancho man who traded sexual videos of children will be serving a decade in prison. In 2024, Daniel Stumbo used the Telegram app to trade videos of children being sexually abused. Authorities in New Mexico got a tip from the National Center for Missing and Exploited Children that someone was sharing those videos. Investigators with the Bernalillo County Sheriff's Office traced the videos to Stumbo. In May, he pled guilty to two counts of distribution and one count of possession of videos of sexual exploitation of children. He will now serve 10 years in state prison. The long-awaited effort to clean up toxic mine waste on the Navajo Nation's Pinedale chapter finally broke ground on Thursday after decades of delays.
18: Formerly operated by United Nuclear Corporation, the Northeast Church Rock uranium mine outside Gallup is a top cleanup priority due to its close proximity to surrounding communities and the EPA's concerns about radiological exposure. Navajo Nation EPA Executive Director Stephen Etzidi says while this is a solution for now, it stops short of what the community wants, which is to remove the mine waste from the Navajo Nation altogether. New Mexico Environment Secretary James Kinney says he's glad to see this day come, but getting here took longer than it should have. He said his department is ready to get the ball rolling on more partnerships with the EPA to clean up more abandoned mines. Michael Carlisle, News Radio, KKOB.
20: It's still unclear whether Saudi Arabia will ultimately agree to a nuclear partnership with the U.S. that President Trump insists is in the works. The deal would allow the U.S. to help the Saudis build nuclear power, announced by the Energy Secretary. However, the president added a condition. The Saudis had to sign onto the Abraham Accords. That's the agreement that paves the way for other Mideast nations to have normalized relations with Israel. Saudi Arabia has long said it wants the formal recognition of a Palestinian state, which is something the current Israeli government will not agree to. ABC's Stephen Portnoy also says there's questions about whether the nuclear agreement could pave the way for the development of nuclear weapons.
19: We've looked at the history of this and the law. This is the Atomic Energy Act of 1954, which arranges for, or allows for a congressional review process once a deal is struck with a foreign country to share nuclear technology. It was controversial to begin with because of the concerns about nuclear nonproliferation and the idea of might this not allow for international inspectors and would the Saudis actually be enriching uranium in Saudi Arabia? The president insisted that wouldn't be part of the deal.
20: The New Mexico Department of Health has announced that two New Mexicans have tested positive for West Nile virus. Health officials report that the Bernalillo County woman in her 70s is currently hospitalized. The other victim, an Otero County man in his 30s, is recovering at home. West Nile virus is spread by mosquitoes and can cause severe illness in people, horses, and birds. Symptoms of the virus can include headache, fever, muscle and joint aches, nausea, and fatigue. Most people experience very mild illness or have no symptoms. However, about 1% of people have a more serious infection with symptoms including neck stiffness, disorientation, coma, tremors, convulsions, muscle weakness, and paralysis. Traffic and weather together next on the 7s. I'm Mike Gaba, 96.3 News Radio, KKOB.
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1: Well, that was a cheery off-air conversation. Anyway, Rudy Boy's in here with us. A little musical interlude for us. A break from all the crap going on in the world right now. So, see? You are serving a purpose in this world.
2: Yeah, well, you know. Music is so important.
1: Oh, it is. Yeah. No, it is. It is. So, I don't know if I've ever asked you this. Mm-hmm. Who have you not seen in concert that you would love to see? And I want to, both dead and alive.
2: Well, like, I've never seen my favorite band, AC/DC, live.
1: Ah, okay.
2: Yeah, and I would love to have seen them, like, even the Brian Johnson era. You know, but yeah. Really, the Bon Scott era.
1: Oh yeah,
2: amazing to see them. Yeah,
1: yeah. Yeah.
2: And then somebody that I would have loved to have seen live that's dead, was Stevie Ray Vaughan.
1: Oh geez, yeah. You've never seen him?
2: No.
1: Oh wow.
2: As a matter of fact, I play blues guitar and I've studied Stevie Ray Vaughan. I'm not a Stevie Ray Vaughan guy. Like B.B. Yeah. King's my guy.
1: So yeah, yeah.
2: But you got to do the Stevie thing if you're gonna play. Yeah. Out, right. And I first learned about Stevie Ray Vaughan was the day he died.
1: No kidding.
2: Yeah, I was a freshman in high school.
1: Wow. Yeah.
2: And I had a guitar class, and I was walking to the guitar class, and a guy in the class came out, and he's like, "Hey, we lost a legend today." I was like, "Well, who's that?" And he said, "Stevie Ray Vaughan." I was like, "Who's that?" And then from then on, I was like, you know, I got a little obsessed about finding out more about him and stuff like that. But
1: yeah. Boy, what? Yeah, that was a big loss.
2: Oh, yeah.
1: I remember we heard about. We were on the air in '94 when that happened. It was just like we were stunned.
3: Yeah, that sucked. Yeah. I do remember that day.
1: Yeah.
2: Yeah, but, yeah. Just he just changed the game.
1: Oh yeah. Yeah. But just, you know, you always wonder about that stuff, too. Just think what he might have done going for, because he was a young man. He was not that old.
2: Right.
1: And just think what he might have done if he would have had like 10 more.

0: 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I'm Michael Carlisle with KKOB Traffic every 10 minutes on the 7s.
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2: Currently in Albuquerque, it's 100 degrees on 96.3 News Radio KKOB.
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18: Talking about shows we've been to, man.
19: Yeah.
18: Yeah. Yeah. Those were the days.
20: Those were the days.
18: Exactly. Thank you, Edith Bunker. Rudy Boy in here with us. Glad you're here. Thank you. No, this makes my Friday. I'm very happy you're here. Are you going to do another one for us, man?
19: Yeah, I sure could.
18: Okay. What you got, man?
19: Well, I was thinking about a couple things, but I was going to do this Dylan tune that I like doing. But I kind of do my own little twist on it. I hope you guys enjoy it.
18: Sure. Let me move the mic over again. Yeah. Rudy Boy.

0: Sound of one hand clapping. That song makes me weepy for a couple of reasons. The one reason, have you heard Warren Zevon's version of that?
1: No, I have not.
0: Yeah, because he recorded it when he was sick and he was dying of cancer. And so when he did that, it was it took on a whole new meaning for him. Because, you know, knocking on heaven doors, he knew he was dying when he recorded that song.
1: Yeah, I can see that, yeah.
0: Yeah, so that song was in the movie Pat Garrett and Billy the Kid.
1: Yeah, I remember
0: back
1: that.
0: In 1973, Sam Peckinpah. Movie starring Kris Kristofferson and James Coburn, and Dylan was in the movie.
1: I think I remember that. Yeah. It's been a long time since.
0: He could not act with that crap. But no, I love that song.
1: Yeah, I do too. And you know, I put that little end part in there because that's just like, you know, it's how I feel. You know.
0: Well, times are changing, man. You have updated the lyrics to reflect what's going on in society today. So yeah. There you go, and I respect you for doing that. All right, Rudy boy. Thanks for coming in, man.
1: Thanks for having me, man.
0: All right, where are you going again? Where are you playing tonight again?
1: Okay, so tonight I'm at Borrachos in Las Vegas, New Mexico. That's at 8 o'clock, and then on Sunday I'm gonna be at the Cactus Catch Jam from 2 to 5. And then, of course, I'm on August 8th, I'm going to be doing the Three Kings Enchantment Blues Guitar Show at the museum.
0: All right, fantastic. Great seeing you. And I get the hell out of here because I know you got to go up north, pick up your drummer. And by the way, good afternoon to Carm.
1: Yes.
0: Carmelina, who's hopefully listening.
1: Hey, Carm.
0: Yeah, there you go. All right, we got Carlisle with traffic coming up. Hold on.
2: All right, traffic right now. Some good news. That crash northbound I-25 near the interchange has been cleared. Still going to see some slowdowns in that area, but things moving a lot better now. You do have slow-moving traffic, though, both directions of I-25 in the construction zone. Watch your speed going through there. Westbound I-40 near Coors, traffic moving a bit slow. You've also got congestion headed west on Alameda as you approach Coors. I'm Michael Carlisle with KKOB Traffic every 10 minutes on the 7s. See an accident? Call the Traffic Tracker hotline at 505-767-9167. I'm Michael Carlisle from the 96.3 News Radio KKOB Traffic Center.
0: We're saying goodbye. Hey, all right, drive careful. Don't get in a wreck. Rudy boy, ladies and gentlemen. All right. He's damn talented.
3: That was cool, man. He sounds great.
0: His voice sounds good. His guitar sounds crisp. It's good. Everything's good with him right now, man.
3: For sure.
0: Oh, you got something?
3: I do.
0: All right, hit it.
4: Trujillo's Notes.
0: All right, what's happening, man?
3: All right, a few things happening this weekend. 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Hot Girl Summer, that's the name of a song, actually, from, I think, Megan Thee Stallion. So they're just, the name of the show is just Hot Girl Summer, but it's featuring some really good local talent. Willa J. Clark, Maybe So, and DJ Thought Daughter. 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
0: Sure.
3: Some really good stuff. L. Ray has Guilty by Association with Subtle Knife and Funeral Process, and that's some Las Vegas punk, Guilty by Association. Seen those guys before. If you're into some American metalcore from melodic metalcore from Oregon, Revel has Dying Wish. I thought I put Witch, and then I thought I put With.
0: I like the name of Dying Witch.
3: Dying Witch. Thou shalt not suffer a witch to live.
0: Indeed.
3: Over at the First Financial Credit Union Amphitheater, I hate saying that long
0: name. Yeah, I know.
3: Darius Rucker will be playing down over there. Should be a pretty good one as well. Are you into burlesque?
0: Am I into burlesque?
3: Yes.
0: I can't say I am, but I'm not averse to it.
3: Well, it's High Desert Heat Wave Burlesque. Nude Ice Tea ITs over at Launchpad tomorrow night. That's all that's really happening on Saturday. Oh, no, I'm sorry. There's also the Disco, the Disco Doggle? No, this is Sunday. Disco Doggy, a charity fashion show, an evening of funky fashion, disco dogs, local vendors, and all kinds of cool stuff like that. That's going to be at the Rail Yards Sunday.
0: Cool.
3: And then at Launchpad, Under Oath, the Vans tour to Vans Warped Tour, if you get that. So they're touring their van, then they're headed to the Vans Warped Tour. Big band, big show. And there's something else. Oh, yes, Sunday. This is going to be really cool. This is happening over at Hotel Zazz. You got to go check this place out. I'm telling you, they've got a speakeasy in there. They got pool parties there. This pool party has Prism Bitch from Albuquerque, Sweet Nothing, Simo and the Lovers, and also Deborah Isle is going to be joining both those bands to jam out. It's only $10. Starts at 5 o'clock, and again, it's at a hotel. After you're done there, you can go to the speakeasy. It's very cool.
0: Where is it?
3: Oh man, you're putting me on the spot.
0: No, sorry, dude.
3: It's hotels. It's off of some Central or Loma somewhere there. It's on Central.
0: Okay.
3: Because it's a great view of the traffic going up and down.
0: Oh, okay.
3: It's one of those old hotels that have been converted and remodeled.
0: I know of it. I just don't recall where it is. Okay, I'll look it up.
3: Yeah. So,
0: cool.
3: Yeah.
0: Sounds good, man. And if you want to see Rudy Boy tonight, then make that short drive to Las Vegas.
3: For sure. That sounds good, too. Borrachos.
0: Yeah. Hey, why not?
3: I like
0: right?
3: the name of that, please.
0: All right. This is 96.3 News Radio, KKOB. Hold on.
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6: 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And chances are that something else is more important. So if you're on a quest to improve your health, I promise the basics are going to take you much further. I'm talking about diet. Try and be as plant-based as possible. Exercise, meaning multiple rounds of cardio and strength training, and sleep. For most people, 7 to 9 hours a night. I'd like to think of these things as sort of a three-legged stool, right? If you're not doing any one of them, it's really hard to keep balanced with the others. 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Doing anything is going to be better than nothing. I'm Dr. Sanjay Gupta, helping you live a better life.
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2: And traffic right now, you've got those slowdowns both directions of I-25 near the construction zone. You're going to want to watch your speed going through there. We're dealing with that congestion headed west on Alameda. That starts right around Rio Grande. We continue to deal with traffic lights flashing at a number of intersections along Unser. If you encounter any of those, remember you got to treat them as four-way stops. I'm Michael Carlisle with KKOB Traffic every 10 minutes on the 7s.
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3: Currently in Albuquerque, it's 99 degrees on 96.3 News Radio KKOB.
0: I just choked on a biscuit Cheeto. Lovely. Hey, okay. Coming up in just a couple of minutes, she's in the break room right now. That would be psychotherapist Lauren Gomez from High Desert Healing. Actually, they got a golf tournament going on. We'll talk a little bit about that. But then We're going to talk about getting your head right.
3: What are the topics for getting my head right this year or this show?
0: Oh, I don't know. We'll make stuff up about you.
3: I'm going to zone out here soon.
0: Yeah, sure. So, hey, by the way, it is National Tequila Day.
3: Ah, there you go.
0: Yeah, I brought the half bottle in that Natasha Leyba drank half of this on her own a couple of years ago.
3: Yeah, I put a stop to it. She drank the whole damn thing.
0: Remember that?
3: Yes.
0: Yeah, she broke into my desk and took it.
3: But she did buy you another bottle.
0: She bought me a new one.
3: You have two of them, right?
0: Yeah, I got two of them. This one, I got a brand new one. I haven't opened it.
3: Oh, that was the one that she bought.
0: Yeah. You know,
3: very cool.
0: You know, that's why, you know, at work, man, every once in a while, you just need to have a bottle of tequila in your desk.
3: No doubt.
0: Yeah. All right, so Lauren's going to be in here in a couple of minutes. Monday, Terry Schurmeyer from Cowboys and Indians Antiques is going to be in here talking about the Great Southwestern, excuse me, I told you, Biscuccino Antique Show. And we're going to be doing the Antiques Roadshow right here on the air here like we do every year when she comes in. You got something you want her to appraise? Email it to me and send a photo and a brief description, and she will appraise it for you right here on News Radio KQOB. So that's coming up Monday. That'll be at 5 o'clock on Monday. And the Great Southwestern Antiques Roadshow is not this weekend, but next weekend. All right. This is 96.3 News Radio KQOB. I'm flipping LeBron James off on the TV right now. Hold on.
11: 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Colt Gray, the teenager who carried out a mass shooting at Georgia's Appalachee High School in 2024, pleading guilty to 55 counts today, including murder.
9: Mr. Gray, you understand all 55 charges?
17: Yes, sir.
9: You understand that you guilty to the entire indictment, is that right?
17: Yes, sir.
11: Two teachers and two students were killed in the shooting, including 14-year-old Mason Schermerhorn. His sister, Alana Schermerhorn Wallace, testified during the plea hearing.
18: First, I was scared. I was shaking. But then when I got to around the end where I looked at him in the eyes, I kind of felt like I had the power, like he didn't control me anymore. And so I said everything I needed to say to him.
11: Gray faces life in prison. As the U.S. and Iran trade attacks, a delegation from Oman is in Tehran today meeting with Iranian officials.
19: Oman has emerged as an important mediator during this war, in part because of their location. They're directly across the Strait of Hormuz on the southern coast, and also because of their ties and their relationship with the Iranians.
11: ABC's Patrick Riebel. The new Gordie Howe Bridge between Canada and the U.S. over the Detroit River opened today, and due to President Trump's new tariffs on Canada, the U.S. was not invited to the opening ceremony. President Trump tonight to speak at the rescheduled White House Correspondents' Dinner after the threat of a gunman canceled the first try. 11 people charged today with causing the deaths of 7 migrants by trapping them inside a train container in sweltering Texas heat after they were smuggled into the United States. U.S. Attorney for the Western District of Texas, Justin R. Simmons.
20: This alien smuggling organization that facilitated the movement of these individuals opened the train car doors. There was one individual inside that then fell out of the car. They left that individual for dead there by the tracks in San Antonio.
11: LeBron James officially announcing he's going to the 76ers for the likely end of his career. 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
21: 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New Mexico State Police are investigating an officer-involved shooting that occurred during the execution of a search warrant in southeast Albuquerque early Thursday morning. KKOB's Natasha Leyba has the story.
22: According to investigators, FBI agents, DEA agents, and a task force of officers from the Bernalillo and Sandoval County Sheriff's Office were serving a warrant at a home in Piru Boulevard around 5 a.m. when gunshots were allegedly fired from a second floor of a residence. State police say that two Bernalillo County deputies and one Sandoval County deputy and two DEA agents returned fire toward the source of the shot. The suspect, identified as 56-year-old Victor Pena, later complied with commands and was taken into custody. Pena was transferred to the hospital with minor injuries. No law enforcement officers were injured in this incident, and the New Mexico State Police Investigative Bureau is leading that investigation. Natasha Leyba, News Radio, KKOB.
21: 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Funding can be used for items like phone lockers, signal blocking storage bags, and network security tools. Applications are being accepted through August the 14th. Coming up, getting their hands dirty. 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
21: The Agriculture and Nutrition Internship Program at the Hubble Agricultural Center in Albuquerque, South Valley is helping students from Rio Grande, Sandia, and Valley High Schools learn about farming, animal husbandry, and food preparation. Rio Grande's culinary teacher, Janet Delgado, said students learn how to read a pay stub, write a resume, and the basics of having a job for at least 6 hours a week. Instructors also teach them child labor laws so students know how to advocate for themselves in other workplaces. The students earn $15 an hour for their work for 20 hours a week over the course of roughly 2 months. Delgado says that the work keeps them off their phones and keeps them engaged. The New Mexico Department of Health has announced that two New Mexicans have tested positive for West Nile virus.
4: Health officials report that the Bernalillo County woman is in her 70s and currently hospitalized. The other victim, an Otero County man in his 30s, is recovering at home. West Nile virus is spread by mosquitoes and can cause severe illness in people, horses, and birds. Symptoms of the virus can include headache, fever, muscle and joint aches, nausea, and fatigue. Most people experience very mild illness or have no symptoms. However, about 1% of people have more serious infection and symptoms, including neck stiffness, disorientation, coma, tremors, convulsions, muscle weakness, and paralysis. Michael Carlisle, News Radio, KKOB.
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2: Well, traffic right now, you've got those slowdowns, I-25 in the construction zone. That affects both directions. That's pretty typical for this time of afternoon. Watch your speed going through there. You do have congestion on Alameda westbound right around Rio Grande. Both directions, of course, near Irving. Traffic continues to move slow there. You've also got traffic lights flashing at a number of intersections along Unser. If you encounter one of those, be sure to treat it as a four-way stop. I'm Michael Carlisle with KKOB Traffic every 10 minutes on the 7s.
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22: Today stays hot and dry with record-challenging temps. Our high, 98 Albuquerque, 88 Santa Fe. Tonight, mostly cloudy with a slight storm chance until midnight. 71 Albuquerque, 65 Santa Fe. I'm meteorologist Olga Breeze for KOAT7.
3: Currently in Albuquerque, it's 99 degrees on 96.3 News Radio, KKOB.
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0: We were having an off-air discussion about adult diapers. We're on the air now.
1: Okay. Hi.
0: Yeah. Hey. What's going on? Hey, everybody else. Good afternoon. Look, maybe some rain. Fingers crossed. Did you see the sky last night going home? It was bizarre looking.
3: Well, did you see the lightning last night?
0: Yeah, yeah.
3: That was crazy. That was all on the west side, too.
0: Yeah. Crazy stuff. Mm-hmm. Yeah. Anybody else? Hope you're doing well. Hope you have a good weekend planned. I got nothing. I'm attending to my seed sack.
1: Oh, there you go.
0: Yeah.
1: That's so fun.
0: Up to about 100 pounds, man.
1: Oh, my gosh.
0: Yeah, I know. I can't believe it.
1: That's incredible.
0: Yes, yeah. This could be a biggie.
1: Yeah, it sounds like it.
0: Unless it rots on the vine. Yeah nobody cares. All right, anyway, glad you're all with us. Oh, by the way, I did want to say to everybody, happy National Tequila Day. I just poured a shot for Lauren Gomez and for Trujillo and for myself. And this is a bottle of Casamigos.
3: It's good stuff.
0: Yeah, this is George Clooney's tequila.
3: Oh, no kidding.
0: Yeah, so, all right. Cheers. I can't toast you, but cheers.
3: Yeah. Right. Salud.
0: Now, I'm warning you now, because every time I drink hard liquor on the air, I get the hiccups.
3: Well, I might need that adult diaper, too.
0: This is smooth, man.
1: It's super smooth.
0: Oh, wow. Mm. What do you think? Spicy.
3: Very spicy.
0: Yeah, I like it.
1: I do, too.
3: That's high in alcohol content, man. Woo!
0: Oh, yes. Well, yeah, it's 80 proof, I think. So, yeah, this will knock on your ass.
3: Yeah.
0: So
1: maybe I shouldn't drink anymore until after talk.
0: Well, you had a night last night. I don't want to share your personal life on the air. But we went
1: to the Matucci's wine dinner. It was their 13-year anniversary celebration at the original location off Winter Haven on the west side.
0: Oh, that one.
1: Yeah.
0: You know, I am bummed about them.
1: Why?
0: Because when I came back into town, they had that Matucci's Deli and Bakery right next to Matucci's.
1: Right.
0: And I loved going. I'll be honest. I like going there more than I like going to Matucci's. Yeah. I like going to the small place.
1: Right.
0: Yeah. Because you get pizzas and breads and, you know, charcuterie and all that stuff over there.
1: Yeah.
0: It was, hey, Matucci's, if you're listening, bring it back.
1: Yeah, that was great.
0: Yeah, it was fabulous. So you had a good night last night.
1: I did. Yeah. That was a ton of fun. So if you work at Matucci's, thank you.
0: Yeah, fine. Let me take another. Hold on a second. It goes down nice and smooth. You know what I'm saying? All right. Good to see you. Lauren Gomez, psychotherapist, High Desert Healing. This is kind of weird because I never thought that a place that does psychotherapy would host a golf tournament.
1: Yeah.
0: Yeah, I mean, well, you know, when you think about people that host golf, it just doesn't seem like it would work, but does it?
1: Well, so we're hosting a Top Golf tournament.
0: Oh, Top Golf tournament.
1: Very different.
0: Okay, tell me about that.
1: So you don't have to be there all day playing 18 holes. So this is a Top Golf tournament, and it's going to be a lot of fun. So it's a way for local businesses to get involved, talk about your business, get with the community for a really great cause.
0: Yeah.
1: So
0: okay. Is it at Top Golf?
1: It is.
0: That's why it's called a Top Golf tournament.
1: Yeah. It's at Top Golf August 16th at 9 a.m. So it's a breakfast, food and drinks provided.
0: Okay.
1: And it's a competition. You can win prizes. There's raffles.
0: Okay. What? How does this work with the golf?
1: Yeah. So there's six. You can have six people per team.
0: Okay.
1: So you just sign up to have a team, and then you're competing for highest score. And then there's also something where you compete against their pro who can drive it the first.
0: Okay, so this is pretty much a driving range competition is what's going on.
1: Exactly.
0: Okay, so you're on the driving range and your teams are competing against other people.
1: Exactly.
0: Took me a while to catch on with that. So, all right, cool. And when is this again?
1: This is going to be August 16th at 9 a.m.
0: Okay, August 16th at 9 a.m. And how is it going to benefit you guys?
1: So I have a charity. I get to do a lot of cool things. This is probably one of the coolest things that I do is a friend and I started a charity where we send people in long-term recovery to grad school for free
5: a full ride scholarship for counseling or social work or something that's related. We have such a deficit of providers here in New Mexico. This is our way to contribute to that. And, you know, honestly, some of the best clinicians are the ones that have lived experience.
0: No, for sure.
5: Yeah. So we're really, I mean, it's such a big financial barrier to attend graduate school. So a lot of people don't. They don't think they can. Mm-hmm. And this is to help them.
0: That's fantastic.
5: Yeah.
0: All right, cool. So, and I would assume you want to sign up for this, go to your website?
5: Yeah, go to our website. There's a tab on there. And this is actually the precursor to our gala that's going to happen on October 23rd at Sandia Casino. So you can also buy a table to attend that.
0: Okay, so that's October the 23rd?
5: Yeah.
0: At Sandia Casino?
5: Yeah,
0: Sandia. Your gala.
5: Yeah.
0: Okay. Well, you just got it going on, don't you?
5: Yeah, we do a lot of really cool stuff, and it's for such a great cause. And this year we'll be highlighting some of the recent graduates from when we started the fund. So.
0: Okay. Well, that's cool, because if that's the 23rd, we moved SeedSac up to the 17th, so you could actually attend SeedSac this
5: year. I'm so excited to go this year. I will be there, and if anybody wants to come say hi, please do.
0: All right, perfect. You just set up a booth and give people like mini...
5: It'll be like on Charlie Brown.
0: Yeah, when they like Lucy. Yeah, $5. A nickel for psychotherapy.
5: Yeah,
0: that's a great idea.
5: I think let's do it.
0: You know how popular you would be if you did that.
5: Well, especially if it was only a nickel.
0: Yeah, that's for sure. So anyway, well, good to see you. All right, get out. We're done. No, I'm kidding. All right, so man, I got I'm not gonna say weird things to talk to you about, because a lot of this stuff we talk about sometimes over and over again. One thing that Gabe did ask, and he's not in there, so I'll ask you the question for Gabe before we get to my list, is heat. Mm-hmm. Heat puts people in a horrible mood.
5: For the people that don't like heat.
0: Yeah. Who likes 100 degree heat? Do people actually like 100 degree heat?
5: Me and my sister actually genuinely do. We were talking about how nice it's been just to sit outside in the shade. Yeah, so
0: I know a psychotherapist.
5: Yeah.
0: That I might be able to send you to.
5: Yeah. No, I genuinely do enjoy it. But if you don't enjoy the heat and you're outside and it's 100 degrees day after day, that's just a huge stressor on your body and on your brain.
0: It's uncomfortable. And I think it's physically uncomfortable. And I think the physicality of it makes you mentally distressed.
5: Exactly. Yeah. Because it literally puts stress on your body if you're sweating and uncomfortable. And then your brain receives all that information and then it gets angry.
0: Yeah. So
5: yes, there is a correlation.
0: Yeah. Okay. So.
5: And I'm sure it's happening a lot all over with these crazy.
0: Well, I'm just wondering, when is this hot? Do people want to see you more? Or not, or don't you keep track of something?
5: Well, usually we see a little bit of a lull during the summers because people are on family vacations, but maybe not in this heat. So,
0: that was Gabe's question. Yeah. So, anyway, all right. What I want to talk to you today about, we're gonna take a break and we'll come back and start this. France just banned social media for kids. It's either 15 or under, or just over under 15.
5: I think it's under 15.
0: Under 15. So they just did this. They're like one of the first countries. I think Australia might have done something similar as well, right?
5: Correct, yeah.
0: So I want to talk to you a little bit about social media in our kids. How does a parent approach their kid about what they might see online? I want to talk to you about online bullying. It's a thing. We know it's a thing. But even online bullying, in your face bullying too.
5: Yeah.
0: So it's yes. So everybody knows of somebody who's been bullied or it's happened to them, right?
5: Yeah,
0: everybody.
5: Yeah.
0: Sure. All right, we got Lauren Gomez in here, psychotherapist at High Desert Healing. Sign up for her Top Golf tournament. And Carlisle with traffic. Hold on.
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2: And traffic right now, things continue to move slow. I-25 near the construction zone. That affects both directions. Also southbound on Coors. Actually, both directions of Coors, right around Irving. Still dealing with slowdowns there. You've got that congestion headed west on Alameda, starting right around Rio Grande. Also, we continue to deal with numerous stoplights out along Unser. If you come up on one of those intersections and the lights are flashing, you got to treat that as a four-way stop. I'm Michael Carlisle with KKOB Traffic every 10 minutes on the 7s.
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10: Today stays hot and dry with record-challenging temps. Stay safe out there. Our high, 98 Albuquerque, 88 Santa Fe. Tonight, mostly cloudy with a slight storm chance until midnight. 71 Albuquerque, 65 Santa Fe. On Saturday, we'll dial back the heat a bit, but increase our rain and storm chances. 95 Albuquerque, 88 in Santa Fe. I'm meteorologist Olga Breeze for KOAT 7.
3: Currently, currently in Albuquerque, it's 100 degrees on 96.3 News Radio, KKOB.
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0: Oh, man, you got to come on while we're back. We got to come on the Halloween show and talk about this stuff. The more I learn about you, Lauren Gomez.
5: Right? I know.
0: All right, Lauren Gomez is in here with us, psychotherapist, High Desert Healing. Talked about her the top golf tournament going on. Go to the website if you want to participate in that. Very good cause. Okay. Social media. We're hearing so much weird stuff about social media these days. We can start generally. We just talked about France banning social media for kids 15 and under or under 15.
5: Yeah.
0: Is that a good idea? Is it?
5: Yes, I think it's a step in the right direction. But with me, the way that I think about it is like, how is that really going to be monitored? Like, how can we really verify somebody's age that's using that app? And kids will find a workaround to anything.
0: Yeah.
5: So I hope that it may be stalls the process of kids getting social media, or maybe pushes it out a little bit or makes it more difficult for them to get. But I don't think this is like the fix to the issues with social media.
0: It seems, and we talk about this a lot, that technology has advanced to the point so fast that we can't deal with it yet. Well, we are behind the technology and human and being human.
5: Yeah.
0: We're not caught up.
5: No, and I think that, you know, I definitely support stronger safeguards and age-appropriate restrictions on things, but really what this to me is about is more parental involvement.
0: Yeah.
5: Do you know what your kids are doing online?
0: Yeah. How do you do that as a parent? You got two kids.
5: I do.
0: I mean, obviously one's an infant, so, it's, yeah, so yeah, I don't think...
5: I don't think she's using social media.
0: No, not yet. But I mean, yeah, how does a parent approach their kid about what they might see online, and secondly, how do the parents get their kids to actually listen to them?
5: I know. I think it's really difficult because I think inherently kids can be afraid to talk to their parents about things because they're afraid that they'll get their phone taken away or that they'll get in trouble.
0: Yeah.
5: But I think that you can start to establish a relationship with your children where they feel welcome to talk to you. They feel like it's safe to talk to you about things that are happening, and for parents to be able to ask questions like, is anything weird going on online? Is anybody asking you for something that you don't feel comfortable or safe around? Is anybody talking to you that you don't know? Just being able to ask general questions.
0: Yeah, but how do you get the kid to be honest with them? I mean, that's got to be tough.
5: It can be, but I think this goes back to just how you raise your children from the start. Like, are you building a relationship where you can communicate safely back and forth?
0: But isn't it true, though, especially, all I can do is think of what I was like.
5: I was
0: like an idiot. But, I'm thinking from a guy's point of view. You reach a certain age, girls too, I'm sure, but you reach a certain age with your parents and you naturally rebel. You hate your parents at a certain age. And then after that, you realize you get older and, oh, that was stupid. I love my parents. You get over it. But they're at a very vulnerable age when they're in their lower teens, young teenagers, right? And so that's the most important part. Your parents need to have that conversation with their kids. But if their kids are rebelling against them, what do you do?
5: I think then maybe it becomes about making sure that they have relationships with people that they do feel safe talking to those things about.
0: Oh.
5: And then those people can help them or bring it to somebody's attention.
0: Like an aunt or an uncle or a sister, brother.
5: Yeah. Exactly.
0: Yeah.
5: So if it can't be the parents, which I understand, hopefully it can be somebody in your life.
0: Okay, so the parents pay the older brother like $100 and say, okay, here. go talk with Johnny over there.
5: Right. Yeah. I mean, I think that it would be so great if all kids could just be like, man, I really need to tell my parents this because my parents could help me instead of being like terrified of what their response would be.
0: Yeah, see. And there's a couple things that are really scary to me. But one is online bullying. Mm-hmm. That's terrible. Which I want to get to in a minute. The other one is, we were talking about this before, there are apps now where you can sex somebody, and I'm talking like put their heads on naked bodies. Mm-hmm. And I mean, there's actually apps that actually do this, make it easy for you to do that. Yeah. And that's happening a lot, especially with the young girls.
5: Yep.
0: So
5: yeah, it's terrifying.
0: Yeah.
5: And there's just little control that we have over those things. Like if your picture is somewhere online, who knows what somebody's going to do with it.
0: Yeah.
5: But it's about, if you find something like that, reporting it, you know, doing everything that you can to mitigate those kinds of things from happening. But yeah, it's awful.
0: Yeah. Yeah. But and we do kids have enough, are they too shamed to go to their parents or go to a teacher or go to somebody to talk about this if something like that happens? Because this is really serious. They need to talk to somebody about this.
5: I will say that, you know, we see a ton of teens at High Desert Healing. They definitely open up to their clinicians.
0: Oh, do they?
5: Yeah. So if, as a parent, you suspect that something is going on that your kid's not telling you, maybe ask them, would you feel comfortable talking to somebody else that is not your family?
0: Yeah.
5: Somebody that's non-judgmental and will just be there to support you?
0: Yeah.
5: Because that could be a great segue into assisting your child.
0: Yeah. I would assume, though, are they reluctant? How does their behavior change if they're getting bullied?
5: Oh, it can change drastically.
0: Yeah. What are some of the signs?
5: Mostly depressive symptoms. So withdrawn, quiet, not giving you a ton of feedback if you're asking them questions, not wanting to go to school, having a lack of friends or people that they can talk to. I mean, it's... It's a general sadness that you can see over their face.
0: And especially if it's a dramatic change of what they were like before.
5: Exactly. Yeah.
0: Okay.
5: And a lot of times anger, too. Kids get angry if they're getting bullied because they don't know how to respond. They don't know what to do.
0: Yeah. It's a big problem.
5: It is. It's really, really tough for me to see, especially since I have kids.
0: And I think down the road, too, I mean, bullying is even more important than we're even talking about, because I think people who are bullied turn into either bulliers or violent, turn to violence when they get older.
5: Sure.
0: I think they should do studies on that, actually.
5: Yeah, I think they are. And I think that there are some indicators out there for if somebody was severely bullied when they were younger, maybe some of the behaviors that they learned from that because they weren't coping from it.
0: Maybe mass shooters would maybe start to go away, because I don't know what I'm talking about, but you do.
5: Well, we just need to take care of our children however we can.
0: Right, sure. All right, we got Lauren Gomez in here, psychotherapist at High Desert Healing. Go to the website if you need help. Simple as that. All right, we got news and traffic coming up. Hold on.
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2: Well, traffic right now, you've got those slowdowns, I-25 near the construction zone. That does affect both directions. Be sure to watch your speed going through there. We continue to deal with congestion headed west on Alameda near Coors. You've also got traffic lights continuing to flash at a number of intersections along Unser. If you encounter one of those, be sure to treat it as a four-way stop. I'm Michael Carlisle with KKOB Traffic every 10 minutes on the 7s.
18: 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Call the Traffic Tracker hotline at 505-767-9167. 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
19: Currently in Albuquerque, it's 99 degrees on 96.3 News Radio KKOB.
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31: 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State police investigating a serious crash involving Border Patrol agents and members of the National Guard operating on the southern New Mexico border. KKOB's Zoltan Chani Salcedo fills us in.
32: The accident happened around 4:30 Thursday. New Mexico State Police Doñana County Fire Rescue responding to a two-vehicle crash on westbound New Mexico 9. That's the highway that runs along the border between Santa Teresa and Columbus. The crash involved one U.S. Border Patrol agent and two National Guardsmen. Both vehicles were operated by the U.S. Border Patrol. State police telling News Radio KKOB one occupant was airlifted and another was transported by ambulance to a local hospital. A third occupant was not transported. The condition of the two taken to the hospital is still currently unknown. Officers are still working to determine the cause and manner of the crash. Sultan Chani Salcedo, News Radio KKOB.
31: Albuquerque native Diego Pavia's time with the Baltimore Ravens has come to an early end.
1: The Ravens waived the former Heisman Trophy runner-up just days before training camp, making room on the roster for veteran center Ethan Pozick. Pavia had signed with Baltimore as an undrafted free agent and was competing for a developmental quarterback spot. Pavia gained national attention during his college career, not only for his success on the field, but also for his high-profile legal challenge against the NCAA. He successfully argued that his junior college season should not count against his NCAA eligibility, allowing him to continue to play college football and extend his opportunity in benefiting from the NIL compensation. The Albuquerque quarterback now becomes a free agent and can be signed by another NFL team ahead of the 2026 season. Natasha Leben, News Radio, KKOB.
31: Time running out to sun and surf in Albuquerque. The majority of Albuquerque's outdoor pools are closing within a week. On Sunday, August the 2nd, most outdoor pools will close by the end of the day. Eisenhower, West Mesa's outdoor pools, Sierra Vista, Rio Grande, and Wilson will stay open every weekend until Labor Day weekend. Fall and winter hours for all indoor pools start on August 3rd. And the long-awaited effort to clean up toxic mine waste on the Navajo Nation's Pinedale chapter finally broke ground on Thursday after decades of delays. KQB's Michael Carlisle.
3: Formerly operated by United Nuclear Corporation, the Northeast Church Rock uranium mine outside Gallup is a top cleanup priority due to its close proximity to surrounding communities and the EPA's concerns about radiological exposure. Navajo Nation EPA Executive Director Stephen Etzidi says while this is a solution for now, it stops short of what the community wants, which is to remove the mine waste from the Navajo Nation altogether. New Mexico Environment Secretary James Kinney says he's glad to see this day come, but getting here took longer than it should have. He said his department is ready to get the ball rolling on more partnerships with the EPA to clean up more abandoned mines. Michael Carlisle, News Radio, KKOB.
31: The Agriculture and Nutrition Internship Program at the Hubble Agricultural Center in Albuquerque, South Valley, is helping students from Rio Grande, Sandia, and Valley High Schools learn about farming, animal husbandry, and food preparation. Rio Grande's culinary teacher, Jenna Delgado, said students learn how to read a pay stub, write a resume, and the basics of having a job for at least 6 hours a week. Instructors also teach them child labor laws so that students know how to advocate for themselves in other workplaces. The students earn $15 an hour for their work for 20 hours a week over the course of roughly 2 months. Delgado says that the work keeps them off their phones and keeps them engaged. Traffic and weather together next on the 7s. I'm Mike Gaben, 96.3 News Radio, KKOB.
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0: Hi, thanks for listening. Appreciate it. TJ Trout, Trujillo, Carlo.
6: Hey, Gaben!
31: Yeah, I'm not here.
0: No, just say hi to one of your favorite people in here.
31: Oh, hi, Trujillo. What's going on? No, of course. I've got all her posters. I've downloaded all her music, for crying out loud. What do you want?
5: That's hilarious.
0: That's fantastic. I just wanted to bring you in, you know, just make sure everything's all right with you over there.
31: Yes. And Okay. Feel free to leave at any time, Lauren, if you feel uncomfortable.
5: Thank you.
0: We're just enjoying a little, sipping a little tequila in here since it's National Tequila.
31: That's what I'm afraid of.
0: This is
5: fun for me. Like, I get to leave work and do something like this.
0: Yeah,
5: like,
0: come
5: this
0: on.
5: This is awesome.
0: Man. Yeah, sure. All right, we're going to get back to serious biz now. So, you guys, we're talking about bullying.
5: Yes.
0: I just got a political comment by somebody who just said, yeah, it's hard to get kids not to bully when they see our president do it every day.
5: Mm-hmm.
0: So, but anyway, back to kids. You guys treat kids.
5: We do, yeah. So we actually start at age 5 treating children.
0: Why that early?
5: There's a lot of things. I think most parents tend to contact us when their kid is that young because there's just some concerns they have around behaviors that they're displaying at home, maybe not knowing how to control their emotions or wanting them to learn about emotions early. It could be something like autism.
0: Oh, okay. Yeah. But don't little toddlers like that generally have difficulty controlling their emotions?
5: Yes.
0: Because they're immature? They don't know how to do it?
5: Yeah. So what we start with is really basic labeling emotions for a child to be able to say, this is how I'm feeling, instead of lashing out and getting really upset and throwing a tantrum.
0: Well, can you tell, I imagine you can. Can you tell the difference between just that and then something more serious going on with a kid?
5: Yeah, we typically can. I mean, there's obviously circumstances where that's not the case. But yeah, most of the time it's just, hey, my kid's really struggling, having really big behaviors. Yeah. What can I do? How can I help?
0: And what are some of the things you're going to be looking for, though?
5: So some of the things that we look for is their ability to assess the emotions that they're feeling and then what they do with those emotions. So how are they acting out?
0: Right.
5: What is the communication like? Because we obviously do a screening of, you know, tell me about what's going on at home or at school. We just want to make sure that there's not any sort of underlying issues like a kid getting bullied, right?
0: Yeah,
5: or not feeling supported by a parent.
0: Like, yeah.
5: That's a pretty big screening for children when they get seen.
0: Do you see them in any young kids?
5: Yeah, we do.
0: Do you?
5: Yeah.
0: Well, I was thinking, too, one of the things you might be looking for is autism.
5: Yeah.
0: Yeah. What are some of the signs that a kid might be autistic?
5: I mean, it's really difficult because it's such a large spectrum.
0: Yeah.
5: Somebody can have a very, very mild case of autism where maybe it's just like a lack of eye contact or not smiling or laughing, all the way to very obvious signs, you know, where somebody is alienating, having a tough time with loud sounds or something that's different from their normal routine.
0: Yeah.
5: So, yeah, it's such a large spectrum.
0: Yeah, interesting. Okay. Yeah. So, well, okay, I don't get too weird on you. Yeah. but I mean, you know, I mean, out of control, violent little kids. I mean, you know, and of course, I'm thinking of the movie Demon Seed.
5: Sure.
0: But I mean, are there kids that you can look at and go, okay, there's something really wrong with this kid? Mm-hmm. This kid may be, you know, on the path to psychopathy or something.
5: Sure. Yeah. I mean, we definitely do. Maybe not that young, right? But
0: yeah.
5: As they get closer to teens, like 10, 11, 12 years old, we start to see some signs that we bring up to parents that we're a little concerned about.
0: Yeah.
5: And that maybe they're needing a higher level of care or medication intervention, because we do medication management at High Desert Healing too.
0: Yeah, sure.
5: So we have very talented providers that can assist with that if they need to step in as well.
0: Yeah, so this is the first time we've ever talked about this, having kids that young come into
5: sure,
0: you if the parents are having real problems. You know, I would think most of the time it's just kids acting out.
5: Yeah.
0: Yeah, but or what we talked about, or it's not the problem with the kids, it's the problem with the problem with the parents.
5: Yeah. And as clinicians, we will let the parents know, like, hey, so I actually think this is something that you could be working on.

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1: Well, traffic right now, you've got those slowdowns, I-25 near the construction zone. That affects both directions. Watch your speed going through there. Northbound on Coors as you approach Western Trail. You've got congestion in that area. Traffic also still moving a bit slow headed west on Alameda near Coors. You've got traffic lights continuing to flash at a number of intersections along Unser. Treat those as a four-way stop. Also, rain falling on parts of the city right now. Watch out for puddling in the roadways. I'm Michael Carlisle with KKOB Traffic every 10 minutes on the 7s.
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3: Currently in Albuquerque, it's 96 degrees on 96.3 News Radio KKOB.
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19: I'll tell you later.
20: Okay.
19: All right, we're back. Thanks for listening. Lauren Gomez in here with a psychotherapist at High District Healing. So, okay. So, we're done with the kids.
20: Okay.
19: That's going to be tough, though.
20: It's so tough.
19: It's tough dealing with kids.
20: Especially as a mom now. Like, I can no longer see children. It's just too heartbreaking.
19: Oh, but you won't see you for you personally. It's too hard to do.
20: Yeah. But I have really great staff.
19: I'm sure you do. You know, all right. Let's move on from kids to vets. We talk about vets a lot. Mm-hmm. Like I said, it's the first time we talked about young kids ever on this air. Yeah. But you work with vets.
20: Yes.
19: Tell me what you've been seeing regarding PTSD.
20: So PTSD is tricky. So obviously PTSD can happen to anybody. You don't have to be a veteran,
19: right?
20: But obviously that's one of the largest populations that

0: we see it from. And it's, you know, usually a response to them experiencing and witnessing trauma firsthand or seeing it.
1: Yeah.
0: That's including combat, but things like military sexual trauma, that's a really big reason why people seek out help for PTSD, serious injuries, death, repeated exposure to danger. Basically what happens is, you know, their bodies physically return home, but their nervous system remains in that environment.
1: So you're still on edge.
0: Yeah, absolutely. Your nervous system still thinks that you're in danger.
1: Your loud noises and things like that can set, lights can set you off.
0: Yeah. And, you know, a big part of that too is the depressive symptoms that you feel with PTSD.
1: Yeah. So what are some of the symptoms that family members and friends should watch for?
0: Gosh, that's also a really wide range. But obviously, if they're alienating from the family, if you notice that maybe they're not able to go to work or not able to function at home, not wanting to do anything, feeling really sad, drinking, drugs.
1: There's
0: a wide variety, unfortunately.
1: I'm going to go back to death. I don't know why, but if you see that much death, I mean, what does it do to you? I mean, is it harden you against it, or does it make you more vulnerable? I mean, or freak you out.
0: It depends on the person. I think that we all handle situations very differently. It really is a person-to-person dependent on how we deal with situations. Because we have some military members, some that I know personally, that saw a lot of really awful things.
1: Sure.
0: But they're, for the most part, really are okay. It's not something that they think about. It's not something that affected them when they returned home. And then obviously we see the opposite.
1: Is it able to compartmentalize things, and some people can do it better than others?
0: Or some people processed it.
1: No, or just have to go work their way through it.
0: Right, exactly.
1: Okay. So why is even if it's not talking about that, but transitioning back from a military life to civilian life, why is that difficult for some people?
0: Well, because people were going from a very structured way to live, right? Mm-hmm. Being told exactly what they were supposed to be doing at all times, what their mission was.
1: Yeah.
0: And then they get home and it's like, well, now what do I do?
1: Yeah.
0: You know, my whole life isn't detailed out for me. I don't have a mission.
1: Right.
0: You know, what do I do?
1: So you got to figure out to take control back into your own life and make responsible decisions.
0: Yeah. And to want to feel excited to be home and to live a life and to grow and to do different things.
1: Yeah. This is kind of hard to answer, actually, but, you know, I look at, I'm a little older than you.
0: Yes.
1: But, my uncles all were in World War II. Mm-hmm. You know, my dad did not serve, but my uncles did. And they never talked about it.
0: Yeah.
1: But these guys seem to live fairly normal lives.
0: Yes. That might have been compartmentalizing.
1: Yeah.
0: Because you're right, a lot of people, I think it's getting better, but there's still a pretty big stigma about talking about your emotions, especially if you're a man.
1: Yeah.
0: You guys aren't supposed to show them, right? You're supposed to be tough. You're supposed to be able to handle everything.
1: Yeah.
0: So I think
1: I can't handle anything.
0: Right. That's okay. But I mean, I feel like you also lose your professional identity a little bit too, right? When you come out of the military, and some people can transition a lot easier than others can.
1: Yeah. So, like I say, my one uncle, 90 years old. That's when he started talking. He was on his deathbed. Then he started talking about Okinawa and what happened to him on Okinawa.
0: Maybe he felt safe to do it then because of his age.
1: Yeah, maybe. I don't know. Suicide. At what point should friends and family be worried about that? Especially regarding veterans.
0: Well, you should be worried about it for everybody, not just veterans.
1: Oh, sure,
0: right?
1: Of course.
0: Because it happens with everybody. But I think that if there's statements that you're hearing somebody say that's referencing suicide, whether they're joking or not, it might be good just to check in with them.
1: I mean, if somebody says, I'm really bummed, but I'm not going to kill myself or anything.
0: Yeah.
1: If somebody says that to you, see, my radar goes up.
0: Sure. Yeah. And I think it's good to ask follow-up questions. Yeah. Just been like, well, are you okay? Is there something that you want to talk about?
1: Yeah.
0: Sometimes people say I can't do this anymore. I just don't want to be here anymore.
1: Yeah.
0: I think it's always good to check in with somebody.
1: Right. All right, Lauren Gomez here. I got one more very important question for you after traffic. Okay. I have to ask you this question. My Daniel's Plumbing, Heating, and Air Conditioning, by the way, having a plumbing emergency. 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
1: 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All right, Carla, with traffic. Hold on.
2: Traffic right now. You've got heavy rains falling over parts of the city. That's going to add to your slowdowns this afternoon. Both directions of I-25 near the construction zone. You got slow-moving traffic. Traffic moving very slow. Both directions of I-40 right now between about Carlisle and Eubank. Be careful going through there. Still seeing some congestion headed west on Alameda near Coors. Lights continue to flash at a number of intersections along Unser. If you encounter one of those intersections, you got to treat it as a four-way stop. I'm Michael Carlisle with KKOB Traffic every 10 minutes on the 7s.
3: 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Call the Traffic Tracker hotline at 505-767-9167. 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
1: All right, with you, this hour always goes too damn fast.
0: I know.
1: And now it's time for you to leave again.
0: Yeah.
1: Did you hear the thunder out there?
0: I did.
1: Thunder,
0: I can
1: it's
0: see
1: it's raining
0: crazy
1: down,
0: stuff
1: man.
0: Out there.
1: Yeah, it's raining downtown anyway. So Lauren Gomez in here again, High Desert Healing. You need their services. Go to the website. Easiest thing to do. Google High Desert Healing if you need something they do. Okay. My final question for you. Okay. So what would humanity's response be if the aliens finally landed on the White House lawn? Full disclosure, what would happen? What do you think would happen
0: to
1: the planet?
0: Opinion.
1: To all of us.
0: I don't know how professional it is, but I think the first thing would be utter shock, right?
1: Yeah.
0: And everybody's jaws drop and we'd be united in that. We'd all
1: we'd be humans, shock. Right? Yeah. We wouldn't just be like Americans or French or Russian.
0: Yeah. And then I think from that, there'd obviously be like a lot of live streaming, a lot of conspiracy theories, a lot of like really chaos for a while. But I think it also might be like a rare moment of perspective for people. We might suddenly see ourselves as just human beings, right?
1: Yeah.
0: And get outside of ourselves for a minute and unite in fear or whatever it is and feel a sense of connection.
1: Yeah.
0: Maybe
1: yeah.
0: for a little bit.
1: Yeah, for a little bit.
0: I think it would go back.
1: Yeah.
0: But
1: until we find out what the aliens want to do with us.
0: Yeah.
1: Because you figure they're far more advanced than we are, you would
0: but
1: think.
0: But then us here in New Mexico, I think we'd be like, oh, I told you guys. Like, I told you aliens
1: We've
0: are real.
1: We've been telling you since 1947
0: exactly.
1: that they've been here.
0: Yeah. So yeah. I think there'd be, I think it'd be really interesting. And you never know.
1: Yeah.
0: I don't totally say that it's out of the picture.
1: Yeah, okay. Well, I don't think I've ever asked you that before either. So.
0: Yeah. I mean, I'd be really scared personally.
1: Yeah. Have you seen Disclosure Day?
0: No.
1: Go see Disclosure Day.
0: Okay.
1: A Steven Spielberg film. Emily Blunt and, yeah.
0: I'm scared already.
1: I see you should be scared. All right. Now, Lauren Gomez, thank you very much for stopping
0: in.
1: Psychotherapist again at High Desert Healing. If you need their services, go to the website. And they got their Total Golf.
0: Top Golf.
1: I'm sorry. Top Golf going on. And go to the website for more information on that, too, if you want to participate in the tournament. All right. 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
5: A better life with Dr. Sanjay Gupta.
16: Even for people who fall asleep easily, staying asleep can be difficult. You wake up, your mind starts to race, you can't turn those thoughts off. Sleep experts say there are a few things you can try. Cognitive shuffling. That's when you choose a random, impersonal, non-emotional word. Then for each letter of that word, think of as many words that begin with each letter as you can before moving on to the next one. It distracts your brain from stress. It also mimics the fragmented thought patterns that usually occur as you drift off to sleep. Sensory grounding is something else. That's when you work through things you can hear, feel, see, smell, or taste. That helps you to be in the moment instead of dwelling on the past or the future. Or just do a mental walkthrough of a place you know well. Familiar but neutral imagery that can calm the brain. I'm Dr. Sanjay Gupta, helping you live a better life.
2: All right, traffic right now. You got rain falling over parts of the city right now. That's going to add to your slowdowns. You do have a flash flood warning going on. So be careful out there. You got slowdowns both directions of I-40 between, about Carlisle and Juan Thoreau. So watch yourself going through there. I-25 near the construction zone, you're going to see slow-moving traffic. Traffic also still moving a bit slow on Alameda westbound near Coors. You've still got lights flashing at several intersections along Unser. If you encounter one of those, be sure to treat it as a four-way stop. I'm Michael Carlisle with KKOB Traffic every 10 minutes on the 7s.
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19: Currently in Albuquerque, it's 97 degrees on 96.3 News Radio KKOB.
1: There is a hellacious thunderstorm going on right now.
19: Oh, yeah.
1: Coming through downtown.
19: The lightning
1: is thunder and lightning and wind and horizontal rain. It's like, it's crazy. I mean, we need it.
19: Lions and tigers and bears.
1: Oh my, look how many aliens pounding. Yep, indeed. It's pounding against our windows.
19: I like it.
1: Yeah, just don't hail. All right, please. All right, anyway. We have to wait inside before I go get to the car. I want to thank psychotherapist Lauren Gomez from High Desert Healing for being in. Always interesting to have her on the show with us. I always appreciate her coming in. Also, Rudy Boy, thank you very much for coming in and sharing some of your musical talents with us today. He's going to be up. What's the place up in Las Vegas he's going to be at again?
19: Borrachos.
1: Borrachos?
19: Yeah. Drunks. You, me, everybody else.
1: Yeah, okay.
19: That's what borrachos means.
1: Hey, you want to make that short drive up to Las Vegas? Go see Rudy Boy.
19: It's torrential rain right now.
1: Yeah, no kidding, man. It's like nuts out there. Yeah, be careful if you're driving. No doubt. All right. Hey, Monday, again, I'm telling you, Terry Schirmeier is going to come in to talk about the Great Southwestern Antiques Show, which is happening not this weekend, but next weekend. And we will be doing our own version of Antiques Roadshow on the air tomorrow, Monday at 5 o'clock. If you want something appraised by Terry, send me and email me a photo and a description of your item. And she will take a look at it and tell you how much it might be worth. So that's happening Monday at 5 o'clock with Terry Schirmeier. All right, Strauss up next, 96.3 News Radio, KKOB. Y'all have a great weekend. 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
9: From ABC News, I'm Dave Packer. The rescheduled White House Correspondents' Dinner is getting underway in Washington after it was interrupted in April by a gunman. ABC's Mary Bruce is there.
20: Secret Service stepping up security, saying guests will see a visible police presence around the hotel with enhanced traffic closures. All ticketed guests will go through airport-style magnetometer screening to enter the event. The program, though, will be very similar.
9: Earlier today, President Trump met with Tom.